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2: Clouds will continue to increase through the evening hours, and we can't rule out an isolated shower in the far southern valley into the southern lakes country, with temperatures slowly falling off into the 70s, and then we'll have cloudy skies overnight tonight with lows in the upper 50s, and more sunshine returns for your Wednesday with highs in the mid 80s, slight chance of a storm or two Wednesday night, and then temperatures remain in the mid to upper 80s on Thursday with a few scattered storms. From the Flag Skywatch Weather Center, I'm Chief Meteorologist Dean Wysocki.
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5: Wait, what happened? Okay. All good. All good. Give me a second. You know, I get tired of telling people, and so I shouldn't, when something's not working. The printer's not working, so I'm bouncing between stuff. To get our man Josh in here to help me out. It's supposed to be working. But I seem to get a lemon all the time. You know, printers are so inexpensive now, aren't they, Mr. Producer? You can get it. What's that? They work when they want to. It's the weirdest damn thing. But, you know, you can get a printer for $59.95 or stuff like that. I try to get a decent printer, not the best because I really don't need it. But maybe I do. Maybe that's something I need to do. I don't know. Because it happens, you know, way too often as far as I'm concerned. Brandon Gill is a representative from Texas. He's a young guy. He's like 32 in his first term, maybe his second, but hasn't been there very long. And you can tell by his motivation, by the way, he really is a hard charger and a good guy. No, I don't know him, but he's at a hearing on confronting birth tourism in the U.S. today. And, of course, the Supreme Court, by a 6-3 vote, I guess you could argue 5-4, but it was a 6-3 vote, really took just horrendous steps to undermine our nation for the rest of time, as long as we're a nation. There is literally nothing that supports birthright citizenship. They made it out of whole cloth. Nobody has spent more time on that than I with you, and so we won't relitigate that, at least not right now. But it has consequences, and this birth tourism is part of it. And these regimes, China, Russia, others, are making maximum use of this. They're creating, in effect, spies. Or they're creating people like this guy Puker. But from a Turkish perspective, that is a Turkish government perspective, because his parents came here, his mother gave birth to him here in the United States. They brought him right back to Turkey where he was indoctrinated, and he came back to the United States, which he was free to do because he's a citizen. There's no way to deport him. And so China's doing this times hundreds of thousands. Russia's doing it too. Cut four, go.
6: American citizenship is the glue which binds our republic together. Being a citizen of the United States of America represents full legal membership.

0: leadership in the great American experiment. But the concept of birthright citizenship is being exploited by foreign nationals, including those from adversarial nations like the People's Republic of China and Russia. Decades ago, even Democrat leaders such as Harry Reid believed that the children of illegal aliens and temporary visitors should not be granted automatic citizenship. Since then, the view of the Democrat Party has radically changed. Now, through misguided policies and exploitation of our immigration laws, through fraud and other criminal activity, our country has become a hub of birth tourism. Thousands of foreigners traveled all parts of the country, to the Commonwealth of the Northern Mariana Islands, to El Paso, to Miami, for the sole purpose of giving birth in the United States to obtain U.S. citizenship for their child. There are few reliable statistics available on the annual numbers of birth tourists, but the little we do know is incredibly alarming. The Center for Immigration Studies estimated in 2020 that the annual number of birth tourists could be as high as 20,000 to 26,000 a year.
1: Cut five, go.
0: The abuse of our laws and our Constitution does not benefit the American people. There are serious risks and consequences to birth tourism. Between 750,000 to 1.5 million Chinese nationals living outside the U.S. may have acquired American citizenship simply by being born here. These are children who may have no connection or allegiance to the United States of America and who have been raised under the control of the Chinese Communist Party. When they grow up, like any other citizen, they'll be eligible for government service, election to public office, voting in American elections, social service benefits, and the ability to extend immigration benefits and a path to citizenship to their parents, spouses, and other family members. Birth tourism has created a for-profit industry that abuses our nation's immigration laws. The birth tourism industry consists of a complex underground network of fraud involving visa manipulation, maternity hotels, and sometimes unpaid medical bills, which place burdens on American taxpayers. Thankfully, Republicans and the Trump administration are working to expose and address the birth tourism problem through proposed legislation and executive action.
1: Mm-hmm. I want you to hear from Marcus Coleman, the father of a little girl who was disabled in an accident from a truck driver, was an illegal immigrant, couldn't read English, by the way, as we talk about birth tourism and so forth in the U.S. today, because it has consequences. Cut eight, go.
2: I reject your guys' sympathy, to be honest with you. There's no way you guys are sorry. Not one of you guys have ever
1: called. He's talking to the Democrats. He's looking right at them. Go ahead.
2: Have ever reached out to me. Not one of you guys have ever sat there and seen me in the hallways and said, hey, sorry about your daughter. You guys do it right here while you guys are grandstanding on top of your soapbox. This is when you guys care. Right here inside this room is the only time you guys care. I've never received anything from anybody over here at all regarding my daughter or my family or anything. Hey, Mr. Coleman, your guys' Delilah law, I want to help you revise this so that we were interested inside of it. Nothing. You guys have no pathway to anything. You guys want to sit there and talk about the pathway to citizenship. There is a pathway. It's not jump the fence and apply. That's not the way it goes. There's a process to get it done. You don't just do that. I can't just go over there and go sit down inside one of those seats and become a Democrat. Oh, you know what? I probably could. I honestly probably could. So I'm not even going to say that. But I can't go inside a hospital and become a doctor just because I want to. And go put on a coat and come to work. It's getting ridiculous the way things are going now. It honestly is. It makes no sense at all. Sanctuary cities allow so much to be done that it's almost like the parents not there to take care of the household. And everybody's running around and doing what they want to do. And it sucks. It honestly does. You guys sit there and you guys talk about ICE invading cities and doing this and doing that. I agree with Jordan, that if the state sat there and told them, come pick up the person, it would take one or two people to go do it. Instead, they got to send an army out there because now they have to look for them. And then since it's a sanctuary state, you got people sitting there abusing the ICE officers that are out there. I have a whole statement right here that I was going to read to you guys, but just listening to you guys, none of this is relevant anymore because you guys just changed so much. It makes no sense at all. My daughter doesn't deserve this. She didn't ask for any of this. The people that jumped the fence did, though. They knew exactly what they were doing. They still chose to move forward in that direction. And every day something's happening to somebody. And it is your guys' fault. I hold each and every one of you responsible for it. And I always will.
1: There's a truck accident with the illegal alien driver. His daughter was horribly disabled. You could hear her slightly in the background there. Terrible. We'll be right back.
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0: Well, it's a pleasure to have on the program for the first time Stacey Garrity, who's running for governor of Pennsylvania against Josh Shapiro. How are you, Ms. Garrity?
1: Hi, Mark. I'm fantastic. Thanks for having me.
0: It's my pleasure. So tell the whole country who you are. Give us a little bit of a background.
1: Absolutely. So I am currently the Pennsylvania State Treasurer, which means I'm the fiscal watchdog for over $180 billion. But this is my first time in public office. So not my first time in public service. So I spent 30 years in the Army Reserve, three
0: wow.
1: deployments all to the Middle East. So Operation Desert Storm, Operation Iraqi Freedom, Operation Enduring Freedom. Hit my mandatory retirement date in 2016, or I would have never run for office because serving was and is the honor of my lifetime. And then at the same time, spent three decades in manufacturing, working my way up to become one of two female vice presidents, working at the largest tungsten smelter in the Western
0: wow.
1: world. Yes.
0: That's quite a background, and it should be very alluring to people in Pennsylvania looking for a governor that has some experiences that are relevant to them and relevant to Pennsylvania. I know who Josh Shapiro is. I know he comes out of Abington Township because I came
1: yes.
0: out of Montgomery County. And how he kind of worked his way up in a very fortuitous way. Let's put it that way. Now, he's running for governor. They seem to think that he's a shoo-in, but he's not a shoo-in, is he? He's got a lot of weaknesses, doesn't he?
1: Oh, he does. I mean, he's absolutely more interested in Pennsylvania Avenue than helping Pennsylvania families. And how interesting. I didn't know you were from Monco.
0: Yep. Elkins Park, Cheltenham Township.
1: Yes, yes. I've been to Monaco many, many, many times. But yes, he does have a lot of weaknesses. I mean, he's really never had a serious opponent. He hasn't had a negative ad run against him in over a decade. And because of that, people don't know what he really stands for. They think he's a moderate. He's anything but. He believes in things like biological boys competing against our girls in sports. He believes... one of his lawsuits against the Trump administration is for gender-affirming care, although I think we should call it gender-denying care, for
0: mm-hmm.
1: little kids that are so young they don't even know what they want to eat, using our taxpayer dollars. And that's just one of, I think he's over 26 lawsuits at the moment. I mean, he seems to sue the administration every day, so it's hard to keep up. And then, of course, huge affordability issues in our great Commonwealth. And in fact, in the U.S. News and World Report rankings that came out two or three weeks ago, we rank 47th out of 50 economically.
0: Really?
1: I mean, yeah, we do. We were 38th, which made my head explode. And it dropped to 47th, which to me was shocking. And, our infrastructure is a C-. Education, we're 35th in results, but top 10 in spending. And then, of course, I always like to talk about this one because I am the state treasurer, that we spend $5 billion more a year than what we bring in.
0: Unbelievable.
1: So,
0: you know what's upsetting? Pennsylvania, in the past, has been a strong economic state because you've got a diversity of industries there and services there, diverse population, you know, the southeastern part versus the Pittsburgh part and so forth and so on. You have to really try through your policies to drag the Commonwealth of Pennsylvania down to number 47th. Now, are you going to have enough money, enough support to really be able to expose this guy? Because it's very, very important. Are you getting the kind of support that you deserve and need?
1: No, we need a lot more support, to be honest. And the issue is that people are afraid in Pennsylvania to support the campaign because he's, you know, quite vindictive. And so I'm running into a lot of that. But you know what? We have every intention of getting enough money to get the message out that it doesn't have to be this way. I mean, talk about affordability. Inflation in Pennsylvania and runs 25% higher than the national average. And we are the we have the fifth highest tax burden in the nation. What that means, if you compare us to Florida, so a family making $70,000 pays $2,000 to $5,000 more every year in taxes than that same family making $70,000 in Florida. Hmm. And Pennsylvanians can't afford it.
0: Boy, that's a huge change over 20 years ago or so. That's crazy. So he's a big lib.
1: Yes, he is a big lib. I mean, you hit the nail on the head when you said bad policy. And because we have bad policy, I mean, we haven't had any major new power generation projects since we've had a Republican governor. So that's, you know, 12 years. And so our natural gas industry faces increased regulatory pressure. So he pretends that he's an all of the above energy governor, but then quietly subverts natural gas, which is crazy because Pennsylvania is the Saudi Arabia of natural gas.
0: Mm-hmm. People don't know that the minerals and the resources in Pennsylvania are incredible, and natural gas. Yeah. Aren't you like the fourth state? I could be wrong in terms of oil production, maybe.
1: So that's natural gas. We're second.
0: Okay.
1: We're second. Yes, we're second. But we could be doing, like I said, so much more. And what that would do, it would create 200,000, and these are good-paying jobs, and generate $5 to $6 billion in revenue. And these are conservative numbers, Mark. And that's exactly what we need to turn the state around. And you're right, it's embarrassing because we are the state that built America, and now we're trailing in every economic indicator.
0: It's very sad. It takes one liberal Democrat governor to really destroy a state. This guy, he wants 8 years. He was attorney general. He didn't do anything. He was the chairman of the Montgomery County Board of Commissioners. He didn't do anything. I think he was a state rep for about 14 seconds. He didn't do anything. He just keeps climbing the ladder and climbing the ladder. How can we help you? In other words, you do need the resources. This guy gets all kinds of backing. He's convinced a lot of people that he's a moderate, and he's not a moderate. He's an extremist, and he's done a lousy job. So what can we do? How can you raise the resources and make sure that you have a fighting chance? I believe you do have a fighting chance, but how can we help you?
1: So if your listeners would go to Garrity4PA.com and, you know, volunteer or contribute, do whatever they can, because you know, it's great to share with your listeners why this race for Pennsylvania governor impacts every single one of them, no matter where they live, because I want you to think about this. We have four vulnerable U.S. House members, four very vulnerable. And what Josh Shapiro said is that he is laser focused on flipping those four congressional seats and taking the trifecta in the state, because like you said, that is the only way that he gains any traction for the White House. And that's what he's going for. And you can tell because his eye is absolutely off the ball.
0: And the media, I guess most of the media are very hostile to you. The Philadelphia Inquirer's left wing as it used to be. I don't know.
1: Oh, yeah, they are. They're even worse. They will not cover anything negative about him, which is crazy. You were probably tracking. He did a major flip-flop on data centers.
0: And oh, so, yeah. Yeah, I saw that.
1: Yeah. Yes. So he took it's actually probably more like $10 million now, but it's just about $6 million from out of state data center developers, and then use that same money to turn around and launch TV ads about $2 million, excuse me, a week against me, basically saying that data centers are greedy, they're running roughshod over communities, and that I am their biggest cheerleader. So he's trying to rewrite his history.
0: And you know, if you don't have the money, and you have a corrupt media that's in the tank for this guy, and they certainly are. It's the media I remember. It's even worse, as you say. The people aren't getting the facts. Okay, remind everybody, if they want to help you, where do they go? And I'd like to hold you over the break. Where do they go to help you?
1: Sure. Garrity4PA.com.
0: It's very simple, folks. 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If Josh Shapiro is not stopped now, he will seek the presidency. So now's the time to stop him. And he ought to be defeated. He's horrible. We'll be right back.
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4: 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Reuters Institute says we're now one of the top news brands in the nation. 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
7: A Fox News alert. He will face trial. I'm Lee Silicera. The judge overseeing the murder trial of Tyler Robinson, the man accused of killing Charlie Kirk at Utah Valley University last September, has ruled he will be tried for his crimes.
8: Before the court is state's motion to bind defendant Tyler James Robinson over in trial in district court in all seven counts charged in the information.
7: Judge Tony Graf Robinson turned himself in a day after the shooting at Utah Valley University. He has not yet entered a plea. The jury in the Lindsey Clancy trial will resume deliberations tomorrow after not reaching a verdict for a fourth day. The Massachusetts mom has admitted to killing her three young children in 2023, but claims postpartum psychosis drove her actions, while prosecutors say she knew what she was doing. The U.S. military has completed a new round of strikes against Iran, these near the Strait of Hormuz.
9: President Trump says the strikes are in response to Iran attempting to drop mines in the Strait of Hormuz and launching eight missiles at a U.S. base in Jordan. In a social media post, the president says if Iran retaliates for the very justified attack, they will be hit again at a much harder and higher level. He also warns the biggest attack of them all is waiting in the wings, and when it's over, there will be very little left of the Islamic Republic of Iran. The trading of strikes this week ended a weeks-long lull in military operations. The Trump administration has focused on new economic pressure against Iran.
7: Fox's Jared Halpern at the White House. After the U.S. attacks began, Iran launched ballistic missiles at Jordan, claiming to have targeted a U.S. base. Jordan's military says it shot down 10 of those missiles, with three landing in unpopulated areas. Tropical storm Edward has made landfall along the Texas-Louisiana border after picking up a late burst of strength in the Gulf, the storm bringing ashore heavy rains and sending off flood warnings along the coast. 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
12: Clouds will continue to increase through the evening hours, and we can't rule out an isolated shower in the far southern valley into the southern lakes country, with temperatures slowly falling off into the 70s, and then we'll have cloudy skies overnight tonight with lows in the upper 50s, and more sunshine returns for your Wednesday with highs in the mid-80s, a slight chance of a storm or two Wednesday night, and then temperatures remain in the mid to upper 80s on Thursday with a few scattered storms. From the Flag Skywatch Weather Center, I'm Chief Meteorologist Dean Wysocki.
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0: like the then, the thunder on the right. 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
1: All right. We're here with the treasurer of Pennsylvania. And what are they? Do they just call you the treasurer of Pennsylvania? What's the phrase they use? I guess that is the phrase, right?
2: They call me treasurer. They call me Madam Treasurer. Some people call me colonel because that's what I was in the military. So
1: 30 years, you said, right? You served in the military?
2: Yes, 30 years. Get my mandatory retirement date or I'd still be there.
1: And how do you compare service in the military to running a campaign against Josh Shapiro?
2: Well, at least I knew who the enemy was in the service.
1: Yeah, exactly.
2: But I remind everybody, you know, I've been shot at, so we're okay. We're all good.
1: I'm talking to Stacey Garrity. She's running for governor of Pennsylvania against Josh Shapiro. She sounds delightful. She also sounds like she could actually help the state. Now, Josh Shapiro's dragging it into the toilet. I'll bet he blames Trump a lot, doesn't he, for his own malpractice?
2: Mark, it's so interesting. He blames Donald Trump for everything. Mm-hmm. And I'd say every other day he sues the administration. And it's just unbelievable. There's absolutely no level of cooperation. And again, who pays for these lawsuits? Pennsylvania taxpayers.
1: It's all politics, because any nitwit can bring a lawsuit. You could write it on toilet paper and file a lawsuit. And he seems to think, I think, that this shows he's a tough guy. He always talks about it, too, nationally. He said, and I'm the one bringing lawsuits. Yeah, big deal. He's a slip-and-fall lawyer. Who cares? Let me ask you this, Stacey Garrity. COVID-era health mandates. How did that work in Pennsylvania, and what's the consequences of that?
2: Oh, so, of course, Josh Shapiro at the time was attorney general, and so he was in lockstep with Joe Biden and Governor Wolf, and he enforced, the COVID lockdowns. Our businesses were locked down, our schools were shut down, our kiddos are still suffering. I mean, it was ridiculous. And now, so what happened was Pennsylvania passed a constitutional amendment to make sure that a governor could never do that again. So they
1: All right,
2: limited
1: slow down
2: their
1: there. Powers. A constitutional right. amendment in Pennsylvania is not easy to pass, is it?
2: No, it's not. But that is how that's just how outraged people were about the government overreach. Mm-hmm. And I mean, my goodness, my aunt died in a nursing home and nobody was allowed to even go visit her. I mean, it is sad. It was very sad. Yeah, it was shameful. And so a constitutional amendment was passed, which means it has to be voted on twice. And so that limits the governor's powers. And so if there is an emergency again, he only has powers for 3 weeks. And so in order to get around that, Josh Shapiro recently proposed public health mandates. And honestly, I'm not even kidding you, it would make the draconian COVID-era restrictions blush. So I'll just give you a couple examples. So it would allow his Department of Health henchmen to conduct searches of private property without warrants. You can't make this up. Access patients' confidential medical records, and this is one is the most egregious to me, require schools to give officials one-on-one private access to students. So no parental notification, no parental permission. And I think that's just totally unacceptable.
1: Why is he still locked into that stuff?
2: You know, he wants to go back to the past. I mean, like I said, he was in lockstep with Joe Biden, there wasn't anything that he disagreed with, Joe Biden on. And so I think, he, like a lot of these Democrats, long for those days of the past. And I'll tell you what, if he tries to get that through, so right now it's in the comment period. Mm-hmm. And I've called on him to immediately withdraw that regulatory overreach scheme and work with the legislature to protect individual rights and public health. And I'm telling you, Pennsylvania, like I said, Pennsylvania voters rejected that public health overreach before during COVID, and they'll do it again. Absolutely.
1: Yeah, but they need the information, and that's the battle you're fighting, I know. You're trying to get the facts out about this guy, and You're and yep. TV time's very expensive there, Philadelphia and Pittsburgh and so forth. And you think you'll be able to do some of that?
2: Well, right now we're doing pretty well on radio. We were able to get one commercial out before the primary, so we did mm-hmm. that, and we have some TV airing right now, actually in Montgomery County, so in the southeast, and then some targeted areas, and that's all around just basically what he did with data centers, because that's a real hot button issue. And right now he's trying to, like I said, rewrite history and, you know, try to convince people that somehow it's my fault that he put data centers in Pennsylvania without providing any guidelines. You know, he didn't require them to bring their own power or bring their own water. And the biggest issue, because we all know this is a race against China for AI, but the biggest issue is when you're a leader, you have to get all the stakeholders around the table and ask them what they need to be successful, to make sure that ratepayers are protected, that communities are protected, but he didn't do any of that. And so now there's so much misinformation out there. And so I've held three teletown halls and five listening sessions. So, you know, I'm doing my best. And
1: will he debate you?
2: So we offered seven debates. We've agreed to two. He has not agreed to any.
1: Mm-hmm.
2: I'm hoping that he will debate. I would love to debate him.
1: Mm-hmm.
2: But,
1: no, he's
2: but
1: not
2: we'll
1: not going to debate.
2: I'm a little skeptical. Probably
1: no,
2: not.
1: And are the media pushing for it, or they're sitting on their hands?
2: Oh, they're pushing.
1: Yeah.
2: Not as strong as they should.
1: Mm-hmm.
2: But again, he has, you know, folks convinced that, you know, that he's kind of invincible, which he's not. I mean, because mm-hmm. I want you to, you know, think about this. Think about Pennsylvania's role in the history of our country. You know, we are the state that sparked the revolution. We powered the Industrial Revolution, built America. We built the American working class. And there is no reason, not one, that we can't lead again. But leadership matters. Accountability matters. Putting mm-hmm. Pennsylvania families first matters. And he's not doing any of that.
1: Stacey Garrity, does it help you or hurt you if I endorse you? By the way.
2: Oh, I would say it helps me a great deal.
1: You know,
2: especially
1: I'm
2: with the base.
1: I was born in Pennsylvania. Remember that? And born in Philadelphia.
2: I'll never forget Montgomery County.
1: Montgomery County, but born in Philly. And well, okay. I want to strongly endorse you. You sound terrific. I would vote for you. And I wish you very, very well. And again, remind America if they can. They want to help you. Where do they go? Pennsylvanians, you really need to focus in on this. Go right ahead.
2: Yes, Garrity4PA.com. That's Garrity4PA.com.
1: All right. God bless and good luck to you.
2: Thank you, Mark. Great to be on with you.
1: All right. You too. Thank you. She sounds great to me, doesn't she, to you, Rich? Oh, much better than Shapiro. And she's the treasurer, so she knows where all the money's hidden and all the rest of it, and she sees what he's doing. Which is disastrous. Let's move to let me grab a call here. Then we'll go to Pure Talk just because it's been a little while. Esther, Brooklyn, New York, WABC. How are you, Esther?
3: Well, first of all, happy and healthy new year to you
1: me
3: and
1: too.
3: Yours.
1: Soon to be.
3: That's the first thing. Yes, amen. Next thing. I was listening to your monologue about... you're born to stand about that cleric, about talking mm-hmm. about praising Khamenei. It reminds me of Ma'am Danny, because Ma'am Danny has called for demonstrating against Bibi Netanyahu when he's scheduled to come to New York for mm-hmm. the UN General Assembly. And my concern is he's liable to start a pogrom, God forbid.
1: He is. Because he's a whack job, he's a true believer, he's revolutionary. He could, no question about that. But I believe the NYPD know what their business is. They know what their job is, and it's not as henchmen for this communist Islamist, barely in the United States, now the mayor of New York City. All right, Esther, and same to you. Happy Rosh Hashanah, which is here in a little while. Not quite yet. But a little while. All right. What did you want, Mr. Producer? I'm sorry. Here we are. The good man, Rich. Keeps the trains running on time around there. I'm doing a quick customer satisfaction survey. 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

0: 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Again, dial #250, say Mark Levin. That's #250, say Mark Levin. Sadly, one of these days I'm going to tell you it's over, because it will be. Let's go to Jimmy, Brooklyn, New York. The great WABC wants to talk about Letukis James. Go right ahead.
1: Right. Years ago, the head of the American Communist Party said and wrote, the best way to help the cause of communism is through the liberal wing of a Democratic Party. Several years ago, the American Communist Party said, when we're in power, we're still going to have separation of power. We're still going to have the Justice Department trials, everything, but they'll have class content, meaning it's going to be Marxist implementation, working through what we had, the structures, the normal structures we have in our society and government. So Trump represents, first off, he's a rich, powerful, privileged white guy. That's just how the radicals look at it. Plus, he's a symbol of capitalism. So Trump was targeted when they say they got to look at him and then try to find something to go after him. This is a communist revolution going on. I never thought it would get this bad. Now, you did a great job, you know, about American Marxism and stuff, but this is wider. This is global. Mm-hmm. Remember, now, here's another thing. Do you remember years ago the Soviet defector was poisoned in London with polonium 210, the radiation? You know why they killed him? This defector exposed that Ayman al-Zawahiri, a radical Muslim leader, was a Soviet agent.
0: Really?
1: Ayman al-Zawahiri was a mentor and advisor to Osama bin Laden.
0: Mm-hmm.
1: 9/11 was a Soviet radical Islam. That was an operation. Now, 9/11 is also the birthday of Felix Dzerzhinsky, the guy that founded what we know as the KGB. So you have this Soviet-connected radical Islamist. He attacked the symbol of our economic power, the symbol of our military power, and he was going after the White House, symbol of our political power. So, again, we are in a mess, Mark. This is the Soviet hand in the Muslim glove. And I may be getting ulcers, Mark. It's really hard knowing this stuff. Actually, a lot of times I wish I didn't know it.
0: Yeah.
1: But you and a handful of people were getting, you know, parts of the information out. But this is major. 9/11 was a Soviet operation.
0: All right. Thank you, Jimmy. Jimmy from Brooklyn, New York, is always great. And we appreciate hearing from him. We'll be right back.
2: Mark Levin.
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0: Perry Mason. Rich, nobody knows what the hell we're talking about. But true, but I love this. Listen to this. Yeah, I'm a boomer. By the way, there was one of these smart-ass podcasters, and I say smart-ass because they're not smart so much from the neck up, talking about homeschooling with a video, I believe it was of his wife. Very lovely. Please don't get me wrong. Beautiful family. This is what it looks like to homeschool. But then he drops this line, something that boomers have never experienced or will never know about or understand. I don't understand this generational attack on parents and grandparents, people who have created the very society that many of these young people live in. Maybe they think they're smarter and better because they have a podcast, or maybe they have a student loan that they can't pay off or something like that. That phrase, respect your elders, didn't start 10 years ago. It's thousands of years old. You know, and Edmund Burke talked about the connection between one generation and the next. So you have a lot of these people with a Marxist ideology. They won't admit it. They don't even realize it. They believe the world began when they were born. They believe that they keep recreating the world because they keep spewing stupid comments. And most of them who talk this way have created nothing. In fact, they use the very platforms and forums and methodologies created by we the boomers, you know, their parents and grandparents. So when this dummy posted that, I responded. And I said, homeschooling, charter schools, school choice. I ran a legal group called Landmark Legal Foundation, and there were others. We litigated for years at great expense in state after state, in federal courts as well, to make it possible for people to homeschool their children. They were being treated as truants. To make it possible to have school choice in charter schools. He's the beneficiary of what we boomers did. So cut out the BS with the attacks on boomers, young people, and in his case, little boy. All right, tell me again, Rich, what am I doing here? All right. Okay, here we go. Oh, another fantastic organization. That's our friends at IFCJ. You know, 25 years ago on 9/11, we faced the heartbreak of terrorism at home. 3 years ago, October 7th, the Israelis endured the same heartbreak in the Holy Land. Different decades, different attacks, the same evil. Islamists. Each year, the International Fellowship of Christians and Jews hosts Flag of Fellowship. Now, that's a movement where thousands of congregations display memorial flags to honor the 1,200 lives lost on October 7th. It's a way to stand with Israel in faith and prayer and remembrance and solidarity. 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And today, hatred and violence still threaten our world. Yet Scripture calls on us to stand firm, to comfort the grieving and honor the lost and shine a light in the darkness. 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This show flew through. It flew by. We salute our armed forces, police officers, firefighters, emergency personnel, our truckers, ICE. Thank you, ICE. You, Mr. and Mrs. America. God bless each and every one of you. And I'll see you tomorrow. Have a good evening.
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8: This is a Fox News alert. He says he's not guilty. I'm Lisa LaSera. Tyler Robinson, the man accused of killing Charlie Kirk, has entered a not guilty plea to all seven charges against him. The judge presiding over the case ruling there's enough evidence to bring the case to trial and leaving the death penalty on the table.
9: In Utah, capital punishment is only an option if there are aggravating factors in a murder charge. And in this case, prosecutors argued Robinson put other people's lives at risk when he shot Charlie Kirk. The judge agreed with those arguments and noted how multiple people were standing near Kirk when he was shot. Judge Graff also just finished going through each of the other six charges against Tyler Robinson and giving explanations for each one of why there was enough evidence to support them going through to the trial.
8: Fox's Garrett Tenney in Provo, the Kirk family issuing a statement, reading a part, calling it an important step in our family's pursuit of justice for him. The jury in the Lindsey Clancy trial will resume deliberations tomorrow morning. The Massachusetts woman has admitted to killing her three young children in 2023, but her defense team says she suffered from postpartum psychosis. Prosecutors say she knew what she was doing. U.S. Central Command says it hit targets in Iran and Tehran fired missiles and drones at various sites across the region at U.S. interests. As President Trump warns Iran, this latest round of strikes is only the beginning.
10: President Trump indicating that the USS George Washington, that aircraft carrier that just arrived in theater last week, is loaded to the gills, indicating the U.S. military is prepared to continue this campaign against Iran.
8: Fox's Trey Inks in Tel Aviv. Meanwhile, Treasury Secretary Scott Bessent says the U.S. is keeping up the economic pressure on Iran, which will force it to make a deal. Massachusetts Democrat Senator Ed Markey has fended off a primary challenge from Congressman Seth Moulton. Markey, who's 80, is seeking his third term in office. America's listening to Fox News.
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16: let's solve child abuse before it ever happens.
8: Germany is accusing Russia of being behind an attempted drone attack last month at a major German airport.
17: The German government saying the attack August 4th targeting Leipzig-Halle Airport, where a drone was found carrying explosives near a Ukrainian cargo aircraft. The German investigators and intelligence agencies have found clear indications of Russian involvement, calling it part of what Germany describes as Moscow's broader campaign of hybrid attacks across Europe, escalating tensions between Berlin and Moscow. The German government saying the investigation and security response is ongoing and warning there will be consequences. Russia has previously denied involvement in the incident, calling the accusations unfounded. Jeff Manasso, Fox News.
8: Russian President Vladimir Putin asking where the proof is and claiming Germany planted evidence. Former Dallas Cowboys quarterback and current CBS sports analyst Tony Romo's pled no contest to a charge of operating while intoxicated in Wisconsin.
18: Milwaukee County court records say the 46-year-old has lost his driving privileges for 6 months and is now being ordered to complete an alcohol assessment program. In a statement on Instagram, Romo apologized for his actions, adding that multiple back surgeries left him with constant pain, which led to him becoming dependent on pain medications and later alcohol. He now says he is working with a team of doctors to address his health. Romo has been placed on indefinite leave from CBS Sports. Tony Genualdo, Fox News.
8: Kroenke Sports and Entertainment says it's reached

0: You'd expect to see the North Dakota oil and natural gas industry working at wells and processing facilities. What you might not know is our oil and gas industry also works to build roads, provide school funding, and even protect us from flooding by creating nearly 50,000 jobs statewide and generating billions of tax dollars annually to support our infrastructure, our great outdoors, and our schools. North Dakota Petroleum Foundation, advancing the possibilities.
1: Wednesday night, and then temperatures remain in the mid to upper 80s on Thursday with a few scattered storms. From the Flag Skywatch Weather Center, I'm Chief Meteorologist Dean Wysocki.
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5: It is the Alex Marlowe Show, and I am back in the comfy confines of the home studio, the podcast studio, just north of Los Angeles, California, today. And I'm happy to be here. I drove all throughout the night. I had to get out of Nevada. I had a good weekend in Las Vegas, and I really do enjoy Las Vegas. It is classic America in some ways. And I think a lot of people think of Las Vegas as this very debauched place where all these bad things happen. And perhaps that was its reputation. But I got to tell you, I don't think it's nearly as debauched of what goes on my phone every single day. And all of your phones as well. Don't act like you're above it. The stuff I'm going to bring you in the news that you can access at a moment's notice is way crazier than anything that goes on in Vegas. I go there. And first of all, I brought Mrs. Dr. Marlowe, so she stayed with me for a day and a half. And we go out to nice dinners, and we walk around in the shops, and you can go to a show, and the shows are really good. They're all really good. And maybe the naughtiest thing I'll do is I'll play cards and, like, socialize with people, like, actually interact with people, wagering a modest sum of money and then leaving and then not betting on my phone. You can bet on your phone all day, every day. And now you can bet on everything. I saw that people are betting on their own step goals. This is a real thing. So, you know, do any of you have step goals? I used to do this where I'd do the 10,000 steps a day. There are people who are now loading up their step goals online, and their friends and family members are betting on whether or not they will reach them. Now, how do you have accountability for this? I have no idea, but this is literally what people are doing. It's, of course, highly addictive, very, very dangerous. Do not bet on your phone. Don't do that. It's a really bad move. If you want to do any gambling at all, please make sure there is some physical barrier so you don't just do it constantly. Because once you start doing it from your phone, you're never going to stop, and you're going to lose a lot of money, and you're going to waste more time. Time's even more important than the money. That's the most finite resource we got. So anyway, so we go to Vegas, and then we just mowed through one great interview after the next, and I can't wait to share some of the stuff with you. A lot of it's going to come out on the podcast feed, but I spoke to Randy Fine. I asked him about the mailbox incident. I asked him about some of his heated rhetoric towards the people who live in the in Gaza and the Palestinian territories. A really interesting conversation with him. I spoke to the acting labor secretary, Sonderling. I spoke to all sorts of senators, from Senator Sheehy to Senator McCormick. A lot of candidates. Michael Whatley came by, Joe Gruters from RNC. All those will be loaded up on the podcast feed. More than I could even name, because it was just so the Israeli ambassador to America. All this to come in the Marlowe Show, because I just set up shop and people just come through. And so it was great. It was a wholesome time, relatively speaking. And then I headed back and I immediately opened up my laptop and looked at the news, and all of it is completely insane. There's so many insane things. And I'll comment a little bit on what I heard about the vice president's off the record remarks at the RJC event, which is the Republican Jewish Coalition, an important group if there ever was one. But I'll start with just the breaking news on the Lindsey Clancy murder case, which is now the jury has been deadlocked after 18 hours of deliberation. And they came back and said, we're at an impasse and we can't make it through. So this is a woman who was not diagnosed, never diagnosed with postpartum psychosis, who sent her husband out.

0: on errands, meticulously planned where he would go so she would have enough time, and one by one strangled her children with an exercise band, crushing their necks while the others were in the room, some running away, others with their face down so they couldn't see, and then tried to kill herself and failed, which is crazy to me. She was strong enough to kill her own children, but not strong enough to kill herself. Remarkable, remarkable what that says about this individual. And again, never diagnosed with this postpartum psychosis that her defense is claiming, and there are enough people on the jury who believe that case. And so if that isn't a reason for widespread depression, I don't know what is. It's about the darkest story I can bring. And I know I'm already alienating a bunch of the audience by bringing it up to begin with. I'll tell you, Mrs. Dr. Marlowe, who is one of my test cases for an ideal audience member, because she's a very bright person who does not have endless amount of time for the news, and she certainly does not have endless emotional bandwidth for stuff like this, because she spends her entire day treating people with cancer, and then she comes home and deals with four young rugrats running around the house. So her day is completely full up with all sorts of emotional stuff. And I talked to her about this story. She won't hear it. This is a person who's giving people the worst news of their life on a constant basis. My wife, who has to talk to people about their cancer and how it's progressing and what to do about it. And these are the toughest conversations individuals ever have in their life. She has them all day, every day. And she doesn't even want to hear about this stuff. It's too dark. And a bunch of the jury has been convinced. And they've been trying to get them to stop using social media, to get them to stop consuming the media. But is that even possible anymore? Which brings me back to my opening about, you know, Las Vegas and how actually physically going to a place that is designed to entertain and amuse, and then you leave after 48 or 72 hours, and then you don't come back for a while, that was probably healthier. That was probably healthier, having your fun and then coming back. And so now we have this thing where we have this constant stimulation from our phones over and over again, and these jury members are getting a constant stream, probably, I'm guessing, of Lisa Rinna saying for sure this person's innocent, a Real Housewife, Candace Owens saying she's innocent, all sorts of individuals, all the outpouring of love and support for the lawyers, people showing up in pink. There were two jurors that showed up apparently in pink at the very end, which a lot of people interpreted as intentional. So failing to reach a verdict, which is already really dark. And so we'll see. Could it go to a mistrial? I don't know what happens from here, but just the drama of this person strangling her own children, the amount of anger and rage and sickness that must be residing within someone to do this. And we could protect them. Also going on which is not a good thing. It's not a good thing. This one seems like an open and shut case. And because of the legal system, which is not the best part of our country. Wrote a whole book on this fact, Breaking the Law. This is not one of the best parts of America, is our legal system. It is not one of the things where I would say we for sure have the best. Now, have I done enough research to say which country's better? Don't grill me on that. I don't know the answer. Maybe this is the best that there is, but it is not perfect. There are a lot of problems with it, and we see it over and over and over again, that we do not do a great job of protecting the innocent, and we often do a great job of protecting the criminals, and that is a deeply unfortunate thing about this country, and it's very hard to get the trains back on the tracks in this regard. I'll give you one good court news before I go back to some other court news, but the Supreme Court's have okayed the White House ballroom, which is, again, I do not understand why the left decide to die on this hill. First of all, Trump got a bunch of private money to line it up. Second of all, it's a military installation that needs updating. And then third of all, we need a beautiful, secure ballroom. We don't have a modern ballroom to host big events, and we should. It's appropriate. We're the most powerful country on earth. It's appropriate for us to update those facilities so that there's a safe place for world leaders to gather, and it's not overly complicated. It probably saves money in the long run. I bet it does. I mean, it must be such a headache to have the president go and speak at the hotel, you know, down the block. Why do that? Just have our own place. Makes perfect sense. And Roberts dissented, by the way. So he said it's likely unlawful, but the Supremes are allowing it to go forward, and that's a good thing. We're also keeping an eye on the Tyler Robinson hearing that's going on right now, a preliminary hearing, final day of that taking place as well. So we'll have updates throughout the day at Breitbart News, and I'm sure as well my colleagues in Salem will be bringing some of that up as well for all of you. So tons of legal stuff, and that's some of the hottest stuff in the news. But I'll tell you my hottest story, and this is a plug, but I don't plug stuff unless it's also newsworthy. But last night, for those of you, and I know some of you in the audience are in this group, The premium members to Breitbart are Fight Club members. Those are the people who throws a few bones a month, and we give you some extra content. We had a intimate conversation with Senator Ron Johnson, who is just the guy, just speaks in just the most. He gets you fired up. He's one of the top investigators, one of the toughest dogs in all of Washington. And he has declared he wants a COVID reckoning, and he wants to make sure that Anthony Fauci's reputation is completely destroyed. It is a absolute blast to hear this guy talking. He doesn't think he's fun. I think he's super fun. He was ripping in the universities. He was ripping in the colleges, and he was tracking all the things he's trying to do to rein in spending, rein in the budget, and to get investigations going. And it's just a great thing. So those of you who are not in our Fight Club, you missed it, but we do these things quite a bit, and we get top names. I think the next person for our Fight Club is going to be Bernie Moreno, another great senator from Ohio. And what we do is the audience interacts with us. They get to ask questions, and that's a cool thing. We're pure populace. We want you guys to be able to ask questions of the top elected leaders, and we did that last night. So we have a lot of clips for you, Breitbart.com, if you want to check those out. All right, I'm going to tell you about something I've been doing for pain in my knee and back, and that is using red light therapy. I'm also staring right now at my PBM helmet, which is for cognitive issues, for migraines, for sleep issues. This is the MAHA solution that might be ideal for your life. 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
0: So I'm telling you guys, this is serious. I'm saying that the stuff that's happening in your phone is more crazy and debauched than Las Vegas, Nevada. And I will tell you this, you don't have to take my word for it. Take the star of the moment's word for it, Hassan Piker, who said he's had to delete his Twitter account. Can you play cut 11, please, guys?
7: There has been a we'll talk about all this stuff. We'll talk about all this stuff. We'll get into all of this and more in a second. Personal news-wise, there's not really much going on in my life other than just like incessant slander hour. I deleted Twitter off my phone. Finally, I'm going back to the basics. I'm going back to being normal. I'm going back to mental sanity.
0: So no Twitter on the phone. That's mental sanity. And I kind of agree. Look, I it's not great. I got to use it for work. But if I didn't have to use it for work, I would try to stay off that stuff. And I'll tell you, his guy, Hassan Piker, by the way, his guy, Abdul El-Sayed, I just saw a huge drop of polls. About 7 polls came out. And El-Sayed is up in all but the Fox News poll. So this is not a joke. So the message that's getting out is not sufficiently convincing to the voters of Michigan that El-Sayed is a real threat. Even though he said one of the scariest things a mainstream American politician, I think, has ever said, he minimized the October 7th terrorism as hurt people hurting people. Said on the show yesterday, I will say on the show every day that I think of it because it is the quote of the year, because minimizing terror that was done specifically because of hatred of the Jewish people, hatred of Israel, brutal rapes, brutal murders. And not to mention dozens and dozens of Americans died. I think like 47 Americans died. I spoke to a man named Ruby Chen who lost his son on October the 7th, who is serving the IDF and was on an outpost at the Gaza border. Itai Chen, and he was a hostage and his remains were returned years later. Agonizing story. And I'll share that for you on my podcast feed. But he was pointing out that 47 American citizens died during October the 7th. And he contrasted to 4 Americans dying during Benghazi. And we talk about that nonstop. Like nonstop Benghazi talk. It was years and years and years. And for good reason, we talked about Benghazi nonstop. Because 4 Americans died. 47 died on October the 7th. And we've got huge sections of the public either minimizing it, moving on from it, or deliberately misunderstanding the lessons of it. So what's going on? Why can't we get through to the folks of Michigan? And I'll tell you, you got to call on Mike Rogers out there to run a tougher campaign. I haven't spoke to him. Seems like a good man. Seems like a return to normalcy type candidate, which I hope could work. But I was talking to Laura Loomer at the RJC event, and she was being critical that he's not talking about Islam. And he thinks pointing out that the values that Abdul El-Sayed was raised with and practices are incompatible with basic American values. And I do think this is a fact. And it does feel like if we're going to be weak here, if we're not going to be tough here, then I don't see a lot of those Trump voters who are new to the Trump coalition showing up and voting for people who look like milquetoast Republicans. So this is something that is important, even if these are good people who are deserving people. That's not the game. The game here is to get the voters to the polls and to vote. And right now, El-Sayed is doing that. He's doing that at a better rate than his Republican challenger. And that is something that you've got to understand. So he does keep putting his foot in his mouth. This is kind of an awesome one. Can we look at 10, please, guys?
8: Ask any Michigander, who do you like better, Canada or Ohio? I think all of us will tell you, we're good with Canada. It's Ohio we got problems with. Now, why would you invite J.D. Vance, except for maybe you got a Vance bromance?
0: Really unbelievable. So his problem is with America, with Ohio, the middle of America, the middle of the country, an area that used to be a not blue, but a purple state, Ohio, that's gone red because the Democrat Party really abandoned them and outsourced Ohio's entire economy to the third world and the second world. And his problem is not with Canada, which is deliberately running against President Trump right now and doing their best to try to interfere with the American economy in order to win so that the party in power, the left-wing party, wins in an election coming up. And his problem is with Ohio, not Canada. This should disturb most Americans, but the question is that message getting out effectively based on these polls? Clearly it's not. Now, do I trust the polls? I don't know. But we need to play as if we're behind. That is one mistake that we cannot make, is to act like we're ahead just because these guys are so crazy. We've elected crazy people before, and more likely in off years. So Scott Bessent was just going ham on Canada the other day. It was hilarious. He said, at war with Canada, what are they going to do? Take their two submarines from the Edmonton Mall and sick them on us? Pretty hilarious. And he was talking about how Mark Carney there came to power as an anti-American, anti-Trump person. And he was 20 points behind in the polls. And then he started this meaning attacking Trump. And then he caught up in the polls. He's doing what's best for the Liberal Party, what's best for Mark Carney. And in the long run, the Canadian people are going to see through that. I hope he's right about the last point. But what is important is just note that Abdul El-Sayed likes the guy who's deliberately trying to harm America to win an election for his Liberal Party. It's not good, not trustworthy. More when we come back. This is the Alex Marlow Show.
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11: 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Reuters Institute says we're now one of the top news brands in the nation. 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
12: This is a Fox News alert. He says he's not guilty. I'm Lee Silasera. Tyler Robinson, the man accused of killing Charlie Kirk, has entered a not guilty plea to all seven charges against him. The judge presiding over the case ruling there's enough evidence to bring the case to trial and leaving the death penalty on the table.
13: In Utah, capital punishment is only an option if there are aggravating factors in a murder charge. And in this case, prosecutors argued Robinson put other people's lives at risk when he shot Charlie Kirk. The judge agreed with those arguments and noted how multiple people were standing near Kirk when he was shot. Judge Graff also just finished going through each of the other six charges against Tyler Robinson and giving explanations for each one of why there was enough evidence to support them going through to the trial.
12: Fox's Garrett Tenney in Provo, the Kirk family issuing a statement, reading in part, calling it an important step in our family's pursuit of justice for him. The jury in the Lindsey Clancy trial will resume deliberations tomorrow morning. The Massachusetts woman has admitted to killing her three young children in 2023, but her defense team says she suffered from postpartum psychosis. Prosecutors say she knew what she was doing. U.S. Central Command says it hit targets in Iran and Tehran fired missiles and drones at various sites across the region at U.S. interests. As President Trump warns Iran, this latest round of strikes is only the beginning.
14: President Trump indicating that the USS George Washington, that aircraft carrier that just arrived in theater last week, is loaded to the gills, indicating the U.S. military is prepared to continue this campaign against Iran.
12: Fox's Trey Inks in Tel Aviv. Meanwhile, Treasury Secretary Scott Bessent says the U.S. is keeping up the economic pressure on Iran, which will force it to make a deal. Massachusetts Democratic Senator Ed Markey has fended off a primary challenge from Congressman Seth Moulton. Markey, who's 80, is seeking his third term in office. America's listening to Fox News.
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24: Clouds will continue to increase through the evening hours, and we can't rule out an isolated shower in the far southern valley into the southern lakes country, with temperatures slowly falling off into the 70s. And then we'll have cloudy skies overnight tonight with lows in the upper 50s. And more sunshine returns for your Wednesday with highs in the mid-80s. A slight chance of a storm or two Wednesday night, and then temperatures remain in the mid to upper 80s on Thursday with a few scattered storms. From the Flag Skywatch Weather Center, I'm Chief Meteorologist Dean Wysocki.
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0: All right, back in California from Nevada, which I enjoyed, and happy to be here. You know why part of it? Part of the reason why is because I actually like my children, and it was a pleasure when I surprised them by being actually home this morning, ready for school drop-off. You know who doesn't like her kids nearly as much as I do? Michelle Obama. Can I play this cut from, this is for a podcast a couple of days ago. Cut one, please, guys.
25: You know, the energy and excitement of the kids being around is so incredible.
26: I love them. I'm going to see them tonight for dinner. I love them.
25: Yeah.
26: But, you know, Barack cried when they went to college. Yeah, I was like, bye, little... Goodbye. Now Friday nights aren't wrecked with terror and fear about where are you?
25: Right.
26: You know, no, I love their emancipation and growth.
0: Talking to John Stewart. Stewart in that in her podcast, and it just I feel so happy that she does this podcast because it's just such unbelievable content. You really get to know a lot about her, and I just find it surreal that this person who doesn't like her own children was put in charge of the school lunch program, and that was a total disaster. And then she ballooned after leaving the White House, and then had to get the fat shot. And I just find her to be just a unbelievable. It's like an anthropological thing to observe that what's happening with Michelle Obama right now. But just saying that she's not nervous about her kids on Friday, wouldn't you be at least as nervous if your kids are young adults and out in the world on Fridays? Like, why is that? I don't even understand her logic. Man, and then she says this stuff out loud. I appreciate it. I appreciate the content. We were having a debate in the break. And so Daniel, producer Daniel, ombudsman Daniel, was suggesting that I may have been misinterpreting El Sayed's praise of Canada. Let's play the cut because we got it. Play 10, please.
1: Ask any Michigander, who do you like better, Canada or Ohio?
0: Okay, pause.
1: I think all of us will tell you we're good with Canada.
0: Okay, pause. Okay, so we're good with Canada. So I interpreted this as he's talking politics here. And then Daniel interpreted that he's talking football. Because he doesn't like the Ohio State University. And you're supposed to put the V unless you want people to attack you online. So, but hold on. Play the rest of the clip, Daniel. This is why I think you've misinterpreted this. Go ahead.
1: It's Ohio we got problems with. Now, why would you invite J.D. Vance except for maybe you got a Vance bromance?
0: So then he talks about J.D. Vance. J.D. Vance is a politician from Ohio. So what does J.D. Vance have to do with football? He's nothing to do with football. So that's my point. That's why I think that he's praising a foreign country, as Democrats have been known to do, because he prefers the foreign country that stands up to America more than he likes our own country. And this is the whole nature of what Democrats are finally saying, finally admitting out loud, his buddy Hassan Piker, finally admitting out loud that he does not like this country at all. And that's the nature of, I think, what we're witnessing at this time. So I know we got some more El Sayed. Let's play some of the stuff now. I want to play some of the Breakfast Club cuts. He was on the Breakfast Club, which is a big radio show intended, I think, for urban audiences, but it has a pretty broad reach. What is the – let's try 7. Is 7 good? Is that a good one, or do we want to do 8? You guys choose.
2: This is the odd thing about the way we think about this. It'd be like, you know, I come on your show. Let's say I invited you guys out to Michigan. I hope you'll come. Michigan's great. Come out. And you're like, hey, Abdul, I talked to him. I like him. I think he's good. I think he cares about you. And then you, let's say something that I disagree with. Mm-hmm. And I'm like, I disagree with that thing. Does that mean that I'm condemning you?
3: No.
2: Like, no, I just disagree with the thing you said.
3: Yeah.
2: So my point is that the way we do politics is like everybody thinks they learned the lesson from the 2020s where cancel culture doesn't really work.
3: Mm-hmm.
2: And now there's this massive effort to cancel Hassan. My point is that I don't do cancel culture. Mm-hmm. I go everywhere. I talk to everybody. I hang out with you guys. I hang out with Hassan. I hang out with Jesse Waters on Fox.
26: Why are you pointing over here?
2: No. Sorry. I'm Jesse Waters on Fox.
26: Mm-hmm. There you go. Bye,
2: sorry.
26: Jesse.
2: Sorry. Bye, Jesse.
3: I was like, damn, Angela, you be on Fox?
26: No.
2: I'm so sorry.
26: It was a joke.
2: But the point that I'm making is
0: okay. Pause. So far, here are the data points I think are worthwhile so far. First of all, he acts like he's as close with Hassan Piker, who I played the audio on yesterday's show. Piker said he had him on his show 100 times, as Jesse Waters, who had him on his show once. And recall the Jesse Waters show, Syed said that he was comfortable with doctors and parents choosing to lop off the wieners of their children. Like, he's cool with that. That's what he said in the Waters show, the one time he was on for 3.5 minutes. So, but it's the same, him and Piker and him and Waters. So he's saying that. And he's also, of course, pitching his voice to make it sound more street, which is just, it just doesn't work. Who's that work on? All right, go ahead.
2: Cancel culture. It's not about like, where are you on this one individual? It's more, do you agree or disagree with the thing that the person said? Mm-hmm. And the thing about it is that like, when we play as if the whole person can be reduced down to a single soundbite that you took out of context.
0: Pause. Single soundbite. The guy says over and over again, there are cuts all over the internet of him saying he hates America. He wants the streets to flow with the blood of capitalists. He prefers, he thinks, he wears the Chairman Mao suit. He goes to Cuba. He likes China. I mean, there's everything about this guy is that he doesn't like America, and he's very open that he doesn't like America. He's got a monument, a homage to 9/11 on his set every day. And it's not cancel culture. We're not saying he can't have a platform to talk. We're saying that if you are endorsed by him, it's not good for your Senate run. That's all we're saying. So I just don't like the straw man arguments. He's a very dishonest person, and I think that that does bother me, not just the politics. Do we have more from this interview, or do we have you guys can choose. We got a bunch of Syed clips today. You guys can choose and pick one more for me.
2: I love my wife dearly. Do I agree with her on everything? No. Do I agree with everything I've always said? No. My opinions, positions change. So the point that I'm making is not about distancing from an individual. It's about saying, here's the thing I disagree with. And also, the attempt that they're using right now is to make this entire campaign, Mike Rogers, who I'm running against, has nothing to say about anything. And so his whole thing is, let me tie these two people together, and then we'll try to push a cancel war against the one to cancel the other. That's his whole campaign strategy. And here's the thing about it. My campaign has never been about a streamer in California. He doesn't speak for me. I don't speak for him. There are a lot of things he says that I deeply agree with. People deserve health care. We shouldn't be fighting dumb wars. The war in Iran is ridiculous. Donald Trump is a fascist. All true. There are things he said I disagree with. There are things he said he now disagrees with.
0: Pause. All right. So it I don't want to get this guy ramble anymore. It's just, the fascist stuff is just so unbelievable because you got Syed who's running on Trump as a fascist, but he's really friendly the way he calls Trump a fascist. And then you've got this contrast that we're witnessing in Texas, where you got James Tallarico, who is running as if he's a very gentle Christian, and he uses his gentle Christianity to try to make his pitch. And what's dawned on me watching the Tallarico campaign and seeing him track in the polls better than some other Democrats, I think, otherwise would in that state, is that he's got a parlor trick that he's doing. I'm going to play this cut from him, cut five, and I'm going to explain what my working theory is now on the Tallarico campaign. Cut five.
3: In one of my favorite poems, the Islamic mystic Hafiz says that we are all invited to join that dance. He says, every child has known God, not the God of names, not the God of don'ts, but the God who only knows four words and keeps repeating them, saying, come dance with me.
0: First of all, incredibly cringe-inducing. He's going to a church. He's got a trans flag in the background. The churches have been so weak in this country. I'm just saying it flat out. I'm always anticipating the churches are just, they're not strong enough right now. We need stronger church communities, just flat out. We need them. And then just all the pandering to the trans stuff from the churches and the way they rolled over during the pandemic. I say this as a church going Christian. I have no interest in having the churches be weak, but we need to police our own. And we're just very weak. This is the church. This is what goes for church talk now in the United States of America. You hang the trans flag. Just terrible, terrible stuff. And so he's quoting Islamic mystic. And so then I go like frantically Google, like, who's this Islamic mystic Tallarico is quoting? But he sounds so gentle when he's doing it. And I think this is a very interesting pander and a abrupt pivot from, in order to have currency in the Democrat Party, you had to say Trump is a fascist. Trump is an existential threat. If you voted for Trump, then you're a bad person. You're worth having your rights policed. And it is the ends justify the means approach that we can jail Trump, we can bankrupt him, we can even kill him, and that's justified because he's a fascist. Everyone's a Nazi. And it still is taking place during some parts of the Democrat coalition. But I find the Tallarico campaign super interesting because he is an experiment in a total 180, an abrupt pivot, where now we're going to be the nice ones. We're going to be the polite ones, as if this is not the party of Luigi and assassinating Charlie Kirk and trying to assassinate Brett Kavanaugh and trying to assassinate Donald Trump and shooting Steve Scalise. This is all the same party. Bernie Sanders coming out there after it was known that Graham Plattner, the nominee for Senate in Maine, had a Nazi tattoo, and specifically the Totenkopf tattoo, a specific SS regimen that would execute people in the concentration camps. Had that tattoo, knew about it, had it for decades. And then Bernie Sanders goes out there on the stump and says, I like Graham Plattner. You like Graham Plattner. We're going from that to, here's a guy, he's so gentle. All religions are wonderful. And in fact, it's his Christianity that informs him of why you need to vote for him specifically. And I find this to be, of course, incoherent. But it's also an interesting experiment to see if they can pull this off, to see if the American public can just completely forget the last decade plus of widespread Democrat violence. And really, I should go back 20 years almost. Think about Occupy Wall Street. Remember the contrast between the Tea Party, where we did the rallies in the National Mall, and then all the Tea Party patriots would clean up after themselves, where they would all wear the tricorn hats and they have their dogs in American flag jumpsuits. And then after they were done, they would pick up all the stuff. They would pick it up. And then so when they were done picking up all of their trash, then they would go back about their lives and they would cause no problems for anyone whatsoever. And so now we've got a world where we have the Occupy Wall Street that came in right after, and they were literally raping the people, to quote Andrew Breitbart, at their demonstrations. Do you remember the Chaz and the Chop? I was just connecting with a talk show host out in Seattle just the last couple of days, where they literally declared there was an autonomous zone where there's going to be a lawless 3-block radius in the middle of Seattle, and the government went along with it. They were comfortable with it. They kind of dug it. They thought it was pretty cool. We're going to have the autonomous zone for people. And so I just find that to be just so it is very interesting to see if the Tallarico's of the world, if the Tallarico's of the world can pull this off, because I'm not positive they can. But it's on us. It's on us to be able to understand that it is incumbent upon all of us to make sure that the people understand that this is a trick. This is a parlor trick. They're all going to vote the same. They're all radical. They hate what we stand for. They hate American values. To the number, including Tallarico, or as he's become known, Talafrico. But it's a quite interesting experiment, because one side saying, hey, we're going to call you fascist, and the other side saying we're going to act like Christians all the time. All right, is it time for me to do my ad there, Sean? All right, here we go. 2 weeks before his tragic assassination, Charlie Kirk, my good friend, sat down for one of his final interviews to wrestle with a timeless question. Does God speak today? Apropos, it's apropos of the news. Can You Hear Me Now is the documentary that explores prophecy, faith, scripture, history, and the role believers are called to play in our culture today. What I like about what director Matthew Thayer does in his investigation is he really challenges the evidence, and he pits it against prophetic voices, scripture, history, political and scientific scrutiny. He tries to make the arguments and have them stack up to the counterarguments. 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So if you appreciate thoughtful conversations about faith and history in the public square, and I know you do if you're in this audience, canyouhearmenow.com or go to salemnow.com right now.
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0: shout out to the crew: Greg Evans, Sean McConnell, Roger Wicker Jr., Rick Locke, Kira Charlie, Matt Civil, Ricky Lopez, Misty Callahan, John Cassio, Daniel West. I'll do great stuff for the show. I got to update my list. I think I need to do more shout outs, believe it or not. I like giving the credits, though. It's like I don't do the shows. I can't do by myself. It's like I can talk by myself. I just asked my wife about that, my kids. All right. We got a lot of stuff here to do in the remaining minutes we have together. But this was going back to that last El Sayed clip. He revealed something kind of unbelievable for people who are trying to disavow and distance themselves from Hassan Piker, the radical, especially people like Calarico. Play this cut, Daniel, that you teed up for me.
1: Do you know who was invited to campaign with Vice President Harris at the DNC? Hassan Piker, who had said at that point all the things that they're working to try and cancel him on. Mm-hmm. So I'm against cancel culture. And instead of playing the cancel culture gotcha game, I'm interested in parsing out the things people have said as they've said them and deciding whether I agree or disagree. But nobody speaks for me but me, right? And my spokespeople.
2: I agree with everything you said.
0: All right, but they invited Piker to campaign 2024 for Kamala Harris. So they can't take him back. They can't put him back in the tube. If he wants to, he could delete Twitter all he wants, but he is the face of the Democrat Party. And Calarico can speak as politely as possible. That doesn't change that is the party. I caught another clip. I don't think we teed it up, but Calarico saying he's thankful for young activists who have really drawn the link between climate change and white supremacy and capitalism in our country. You can smile all you want. You can get that Lego plastic haircut fastened on the top of your skull. It doesn't make you a nice guy. It doesn't. It's fraudulent. It's all fraudulent. It's blasphemous. This cut, I think, reveals so much from formerly my favorite character on the left, who I'm losing a lot of respect for. I've been breaking this down in podcasts with Emma Jo Morris just about every week. But play cut 12, this is Hunter Biden.
3: Just winning alone is an absolute necessity. And I don't care if you're a James Tallarico Democrat or you're a Dr. Abdul Al-Sayed Democrat. I don't care if you are a Zohran Mamdani Democrat. I don't care. You have to vote against whoever it is. It is that alone, no matter who the candidate is on the other side, I really mean it. If as long as they're opposed to Donald Trump, we have to get them into a position of power to do something about it.
0: Those of you who are watching the streams, he's on with Miles Taylor, who was that low-level DHS bureaucrat who was able to act like he was like the vice president or cabinet secretary and was ragging on Trump in the New York Times. And the New York Times just published it anonymously. So another total fraud there. But that was a very important point. It doesn't make a difference if it's Syed who thinks America deserved 9/11 or Tallarico or whoever, so long as they hate Trump, as long as they're opposed to Trump. So that's what they're all about. When they tell you who they are, you've got to believe them. We have no other choice. So that's it. That's what it's all about right there. Hunter just laid it out. Speaking of Mamdani, by the way, just I didn't have a lot of time getting on the show, but a brutal, horrific stabbing, a woman carrying out a random double stabbing on 7th Avenue in Times Square. And this beautiful young girl, 32 years old, just got married, named Erin Piacenti of New Jersey, a Bank of America employee stabbed to death. Just absolutely horrible. And this is what Mamdani needs to focus on, not his universal 2K, which is never going to happen. One other clip that I cannot resist, which is just too delish not to bring up. This is Alexandria Ocasio-Cortez, who had someone from some blog, the Midas Touch, which is a far-left blog, was obviously this coordinated. They had pointed the camera at her when she was getting out of some sort of a car and she gets dropped off, and they teed up this one. It looks like a banger. Play it. Cut 15, guys.
4: Harris, what do you make of Donald Trump saying that Americans who oppose data centers are backwards and poor?
5: Oh, I mean, how about we put one in Mar-a-Lago? I love that. Let's put a data center up in Mar-a-Lago and we'll see how backwards and poor he is in response to that.
4: Got it. Thank you, Congresswoman.
0: Now, the data centers are a complex thing, and I want to break it down on the show for you. We need to do a lot more time on this, particularly spend some podcast time on it, but it should be a part of the daily show as well. But I did the thing that you should do when you hear stuff like that. Well, you should think, how far away is the closest data center to Mar-a-Lago? And guys, you have a guess? I'll give you all a three alligator to put your guess where the closest data center to Mar-a-Lago is. The closest data center to Mar-a-Lago is 1.6 miles away. So a mile and a half. So there is a data center right by Mar-a-Lago. So look, there's a lot of reasons not to love the data centers. I get it. It's a complex conversation. But what a dunk on that. It's got like 4 million views online. And people have not got the picture. It is not a, it's not, people have not figured out that there is a data center right there. So anyway, we got a lot more to do. I left a lot of meat on the bone today, but there's always tomorrow. Go in peace to love and serve the Lord. Thanks for listening and watching.

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5: A not guilty plea in a high-profile murder case. I'm Lisa Lacerra, Fox News. After an hours-long hearing in Utah, Tyler Robinson, the 23-year-old accused of killing Charlie Kirk, will face trial, and the possibility of the death penalty is on the table.
6: Utah District Judge Tony Graff, siding with prosecutors who argued there was a mountain of evidence that Tyler Robinson fatally shot Charlie Kirk last September.
7: The state's evidence of identity is substantial. Combining forensic DNA matching with statements attributed to defendant admitting responsibility for the shooting.
6: Ruling the 23-year-old will stand trial. Robinson pleading not guilty to all seven charges, including aggravated murder, a charge that makes him eligible for the death penalty. Prosecutors argued Robinson created a great risk of death for others when shooting Kirk, who was speaking at Utah Valley University. The defense argued there was no evidence anyone else's life was threatened.
5: Fox's Christian Goodwin, in a statement, the Kirk family said, in part, every step in this process carries the weight of all that Charlie's murder has taken from his family, especially his children who will grow up without their father. Jurors in the Lindsey Clancy trial in Massachusetts will try again tomorrow after a fourth day with no verdict. They're determining whether Clancy is criminally responsible for killing her three young children.
8: The judge has the option to use what's called a Tui Rodriguez charge, It's a final jury instruction that asks the jury to give the case one more hard look to re-examine their views. If the jury comes back deadlocked after that, the judge cannot force more deliberation. If the jury says they're done, it's a mistrial.
5: Fox's Brian Yenis in Plymouth. President Trump says he's nominating Acting Navy Secretary Hung Cao for the permanent job. Cao, who is a combat veteran, has been serving in the job since John Phelan departed in late April. 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
13: 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And
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5: An Oklahoma man is facing murder charges in connection with a deadly explosion last week at a marijuana extraction facility.
15: Ryan Bassam, who turned himself in after a massive explosion at an Oklahoma facility which left two of his employees dead, has been charged with two counts of first-degree murder and is now also facing charges connected to a separate unlicensed cultivation and processing facility, according to the Oklahoma State Bureau of Investigation. The explosion early Thursday could be felt, officials say, as far as 40 miles away and also damaged neighboring businesses. First responders found one victim who was dead. The second man later died at the hospital. A fire marshal said he'd ordered the business to cease operations the week before the blast after a failed inspection. Lillian Wu, Fox News.
5: A Pennsylvania police officer who fatally shot a 22-year-old college student after he ended up at the wrong house late at night has been charged with voluntary manslaughter. Upper Pottsgrove Police Corporal Sean Farrell is charged in the death of Glenwood Earl Pizer IV. The prosecutor says the officer had less than lethal options. The FAA proposing new flight rules for a Florida airport next to President Trump's Palm Beach home.
16: The FAA is proposing to formalize restrictions on flights in a 1 nautical mile radius and up to 2,000 feet above Mar-a-Lago. This impacts the Trump International Airport, as Mar-a-Lago is only about 4 miles away. But the Secret Service asked for the new restrictions, citing threat intelligence, saying the rules would increase the ability to mitigate the persistent risks posed by unauthorized aircraft and drones. This would enact a permanent restriction, even when the president is not present. Even more restrictions are in place when he is at Mar-a-Lago. Palm Beach County and the city of West Palm Beach had asked a judge to review the temporary restrictions, saying the change in flight patterns shifted jet noise over quiet neighborhoods.
5: Fox's Jessica Rosenthal. I'm Lisa LaSera. This is Fox News.
2: For some, fall means football season. Some, a change of season. And for others, it's JD's brisket season. JD's Barbecue and Catering will make it easy to feed your group of 20. So whether it's a work function, family gathering, or tailgating at the game, JD's will drop off the food, set up the food stations with delicious brisket or pulled pork and two

0: 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What you might not know is our oil and gas industry also works to build roads, provide school funding, and even protect us from flooding by creating nearly 50,000 jobs statewide and generating billions of tax dollars annually to support our infrastructure, our great outdoors, and our schools. 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
1: 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Ladies and gentlemen, here's Scott Jennings.
2: 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Thanks for listening to Common Sense for the American People. I'm away today, but you are in the capable hands of one Mr. Carl Jackson, the pride of Orlando, Florida. Carl, take it away.
3: Thank you, Mr. Scott Jennings. It's an honor and a privilege to be sitting in for Scott Jennings. Lou's got my back right here at AM 950, The Answer, Orlando.com. Mr. Sean McConnell is in my ear, Brian producing the show. Do we have both Ricks, Rick Lowkey and the other Rick on the lines? So anyway, appreciate you guys, and I appreciate all of you in the listening audience. We've got so much to get to. It's insane. One of the things I have a love-hate. I shouldn't say this, but I'm going to say it anyway. It's a love-hate relationship. When I come in to fill in for Scott Jennings, obviously it's an honor, it's a privilege, it's a pleasure to fill in for Scott Jennings. The time flies. He's a political juggernaut when it comes to, talking about all of the news stories of the day, no doubt about it. We see him chopping up the liberals every chance we get on CNN. Well, basically, I watch the clips, honestly, because I just enjoy watching Scott rip them up. I'm not necessarily watching CNN, but I love the way he stumps them virtually every time. So I absolutely love that. I want to be a little more methodical today, although I'm going to cover a lot of the news stories with you, if you will. But I'm going to get into a little bit of socialism, and I want to remind you of some of the things that we're fighting for, because I understand, and I don't want to be one of these conservatives that say, hey, listen, everything is great, blah, blah, blah, copacetic. I want to tell you that things are much better than they were under the Biden administration. They are going to continue to get better. I'm going to ask you to continue fighting for freedom, to give President Trump the support he needs in these midterms. Let's win the House. Let's win the Senate. I know. I get it. All of us aren't that happy with the Republicans. I completely get it. But frankly, guys, it's not about them. It's about us. I'm giving you an opportunity to be selfish here and to continue fighting for your freedom. We haven't had to storm the beaches of Normandy. We haven't had to go to Vietnam. We haven't had to go to Korea. Some of us haven't had to go to Iraq or Iran or Afghanistan or one of these places in the Middle East. So it is incumbent upon us. All we have to do is get to the ballot box. And I want to share some reasons why we should continue to work to get to the ballot box in these midterms to give President Trump a full presidency. Obviously, during this period of time, typically presidents are dealing with a lame duck. Basically, they're considered a lame duck. I want to buck the odds. This has only happened a couple or few times in history. We know under George W. Bush, I forget the other time that it happened, where an incumbent president continued to keep his power, or his party continued to stay in power after the midterms. I'm asking you guys to fight for yourselves, to fight for freedom, to fight for this country, and to make sure you show up to vote. We may not be exactly pleased at where we're at. We're better off than we were, and we know what we've had to deal with. And what I'm going to do, there's going to be a couple of guests that are going to come onto the show today, and I'm looking forward to speaking to both of them. Thank you, Brian, by the way, for setting this up. We're going to have investigative journalist Kenneth Shrupp of City Journal reporting on California's billion-dollar union machine, because I want you guys to understand that there are elements of socialism that already exist inside of the United States, and California is one of these. California is kind of a battleground, if you will, that we need to pay attention to, because this is where the rest of the left wants to take us. This is where the DSA wants to take us ultimately. Well, ultimately, I would say socialism. And then they want to usher us right into communism, where there is complete and utter state control. However, I do believe that there are some Trojan horses out there, like the El Saeeds, like the New York City mayor, Mam Dani, that are ushering us into

0: Islamism. I believe that's what they want to do. I believe that socialism, communism is simply a Trojan horse for Islamism for some of these people. So this is what you're fighting for. And I understand that finances matter. I understand that the economy matters. I understand that ultimately a lot of normies are going to be deciding on the economy. But what I'm going to be arguing to you and showing you, along with the help of my guests, is how far we've come. I'm not sure if you recall how deeply we sank during the Biden administration. Our economy sank. You may not completely agree with everything the president is doing, President Trump, but I would argue this: the man loves America, and there is no doubt in my mind that he is fighting for America long term. And that means that sometimes we're going to feel short term pain. Nobody likes hearing that, especially now. I get it. But the goal is to make sure that you have long term comfort, long term freedom. It's not the sexiest argument to make, but things are better in so many facets, and they're continuing to get better. I can't wait to talk to Brianna Segdahl of the beefmaps.com. She's a policy analyst. She was originally with the Beef Initiative and beefnews.org. I've had her on my podcast, by the way, The Carl Jackson Show. Like, share, and subscribe wherever you go to get your podcast, for a couple of years. So now what President Trump is doing or preparing to do with these individual ranchers, where they can process their own, and farmers, where they can also process their own meats and foods. Guys, this is absolutely huge. It's not a total breakup of the centralized meat processors, but it's adding competition. It's almost like Obamacare, if you will, where you had Obamacare, where Obamacare was designed. Obamacare wasn't designed to make healthcare affordable. Obamacare was designed to make you hate private healthcare to the point where you say, I want socialized, or what they call single payer healthcare. President Trump threw a wrench in that. He threw a wrench in that by making sure that the individual mandates no longer had to be paid. Here I am. I was paying for the individual mandates, myself, my wife, paying the individual mandates. Yet we couldn't afford insurance because we had to pay the individual mandate. I mean, just absolutely insane. Cuckoo for Cocoa Puffs. That era is over. But what happened also during the COVID lockdowns? And I know, listen, guys, let's just be honest. President Trump, in my opinion, had a big heart, made a mistake by shutting down the economy. The Democrats capitalized on that. They went after that man, Russia collusion hoax. That was the, I knew. When he decided, hey, I have a big heart, I want to make sure Americans are safe, he shut down the economy. I knew what he was going to be experiencing. Unfortunately, he didn't at the time. He gets it now. But after the Russia collusion hoax and all that nonsense, I knew they were gunning for him. I knew that's what the COVID lockdowns were going to be used for. I knew that instinctively. I wrote it. But for those of you that think I'm sitting here lying, I wrote about it in townhall.com at the time. That was in April of 2020. So I'm not one of these Johnny come latelys. I've been talking about this stuff for a long time. And we have an opportunity, for those of you that are listening perhaps for the first time, we have an opportunity to do what our, to do, I don't want to go so far as to say what our forefathers did. We're probably not that brave. But some of our men and women that have gone on the battlegrounds and they fought, they bled, they've died, they've sacrificed limbs. All we got to do is show up to the ballot box. And I want to make sure that I give you reasons to do that. I'm going to bring up a lot of things today. First thing, just real quickly. Oh, man. Now, my computer is set tripping. Don't you hate when your computer set trips, when your computer becomes a gangster and just realizes that it completely hates you? Anyway, prescription drugs. President Trump has gotten, I think it's 9 other companies to voluntarily come on board when it comes to the prescription drug program, lowering the cost of prescription drugs so that consumers can buy directly. Now, if you're a young person, and trust me, you're going to get old, but if you're a young person, you're thinking, oh my goodness, that's not sexy enough. I want more affordable housing. I want more affordable food. All right, we're going to talk to you in the second hour about affordable food and meat. when Brianna Sagdahl comes on, because that's very important. But President Trump inked a deal with 9 new drug companies in a move to ease costs. Believe me, you're going to love this. And one of the things that President Trump has done that he doesn't get enough credit for, because many people have said it happened so quickly, and they continue to do it, as a matter of fact, just removing so many illegals from the country that the Biden administration intentionally let in. That alone is lowering the cost of some health care. That's lowering the cost of rent. So we're going to get into all of that and more coming up. Carl Jackson in for Scott Denny.
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0: saving Western civilization, one busted leftist narrative at a time. 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
1: If you believe your rights come from God and not from a pot-smoking socialist in Brooklyn who actually lives in the lap of luxury, you might be a Republican. If you believe America did not deserve 9/11, but the Ayatollah sure as hell did deserve what he got, you might be a Republican. If you believe you should need a government ID to vote, but not to buy groceries in New York City, you might be a Republican.
2: Yes, sir.
1: If you believe there are two genders, no matter how many they-thems with a Berkeley degree call you a fascist, you might be a Republican.
3: You know what's so funny about that and what's so great about that clip is I was literally in prep. I go through the news stories. I look at the current news stories, as obviously you should, with a program like this. Oh, by the way, Trump gets a win when it comes to continuing with the building of the ballroom, which is completely asinine to me. I mean, obviously, everybody's going to use that thing. I think Trump will barely get to use it before he leaves office, and it'll be safe for presidents in the future. But obviously, it's a major executive build, probably the biggest remake or addition or what have you in a White House history. I believe I'm saying that correctly. I'll have to go back and double check. But nonetheless, it's going to be beneficial to all. And given what president we've seen, these lefties attempting to take the life of President Trump and the constant threats that sadly continue, I think it's fitting for not just President Trump, but for future presidents to be safe. I don't care if they're Democrat. I don't care if they're Republican. I want our president to be safe, and I think this ballroom offers that. So I think it is a wonderful idea. I think it is worth building. Getting back to the Scott Jennings clip real quickly, I just felt like it's so funny because, like I was saying before, I do all the show prep and try to look at the news of the day, obviously. But I like to think of things on the macro level too. And what's funny is, you know, I'm a huge fan still to this day, obviously, and will be to the day he dies or I die, Dennis Prager. And I've learned so much from him and continue to admire his strength, even from afar, even though he's not on radio daily here. But I believe I can't recall if it was a PragerU video or if it was Dennis on air one day. I can't recall. But regardless, whatever it was, I replayed it. You might be a liberal or a Republican. I can't remember. And he broke it down. And I literally wrote down every single one. And I've used that in speeches that I've given, and I started to bring it today. So it's neat to hear Scott Jennings rattle that stuff off. I would just add to it, you might be a Republican if you believe in the rule of law. You might be a Republican if you believe that all life matters, that babies matter, that elderly people matter, that all life matters, and it's not incumbent upon your skin color. You may be a Republican if you do believe in free speech, if you hate censorship like we experience during the COVID lockdowns under the Biden administration, if you like having your money that you work hard for. We're going to be talking about that with my guest at the bottom of the hour, just shortly here, Kenneth Shrupp of City Journal. I'll look forward to that. You might be a Republican if you like closed borders, if you like a sovereign nation, if you like a strong military, if you like American exceptionalism, if you like energy dominance, if you like smart education, reading, writing, arithmetic, you might be a Republican. We're also going to get into AI data centers. I think, frankly, I'm just done with it. So some of you, listen, don't hate the player, hate the game. I don't even know if it works with this, but I'm going to use it anyway. I want to get into AI data centers because I do believe that we're being sold a bill of goods. And I got to tell you, I was up till recently not necessarily on the other side, but I do believe that there is a lot of panic, not just from when I see Democrats and Republicans, especially as Democrats exist today, agreeing so often on a particular issue. then I have to step back and say what's going on, because I understand that the Democrat Party as it exists today isn't the Democrat Party of your mama and papa. So when it comes to AI data centers, count me in, and I'll explain why. And frankly, I think a lot of conservatives have been sadly doing an injustice to this particular topic. And I would argue that even some Christians have been doing the same thing. And there is, we should be skeptical. We should be skeptical. We should always be skeptical when it comes to big government and, frankly, when it comes to big tech. But it doesn't mean that we can't get involved in the process to make sure that we're not taken advantage of. And I don't want to lose to China. I do believe that's a legitimate argument. I'll talk to you about that. I'll talk to you about some of the benefits of AI. I've had Patrick Hedger of NetChoice on my podcast, The Carl Jackson Show. Go find it. Like, share, and subscribe. Because it's worth listening to and hearing. I hate the fear mongering. Back on the other side with Kenneth Shrupp of City Journal.
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4: A not guilty plea in a high-profile murder case. I'm Lisa Lacera, Fox News. After an hours-long hearing in Utah, Tyler Robinson, the 23-year-old accused of killing Charlie Kirk, will face trial, and the possibility of the death penalty is on the table.
5: Utah District Judge Tony Graff, siding with prosecutors who argued there was a mountain of evidence that Tyler Robinson fatally shot Charlie Kirk last September.
6: The state's evidence of identity is substantial. Combining forensic DNA matching with statements attributed to defendant admitting responsibility for the shooting.
5: Ruling the 23-year-old will stand trial. Robinson pleading not guilty to all seven charges, including aggravated murder, a charge that makes him eligible for the death penalty. Prosecutors argued Robinson created a great risk of death for others when shooting Kirk, who was speaking at Utah Valley University. The defense argued there was no evidence anyone else's life was threatened.
4: Fox's Christian Goodwin, in a statement, the Kirk family said, in part, every step in this process carries the weight of all that Charlie's murder has taken from his family, especially his children who will grow up without their father. Jurors in the Lindsey Clancy trial in Massachusetts will try again tomorrow after a fourth day with no verdict. They're determining whether Clancy is criminally responsible for killing her three young children.
7: The judge has the option to use what's called a Tui Rodriguez charge. It's a final jury instruction that asks the jury to give the case one more hard look to re-examine their views. If the jury comes back deadlocked after that, the judge cannot force more deliberation. If the jury says they're done, it's a mistrial.
4: Fox's Brian Yenis in Plymouth. President Trump says he's nominating Acting Navy Secretary Hung Cao for the permanent job. Cao, who is a combat veteran, has been serving in the job since John Phelan departed in late April. 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
15: Clouds will continue to increase through the evening hours, and we can't rule out an isolated shower in the far southern valley into the southern lakes country, with temperatures slowly falling off into the 70s, and then we'll have cloudy skies overnight tonight with lows in the upper 50s, and more sunshine returns for your Wednesday with highs in the mid-80s, a slight chance of a storm or two Wednesday night, and then temperatures remain in the mid to upper 80s on Thursday with a few scattered storms. From the Flag Sky Watch Weather Center, I'm Chief Meteorologist Dean Wysocki.
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3: Welcome back to the Scott Jennings Show. I'm your guest host, Carl Jackson, sitting in for Scott Jennings. Guys, I want to talk to you about socialism light, and my next guest is going to help me do just that. I'm going to get into plenty of topics, including the EB. In the next hour, we'll get into the meat food processing issue. This is a very big news story and a very big win that I feel like people are minimizing. And I get it because we don't have a total breakup. I guess I get it. A total breakup of the meat monopoly. But nonetheless, what President Trump is doing is huge and it's long lasting. What I'm afraid of is California is also doing some things that are long lasting. And that's why we have our next guest, Kenneth Shrupp of the City Journal, is here to speak with me. He has penned a column, California's $1 billion union machine. Okay. And so I was reading through or listening through this column on my way into the studio here, Kenneth. And honestly, It makes California feel a little bit more daunting. Can you give us a quick summary?
17: Yeah, that's right. So 10 of the largest unions in California with public sector members, they're bringing in over $1 billion of dues a year. They roll that money into politics. Their membership equates to about 29% of the people who voted in the Democratic primary in California.
3: Insane.
17: So they are really able to determine the outcomes of politics at every level, including electing people who are going to grow their ranks and pay them more money. And that's what's bringing the state to, I guess, its financial limit.
3: You know, and that is so scary. 29%, excuse me, of the voting population when it comes to the Democratic Party. It kind of reminds me of what we're starting to see happen with the DSA. These people are very active when it comes to these primaries, and they're setting the tone for the Democrat Party. I'm concerned that the DSA is going to make the rest of the country look like California. If I recall correctly in the column, again, I'm speaking to Kenneth Shrupp of City Journal. If I recall correctly, these union members, they get all of these dues. They're able to invest little money when it comes to lobbying, when it comes to races in California, and it pays huge dividends. And these people just kind of circulate the money amongst themselves, the public unions, back to the corrupt liberal politicians out in California. Is that about right?
17: Yeah, that's right. I mean, it's hard to understand how some of this money is spent supposedly on union members' behalf. You look at the California Nurses Association, they spend $140,000 going to the Four Seasons in Toronto, Canada. Not sure what that has to do with California nurses. And the examples continue. They're spending money at the Hotel Del Coronado, other unions, over $600,000 spent at a Oceanside Dana Point Resort by another one of the major public sector unions for a combination of like executive board meetings, staff retreats, other retreats. It's truly mind-boggling, this dichotomy between the work that a frontline union member has to do and this luxury that their leaders find themselves living in, sometimes earning salaries approaching $500,000 a year.
3: Okay, and so, Kenneth, I don't want to go too far on this, so correct me if need be here, but when it comes to these public sector unions in California, these guys are getting so much of this money sent their way instead of the money going to really help the people of California that aren't a part of the public sector unions. And essentially, you could have better paved streets. You could have cleaner streets and so on, et cetera. Homelessness just cleaned up in California. But none of the money is really going to the areas that need to be fixed in California. Instead, much of the money, big donor money, is going to these public sector unions. And the people that even vote for them beyond the public sector unions are kind of left in the dust. It's kind of an elitism that exists between the politicians and the public sector unions. Is that wrong?
17: Yeah, let's use a more concrete example of that. So Los Angeles, which faces its own financial problems, really had a huge deficit it had to close. It signed a very expensive labor agreement that a lot of city officials and leaders warned would have to result in service cuts because there's no way to meet the obligations of this new contract while also maintaining the services we already offer. And this is a city where the police response times are not where they should be. We're not paving our roads. Homelessness is out of control. And you can't help but wonder, what exactly are we getting for our money? Who is the priority for our money? And I don't think it's the taxpayer.
3: Man, talk to me a little bit about the California Teachers Association. How are they benefiting in that state when it seems to me, not just in places like California, but honestly, nationwide, a lot of students are just getting dumber.
17: Students are not doing better in a lot of these tests, especially after COVID. We've, of course, seen some learning improvement. But what we're really seeing big picture is the number of teachers is going up. The number of staff members is going up. But overall enrollment is declining. So how are we going to fund more and more students? I mean, more and more teachers, more and more staff per student, while we don't have as many students and their outcomes are not great. In Los Angeles, for example, we're spending, what, $47,000 a student? And what are these outcomes? These kids can't do basic English and math and science.
3: Let me read the first paragraph of this column, because I think it is so crucial for people in California to hear. You need to understand what you're getting for your money. All right, again, and this is in City Journal, written by our guest, Kenneth Shrupp. California will not stop taxing its citizens. The state slaps a 63-cent fee on every gallon of gas. Sales taxes exceed 10% in some cities. The state's highest earners pay a double-digit marginal rate to Sacramento on top of what they owe the feds. And now they're going after the so-called the billionaires, Kenneth.
17: That is right. It's pretty much an asset seizure tax, right? And they're even taxing people based not even on the value of the shares they own, but on the voting power that they have in the company. So you might get taxed at more than your net worth might be, theoretically, right? If you have a lot of voting power in a very, very highly valued company. And we don't have any reason to believe it's going to stop at the billionaires. This state is so expensive to finance, you know, they're eventually going to work their way down to middle class homeowners. And that, unfortunately, is how every tax of this kind is started. The income tax started like this. Washington State, for example, is trying to do an income tax where they're starting just with the very wealthy, and they're an income tax free state, and they're going to work their way down. It's the same story everywhere.
3: Yeah, and of course they're going to work their way down. And frankly, they're already hitting the middle class. When you look at taxes like this, the 10% tax in some of these cities, people are already struggling with the gas prices or can't stand the gas prices. They slap on this 63-cent fee, which is completely asinine. Billionaires can move wherever they want to move. They can move their companies wherever they want to go. And frankly, if we taxed, I think, all of the billionaires within the United States, I think it would make up enough to pay for our federal government spending for about a year or a little more than that, if I recall correctly. So they are going to come for the middle class. And in fact, isn't that what we're seeing in California already, essentially? I mean, really, you do have, all right, they're going to go after the billionaires. And then you've got the political class, you've got the public sector unions. They're going to come for everybody else to keep this gravy train going.
17: That's right. The estimate is that the amount of tax income has gone down by more than the tax billionaires tax would raise because so many people have moved out and they're not investing in their companies in California. People are not wanting to start, you know, in the future. If this passes, this is a great warning to people. Don't start your business here because it's going to cost you. And it's just very sad to see the entrepreneurial spirit of our country shifting away from the Golden State. People are moving to Texas. People are moving to Florida. People are moving to Nevada. People are seeking any way out of the system where they're clearly not benefiting. We're stuck in this loop where special interests get to vote in politicians who are going to give them more power and more money in this endless cycle. And every single family that moves out, whether middle class or a billionaire, is just another family that can't help reverse these challenges.
3: Man, this just completely stinks. Listen, we obviously have some midterms. Again, I'm speaking to my guest, Kenneth Shrupp of City Journal. Real quick, Kenneth, where can people find you online before I ask you another question?
17: Yeah, my Twitter handle is Kenneth Shrupp. You just search Kenneth and S-C-H-R-U-P-P. I'll pop right up.
3: Okay. Now, California, I don't want the rest of the country to look like California. And I'm hoping that California pulls off a major upset in the gubernatorial race. How do things look out there in your opinion? Because as California goes, I mean, this is where the DSA is trying to take the rest of the country. How does it look right now to you?
17: The electoral math is not favorable for any Republican candidate at this moment. A strong candidate like Steve Hilton, who's campaigning hard on the issues, is obviously able to swing the polls at the margins, and he is reaching new voters. But at the end of the day, the weight of the state's Democratic advantage is hard to overcome. And I do want to mention, before talking about the rest of the country, this money from the California unions, these dues, they pay something called a per capita or capitation tax up to the national union. The amount of money, roughly, that California's unions send to the national level is about how much the national unions actually spend on politics. So you're watching the California finances, this capture of California, it just fuels the expansion and growth of government and progressive policies in the rest of the country. So,
3: you know, and this is why
17: California doesn't stay.
3: I'm so glad you said that, because I think it's so important. I think many Republicans and conservatives, at least at first, I don't think it's necessarily the case anymore. You look at these DSA candidates and you're like, oh, they can only win there. And I'm like, nah, no, they win there. And these people are vigilant. They're adamant. From what I understand, DSA collects dues. Now we're hearing about the public sector union, this money going up to the national party. I know that Republicans have a lot more money, than the DNC at this point. But frankly, there is a lot of energy on the side of the left, and you have these people that want to fundamentally transform America in the DSA. And frankly, the public sector unions that I feel are just a little greedy and don't even get what they're doing, and they're kind of the useful idiots in this. I could be wrong about that. But anyway, listen, Kenneth Shrupp, I got to have you on my podcast. Fascinating conversation. Love to have you on longer. But I appreciate you coming on to the Scott Jennings Show. You take care.
17: It's my pleasure. Thank you.
3: Thank you.
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27: All right, welcome back to the program, Common Sense for the American People. I'm Carl Jackson, sitting in for the great Scott Jennings. Man, this is the news just doesn't
3: just doesn't stop. President Trump is speaking about Iran, or he sent out a truth about Iran. All Iranian missiles launched at American assets were shot down. 47 then threatens to level the country. Here's what he has to say, and I quote, but it will not be the biggest attack of them all. That is waiting in the wings. And when it is over, there will be very little left of the Islamic Republic of Iran. The United States is, as we speak, striking Iranian targets near the Strait of Hormuz. The strikes are large and powerful. And in retaliation for the Iranians' failed attempt at adding sea mines to the strait, which currently has no mines, and he says they have been completely removed or detonated, and the Iranians shooting 8 missiles, all successfully knocked down at our military base in Jordan. If the failed nation of Iran retaliates for this very justified attack, they will be hit again at a much harder and higher level. Close quote. Now, listen, guys, I realize that there are a lot of people that don't like this war. I don't like how long it's taking. I frankly believe that it could have been done quicker. I don't think I'm naive in saying that, but President Trump wanted to give negotiations a try. Obviously, there were some in his administration that wanted to do the same. I was concerned that this thing would last up until the election. And then you're fighting two wars, essentially. You're fighting an economic war with tariffs, and then you're fighting the Iran war. And people are going to feel that. And I know some conservatives want to deny that, but people are going to feel that. What I would say is that President Trump is doing the right thing long term, so our troops don't have to go back to Iran in the future. The people will be free. The Middle East will be free. This is a win-win in the long run. And I believe that's the way President Trump is looking at his presidency. What is going to benefit the American people, not just now, but long term. I also want to play. Do we have that Scott Bessent clip? Sean McConnell shared this Scott Bessent clip with me. It is so good. If we have it, let's play it, Mr. McConnell.
1: Larry, I was thinking about it over the weekend, and you know, Iran reminds me of when I was a kid in South Carolina, we lived near a swamp. And as a result, we'd end up with a lot of poison snakes in our yard. And you would take either a rake or a machete or a paddle from a boat, and you cut the head off. Mm-hmm. But the snake, the tail kept wiggling, and you had to bury the head of the snake because the head of the snake was still poisonous, and there was venom there. So we are burying the head of the Iranian snake. The snake doesn't know it's dead yet, but it will stop wiggling when the sun goes down. And so the Iranian regime, they are demised, and they will figure it out.
3: Okay, so a lot of people have said, hey, listen, if we would have never attacked Iran, we wouldn't have this problem. Guys, we always had this problem. Nobody confronted it. That was the issue. Essentially, Iran was in charge of the Strait of Hormuz. That isn't going to be the case. That is going to bring your gas prices down. They had mines that were in the strait, and most of them, the vast majority of them, were fake. I can't remember the exact number, but it barely met double digits, if I recall correctly, that were actual mines. Those have been cleared thanks to our heroes in the military. The strait is open. More ships are going through. And then I want to add this to it, because things are going to continue to get better. Things are going to continue to get cheaper. And you need to understand this before you consider voting, before you consider setting at home. I want you to recall what life was like during the COVID lockdowns. It seems like that was an eternity away, but it wasn't that long ago. And you have to jog that memory so you can understand what the left wants to do. These people want socialism. They want total control. Let me bring you to this story. I know that you've heard about it already, but I just want to remind you that we are having some victories. And in the long term, and I would argue even soon, we're going to be feeling some real relief, particularly with the gas pumps. Hat tip, Epic Times. White House releases details on U.S. Venezuelan historic oil deal. I understand some people would argue, Carl, this is socialism light. They took our stuff. We got it back. All right. They were a nation that were working with China, Russia, Iran, North Korea to weaken the United States. Now these countries, our enemies, have been weakened as a result of this deal.
27: So the White House released the details about an agreement that would give the U.S. access to 65 billion barrels of Venezuela's oil reserves. Under the deal, Venezuelan interim government would grant North American Blue Energy Partners 100-year concessions for 17 oil fields holding roughly 65 billion barrels in proven reserves. The Venezuelan people are going to be free and richer, and frankly, so are Americans. We'll be back.
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28: It will go to trial. I'm Lisa LaSera, Fox News. After an hours long hearing, the judge overseeing the Tyler Robinson case has determined there is enough evidence for it to move forward. Robinson, who's 23, has pled not guilty to shooting Charlie Kirk to death on the campus of Utah Valley University last September, where he was giving a speech. Judge Tony Graff read some of the evidence he considered, including text messages Robinson sent to his roommate.
29: Defendant allegedly stated, I had the opportunity to take out Charlie Kirk, and I took it. He followed this with a second text message addressing why he acted. Why did I do it? I had enough of his hatred. Some hate can't be negotiated out.
28: Judge Graf also ruled Robinson could face the death penalty. The next court date is set for October. A trial date has not yet been determined. U.S. Central Command said it's completed its latest round of strikes against Iran as Tehran claims it fired missiles and drones at U.S. interests in the Middle East. This latest round of fighting, the first in a week, as the Trump administration has focused on economic pressure on Iran to get them to negotiate a deal. A government shutdown avoided for now as Congress signs off on a short-term spending bill.
8: Bipartisan approval of the short-term continuing resolution sets aside the threat of a government shutdown until early December. The House gave final approval to the bill, 370-48, weeks after the Senate overwhelmingly passed the bill before the August recess. The measure now heads to President Trump's desk for his signature. Last year, a partisan fight over federal spending triggered a record 43-day government shutdown. A partial shutdown of the Department of Homeland Security lasted for 76 days over objections about immigration enforcement.
28: Fox's Jared Halpern at the White House. Thousands without power in Texas as Tropical Storm Edward roars ashore. 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
17: 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And
18: let's solve child abuse before it ever happens.
28: Secretary of Homeland Security Mark Wayne Mullen says thousands have been arrested in immigration enforcement actions in New York City in the past month.
19: Homeland Security Secretary Mark Wayne Mullen says those captured during enforcement around New York City were in the U.S. illegally.
20: Over the last 30 days, Operation Rotten Apple has taken over 2,100 criminals off our streets. That's the worst of the worst.
19: New York Governor Kathy Hochul disputes his label of criminal for everyone arrested.
21: No way that number constitutes people who've committed crimes the way we consider a crime in New York State. They consider anybody who crossed the border a criminal. So don't fall for that.
19: The ICE operation ran from late July to late August. In New York City, Tanya J. Powers, Fox News.
28: Employers posted slightly more job openings in July. The Labor Department reports U.S. job openings ticked up to 7.27 million in July from a revised 7.18 million in June. The department's job openings and labor turnover survey also showed layoffs fell, but so did the number of people quitting their jobs, a sign of confidence in their prospects. Three Florida cities topped this year's survey of best places to retire.
30: This year, Orlando, Florida tops Wallet Hub's top five cities for retirees, followed by Miami and Tampa, then Scottsdale, Arizona, Casper, Wyoming, and Atlanta. Wallet Hub selected Orlando for the top of the list, partly because Florida has no income, estate, or inheritance tax, and it has music venues, fishing facilities, art galleries, and adult volunteer activities. It also has the fourth best hospitals for geriatrics in the nation. Miami came in second because of its popular activities for retirees. Tampa came in third because it is one of the most tax-friendly cities in the country.
28: Fox's Ginny Casola. I'm Lisa Lacera. This is Fox News.
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0: Clouds will continue to increase through the evening hours, and we can't rule out an isolated shower in the far southern valley into the southern lakes country, with temperatures slowly falling off into the 70s. And then we'll have cloudy skies overnight tonight with lows in the upper 50s. And more sunshine returns for your Wednesday with highs in the mid-80s. A slight chance of a storm or two Wednesday night, and then temperatures remain in the mid to upper 80s on Thursday with a few scattered storms. From the Flag Sky Watch Weather Center, I'm Chief Meteorologist Dean Wysocki.
1: 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Have you heard about our wheel repairs? We are voted number one in the FM.

0: 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What you might not know is our oil and gas industry also works to build roads, provide school funding, and even protect us from flooding by creating nearly 50,000 jobs statewide and generating billions of tax dollars annually to support our infrastructure, our great outdoors, and our schools. 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
1: 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Again, Mr. McConnell is in my ear. Brian, thank you so much for producing the program. Appreciate you. Rick Lowkey and other Rick, thank you guys so much for everything that you're doing behind the scenes to make the show work. And of course, there are those of you in the listening audience. Make sure you stay tuned for the interview at the bottom of the hour, Brianna Sagdahl with BeefMaps.com. She's a policy analyst. I'm going to be talking to you, and I have been talking to you about basically in so many ways, the effects of socialism, the pain that we've already felt from the left. We've kind of seen, actually, we didn't kind of, we saw what they wanted to do during the COVID lockdowns. Dennis Prager brilliantly wrote about this in a column, I believe that was entitled, good Lord, now I just had a brain fart here, but if I recall correctly, basically the lockdowns were a trial run for the police state. And I'm paraphrasing. That's exactly what we saw. That's the type of control that the Democrats want. And guys, let's be honest. There isn't much difference between the Democrats and the DSA. The DSA is just saying everything out loud. I don't believe that every Democrat is an anti-Semite, but if you don't stand up to the anti-Jew hatred that we're seeing, you may as well be, in my opinion. I mean, this is absolutely insane what we're experiencing. And the candidates that are being put up, the El Sayeds of the world that are being put up, just to name a few. We also have an opportunity in Minnesota with Michelle Tafoya. Make sure if you're listening in Minnesota, the GOP have an opportunity for the first time in a long time to take a statewide race in Minnesota. Also, let me say this, because we had our guest on earlier, Kenneth Shrupp in California. Guys, make sure you go out and vote in California. I know the system stinks. I get it. The only way you defeat the system is to show up in mass. That's the only way you'll ever beat the cheat. And frankly, I would prefer that we went down in a blaze of glory. I'm praying and I'm hoping that Steve Hilton will pull off an upset like we haven't seen in California in quite some time. But I would say this, even if he doesn't, your vote matters, because we need Democrats to be able to spend resources there. We need that to happen everywhere. I don't agree with this strategy. You just let these blue states go absolutely crazy till they get to the point like we have in California. Let me share this with you real quick. And again, our guest, Brianna Sagdahl, joining us at the bottom of the hour. Before I get to this, let me just make sure that I share this news. Good Lord, of course I would do this. Let me share this news with you. The DHS targets illegal immigrants with CDLs after tragic crashes. DHS Secretary Mark Wayne Mullen and Transportation Secretary Duffy announced a crackdown on fraud in the trucking industry, shutting down over 270 CDL schools, not CDL drivers, CDL schools tied to violations like English proficiency failures. Mullen dismissed concerns that illegal immigrants hold just 1% of CDLs, stressing that every preventable crash, like the one that severely injured 5-year-old Delilah Coleman in a 2024 California collision, is too many. Father Marcus Coleman later testified before Congress, blaming sanctuary policies and rejecting sympathy without action. Officials aim to remove unqualified drivers under existing law, while critics cite stats showing a smaller role for non-domiciled holders in fatal crashes. You know why that's a lie? You know why that's a lie? Whenever, and I got to bring John Lott on for this stuff. John Lott writes about this stuff extensively. I encourage you to follow John Lott at Real John Lott online. He writes about this stuff all the time. At crimeresearch.org. But he talks about illegals. They're illegal. The people.

are trying to hide them. By per capita, if you will, they do commit more crime because they're coming from these places where they haven't had to assimilate. You get places like California that employ these people with no real standards. They try to hide them, so on, et cetera. That's why we're finding this stuff now, cracking down. All of this stuff, these are jobs that Americans can have, quite frankly, and you shouldn't have to be on a road and worry about whether or not an illegal is going to run you over. There are some GOP woes that we need to be concerned about. The New York Post mentioned them. And this is why I'm saying, guys, everywhere is a battle. And we got to win everywhere as much as possible. I am hoping and praying that you will show up and that there will be an upset this year. An upset in a good way. Upset in a good way. Okay. Hat tip, New York Post. GOP trailing in 8 battleground Senate races 2 months before Election Day. According to a polling aggregate, I'm not sure if this was from RCP or what, but Republicans are down 2 points in Alaska. They're trying to pull off a scam there, entering a Democrat into the race, basically, with the same name as the Republican, Dan Sullivan. So make sure you figure that out. If you're in Alaska, do not let them scam you. 7.5 points in Georgia, 2.3 points in Maine. This is what Republicans are down, 1.8 points in Michigan. Now, 2.3 points in Maine. Listen, these are things that are that can overcome. I think that's within the margin of error. Again, 1.8 points in Michigan. So that's El Said. Guys, we don't want an Islamist, anti-Jew, Hassan Piker-loving senator. It's obvious that Abdullah El Said is smug. He's arrogant. He's backing away, but not really backing away from Hassan Piker. And it's because he can't. And typically, guys, listen, I'm not even concerned about Hassan Piker. I understand why Republicans and conservatives have connected him to Hassan Piker. But to me, the problem is El Said. Why would he want to associate with Hassan Piker except that he has the views of Hassan Piker? Hassan Piker, yes, as he said, is just some streamer, but he was a streamer that El Said sought out. Why? Because he liked what he was hearing. Hassan Piker, though he has a platform, disgusting as it is, we do have free speech, but a senatorial candidate to seek someone out with those particular views, the anti-Semitic views, the anti-American views, and want to campaign with him, what does that say about what he's going to do if he wins the Senate? You got a man in Mike Rogers that loves the state of Michigan, that wants to build Detroit back. You have an opportunity to make Detroit, to make Michigan great again. Make sure you do it. Ohio. 2.6 points in Ohio. What's up, Ohio? Ohio is a red state. They operate like a purple state. It drives me nuts, but it's a red state. What are you doing, Ohio? 2 points in New Hampshire. Damn, these numbers are within the margin of error. You have, 2 points in New Hampshire. That's a great thing. 8 points in North, 8 points in North Carolina. Good Lord. All right. So that was Tom Tillis' seat. We got to do some work out there, North Carolina. Guys, this isn't, some conservatives have framed that this is about Trump. This is about you. You have a left-wing party. What's that number again, Sean? You have a left-wing party that is trying to destroy the United States of America. And it is incumbent upon you to stop them. You want affordability? You can't imagine the affordability crisis that will occur if Democrats regain power. Basically, you're going to have a president that's a lame duck that can't do anything. Democrats are going to try to make life miserable for you, and then they'll blame Trump so that they can get power. Their goal is misery. Democrats are successful, as I've said plenty of times, when you're unsuccessful. We'll be back.

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12: Anyone who does business with the IRGC, we are tracking down the IRGC's assets. And I will say it on worldwide TV, just so you know, we know where in the British Virgin Islands your accounts are. At these trust companies,
13: wow.
12: We know the $100 million houses you have around the world, and we are going to freeze those. We are going to, our partners, we are going to close all of that down. So we are going to go after the regime's legitimate assets that they have stolen from the Iranian people, and those can go back to the Iranian people, or they can go to the victims of terror, like the families of the soldiers who are on USS Cole, or in the Lebanese barracks. But we will stop this regime's ability to have a nuclear weapon, to have their current highly enriched uranium, to project terrorist power through their proxy networks, and to terrorize the Gulf. So after 47 years, it is over.
13: Man, I love it. I love it. Just make sure that man is in charge when it comes to the economy. I'm sorry. Listen, I understand there's some Lutnick fans. I understand there's some Navarro fans, and I'm sure those are great guys in President Trump's camp. He likes them. Besant, in my opinion, really knows what he's doing and what he's doing in the Middle East. In my opinion, is crucial, and it is going to have an impact on what's happening here in the United States of America. I know a lot of people want to believe that America first means America alone. It does not. I think President Trump is thinking long term, getting rid of our enemies, both foreign and, frankly, domestic when it comes to some of these illegals within the country. But also you have some people that flat out hate this country. We have to continue fighting against. So there is so much going on still. I want to get to electric vehicles. Again, we have Brianna Sagdahl of BeefMaps.com at the bottom of the hour. Obama steps in as Dems face a GOP cash crunch. Also, I want to get into the AI data centers. Actually, let me get into AI data centers, because I said that I would talk about this. I think this is extremely important. By the way, I will be back with you on Thursday on the Scott Jennings Show, so I will look forward to that. But I do want to make sure that I cover this topic real quickly here, if I can make this happen. And also, I want to talk about framing the race as capitalism versus socialism. This is something Republicans need to do. And it is just, it's not just a messaging issue. It is exactly what's happening. By the way, Lindsey Clancy, basically, the jury came back. It was a split jury, basically. So no decision at this point. And so people are going apoplectic. Guys, I got to be honest with you. I haven't paid much attention to this besides the fact that a lady murdered her three children. Yes, she murdered her three children. I personally believe Massachusetts doesn't have a death penalty. But if you murder your three children, I do believe that you should go away for life. You should be sentenced to the harshest sentence. Having said that, I will say this. We do have a court system, as ugly and as painful as it is. I understand that people get emotional, and you should get emotional. I believe that God will be the ultimate judge, and I believe that the prosecution has to prove their case, and there's a substantial burden of evidence there. I haven't followed this tons, but I've heard plenty of commentators ad nauseum, where I've had to change the channel, offering their opinion, their legal advice, some lawyers offering their psychological advice, and I'm just like, okay, let's stick with the facts. The jury's going to hear the facts. They're going to hear, perhaps see some things in the courtroom that we are not privy to, and they're going to come to a decision for better or worse. But right now, basically, you've got a hung jury. So that's what's happened in that particular trial. Okay, let me get it to the AI data centers, because there's a lot of President Trump came out strongly for AI data centers. I'm on board with AI data centers, and I know this is going to scare a lot of people. I think both conservatives and Republicans and Democrats. Listen, I think there's room for skepticism, and there should be, because I don't trust big tech. All right. But that doesn't mean we should lose to China. It just means we should be involved. I'm not going to be able to pay this off completely in this segment. So after we have our guest, I will make sure that I pay this off when it comes to the AI data centers, because it's important. We need to beat China. This is from Fox News. I'll get started. This tiny farming town you've never heard of is helping Microsoft sell America on data centers. So we don't trust Bill Gates. We don't trust Microsoft. Understand, it doesn't mean that data centers aren't doing a good thing. There are already regulations that exist on the books that these will have to comply with, and there are small towns already reaping benefits. We'll talk about it a little later. We'll be back.
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16: 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Reuters Institute says we're now one of the top news brands in the nation. 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
17: It will go to trial. I'm Lisa Lacera, Fox News. After an hours-long hearing, the judge overseeing the Tyler Robinson case has determined there is enough evidence for it to move forward. Robinson, who's 23, has pled not guilty to shooting Charlie Kirk to death on the campus of Utah Valley University last September, where he was giving a speech. Judge Tony Graff read some of the evidence he considered, including text messages Robinson sent to his roommate.
18: Defendant allegedly stated, "I had the opportunity to take out Charlie Kirk, and I took it." He followed this with a second text message addressing why he acted. "Why did I do it? I had enough of his hatred. Some hate can't be negotiated out."
17: Judge Graff also ruled Robinson could face the death penalty. The next court date is set for October. A trial date has not yet been determined. U.S. Central Command said it's completed its latest round of strikes against Iran, as Tehran claims it fired missiles and drones at U.S. interests in the Middle East. This latest round of fighting, the first in a week, as the Trump administration has focused on economic pressure on Iran to get them to negotiate a deal. A government shutdown avoided for now, as Congress signs off on a short-term spending bill.
19: Bipartisan approval of the short-term continuing resolution sets aside the threat of a government shutdown until early December. The House gave final approval to the bill, 370-48, weeks after the Senate overwhelmingly passed the bill before the August recess. The measure now heads to President Trump's desk for his signature. Last year, a partisan fight over federal spending triggered a record 43-day government shutdown. A partial shutdown of the Department of Homeland Security lasted for 76 days over objections about immigration enforcement.
17: Fox's Jared Halpern at the White House. Thousands without power in Texas as Tropical Storm Edward roars ashore. 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
26: Clouds will continue to increase through the evening hours, and we can't rule out an isolated shower in the far southern valley into the southern lakes country, with temperatures slowly falling off into the 70s. And then we'll have cloudy skies overnight tonight with lows in the upper 50s. And more sunshine returns for your Wednesday with highs in the mid-80s. A slight chance of a storm or two Wednesday night, and then temperatures remain in the mid to upper 80s on Thursday with a few scattered storms. From the Flag Skywatch Weather Center, I'm Chief Meteorologist Dean Wysocki.
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13: All right, welcome back to The Scott Jennings Show. I'm your guest host, Carl Jackson, sitting in. Guys, listen, there have been, I don't want to go backwards. I guess maybe that should be the theme of today. I couldn't quite piece it together. I don't want to go backwards. We're moving forward. Things aren't exactly where we want them. We're much better off, in my opinion, than we were. And I want to keep moving forward. I want to rack up some Republican victories. And I think we are starting to see that. I know we're starting to see that, even when it comes to the food and meat industry. Joining me now is my guest, Brianna Sagdahl of BeefMaps.com. 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She's a policy analyst. Let me share this real quickly. I first learned about Brianna or heard her on an X Space. It's been quite some time. And I was like, man, I'm a carnivore. I love meat. All right. It's really selfish of me when it comes to this issue. I love meat. I don't want anybody taking my meat away. All right. I'm a straight up carnivore. I will let you know that when it came to farming, when it came to ranching, I would hear Brianna on some X Spaces and I was just shocked at how much she knew. And so when it comes to policy, this is the person, or at least one of the people, that you want to listen to. So Brianna, right now, or now, President Trump said that farmers and ranchers will be authorized to process their own food. I think I've been talking to you about this on and off, or you've been on my podcast on and off for probably the last couple of years talking about this. Give us your initial take.
27: Well, I'm very, very grateful for the announcement, and surely the verbiage could have been better because technically farmers, ranchers, and owners of livestock are currently capable of slaughtering and processing their own meat. That applies to the owner of the meat, their non-paying guest and employees. I think what the president is actually referring to, however, is broadening exemptions in what's called the Federal Meat Inspection Act. And Specifically, from my understanding, the idea is to expand the interstate cooperative compacts and also the MPI, which is the Meat and Poultry Inspection Act, which the states conduct and are capable of selling state-inspected meat intrastate, which is very important because the vast majority of the consolidation has happened due to the burdensome, we'll just say burdensome regulations of the USDA and the very limited amount of USDA facilities.
13: Okay, so when a regular consumer, a normal person, frankly, listening to you right now, Bree, how is this advantageous to the normal consumer? If they're not a rancher, they're not a farmer, why is this good news for the average person?
27: Well, this is excellent news, Carl, not just for the average consumer, not just for the farmer or rancher, but for free market capitalism in general. In honest, everything that we're hearing today, all the concerns and all the pushback that the Trump administration has received for increasing quota, lowering tariffs, et cetera, all of this is just a big market course correction, if you will. And it's driving consumers to shake the rancher's hand, get to know their local rancher, and honestly, to take ownership of their food supply. So this is a huge win for free market capitalism at the end of the day. And really what that looks like is deregulation and allowing states, actually, which saves federal taxpayers, allowing states to do what they do best, which is inspect independent processing facilities. And so this is a huge win because it increases not only choice in the marketplace, but it increases rancher access to the marketplace. So we're fixing supply and demand on both sides by simply getting the government out of the way.
13: We had at one point during the early parts of COVID, and I remember you sharing this with me, but obviously we had a meat shortage. I believe we still have a meat shortage. I believe a lot of that was brought on by the COVID lockdowns. Particularly, you have these four major meat processing plants, kind of centralized control, if you will. A lot of people calling in sick or whatever. Are we still there? Is that going to alleviate the meat shortage? How is this going to impact the meat shortage?
27: Carl, I'm going to stop you right there because. Okay. I think too often we tend to place all of the blame, at the feet of corporations, and we forget that government had the largest impact on where we're at today in general.
13: Okay.
27: It wasn't just COVID-19, but during the Biden administration, grazing contracts were pulled. The Department of Interior kicked cattle ranchers off of grazing rights that they had for decades, generations at times, kicked them off of their grazing rights, closed down access, bifurcated lands by placing federal barriers essentially in between the rancher's land and their water source, for example, using the exigent circumstances of things like the Endangered Species Act. I mean, we have had all number of weaponization against farmers and ranchers in the United States. And the Trump administration not only just rolled all of that back, recognized the weaponization, but they have expanded CRP grasslands to open that up grazing access. We're not hearing about hay shortages in the media this year, despite having, drought in some areas. I just think it's incredibly disheartening that credit is not being given where it's due. And we predicted this on your show, that we would end up going through a low and having shortages in the beef supply. I said that right on your show, because our national herd had continued to shrink. We were losing 77 family farms on average per day. That has now been drastically rolled back. We're still losing family farms, but we're not hemorrhaging, acreage like we were in 2024, where we lost, I think it was 200 million acres of productive land to conversions. Yes, so we have come a very long way, and I just would remind the audience that a little bit of gratitude goes a long way, and no, we do not want to move backwards at all.
13: Hey, I love that. I love that correction. I'm a dumb when it comes to this stuff. Frankly, that's why I listen to you. That's why I bring you on. All I know, Bree, is that I want to be able to eat meat, and I don't want any disruption when it comes to that. I'm a little selfish here, but I'm also happy for the ranchers, for the farmers, a big government. I want big government out of the way. Let me go through some of the things that you reposted last night. This was from Secretary Brooke Rollins. This is what she posted. Today at the Nebraska State Fair, this was yesterday, we announced a new brand insurance endorsement to help ranchers ensure the economic value of retaining heifers for breeding over a 2-year period. Okay, what did I just read, Bree?
27: It's a price risk protection policy. We currently already have it on fedlot livestock. Basically, what it would do is it would lock in the value of a heifer, whether she's open or bred, and it would lock in that slaughter value. And if the slaughter value were to raise over that 2-year period of time, the insurance policy would pay out whatever that overage might be. But if I may, Carl, I would really love to address some of the larger criticism against the Trump administration and remind your audience that we are dealing with a literal flesh-eating parasite right now at our southern border due to Biden's open border policies that breached the biological barrier at the Darien Gap in 2022. So when millions and millions of migrants were brought through the Darien Gap up to our southern border, New World screwworm, which is a flesh-eating parasite, hitched a ride and has come all the way up through Central America, Mexico, and is knocking essentially at our back door right now. It would create absolute economic devastation for cattle growers. Mm. Despite this, the Trump administration has been under tremendous pressure from cattle grower lobbyists to open our border to what's called lean or live imports from South America because calf prices have surged with such high demand. Now, what the Trump administration has done is arguably to increase quotas, right, and bring in meat from, this is frozen cuts from other nations that are New World screwworm free, bypassing the infected nations and the outbreak, as opposed to opening that border. He has kept his word to us ranchers by keeping that embargo in place and keeping our herds safe while we rebuild. And what this will do, and again, silver lining, is lower prices and create downward pressure on consumers at a time when so many families are being priced out of eating beef that, frankly, Carl, I'm concerned demand is going to suffer long term. And when I see people posting to X that they just cannot afford to buy hamburger or eat beef anymore, that scares me far more than any temporary increase in quotas that the president has enacted recently.
13: Okay, honestly, and that is good to hear. This is what people need to hear, quite frankly. Again, I don't want to go backwards. You speaking of the screwworm, I read a column, or at least a headline. I didn't go through the entire column. You can't rebuild the American cattle herd with foreign beef. Can you speak to that? We only have a minute.
27: I would disagree. And I think in spirit, the idea here is that we're going to be undercut while imports are brought in. But I would disagree, because the free market corrects. And while imports are being brought in, wise consumers are going to knock on their nearest rancher's door. They're going to go onto beefmaps.com. Yep. They're going to put in their address, and they're going to find their local rancher, And they're going to take ownership of their food supplies so they're not staring at labels in the grocery store and wondering. You know, the free market has a solution to this, and I highly encourage people to get to know their cattle rancher and to take ownership of their food supply. Also,
13: We have to leave it there, Bree. 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
13: All right, welcome back to the program. 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Okay, Bree, beefmaps.com. This is really cool, and I encourage everybody to go to this website, figure out who your local ranchers are, start buying local. And the reason I say this is because the government loses power. You empower these ranchers. And frankly, I want more people to buy locally so that government will be scared to go backwards or a little more hesitant. Take it from there, Bree. What are your thoughts here?
27: That's quite the lead in. Well, I don't necessarily know that government will be scared to go backwards. I think there's always that possibility.
13: That's fair. That's fair. Okay. All right.
27: I think it's really important to focus on where we have come, though, and the fact that we're even having this discussion is groundbreaking. I can't even tell you how long we have been fighting to decentralize control out of Washington, D.C. Our lawmakers here in South Dakota have fought so hard for interstate compacts, just to name a few. And we're consistently told that FSIS, part of the USDA, will designate our entire state and take over all of our processing. So there's a lot of fear and intimidation tactics that come from the federal government. And if we could just alleviate those barriers, if we could just clarify regulatory ambiguities, and we could just support our states to operate their own state-inspected facilities, not only would it save $1 billion a year per state, but it would also open up access to the marketplace to farmers and ranchers. And it would, give that assurance to facilities to not only open, but to increase their capacity. So I think it's a great thing all the way around. And I don't see a reason why states cannot inspect meat for intrastate use or part of that interstate compact. So I think it's great all the way around. And the more that people are involved in their local food supply and their supply chain, the more we win as a sovereign nation state. And I can't stress that point enough. But I also want to say we can rebuild with foreign live cattle imports. And we have done this for a record number of years. Under the Biden administration, we became a net importer in general, which is a crime against humanity. I digress. We could be importing live cattle from Argentina, for example, which is New World screwworm free, hoof and mouth free. They have really fantastic genetics. We could be importing live heifers or open heifers from Argentine ranchers as opposed to frozen cuts and just completely bypass the entire New World screwworm infection. So I just want to put that out there. I think we could, and we're at a time when calf prices are so expensive that it would actually relieve pressure on many growers, cattle growers and feeders in this nation. So okay. Alternative All solution.
13: Right. All right. I love it. You learn something new. Listen, you learn something new every day. I was totally oblivious about this industry. I find it fascinating. I'm only semi-joking when it comes to being selfish as a carnivore. But I'd love to see, listen, we are racking up some wins. I know Brianna Sagdahl has been one of the people working on this for quite some time. It's kind of cool to see the victories come about. And frankly, the Trump administration needs to get credit for this. And I don't think they're getting the credit that they deserve. Brianna Sagdahl, beefmaps.com. Thank you for coming on to enlighten us. Really appreciate you.
27: Thank you so much and take care.
13: All right. Okay, guys, this is the Scott Jennings Show. I am your guest host, Carl Jackson. As we wrap this thing up, I'll be back with you on Thursday to bring you some of the latest news, reframing the capitalism versus socialism battle that we're in, and all of the breaking news of the day. We'll make sure that we handle that. I want to encourage you to make sure that you follow me, all things social media, at Carl Jackson Show, at The Carl Jackson Show. Like, share, and subscribe to my podcast, The Carl Jackson Show. And until next time, do not grow weary doing good. God bless you. Keep fighting for freedom.
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16: It's time for the Richeson Report, your ag weather focus on the field with North Dakota State climatologist Darrell Richeson.
17: September 1st marks the first day of climatological autumn. Autumn is the transition between the three warmest months of the year, June, July, and August, and the three coldest months of the year, December, January, and February. Although average highs are still in the 70s at the moment, by the end of November, our average highs will be only in the 20s. In turn, we will make a rapid shift into winter in the coming months. Much of that drop will be occurring in late October and November. The odds favor our first freeze of the season coming this month, and if not this month, usually in the first few days of October. It's no wonder that Labor Day weekend traditionally marks the end of summer.
16: That's the Richeson Report, your focus on the field with North Dakota State climatologist Darrell Richeson.
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18: He's headed to trial. I'm Sue Guzman, Fox News. And we're getting word from a Utah judge that Tyler Robinson, the man charged with murdering Turning Point USA founder Charlie Kirk, will be headed to trial. The latest from Fox's Garrett Tanner.
19: This was a win across the board for prosecutors. Judge Tony Graff ruled that there is enough evidence for Tyler Robinson to go to trial, to face all seven charges against him, including aggravated murder, and importantly, that he will be eligible for the death penalty. In Utah, capital punishment is only an option if there are aggravating factors in a murder charge. And in this case, Prosecutors argued Robinson put other people's lives at risk when he shot Charlie Kirk. The judge agreed with those arguments and noted how multiple people were standing near Kirk when he was shot.
18: Robinson has pleaded not guilty. U.S. military hitting targets in Iran after it said Tehran tried to attack commercial ships and American forces in the Middle East. U.S. strikes abruptly ended a month without military action.
2: Those strikes are ongoing, targeting areas along the Strait of Hormuz where they have seen some activity of late in terms of rockets and missile launchers that appeared prepared to target those ships in the Strait of Hormuz. It's important to point out that last night there was another Iranian projectile fired at a Saudi tanker that was passing through the strait or toward the strait, and that is the fourth such ship that has been targeted by Iranian cruise missiles and projectiles, drones, and other missiles since last Monday.
18: Fox's Jennifer Griffin. The USS Abraham Lincoln aircraft carriers arrived in eastern Thailand following a long deployment in the Middle East. Officials say they'll be there to allow the service members some time to recharge before heading home to the U.S. And U.S. Senator Ed Markey has secured the Democratic nomination in the Massachusetts Senate primary, defeating challenger U.S. Representative Seth Moulton. And former medical device executive Mike Minogue has won the Massachusetts GOP primary for governor. 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
23: 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And
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18: A fourth day of jury deliberations in the Lindsey Clancy trial ending with no verdict and the possibility that one may not be reached.
25: The nine women and three men deciding the fate of Lindsey Clancy at one point Tuesday told Judge William Sullivan they could not agree on the Massachusetts mom's level of guilt. The 12 who are deliberating can find Clancy guilty of either first or second degree murder or manslaughter, all of which would mean prison time. The other option is finding her not criminally responsible, which would extend her time at a state mental health facility. The door is now open for a hung jury, which could mean a new trial with a new jury. The judge urged the jury to continue its discussion, which resumes Wednesday. Grinnell Scott, Fox News.
18: A shooting at a gay bar in Tucson, Arizona is being investigated as a hate crime.
28: Tucson police say the shooting at the Venture End bar happened just after midnight Monday, leaving two men dead. They say the suspect, Usman Cisse, who was also dead, was carrying a note that listed several LGBTQIA plus associated businesses, and initial evidence suggests he confronted the two victims in the parking lot before shooting them. Police say the investigation is ongoing, but there is no other known active threat to the community. Still, the department has increased its police presence around other gay-friendly businesses in the region. Tucson Mayor Regina Romero posted on Facebook that the shooting serves as another painful reminder that homophobia is still rampant in our country. Lisa LaSera, Fox News.
18: Oil giant Chevron is expected to announce that it will expand operations in Venezuela. Energy Secretary Chris Wright expected to visit Venezuela Wednesday, where the new investment will be formally unveiled. Chevron is the second largest U.S. oil company and the only one with a major presence in Venezuela. Chevron did not immediately respond to a request for comment on this possible announcement. I'm Sue Guzman. This is Fox News.
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4: Partly to mostly cloudy skies overnight tonight. We'll drop down to a low in the upper 50s and light winds out of the southeast. For Wednesday, look for increasing sunshine, light southeast winds, and highs in the mid to upper 80s. Then as we head into Wednesday night, a slight chance for an isolated storm. And a warm and humid one on Thursday, breezy as well, with an isolated storm or two possible and highs into the upper 80s. From the Flag Skywatch Weather Center, I'm Chief Meteorologist Dean Wysocki.
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13: Hey, welcome back to the Lars Larson Show. It's a Tuesday, and it's honestly provocative talk radio for the United States of America. And we've got a lot to talk about. I want to invite you to the conversation. If you want to join in, it's 866-HEY-LARS. That's 866-866-866-866-866-866-866-866-866-866-866-866-866-866-866-866-866-866-866-866-866-866-866-866-866-866-866-866-866-866-866-866-866-866-866-866-866-866-866-866-866-866-866-866-866-866-866-866-866-866-866-866-866-866-866-866-866-866-866-866-866-866-866-866-866-866-866-866-866-866-866-866-866-866-866-866-866-866-866-866-866-866-866-866-866-866-866-866-866-866-866-866-866-866-866-866-866-866-866-866-866-866-866-866-866-866-866-866-866-866-866-866-866-866-866-866-866-866-866-866-866-866-866-866-866-866-866-866-866-866-866-866-866-866-866-866-866-866-866-866-866-866-866-866-866-866-866-866-866-866-866-866-866-866-866-866-866-866-866-866-866-866-866-866-866-866-866-866-866-866-866-866-866-866-866-866-

0: You'd expect to see the North Dakota oil and natural gas industry working at wells and processing facilities. What you might not know is our oil and gas industry also works to build roads, provide school funding, and even protect us from flooding by creating nearly 50,000 jobs statewide and generating billions of tax dollars annually to support our infrastructure, our great outdoors, and our schools. North Dakota Petroleum Foundation, advancing the possibilities.
1: 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Let me tell you what's coming up this hour, and then I'll get to what Florida is doing to reform its welfare benefits. Number one, gun control advocates say more guns make America less safe. But just how often does a gun actually save a life? We're going to talk about that. Can foreigners openly support terrorism and still expect to stay in the United States legally? For decades, we've been told that modern wheat is perfectly safe. But has anybody stopped to ask just how much we've changed one of America's most basic foods? 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You'll find it at Lars Larson Show and at LarsLarson.com. A shout out to our friends in Spokane, Washington, who listen to great talk radio all day on KXLY. That's AM 920, and you can find my show there Monday through Friday. Now, should Florida's welfare reforms become the gold standard for every state in America? Well, I think the answer to that is yes, and it's why we're asking it as the X-Poll question today. Florida, believe it or not, has now become the first state in America to impose limits on how you can spend your welfare cash. Let's say that you're one of those people who qualifies for welfare, what they now call TANF, Temporary Aid to Needy Families. Well, in that case, can you simply spend those cash benefits on just about anything? The answer, sadly, is yes. And do people actually do that? Yeah, it turns out they do. Turns out that some of the people on TANF or welfare spend their money on tattoos, theme park tickets, video games, vape products, and other items that are not considered basic needs. Well, the Trump administration is going after that, and the Department of Health and Human Services has determined that Florida's updated TANF plan to be complete. They did that on Thursday of last week. They sent a letter to the governor, Ron DeSantis, and they said taxpayer-funded assistance should help families put food on the table, keep lights on, purchase clothing, and provide for their children and overcome barriers on the path toward independence. In other words, it should not be money that you waste on things like theme park tickets or tattoos or vaping or anything like that. So, does it make sense to put some limits on how you can spend that money? I think it absolutely does. And consider this. A federal judge just slapped down the governor of New York, Kathy Hochul's $75 billion climate shakedown. A federal judge just dealt a blow to New York's climate superfund law, Bloomberg is reporting it, in favor of red states and business groups by saying the policy goes beyond what a state is allowed to do. Chief Judge Brenda Sanas of the U.S. District Court for the Northern District of New York ruled that a federal appellate court's decision in a court case involving New York versus Chevron, contrary to New York's earlier arguments, the judge said in a ruling that the Clean Air Act does not authorize New York State's law, thereby preempting it. Red states, the U.S. Chamber of Commerce, and other business groups had sued New York in early 2025. They said federal law preempts the kind of policy that New York passed the year before, trying to make polluters pay the state $75 billion for past emissions. Do you know what that was? It was just a big shakedown. State of New York saying, we're going to go out, we're going to make the utility companies, in this case the energy companies, the fossil fuel companies, the oil companies, we're going to make them pay a lot of money. And they'll just pass the cost along to everybody who buys their product. In other words, New York State wanted to soak the oil companies, in this case Chevron, for $75 billion, assuming that all those companies would be forced to do is pass that cost along to everybody who buys Chevron's products worldwide, nationwide. Now, does that make any sense that any one state could do that kind of shakedown? I don't think so. Oh, and then consider this. Are Democrats using the problems of the U.S. Postal Service as an

excuse to block mail-in ballot security. Just the News, our friend John Solomon, the investigative reporter, says that the Postal Service is now rushing to comply with Donald Trump's executive order to create more election security with mail-in ballots. And the USPS's system is riddled with errors, according to a statement from an unidentified whistleblower. Senator Richard Blumenthal, a Democrat from Kentucky, or from Connecticut, remember Blumenthal? He's the guy who lied about his service in Vietnam way back in the day. The whistleblower claims that the system the USPS is building to comply with Donald Trump's order would normally take a year, but it's having to be done in just 3 months. And the whistleblower claims that a single scanning error in a batch of tens of thousands of ballot envelopes could prevent any of them from actually reaching voters. A federal judge last week blocked the government from implementing the order for 2 weeks. The Trump administration is now appealing, but consider what's going on here. Donald Trump knows that we have a fraudulently flawed voting system using vote by mail. We know that about one third of all the ballots in America are going to be cast by mail in this upcoming midterm election. Now, is that a good thing? I don't think it's a good thing. I live in a state that has vote by mail, state of Washington. Does that system work? Well, it works for the Democrats. It gives them the ability to cheat in elections and cheat without being detected. But do we want to have that kind of system? We don't. Donald Trump has been trying to fix it. But the federal bureaucracy, like the U.S. Postal Service, which is still a federal agency, it is an independent federal agency, but is still an agency of the federal government. Should they be complying with Donald Trump's order? They should be. Do I think that they're complying fully with it? I do not. I think the deep state is fighting Trump every step of the way. And I know that what Donald Trump wants to do is make sure that when the people cast their ballots, number one, ballots are only cast by people who are citizens who are entitled to vote. Number two, that they have to have picture ID. And number three, that when a ballot goes out to a particular voter, when it comes back from that voter, you actually know who it was that was casting that ballot. Otherwise, vote by mail has no chain of custody. In vote by mail, you don't have any idea who's actually marking that ballot. And that's why the Democrats love it. It gives them the ability to cheat. Glad to have you with me on a Tuesday. Always glad to take your calls. If you want to jump in, it's 866-HEY-LARS. Coming up in a moment, how often do Americans actually use guns to protect themselves from criminals? There's a brand new survey that puts the number in the millions, and it could turn the gun control debate on its head. You're going to want to hear it in a moment.

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4: Hey, welcome back to the Lars Larson Show. It's a pleasure to welcome Amy Swearer back to the program, Senior Legal Fellow at Advancing American Freedom. And Amy, I want to take this as a compliment because this is how I intended. You're one of the only people I know who would fully appreciate my comment that the woman who got stabbed to death in Times Square yesterday and the older man who was also stabbed by a crazy lady, the police finally came and they dispatched the person who had stabbed them to death. It was a crazy lady with mental problems. But at that point, I looked at that incident and I thought, boy, I wish that young lady who got stabbed to death had had some way to protect herself. But in a place like the Big Apple, that's very, very difficult, even though this brand new study that you and I are going to talk about says that Americans use guns all the time to legitimately defend themselves, don't they?
14: They absolutely do. And Lars, I absolutely understand your sentiment about this tragedy in Times Square, because absolutely, even if this young woman and this man had wanted to be able to defend themselves and had jumped through all of the expensive, time-consuming hoops that New York City in particular would have put on them, New York City still would have said it would be a felony for them to have defended themselves in, quote, the sensitive location of Times Square. And as we all know, that obviously did not stop the person bent on violence from assaulting people. But you are absolutely correct.
4: No, and the lady who did it, her brother is now saying, look, she's been bipolar a long time, but we thought she was on her meds. We thought she was on the straight and narrow. Apparently she wasn't, because video caught this woman after she'd done the stabbing, confronting the cops, and the cops telling her, put the knives down, and she said, I'd rather kill you both. And she came at them, and then they ended up having to dispatch her, which is how the end came anyway, but too late for the young lady who I think was she worked in the banking industry and was very successful and all that, but she ends up dead simply because people in New York City can't defend themselves. Would you mind telling my audience about what we've now learned about this new survey that tells how often Americans actually defend themselves using a pistol?
14: Absolutely. So this survey, it's titled the 2026 National Firearms Survey. It's from a Georgetown professor named William English. He goes by Bill English. And if that name sounds familiar, it's because he did a similar study back in 2021 that got a lot of heat from the anti-gun types who nitpicked it apart because it displaced, even back in 2021, a lot of their narratives, right? It showed that defensive gun uses were incredibly commonplace, that the types of guns that gun control advocates hate, right, your quote-unquote assault weapons, it turns out a lot of ordinary Americans love them and buy them all the time, right? But they nitpicked this apart, a lot of the concerns that they had. Some of them were sort of legitimate, that the study could have worded some questions better, but most of them, as English explained at the time, had nothing to do with, it could not possibly have detracted from the overall consensus of the conclusions of this study. Well, so he addressed their concerns and he redid it. Keep in mind, this is now the most comprehensive.
4: So now he's tuned the new survey up so it answers
14: right.
4: All. This is what conservatives do. They yep. say, oh, you've got those problems with my survey? I'll tell you what, I'll fix all those problems and do it again, right?
14: And keep in mind, this is something gun control advocates could have been doing this whole time. This is now by far the most, the widest scale, most comprehensive study of gun ownership and gun use ever conducted, anywhere, for American gun ownership. And I gotta tell you, it backfired tremendously on gun control advocates because the new and improved survey data is actually now worse for them than the original conclusions. And I think there's a number of things to pick apart here, but if I had to choose four, and we can take these in order, it's this. So the first massive conclusion is that possession of, you know, these quote assault weapons and high capacity magazines, it's even more common now than it was in 2021. We're talking at this point, especially when these quote high capacity magazines, more gun owners own them than don't own them at this point.
4: Wow.
14: We're seeing things like, for example, the 2021 survey probably underestimated the number of defensive gun uses. So English retooled the survey to now ask about things like defensive gun use against animal attacks. And it turns out he got an even higher annual estimate. It's now at about 2.2 million compared to 1.6 million just 5 years ago. More Americans, something like 60% more Americans, are legally exercising their right to bear arms in public compared to just 5 years ago. And incredibly, we are seeing an American gun ownership that is increasingly diverse, even more so than it was. This is something that is widespread across all demographic lines. And I think this is a good thing for the right to keep and bear arms. And so I'm happy to take those in any order you want. But a lot of very, very good results here.
4: See, this is the thing, because I'll play this game, Amy. People will call in and they'll be anti-gun. And I'll say, do you know how often people legitimately defend themselves using a gun? And they'll say, oh, it's probably thousands. And I said, no. It's, I mean, the old number I used to use from the US DOJ's study, and that's kind of old now. But it was somewhere up to 1.5 million times a year. And I said, so we're talking about tens of thousands of times per week, you know, and hundreds of thousands of times per month. And that's just what the news survey shows, isn't it?
14: Absolutely. And this is true, by the way. So it is pretty broadly worded. I want to be clear about this. About 25% of these incidents, and this is what I love, is that he went through and he asked very specifically to sort of like categorize these defensive gun uses, because initially a lot of people suggest, oh, well, maybe most of these are just sort of hallucinated defensive gun uses. So he asked about context. And about 25% of these are in this general category of, well, they didn't even draw the gun, right? Just the mere threat. Now you could say, even if you want to discount all of these as just being, oh, well, you know, threatened them with a gun that I didn't really have versus, you know, sort of showing that you're armed without drawing the gun and saying, you know, do you really want to mess around right now, buddy? You know, even if you discount all of those, you're still at, again, about 1.7 million times annually. And here's the key thing. Most of these, about 70%, are instances where not only did the individual not have to fire a gun, but they were so successful that they thwarted any sort of reportable crime from occurring. So they end up not even reporting the incident to the police because they're like, well, I didn't have things stolen from me. I wasn't assaulted. And that's incredible because it gives us context numbers are coming from and just how successful gun owners are in their defense of themselves and of others.
4: And that's the key part that I always try to emphasize, Amy. And that is somebody pulls a gun out, a young lady, and I've interviewed people on the air who were, you know, they weren't rabid gun owners like me, but they were simply saying, yeah, my boyfriend thought it was a good idea. I was carrying a gun. A man tried to assault me. I pulled the gun out, pointed at him. He went away. He stopped assaulting me. The police caught him. Turns out he had a history of assault or other incidents of assault. And I stopped the crime from happening without even pulling the trigger. That's always the best result when you can get the gun or when you can get the incident to go that direction. That's Amy Swearer, who's a senior legal fellow at Advancing American Freedom. Amy, it's always a pleasure to have you on the program. Talking about the new 2026 National Firearms Survey done by Georgetown professor Bill English. Back in a moment. 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
1: He's headed to trial. I'm Sue Guzman, Fox News. And we're getting word from a Utah judge that Tyler Robinson, the man charged with murdering Turning Point USA founder Charlie Kirk, will be headed to trial. The latest from Fox's Garrett Tanner.
2: This was a win across the board for prosecutors. Judge Tony Graff ruled that there is enough evidence for Tyler Robinson to go to trial, to face all seven charges against him, including aggravated murder, and importantly, that he will be eligible for the death penalty. In Utah, capital punishment is only an option if there are aggravating factors in a murder charge. And in this case, prosecutors argued Robinson put other people's lives at risk when he shot Charlie Kirk. The judge agreed with those arguments and noted how multiple people were standing near Kirk when he was shot.
1: Robinson has pleaded not guilty. U.S. military hitting targets in Iran after it said Tehran tried to attack commercial ships and American forces in the Middle East. U.S. strikes abruptly ended a month without military action.
3: Those strikes are ongoing, targeting areas along the Strait of Hormuz where they have seen some activity of late in terms of rockets and missile launchers that appeared prepared to target those ships in the Strait of Hormuz. It's important to point out that last night there was another Iranian projectile fired at a Saudi tanker that was passing through the Strait or toward the Strait, and that is the fourth such ship that has been targeted by Iranian cruise missiles and projectiles, drones, and other missiles since last Monday.
1: Fox's Jennifer Griffin. The USS Abraham Lincoln aircraft carriers arrived in eastern Thailand following a long deployment in the Middle East. Officials say they'll be there to allow the service members some time to recharge before heading home to the U.S. And U.S. Senator Ed Markey has secured the Democratic nomination in the Massachusetts Senate primary, defeating challenger U.S. Representative Seth Moulton. And former medical device executive Mike Minogue has won the Massachusetts GOP primary for governor. America's listening to Fox News.
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12: Partly to mostly cloudy skies overnight tonight. We'll drop down to a low in the upper 50s and light winds out of the southeast. For Wednesday, look for increasing sunshine, light southeast winds, and highs in the mid to upper 80s. Then as we head into Wednesday night, a slight chance for an isolated storm, and a warm and humid one on Thursday, breezy as well, with an isolated storm or two possible, and highs into the upper 80s. From the Flag Skywatch Weather Center, I'm Chief Meteorologist Dean Wysocki.
0: Lars Larson is on the Flag. Lars Larson wants to hear from you, even if you disagree. Naysayers get to cut the line at 866-HEY-LARS. 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
13: Hey, welcome back to the Lars Larson Show. I want to give you a little warning, though, first. Your car can be a spy. And here's a true story that proves it. A guy's car insurance jumped by over 20%. 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General Motors just paid out $12.75 million to settle with state attorneys general over that very thing. 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That's 866-439-5277. 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Consider this. A Joe Biden-appointed judge says that foreign students cannot be deported for what they call protected free speech. But when that speech crosses into support for America's enemies, should those foreign nationals be able to stay? Consider the story. A federal judge in California, this is the one I mentioned, is a Joe Biden appointee, says the U.S. government is unconstitutionally silencing critics of Israel's war in Gaza and others as part of the Trump administration's quest to deport non-citizens that it says disrupted college campuses. Now, let me give you an indication. This is from an Associated Press story. So you understand the AP generally tilts toward the far left in America. Judge Noel Wise, in a ruling on August 28th, so days ago, delivered a victory for the Stanford Daily. That's the student newspaper at Stanford University, which has said that some international students were afraid to speak out because of the threat of deportation. The decision largely piggybacks on findings from almost a year ago by a U.S. district judge in Boston, who ruled that the Trump administration violated the Constitution when it targeted people who are not citizens for deportation solely based on their support for Palestinians. The government has offered a chilling message regarding protected speech, speak out against Israel or in support of the Palestinians, and we will revoke your visa and deport you. Behave. Non-citizen students heard the warning and they heed it. Now, I got to tell you something. The judge wrote this. As the idiom goes, their silence is deafening. At the Stanford Daily, lawfully present non-citizens at the paper have quit their jobs at the newspaper. They've withheld articles. They've refused assignments and they've requested that articles be taken down. I got to tell you something. If you're supporting the so-called Palestinians, you're supporting a group of people who claim to be from a country that has never existed and never will exist. Palestine has never existed. As a region, sure, you can say there's a region that has been known over millennia as Palestine. That's not a country. The so-called Palestinians have been offered a state any number of times. I mean, even folks like former President Bill Clinton has made the point that the Palestinians have been offered their own state over and over and over again. And why have they turned it down? They've always turned it down because they said, we don't want our own state. We want the Jews gone. We want Israel gone. We want Israel erased. And we want the people in it to be gone as well. And until they get that, they're not going to be happy. They really don't care about getting their own state. What they care about is they want that country to be erased. Now, are there times that I disagree with things that Israel does or that our country does? Sure, I do. But do I think that Israel has a right to exist? I do. Do I think our country has a right to exist? I do. Do I think the Palestinians, if they actually wanted a state, should have a state? Yeah, absolutely. They've been offered one any number of times. They have always turned it down. That is not what they want. Oh, and then since we were talking about self-defense a moment ago, this question occurred to me when I saw this story about a 12-year-old boy in Maryland, state of Maryland. How many 12-year-olds would have the courage to do what this boy did to save his mom? The mother of a 12-year-old boy in Maryland says she doesn't think she would be here if it wasn't for her son's quick action. What happened was the mom was in her apartment. Her son was asleep on the couch. He heard her boyfriend come into the home after midnight on the 29th of August, so just days ago, and he began choking. The boyfriend began choking the little boy's mom. He said, something in my body told me so. I had to take action then, or something bad would have happened. She's probably not going to make it. That's what the little 12-year-old boy said. He got two good ones in before I was able to get the knife, meaning stabbing. I came back in. He was on my mother, trying to get his other arm wrapped around him. I got the knife. I stabbed him twice in the back near the rib cage. The man was taken into custody. Leather's mother, that's the little boy's mother, said she was taken to the hospital. She had filed for a protective order. I'm thankful he was brave enough to do it because I probably wouldn't be here otherwise. Prince George's County Police are investigating. They have not officially announced an arrest or released additional details. You know what they ought to be doing? They ought to be charging the boyfriend with assault on that mom. And if he assaulted the boy while the boy was trying to defend mom, they ought to charge the boyfriend with assaulting the boy as well. Consider that. And then consider this. Would a baby still be alive if Joe Biden hadn't released an illegal alien into America? A Guatemalan released into the United States under Joe Biden has now been charged with manslaughter. He struck a mother and her two children in a New Jersey grocery store parking lot, killing her 9-month-old baby boy. Think about all the lives we might have spared if Joe Biden and his friends had not opened up our borders wide. Hey, you may not remember every time you toss and turn or wake up in bed too hot. Your body certainly does. 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
0: Hey, welcome back to the Lars Larson Show. It's a pleasure to be with you. How many times have you heard the comment from somebody saying, why is it that everybody seems to be gluten intolerant these days? That wasn't a thing back when I was a kid or when I was a young adult. Well, the bread you eat today may not be the same wheat that your grandparents were eating. So what changed, and could modern wheat be changing what it does to our bodies? I thought we'd talk about that with Dr. Christopher Thoma, who's a functional health practitioner and the author most recently of Eat to Restore. Dr. Thoma, welcome to the program.
11: Thank you. Thank you for having me.
0: Is the wheat that we're eating these days dramatically different from the wheat that we were consuming back in the, 70s, 80s, 90s?
11: Yeah, over the last 60 years, we have changed the protein content that is in our wheat. So it is digested much slower as it goes through our body. And that has detrimental effects on our gut, causing leaky gut, causing us to be inflamed, and have a myriad of health problems that go with it.
0: Why do we do that?
11: We try to make wheat so that we could have a harder kernel, so insects wouldn't eat it, so that it would last longer in the grain bins, and so that we could have shelf lives that were much larger than what we had before.
0: Okay, so in other words, we did it as a matter of choice, but it was more to make it, easier to grow, easier to transport, easier to store. Do we still have that need today?
11: I really think we do. We probably need to find a different way to do it. But when we look at the population growing around the world, when we look at farmers are becoming more isolated in smaller parts of like the middle U.S., Ukraine, Argentina, we have to transport that food longer ways. So it was a necessity, but I think we really need to find better ways of doing it. Europe has not made the same changes that we've had made, and you can find, if you ask anybody who travels Europe, they can eat the pasta, they can eat the breads. They don't have the same effects on your body that our American wheat does. So yes, I believe it's true that we had to have grains last longer to keep the pest out of it, but we're probably doing it the wrong way.
0: Well, in fact, Dr. Thoma, I've heard that comment from people saying, oh, you know, I haven't done a lot of international traveling, but there are friends of mine who have who say, yeah, we went to Italy and we were just fine eating the pasta. Then we come back home and again, it doesn't settle well in your gut. So how do we get it to change back? And how much of it is about making the wheat hardy when it's on the stalk versus once it's in the grain silo, when we have better ways to protect those things today, to package wheat and that sort of thing? Or do we still need that harder wheat kernel?
11: Yeah, well, we actually grow a harder wheat kernel because of the bread that we make in the United States. We liked having the long shelf life on the bread. So when I was in the Netherlands, every day at the bakery, they baked fresh bread. They fed the old bread out to the pigeons. And when talking to them, that's their way of life. And here, we have bread that is actually made months in advance. Sometimes the buns that you eat for 4th of July are actually made at the end of March. And
0: what?
11: So I think, really, that's an exact story.
0: That sounds disgusting. I'm sorry, doctor, but that sounds disgusting, doesn't it?
11: Yeah. We have engineers here, bread engineers, and their point is to make bread so far ahead of time that they can store it for special occasions, for the Super Bowl, for 4th of July, for the holidays. And it's not fresh. So that's something different here than in Europe, for sure.
0: Okay, so how do we then move back in the right direction?
11: Well, I think there's a couple things to know ahead of time. Once you become gluten sensitive, it is extremely hard to reverse that. So even once you become gluten sensitive in the United States and you go to Europe, maybe you feel better, but you're still having that reaction. Once you've made an antibody, which is your body's defense against gluten, it tends to stay with you because it begins to react with other things. People who get gluten sensitivities will soon have either brain fog or memory issues from what it does to the neurological tissue. They will also begin to have thyroid issues like Hashimoto's, and then also pancreatic issues. So those are some of the downstream things that happen. And just because you take out gluten doesn't mean you've gotten rid of those antibodies and then you can put gluten back in again. So I think we have to look forward to our children, our great-grandchildren, and begin to come back to wheat that is consumable so that we can have a future to bring it back. It's bad to say, but the individuals who are already sensitive are probably going to live with that the rest of their life, and avoidance is the biggest way to manage that. But for our future, coming back and changing the grain that we're putting in the ground. But if your neighbor is still growing modified wheat or wheat that has been changed, that pollen is going to come over on your field and change yours too. So we're going to have a rule or laws that change for a whole area, not just one farmer at a time. It's going to have to be a big change.
0: I'm talking to Dr. Christopher Toma, who's a functional health practitioner and the author of a book called Eat to Restore. So because we could easily get more seed from Western Europe if we chose to go that direction, couldn't we? But then you'd have to take an entire region and change it over all at the same time?
11: Correct, because you have individuals doing that now. They're growing wheat that they get in from Europe and from Italy, and they're advertising it as wheat that we're raised here from Italy. The problem is when you go and analyze that wheat, it is being hybridized from the fields 30, 40 miles away. Wind carries it, the insects carry the pollen over to the new field. And so it would have to be a regional change to make that difference.
0: Okay, so what's your suggestion in the short run? What should people do to accommodate the fact that we're eating this long shelf life bread that doesn't sound like it's all that necessarily better for us, and in fact, in some ways, it's not better for us?
11: That's correct. Looking for breads that have, you know, very few ingredients would be the first way to go. Knowing that most of our bread made in the United States, they actually come back and even add more gluten to it. So they'll put in so much wheat, and then they add actually gluten to it to make it have a longer shelf life. So when you see a bread that's on the shelf, in modern stores, it's probably not going to be healthy for you. Finding local baked breads or baking your own, finding that local bakery who says, yes, this is fresh bread today, is going to be a lot better for your health than any other bread you're going to go get off the store. That's significant.
0: Hey, Dr. Toma, it's a pleasure to have you on. Thanks so much for the time.
11: Thank you, sir. You have a great day.
0: And you as well. That's Dr. Christopher Toma. He's the author of Eat to Restore. Hey, there's a free report that I want you to get your hands on, and it's called The Secret War on Cash. 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
15: Trial. I'm Ted Lindner, Fox News. Tyler Robinson's going to stand trial in Charlie Kirk's killing a little almost a year ago and face the possibility of the death penalty.
16: Utah District Judge Tony Graff siding with prosecutors who argued there was a mountain of evidence that Tyler Robinson fatally shot Charlie Kirk last September.
17: The state's evidence of identity is substantial, combining forensic DNA matching with statements attributed to defendant admitting responsibility for the shooting.
16: Ruling the 23-year-old will stand trial. Robinson pleading not guilty to all seven charges, including aggravated murder, a charge that makes him eligible for the death penalty. Prosecutors argued Robinson created a great risk of death for others when shooting Kirk, who was speaking at Utah Valley University. The defense argued there was no evidence anyone else's life was threatened. Kristen Goodwin, Fox News.
15: In a statement on the judge's ruling, Kirk's family says they're united in their love for Charlie and their commitment to the pursuit of justice. The U.S. military carrying out a new round of strikes against Iran.
18: Targets near the Strait of Hormuz were hit by U.S. airstrikes, the second round of attacks since this weekend. President Trump says the strikes are in response to Iran attempting to drop mines in the Strait of Hormuz and launching eight missiles at a U.S. base in Jordan. In a social media post, the president says if Iran retaliates for the very justified attack, they will be hit again at a much harder and higher level. He also warns the biggest attack of them all is waiting in the wings, and when it's over, there will be very little left of the Islamic Republic of Iran. The trading of strikes this week ended a weeks-long lull in military operations. The Trump administration has focused on new economic pressure against Iran. At the White House, Jared Halpern, Fox News.
15: And Senator Ed Markey of Massachusetts has secured the Democratic nomination and has bid for a third term in office, fighting off a challenger, 47-year-old Representative Seth Moulton. 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
21: Temperatures being 30 degrees above average.
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15: The jury is deadlocked in the trial of Lindsay Clancy, the Massachusetts mom who killed her three children and attempted to end her own life. Fox's Brian Yenis.
22: After 23 hours of deliberations over 4 days, there is still no verdict. In fact, we know this jury is at an impasse. The jury of nine women and three men sending a note to the judge telling him they cannot reach a unanimous decision. The judge ordering them to keep trying. Under Massachusetts law, a judge decides when a jury has done a, quote, due and thorough deliberation on a case. The law allows the judge to send a deadlocked jury back twice under that standard. The judge has the option to use what's called a Toohey-Rodriguez charge. It's a final jury instruction that asks the jury to give the case one more hard look to re-examine their views. If the jury comes back deadlocked after that, it's a mistrial.
15: Fox's Brian Yenis. One state trying to sort out new ways to help victims victims' wildfires, but the question about who should actually pay for it remains unanswered.
1: Lawmakers in California are expected to vote on a bill aimed at supporting wildfire survivors. This after rejecting a proposal by Governor Gavin Newsom that would have limited electric companies' financial liability for fires sparked by their equipment. The governor says the last-minute compromise he made with lawmakers will have some benefits for wildfire survivors, like getting paid faster, but it fails to make necessary reforms to tackle the question of who covers the cost of fires ignited by utility equipment. Southern California Edison is facing claims from a 2025 fire outside Los Angeles that killed 19 people. John Saucier, Fox News.
15: And in Florida tonight, a man convicted of killing a teenage girl who rejected his romantic advances and wounding two of her friends has been put to death. 74-year-old Harold Jean Lucas declared dead following a 3-drug injection. It's the 4th execution in the Sunshine State of Florida this year. I'm Ted Lindner. This is Fox News.
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3: Partly to mostly cloudy skies overnight tonight. We'll drop down to a low in the upper 50s and light winds out of the southeast. For Wednesday, look for increasing sunshine, light southeast winds, and highs in the mid to upper 80s. Then as we head into Wednesday night, a slight chance for an isolated storm. And in a warm and humid one on Thursday, breezy as well, with an isolated storm or two possible and highs into the upper 80s. From the Flag Skywatch Weather Center, I'm Chief Meteorologist Dean Wysocki.
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32: Hey, welcome back to the Lars Larson Show. It's a pleasure to be with you on a Tuesday. If you want to join the best conversation in talk journalism, it's here every day. We got a few things to say about the state of Nevada and its Secretary of State, who's angry that the Trump administration is trying to keep non-citizens on the voting rolls. Yeah, that's what Nevada wants to do. Donald Trump wants non-citizens not to vote. Nevada wants them to vote. Let me get into that in just a moment. First, welcome to the program. If you want to join the conversation, it's 866-HEY-LARS. Yeah, it's 866-439-5277. 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And you can vote in our poll on X. We put up a brand new public opinion poll every single day. Today's question: should welfare recipients be allowed to spend their taxpayer-funded benefits on whatever they want? State of Florida said no. They were tired of seeing welfare recipients take their TANF money. That's the cash benefit, not the

0: You'd expect to see the North Dakota oil and natural gas industry working at wells and processing facilities. What you might not know is our oil and gas industry also works to build roads, provide school funding, and even protect us from flooding by creating nearly 50,000 jobs statewide and generating billions of tax dollars annually to support our infrastructure, our great outdoors, and our schools. North Dakota Petroleum Foundation, advancing the possibilities.
1: Is now requiring states that seek full Homeland Security Program awards to conduct random post-election manual counts of paper ballots, providing a physical check against results produced by electronic voting systems. Glad to get your calls at 866-HEY-LARS. That's 866-439-5277. Send your emails to talk@LarsLarson.com. Coming up this hour, President Trump's ballroom has survived another court challenge, but is this fight about a whole lot more than just construction of a ballroom? The mainstream media says that ICE is arresting non-criminals, but wait until you hear who they're putting in that category. Flock cameras help police find stolen cars, wanted suspects, and missing people. So is banning them really protecting your privacy or just making it easier for criminals to disappear? And take just a moment to cast a vote in my X poll. You'll find the question at Lars Larson Show and at LarsLarson.com. And a shout out to our friends in Lansing, Michigan, who catch great talk radio all day long on WILS. That's AM 1320. And you can find my show there Monday through Friday. Let me tell you what's happening in Nevada. This Nevada Secretary of State, Francisco Aguilar, consider what he objects to. He objects to the idea that the Trump administration wants non-citizens off the voter rolls. He literally says what they're trying to do is exclude certain portions of voters from actually participating, non-citizens on the voter rolls. That's a quote from Francisco Aguilar. Yes, as a matter of fact, Secretary of State Aguilar, that we do want to see non-citizens taken off the voter rolls. They shouldn't be voting. Nevada is one of four states where there are 270,000 non-citizens on the voter rolls. Now, how did they make this happen? 4 years of Joe Biden, 4 years of President Autopen, let 10 million people in, create sanctuary jurisdictions, don't fund ICE because ICE is out there enforcing the law. Oh, and by the way, we want to let them vote in American elections. That is today's Democrat Party. Jim Jordan says that, and I agree with Jim Jordan. In this case, to have the Nevada Secretary of State defending the idea that non-citizens should stay on the voter rolls in the Silver State makes absolutely no sense whatsoever. Oh, and by the way, while we're at it, you want another reason why crime rates have gone down in Democrat cities? Consider this. Immigration and Customs Enforcement has snared almost 2,200 illegal aliens, including this, convicted killers, rapists, drug traffickers. They did that in one-month sweep across the state of New York. One state, 2,200 illegal aliens, convicted murderers, rapists, and drug traffickers. That report from Homeland Security Secretary Mark Wayne Mullen, he announced that on Tuesday. The agents had nabbed 2,197 people between July 27 and August 29 as part of Operation Rotten Apple. Mullen noted was conducted with no help from Mayor Zohran Mamdani, no help from Governor Kathy Hochul. Those arrested, including Bogdan Detrovich Gren, a Ukrainian national in the United States, illegally with criminal convictions for kidnapping, abduction resulting in death, criminal possession of a weapon, and murder. That's just one of those illegal aliens taken into custody. Also taken into custody, Palvinder Singh, an illegal from India who is convicted of rape in Germany, and Carlos Mendez Acosta, a Venezuelan migrant convicted of rape. That's the kind of people that they're picking up in the United States. That's the kind of people that the Democrat Party members do not want arrested. They do not want those people to face the long arm of the law. Now, what are you going to tell them in November? Are you going to vote for you may have voted Democrat your whole life. I understand that. Your mommy and daddy may have voted Democrat their whole lives. Is this your mom and dad's Democrat Party? Are these the people that you want to

defend, the kind of people who defend killers and rapists and really, really ugly criminals who've come into our country illegally. Is that what you want to do? And then consider this. Is this who the state of Ohio wants? Ohio Democratic congressman or congressional candidate Brian Poindexter, thank God he's not yet a member of the Congress, arrested for allegedly swallowing a rock of crack cocaine at a traffic stop. Why? Because he was stopped by the cops for slapping a man at a baseball game. Poindexter is a city council member, former union organizer, running against Republican Congressman Max Miller in Ohio's 7th Congressional District. He's got a criminal rap sheet, going all the way back to the late 1990s. On January 23rd, 1998, Poindexter, then 18, pulled over by the cops at a street corner known for heavy drug activity. The officer eventually recovered a rock of suspected crack cocaine. 15 years later, police arrested Poindexter. By then, he's 34 for assault and removed him from a Cleveland Indians game after he allegedly slapped a stranger for no reason whatsoever, according to a police report. Is that the kind of person that people in Ohio want representing them in the United States Congress? Does that make any sense whatsoever? Glad to have you with me. By the way, if you believe in supporting American craftsmanship and veterans and independent talk radio, go to my website, pick up a limited edition Lars Larson Show Challenge coin. 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And all proceeds benefit veterans. Not a dime of that goes to the Lars Larson Show or my wonderful producers. Find it at LarsLarson.com. Coming up, could the Supreme Court's ballroom ruling matter far beyond the actual ballroom? We're going to talk about that and Donald Trump getting the green light from the Supreme Court to keep on building that ballroom.

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12: Hey, welcome back to the Lars Larson Show. It's a pleasure to be with you. Well, the Supreme Court, as we told you the other day, gave Donald Trump the green light to keep on building the White House ballroom. But could this ruling give presidents power that reaches well beyond a simple ballroom? And I realize it's not a very simple ballroom. It's probably one of the most elaborate ballrooms in the world or on planet Earth. Don Brown joins us now, who's a constitutional attorney, former federal prosecutor, former Pentagon official, and, of course, Navy JAG officer and the best-selling author of Kangaroo Court. Don, welcome back.
13: Lars, it's good to be back with you. Thanks for having me this evening.
12: I'm glad to do it. This has always been about a whole lot more than a ballroom, hasn't it?
13: Yes, it has. You know, this is, you know, you get into separation of powers. So Chief Justice Roberts jumped off of the liberals once again, said this isn't a victory for separation of powers. Actually, yes, it is. You have a situation where the president has been allocated money by Congress, and he's got some discretionary control over it. And this Constitution sets up a relationship between the Congress and the president. And the courts are going to stay out of a lot of that. And so he decides to go forward this ballroom using partially as justification, the shooting at the National Correspondents Association dinner needing more security.
12: Yep.
13: And two lower courts try to meddle in and say it's likely unlawful. The Supreme Court decision 5-4 with Roberts again jumping with liberals basically correctly came to the conclusion, in my opinion, that a National Trust for Historic Preservation does not have standing any more than you or I would have standing, Lawrence, to go file a lawsuit to try to stop the president. It's just crazy. And they did not wade into the merits, and I think that was appropriate, and this was a good decision today. So we'll see. The ballroom is 65% complete. It's going to get completed. We'll see how this decision might affect other attempts by lower courts to meddle in decisions that should be left between the executive and the legislative.
12: I'm talking to Don Brown, former Navy JAG officer and the author most recently of Kangaroo Court. Can you tell me why are the Democrats so bound and determined to try to block Donald Trump from doing this? Because I really don't understand their objection other than just the general objection that the Democrats seem to hate everything Donald Trump does.
13: Well, there's nothing logical about the Democrats' positions against Donald Trump. You know as well as I do, Lars, if you go back 15, 20 years, you would see Nancy Pelosi and Hillary Clinton and Chuck Schumer all advocating border security.
12: Yep.
13: You know, and then when it became the principal thrust of Trump's first administration, even afterwards, they wanted open borders. Because Trump wanted it, they turned against it. I can't think of a logical or even a politically advantageous reason for choosing this as a hill to fight on, less one to die on. But they did it, and they got slapped back by the court. I wish that our Chief Justice would become a little more conservative and constitutionally attuned in a number of his decisions, but at least he didn't drag Amy Coney Barrett over with him this time, so we got the right result. But there's no logical rhyme or reason to the Democrats' opposition to this particular project.
12: Well, and in fact, this ballroom, I mean, am I right in suspecting that there's probably going to be a new presidential emergency operations, a PEOC, under this thing, and that's at least part of the motivation to build this thing to begin with?
13: Sure, I believe so. And, of course, you know, part of the details of that are going to remain classified, and hopefully we won't find some little peon leaking like we had in the Pentagon the other day. But you want absolute safety in the executive mansion. You want to be able to get the president sequestered in a safe place as quickly as possible. We know from the the George Floyd riots in 2020 that you had thugs out there, you know, setting churches on fire, crossing the White House, moving into Lafayette Square. The situation can become dangerous if not, you know, fully, monitored. The National Guard has helped a lot, but you want to have maximum security for the commander-in-chief in the event that maximum security is needed whenever. And that's part, I think, of the plan here. It isn't just an extravagant ballroom, to have swanky, champagne parties.
12: Well, and there's the other thing, Don, is that when the president, I mean, he says it's all going to be paid for privately. I have a feeling a fair amount of it is going to be paid for by the taxpayers. But, hey, if you got half of it paid for by private donors, even private donors who want to impress Donald Trump, hey, I'd be all in favor of that. If we could get more of the federal government to be paid for voluntarily by voluntary donors, it wouldn't be the worst thing in the world, would it?
13: Well, no, I mean, people voluntarily, Donald Trump, he doesn't take a salary. John F. Kennedy did not take a salary. And in fact, donate, of course, they can afford to do it. Unlike me, you might be able to, Lars.
12: No, but I can't afford it.
13: But the point is they're donating back in, and when we have folks that are willing to do that, that's a win-win all the way around, especially with a $40 trillion national debt. We'll take all the help we can get. And as you point out, the fact that private funds will, be a part of this, along certainly with some public funds as well, that makes it even more of a no-brainer if you ask me. Let the Democrats go fight on another hill. I mean, and this is going to benefit. I hope we never have another Democrat president. I pray to God we don't, but if we do, it would certainly help a Democrat president as well for their security if one ever takes office again.
12: Yeah, because when you see these big events that are held out there and they end up putting them in a tent out on the lawn, I mean, that doesn't work at all. It's a modern White House. It should serve the needs of the most powerful country on earth, shouldn't it?
13: Absolutely. It is the epicenter of American power. Be the really the safest place that you can take the president. I mean, Dick Cheney was brought down the bunker at 9/11, and that now has been 25 years ago. Coming up here in another 10 days.
12: Yep.
13: Yeah, but we have got to beef up security all the way around. We live in a far more dangerous world than we did even then. We've had Islamists, and Democrat socialists elected all over the country. It is a more dangerous place, and so this security is well warranted in view of the increased level of threat that we're seeing both domestically, internationally, and domestically.
12: Hey, Don, thank you very much for the time, and by the way, congratulations on the success of Kangaroo Court, your most recent book, and thanks for your service both in uniform and as a former federal prosecutor. We appreciate your time.
13: Thank you, Lars. Appreciate you, too, and hope to see you again soon.
12: Absolutely right. That is Don Brown with us. We'll be back in just a moment. Glad to get to your phone calls and emails at 866-HEY-LARS. 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
1: Trial. I'm Ted Lindner, Fox News. Tyler Robinson's going to stand trial in Charlie Kirk's killing a little almost a year ago and face the possibility of the death penalty.
2: Utah District Judge Tony Graff siding with prosecutors who argued there was a mountain of evidence that Tyler Robinson fatally shot Charlie Kirk last September.
3: The state's evidence of identity is substantial. Combining forensic DNA matching with statements attributed to defendant admitting responsibility for the shooting.
2: Ruling the 23-year-old will stand trial. Robinson pleading not guilty to all seven charges, including aggravated murder, a charge that makes him eligible for the death penalty. Prosecutors argued Robinson created a great risk of death for others when shooting Kirk, who was speaking at Utah Valley University. The defense argued there was no evidence anyone else's life was threatened. Kristen Goodwin, Fox News.
1: In a statement on the judge's ruling, Kirk's family says they're united in their love for Charlie and their commitment to the pursuit of justice. The U.S. military carrying out a new round of strikes against Iran.
4: Targets near the Strait of Hormuz were hit by U.S. airstrikes, the second round of attacks since this weekend. President Trump says the strikes are in response to Iran attempting to drop mines in the Strait of Hormuz and launching 8 missiles at a U.S. base in Jordan. In a social media post, the president says if Iran retaliates for the very justified attack, they will be hit again at a much harder and higher level. He also warns the biggest attack of them all is waiting in the wings, and when it's over, there will be very little left of the Islamic Republic of Iran. The trading of strikes this week ended a weeks-long lull in military operations. The Trump administration has focused on new economic pressure against Iran. At the White House, Jared Halpern, Fox News.
1: And Senator Ed Markey of Massachusetts has secured the Democratic nomination and has bid for a third term in office, fighting off a challenger, 47-year-old Representative Seth Moulton. 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
6: That heat's going to be out there for one more day.
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12: Partly to mostly cloudy skies overnight tonight. We'll drop down to a low in the upper 50s and light winds out of the southeast. For Wednesday, look for increasing sunshine, light southeast winds, and highs in the mid to upper 80s. Then as we head into Wednesday night, a slight chance for an isolated storm. And in a warm and humid one on Thursday, breezy as well, with an isolated storm or two possible and highs into the upper 80s. From the Flag Skywatch Weather Center, I'm Chief Meteorologist Dean Wysocki.
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16: Hey, welcome back to the Lars Larson Show. Well, the New York Times and the Washington Post claim that ICE is arresting soaring numbers of what they call non-criminals. But fortunately, the White House came by with all the receipts. Let me tell you about the details of that. First, welcome to the program. It's a pleasure to be with you on a Tuesday. 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And by whatever they want, I mean the state of Florida found that there were people on welfare with one of those EBT cards who were spending some of their TANF cash benefit. That's not food stamps. That is the cash welfare. They were spending it on things like tattoos, theme park tickets, and the like. Now, Florida has now become the first state in America. First state out of 50, 58 if you're an Obama voter, but first state out of 50 to actually put a limit on that, which is kind of unbelievable in and of itself. If you think about the fact that, wouldn't you think every state would say we should safeguard all of these benefits? If somebody is on welfare and they're spending the money on tattoos, they're spending the money on theme park tickets, then they don't need the money. You know, it would be, I always try to imagine this way, because I've occasionally had family members come to me and say, hey, we're in trouble. Could you loan us some money? And usually, you know, it's not going to be a loan. It's going to be a gift. So if you said, yeah, sure, I'd be glad to help you buy some groceries, and then later on you see the person out shopping and they're not shopping for groceries, they're shopping with your money for something else, you might be inclined to say, if you've got that much extra cash, you didn't need any help from me, and you take that into consideration. I would hope that the welfare system would work much the same way. So consider this. The folks at the New York Times and the Washington Post, here's the report. The White House and Homeland Security are pushing back on the false narrative that the White House says is being advanced by the mainstream media, by the Washington Post, the New York Times, who are reporting that non-criminal ICE arrests are skyrocketing under President Donald Trump. But Biss, who is a special assistant to the principal, to the president, and White House spokeswoman, told Fox News Digital that 70% of illegal aliens arrested by ICE have been convicted or have been charged with a crime in the United States. And they say the actual arrests of public safety threats and criminals is much higher than that. In May, Homeland Security arrested Salvadoran national Josu Saul Garcia Lopez, who, despite not having a U.S. criminal record, had an international warrant that showed him as an active member of the foreign terrorist organization MS-13. Another MS-13 member, Salvadoran national Danny Granados Garcia, was arrested by ICE in April, wanted in his home country for having murdered the pastor of a church. Biss, the White House spokeswoman, says these are just a few examples of the murderers, gang members, and pedophiles that the media refers to as non-criminals because they only have criminal records in their home country. And as she put it, nobody would want these heinous criminals to be their neighbors. And I would agree with that. But imagine this. The mainstream media is saying it's not enough to merely be illegally in the United States. You know, I would argue that it is enough. It's plenty. If you've come into the United States of America and you've stayed for a month or a week, If you stayed for a year, if you stayed for a decade, it's enough that you're in my country illegally. If you get caught, I hope that ICE and CBP send you home. And if there are criminal charges to be brought, I'd love to see that as well. But the idea that unless we can find some other crime that an illegal alien has committed, that they should be allowed to stay in the United States, I'd be glad to take that naysayer call any day of the week. If you want to jump in, it's 866-HEY-LARS. That's 866-439-5277. Send your emails to talk at LarsLarson.com. Consider this. Is this a case for America to impose the death penalty? A Gainesville, Florida man already held without bond in a child sexual abuse case is now facing 132 additional charges. And why? Because investigators searched the electronic devices that had been seized from the man's home. Richard Garcia Hernandez charged on Thursday of last week seven counts of sexual exploitation of a minor for producing child sexual abuse material. He was producing child pornography and 125 counts for possessing it. That according to the Hall County Sheriff's Office. One of the children is the same girl who is younger than 10 at the center of the case that initially led to the man's arrest back in July. Investigators believe the second alleged victim is not from Hall County in Florida. The investigation began June 22nd after a girl under the age of 10 disclosed alleged abuse to a family member. According to the sheriff's office, Garcia Hernandez has stayed in the county jail without bond since that arrest. He is also being held on an immigration detainer. So, like so many criminals in this country, he is illegally in the United States of America. And then consider this. The emails I get, Scott Rose writes in, Lars, the caller you got the other day was an obvious liberal, saying that Republicans would lose the midterm elections when every active poll says 53 or 54 seats for the Republicans, not a filibuster proof, but no impeachment again. He also toes the line of the left about fascism when it has nothing to do with actual fascism. Fact is, the same lie that they're trying to use to label the Republicans as the Confederacy, completely ignoring that the Republicans came into existence to fight the Confederacy, and it was their pro-slavery liberals that made it all up. The only thing I say he got right is saying socialism is not the answer, and I agree with that. Absolutely. Keep up the great work. Signed, Scott Rose. Send your emails to talk at LarsLarson.com, and consider this. Your car can be a spy. Your car can actually work against you as a spy. And here's a true story that proves that's true. A guy's car insurance jumped more than 20%, and he couldn't figure out why. He'd had no accidents. He had no tickets. So the man started digging to find out who had turned him in. Turned out to be his own car. Every time he had a hard break, every fast merge, every late night taco run, his automaker logged it all, then sold the information to a data broker, and that broker sold it to the man's insurance company. He then asked for his file. He got hundreds of pages. General Motors just paid $12.75 million to settle up with state attorneys general over exactly that kind of use of data. The lesson, data brokers aren't just selling your address anymore. Data brokers are selling your habits to anybody who wants to buy them. 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
3: Hey, welcome back to the Lars Larson Show. It's a pleasure to be with you, and I'm glad to welcome to the program Frank DeVito, who's an attorney. He's also the author of J.D. Vance and the Future of the Republican Party. Mr. DeVito, thanks for taking the time.
16: Great to be with you, Lars. Thanks.
3: I want you to help me sort out this flock camera business, because it leaves me, I'll admit right up front, it leaves me a bit conflicted. On one hand, I hear from the cops that the flock cameras and all their other, the other private sector companies that do the same thing that Flock does, since Flock is a brand name, that they've been incredibly helpful to the police in tracking down kidnapped kids, missing cars, stolen cars, armed robbers, and everything else. On the other hand, do I admit that it seems a bit creepy that you've got hundreds of thousands of these cameras everywhere in America and that we're under the watchful eye. But every time somebody calls the show and says, Lars, we got to protect our privacy, I said, when I'm driving down a road, a public road, and it can see my license plate, I have an expectation of privacy. I'm not a lawyer, but I don't think so. So help me understand, is Florida right to take the route they've taken and say, we're going to get these things off of state roads, and should they be banned nationwide? Or are they useful, and or are they too much of an intrusion into privacy? Where do you want to go with it, Mr. DeVito?
16: That was the best and most nuanced introduction to this issue that I've heard so far. So thanks for that was a good start. Lots to unpack here.
3: I do my best.
16: So let's start with the benefits, right? Because there are always trade-offs between.
3: Did we just drop that call? I'll tell you what, let's see if we can get Frank back. I know that's a pain in the backside sometimes when calls get dropped like that, but we'll get Frank DeVito back. I want to hear what he had to say. Nice that he gave me some nice, kind words about the introduction. Mr. DeVito, sorry about, I don't know what happened to the phone, but it dropped. So you're about to say, let's start with the benefits, and you're right. I don't want to live up to Franklin's admonition. Don't trade some security, some privacy for your security, or you'll end up with neither one. Well,
16: right.
3: How do we balance that?
16: Right. So I think there's always a trade-off. And the scary thing is, you can get as much security as you're willing to give up your freedom for, right? We've read 1984. You read Orwell. You can have a very secure state where the government can see everything. And you're right. There's a lot of good, right? You can stop. You can find kidnappers. You can track down dangerous criminals and all that. But I would say, for one, I think that's a trade-off that goes way beyond what I would be comfortable with, because, again, you were right. Do you have an expectation of privacy when you go out the door that somebody can't write down your license plate or see where your car is going? Of course not. The problem is it starts to get scary with the level of technology with AI, right, because it's a multiplier. So I don't actually think this violates the Fourth Amendment. I think this is non-private, reasonable search, but it's so hyper-inflated by what technology can do, right? Because it's not just a cop sees your plate, but it's these cameras can see your plate everywhere you go, everywhere you come. They can track patterns. They know basically where you are. So not only do they know where you are, but they can say, okay, on Fridays, you generally stop at this store on your way home. You get home around 5:26 p.m. And that gets a little bit scary. So I think this is a policy question. Like I said, I don't really think it's a Fourth Amendment violation, although the courts are going to have to sort this out. But I don't like the trade-off between privacy and the amount of power that you're giving to the government.
3: And Frank, I don't like the trade-off either, although I've told my audience that, a million years ago, I used to go on ride-alongs with the cops all the time. Now, it's not the When I got married, I said, well, I'm not going to do that much anymore, because it generally meant you were, you went on the ride along starting at about midnight and stayed out till 3 or 4 in the morning. And they were always fascinating. But one of the times I was on a ride along, this officer I'd never ridden with before, he's looking at this sheet of paper. And I said, what are you looking at? He says, it's the hot sheet. I said, what are you doing? He says, I'm kind of putting all those plates in my mind. I read over them a couple of times. And sure enough, that night we're driving down the road and he flips on the lights and siren and pulls a 180 right in the middle of a street and chases this car down. And it was one of the stolen cars from the hot sheet. So that's the low tech version of it. That's okay to most people. But the high tech version of it, which might track every stolen car or every hot car, that's the part that bothers people. How are we, I mean, are we really making a distinction where we're already doing this kind of activity? This is just a much more organized version of it?
16: Yeah, so that's true, but I think the technology amplifies it so much that it's not just more of the same. It becomes a different thing, right? Like, the cops can memorize plates and catch people off of that. That's great, but this system is so advanced and so complete that, you know, we've already seen it abused. You've seen some of the stories of, you know, police officers who were, you know, tracking down their ex-wives and watching their every move, and that's creepy. But I think putting that aside, some of my libertarian friends might not like this, but I think if it was just your rank-and-file cops, you know, your city cops who had access to this and were the sole users of it, I might be more comfortable. Like, my parents were both cops. I tend to trust the police. But when the same stuff is also available to all the alphabet intelligence agencies at the federal level, and not to mention hacking, right? If U.S. technology has it, how much can places like China get a hold of it? I think there are just a lot of implications beyond giving cops the tools they need to solve crimes.
3: I guess the other thing I wonder about is this. Not that I'm saying if we're already giving it up somewhere else, we might as well give it up here. I'm not making that argument. But that phone I have in my pocket, I know that when I drive down the road, it's pinging off multiple towers and can probably triangulate where I am. So if somebody really wanted to know where I was all the time, they wouldn't just be able to track my license plate. They'd be able to track the electronic device that's almost always in my pocket everywhere I go. And so I wonder if people are getting all wound up about the cameras and forgetting that phone in your pocket. If somebody has the metadata, they know exactly where you went, what transactions you made, and everything else.
16: Yeah, I think that's a very strong point, right? The obvious distinction is, at least in theory, the phone is a choice, right? We're all addicted to our phones, so how much of a choice is it? But you can leave it home. You can choose not to get a smartphone. But that being said, I think you're right that people kind of overlook this. You know, I have friends who get super encrypted apps for their texting and all of this stuff, and I'm just thinking, listen, if you have one of these phones on a major carrier, every keystroke is saved somewhere. So I think you're right. I think we've forgotten how much of our freedom and our privacy we already give up by having these things in our pocket.
3: Hey, Frank, before we go, tell my audience about J.D. Vance and the future of the Republican Party.
16: Yeah, thank you, Lars. So I wrote this book earlier this year, and now it's getting more relevant than ever. The book is basically about two things. Who is J.D. Vance? I've analyzed pretty much everything he ever wrote, every major speech he gave, every piece of legislation he proposed, and tried to figure out who is this guy. And then second of all, I wanted to relate that to what are the tensions in the Republican Party right now, right? What are the big divides? What are the real conversations? And how does Vance and his thought and his presence on the political scene fit into that? I wish I could give you examples in 1 minute, but there's really nothing like it on the market. This book is, I think, really the best thing out there to understand who is J.D. Vance and also what is the fight for the post-Trump Republican Party going to look like? What are the fault lines? It's all in there.
3: Boy, you know what? I love what we're headed up to, because I think we're going to have a wealth of candidates for president. And I love looking over at the Democrat Party thinking they got a mostly empty. And the ones that are on the bench are some pretty sad sacks when it comes to, you know, Gavin Newsom and the like. That's Frank DeVito. Frank is an attorney. He's also the author of J.D. Vance and the Future of the Republican Party. You've got the Lars Larson Show.
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20: A new round of attacks. I'm Sue Guzman, Fox News. CENTCOM announcing that their latest round of strikes against Iran is complete. Fox's Kevin Cork with the latest from Washington.
21: Those attacks hitting the IRGC's air defense sites, radar systems, and maritime assets near the Strait of Hormuz. President Trump on Truth Social asking, when are the Iranian people going to rise up and fight? He also said he isn't trying to force Tehran back to the bargaining table, saying the U.S. has almost total control of the Strait of Hormuz as Iran's economy totally collapses. Now, for its part, the regime continues to fire indiscriminately across the region. Jordan says it downed 10 of 13 ballistic missiles, while Bahrain and Kuwait report intercepting Iranian drones. The escalation comes as U.S. sanctions deepen Iran's financial crisis.
20: President Trump says all American personnel are accounted for, and he claims the U.S. has almost total control of the Strait of Hormuz. Utah judge ruling the case against Tyler Robinson, who's charged with murdering Turning Point USA founder Charlie Kirk. We'll head to trial now. Fox's Garrett Tenney with more.
22: This was a win across the board for prosecutors. Judge Tony Graff ruled that there is enough evidence for Tyler Robinson to go to trial, to face all seven charges against him, including aggravated murder, and importantly, that he will be eligible for the death penalty. In Utah, capital punishment is only an option if there are aggravating factors in a murder charge. And in this case, prosecutors argued Robinson put other people's lives at risk when he shot Charlie Kirk. The judge agreed with those arguments and noted how multiple people were standing near Kirk when he was shot.
20: An 80-year-old U.S. Senator Ed Markey has now secured the Democratic nomination in the Massachusetts Senate primary, defeating challenger U.S. Representative Seth Moulton. Moulton had argued it was time for a generational change, but Markey says it was Moulton who was out of touch with the voters. 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
20: Jury deliberations heading into a fifth day Wednesday after the panel was unable to reach a verdict Tuesday in the murder trial of Lindsay Clancy. More from Fox's Colonel Scott.
26: The nine women and three men deciding the fate of Lindsay Clancy at one point Tuesday told Judge William Sullivan they could not agree on the Massachusetts mom's level of guilt. The 12 who are deliberating can't find Clancy guilty of either first or second degree murder or manslaughter, all of which would mean prison time. The other option is finding her not criminally responsible, which would extend her time at a state mental health facility. The door is now open for a hung jury, which could mean a new trial with a new jury. The judge urged the jury to continue its discussion, which resumes Wednesday. Grinnell Scott. Fox News.
20: The FBI releasing video from its investigation into former Congressman Eric Swalwell, who's facing sexual assault allegations. More from Fox's Christina Coleman.
0: New footage shows Swalwell being surrounded by FBI agents at the San Francisco airport on August 15th. He was not detained and he cooperated with authorities. Agents seized his cell phone, his MacBook Pro, and other electronics. He was dressed in a black sweatshirt and hat at the time. The former congressman's look sparked quick reaction and some jokes online, with a few folks comparing his outfit to something rapper Eminem would wear. The FBI also raided his home in Washington, D.C. and seized other potential evidence a day after FBI agents surrounded him at the airport.
20: Swalwell resigned from Congress and dropped his bid for California governor in April. Oil giant Chevron is expected to soon announce that it will be expanding operations in Venezuela. Energy Secretary Chris Wright expected to visit Venezuela Wednesday and make that announcement official. Chevron, the second largest U.S. oil company and the only one with a major presence in Venezuela. I'm Sue Guzman. This is Fox News.
1: From the lakes to the metro, from the prairies to the pines, we'll get you moved anywhere you need to go. If there is a need and a road, we'll make it happen. Hi, Brady here with Moving Team 6. We're the crew with the muscle, the grit, and the gear to get the job done right. 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
2: Partly to mostly cloudy skies overnight tonight. We'll drop down to a low in the upper 50s and light winds out of the southeast. For Wednesday, look for increasing sunshine, light southeast winds, and highs in the mid to upper 80s. Then as we head into Wednesday night, a slight chance for an isolated storm. And a warm and humid one on Thursday, breezy as well, with an isolated storm or two possible and highs into the upper 80s. From the Flag Skywatch Weather Center, I'm Chief Meteorologist Dean Wysocki.
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3: Hey, welcome back to the Lars Larson Show. Imagine telling a convicted killer, yeah, you can do a couple of years in prison. That's enough to make up for a shooting in which one woman died and seven people were wounded, including a nine-year-old who is merely walking with his family on the way to a museum in Seattle, Washington. Imagine that. And the guy finally gets convicted and he finally gets sent to prison about 3 years later. And he only does a couple of years in prison, and now he's out walking around. Now, is he going to be on the show? I wish I could tell you that. I would love to talk to William Tolliver, one of the two people who were involved in as shooters in a 2020 shootout in Seattle, Washington, that killed a woman and wounded a nine-year-old, but he's already out of prison. I want to get into talking about that in just a moment. First, welcome to the Lars Larson Show. It's a pleasure to be with you, and I'm always glad to take your phone calls and your emails. If you want to jump into the best conversation in talk journalism, it's here every day at 866-HEY-LARS. That's 866-439-5277. Send your emails to talk@larslarson.com. And if you're a naysayer, naysayers always go to the head of the line, 866-439-5277. Our poll on X today. We put up a brand new opinion poll every single day. Today's question, should welfare recipients be allowed to spend taxpayer-funded benefits on whatever they want? Now, I know that some people get confused by this. They see an EBT card and they assume that that's just food stamps or SNAP. It's not. It is both SNAP or food stamps, whichever label you prefer. It is also what is known as TANF. TANF is the fancy new woke term, temporary aid to needy families, T-A-N-F.

0: You'd expect to see the North Dakota oil and natural gas industry working at wells and processing facilities. What you might not know is our oil and gas industry also works to build roads, provide school funding, and even protect us from flooding by creating nearly 50,000 jobs statewide and generating billions of tax dollars annually to support our infrastructure, our great outdoors, and our schools. North Dakota Petroleum Foundation, advancing the possibilities.
1: I would say no, they should not be allowed to spend it that way. You can vote any way you like. You'll find the question at Lars Larson Show on X. You'll also find it on my website at LarsLarson.com. Let me get back to William Tolliver. This is a certified bad guy, and yet for a crime that happened, 6 years ago, he only went to prison for about 3 years, even though his crime ended with the death of a woman, an innocent woman, and the wounding of a 9-year-old child. And he's already out of prison. He was released on home monitor in 2023 while he was waiting trial. And he was picked up later on because he was told if you're out awaiting trial, you can't have a gun. You can't go out and do these things. What happened? He went out and threatened somebody with a gun. 65 previous arrests, 4 felony convictions for William Tolliver, and they finally find him guilty. He pleads guilty to amended charges, second-degree manslaughter. He got a real gift. He didn't end up with first. Third-degree assault, second-degree unlawful possession of a firearm. And what does he get? In total, 4 years in prison. He's sentenced in June of 23. He is already out of prison. We are told that he has served his sentence. He has satisfied his debt to society. And what did they say in court before he pleaded guilty? The shooting was described as the result of a gang feud, Tolliver opening fire in a crowded area to target a rival gang member. In other words, he was settling a score. Do I suspect that the shooting that happened just this year in Seattle at the Bight of Seattle was also one of those gang settle a score kind of incidents? I do. And here's the problem. The biggest problem we've got is that we're communicating a message. When you do this kind of thing, when somebody goes out and kills somebody, the woman who died, wounds 7 people, including a 9-year-old child, and you tell them, we're not going to hold you responsible. We're going to give you a couple of years behind bars, and that's it. You're telling the public we're not going to come down hard on violent criminals. You're telling the violent criminals we're not going to hold you responsible. So, at the end of the day, you're going to get more of that kind of behavior. Anytime that you tell the bad guys, we are not really going to come down on you like a ton of bricks if you do this kind of thing. You can even go out and kill somebody. You can wound a bunch of people. You can set up a downtown part of any city in America as a shooting gallery where anybody who happens to be walking through, including this child. The 9-year-old kid was with his family on a trip to a science museum, and he ends up getting hit. 7 people injured in total, including that 9-year-old boy, all of them injured. Why? Because of a criminal by the name of William Tolliver. And I would love to talk to that man. I would love to find out. And I'd love to talk to the prosecutors and the judge and find out, do you really think that this is justice? Is this truth in sentencing? You say, this is the worst thing you can do. You've murdered a person. You've taken a woman's life. You've injured 7 people. You've wounded them. That means they're probably going to go through the rest of their lives afraid of going to places in public because one time when they were in a place in public, they got shot. And you're going to tell them, we're not going to do much to that criminal. He's going to be out of prison within just a couple of years. You're telling all of society, we don't take any of this seriously. Tolliver was originally charged, as he should have been, with first-degree murder. He didn't have to plead to that. 6 counts of first-degree assault, unlawful possession of a firearm, and while he was awaiting trial and was told, you're going to be on electronic monitoring at grandma's house, and you're not allowed to have guns. You're not allowed to have contact with witnesses. Well, he ends up back in custody a couple of months later because he was out threatening somebody with a gun. So clearly, the judges don't take the system seriously. The prosecutors don't take the system seriously. And clearly, the criminals don't take the system seriously. It's a pleasure to be with you. I'm glad to get to your phone calls and emails at 866-HEY-LARS. That's 866-439-5277. Send your emails to

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2: Hey, welcome back to the Lars Larson Show. It's a pleasure to be with you. I got Sean Higgins with me right now, research fellow at the Competitive Enterprise Institute. Sean, welcome back. And forgive me for going to this example, but it's just the first one that occurred to me. When we talk about AI, I know the conventional wisdom is artificial intelligence is going to wipe out a lot of American jobs. But back in the day, a famous president who claimed to be a constitutional scholar named Barack Hussein Obama once said, well, we remember all the jobs that were wiped out when automated teller machines, ATMs, came around. And of course, those of us who knew the background of it said, no, it actually made more jobs in banks, just different kinds of jobs. So the ATMs didn't actually wipe the jobs out at all. And I'm reminded of that when people make the prediction now, which seems like one that on first blush, you look at it and say, yeah, AI will probably wipe out a lot of jobs. So everybody is bracing for that result from AI. Is that what's going to happen, or does just the opposite seem more likely to happen?
10: It's more likely to happen in a way similar to the situation you described with ATM machines. I mean, if you're old enough like me to remember the days when you had to go to the bank to actually get cash before ATMs existed,
2: me too.
10: That you had to stand in line with the people who had serious like financial issues that they needed the bank to sort out. Even when all you wanted to do was have a quick $100, and so you had to wait behind them, and it took forever. And ATMs sort of circumvented that problem. The people who had real issues that needed a bank teller or somebody else at the bank to deal with can now focus on those, and the rest of us could just go to the machine and get the money we wanted and get back out there. So it didn't take the jobs away, and as the example you said, it created other jobs because people had to install those ATM machines. They had to come by and put the cash in them so they could be withdrawn and that type of stuff. Now, since then, of course, ATM machines have gone the way of the dodo as well, but that's due to other technological changes to things like Cash App and stuff like that. So that's sort of how these things shake out. But it wasn't the ATM machine that took away the bank teller jobs. And so the example that you use is actually a good one, and I wish I'd thought of it myself, because it does sort of explain the scenario with how AI works as well.
2: I just remember how dumb it seemed when Obama said that. A lot of us said, no, I don't think that's what happened. And we went and checked, and sure enough, there were a couple of economists somewhere, labor experts, who actually did a study and said, no, the number of jobs in banks went up after the ATMs took over some of the more routine jobs. And I guess I compare it to other kinds of technology. You want to go back far enough, go back to the warehouse that used to have men, mostly men, some women, moving things around by hand, and then along came hand trucks. And then along came forklifts, and then along came, now automated warehouses. And yet all of them did not unemploy the vast majority of Americans. How do we go about proving that, though, with AI and allay people's fears that this is what's going to happen?
10: It's going to be tricky. I have an op-ed out on Center Square about this issue. It looks at some recent research that was done by a technology company called Ramp, in which they basically they looked at both the AI adoption in terms of how much they bought from vendors that provide AI and their hiring, compared more that the companies invested in AI. Actually, the more they hired, it was the ones that didn't invest that much that basically had negligible job growth. But the ones that did invest in a lot, hired more people. And that's because they need people to manage it. They need people to work with it, to feed it information, and to double check it. I mean, one of the things about AI is, while it can create a lot of things, you also have to monitor it very closely because it's capable of doing what's called hallucination. So when you use AI, it can do a lot of work for you very well, but you do still need editors and people to watch over it. And that's the type of jobs I think AI is going to be creating. The thing about AI is it can increase your production and your output. So it's kind of a dumb thing to hire AI and fire people, because that just means you're going to stay at the same level that you were before. If, on the other hand, you bring in AI but keep the workers, then all those workers can produce a lot more.
2: Sean Higgins is with me from the Competitive Enterprise Institute. That's one of the concerns I've got. One of the the pleasures of AI lately has been watching all the lawyers who get bit in the backside by AI because they'll have AI do their research. They'll say, find me some cases that meet this, and then they'll walk into court, and a judge will have to point out, you just brought me a bunch of cases in this lawsuit you brought that don't exist. They're the product of AI hallucinations. I don't even know how we're supposed to guard against that. Do you, Sean?
10: Yeah, this is one of the reasons why we're just going to need a lot of people to monitor it. And one of the things where the areas we're going to hire. There's another case, for example, where the patent office used AI to basically examine patent applications. And then when they looked through the patent application analysis that the AI created, they discovered that it created precedents that didn't exist. So they actually had to have as many people before sort of looking through it. So you can do it. You can use AI in a dumb way, too. And one of the things that we're going to see over the next few years is people basically figuring out the best practices for it. Every new technology goes through this period where you don't quite know what it does. And you're trying to figure out how it applies. I mean, remember when the Internet first came along, a lot of the predictions that people had back in the day of how it would work haven't really come to pass. It's become something that's ubiquitous and we use a lot, and it's generally improved our productivity, but it didn't do it necessarily in the ways we thought at the time. And that's just simply the way technology always works.
2: And I guess, Sean, one of the concerns I've had is that this technology seems to have come along much faster. I mean, even when you talk about mechanization or industrial facilities that went from steam power to electric power to something else, that as those changes happened, they took a certain amount of time. You're telling me that AI may actually have the same kind of progress, that is not going to come in all at once and just wipe out jobs.
10: It's certainly going to take some time before we figure out optimally how to use it and how it works. And it's also going to be developing along that timeline. I mean, part of the reason why there's so much anxiety and so much concern about it is because it has come so quickly. And it hasn't helped that some of the tech CEOs have talked about it in a frankly dumb way, basically warning that millions of jobs are going to be lost before we even really know what's going to happen. And that's obviously going to create some anxiety among people. But the smarter people who are looking at this are saying, like, yeah, there'll be some disruption, but, you know, all technology does that, and we need to sort of work through it. I mean, you know, all sorts of things that we adopt and accept, we don't sometimes, it takes a while before we figure out how to use it. I remember, like, when home video came along, it was decades before people realized you could also put television on home video and watch that, because nobody thought anybody wanted to do that because it was already on television.
2: Yeah, and why would you want to do that? Sean Higgins is a research fellow at the Competitive Enterprise Institute. Sean, it's always a pleasure. 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
1: A new round of attacks. I'm Sue Guzman, Fox News. CENTCOM announcing that their latest round of strikes against Iran is complete. Fox's Kevin Cork with the latest from Washington.
2: Those attacks hitting the IRGC's air defense sites, radar systems, and maritime assets near the Strait of Hormuz. President Trump on Truth Social asking, when are the Iranian people going to rise up and fight? He also said he isn't trying to force Tehran back to the bargaining table, saying the U.S. has almost total control of the Strait of Hormuz as Iran's economy totally collapses. Now, for its part, the regime continues to fire indiscriminately across the region. Jordan says it downed 10 of 13 ballistic missiles, while Bahrain and Kuwait report intercepting Iranian drones. The escalation comes as U.S. sanctions deepen Iran's financial crisis.
1: President Trump says all American personnel are accounted for, and he claims the U.S. has almost total control of the Strait of Hormuz. Utah judge ruling the case against Tyler Robinson, who's charged with murdering Turning Point USA founder Charlie Kirk. We'll head to trial now. Fox's Garrett Tenney with more.
3: This was a win across the board for prosecutors. Judge Tony Graff ruled that there is enough evidence for Tyler Robinson to go to trial, to face all seven charges against him, including aggravated murder, and importantly, that he will be eligible for the death penalty. In Utah, capital punishment is only an option if there are aggravating factors in a murder charge. And in this case, prosecutors argued Robinson put other people's lives at risk when he shot Charlie Kirk. The judge agreed with those arguments and noted how multiple people were standing near Kirk when he was shot.
1: An 80-year-old U.S. Senator Ed Markey has now secured the Democratic nomination in the Massachusetts Senate primary, defeating challenger U.S. Representative Seth Moulton. Moulton had argued it was time for a generational change, but Markey says it was Moulton who was out of touch with the voters. America's listening to Fox News.
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11: Partly to mostly cloudy skies overnight tonight. We'll drop down to a low in the upper 50s and light winds out of the southeast. For Wednesday, look for increasing sunshine, light southeast winds, and highs in the mid to upper 80s. Then as we head into Wednesday night, a slight chance for an isolated storm. And a warm and humid one on Thursday, breezy as well, with an isolated storm or two possible and highs into the upper 80s. From the Flag Skywatch Weather Center, I'm Chief Meteorologist Dean Wysocki.
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13: Hey, welcome back to the Lars Larson Show. We've been told all along that CO2 is the driving force behind global warming. But what if scientists have been underestimating the sun's role all along? Two physicists say the numbers may be way off. And to get a view on that, I've called on our favorite global warming debunker, and that's Chuck Weiss, meteorologist and a retired commercial airline pilot. How you doing, Chuck?
14: Very good, Lars. Very good.
13: So you saw this development. It involves two physicists by the name of Willie Soon and Jonathan Kohler. Tell me about them and tell me about the development just recently that may change how we've viewed some of these claims about global warming.
14: Yeah, I'm really excited about the Soon and Kohler paper. It's not been released yet. It's under review. But basically, I have had a chance to look at it. And basically, what these guys did is that they took all the carbon records. They're talking about carbon 13. There's actually three types of carbon. There's a 14, 13, and 12. But the 14 and 13s are much less abundant, and they can be used as tracers to how the atmosphere is responding to carbon input and output between the biosphere and the oceans and land. They took the 13 data, and they took it from the entire records. They got Barrow, Alaska, Mauna Loa, South Pole, and the Caribbean sclerosponge record, which goes back 500 years, and they did the Keeling computations on those, and they, when they tied it all together mathematically, and I wish I could talk about the math, but it's kind of hard to do that over the phone, but they tied everything together, and the result of the conclusion in the paper is that human CO2, in other words, the human emissions of CO2 from carbon or from fossil fuel combustion and respiration, are limited and bound to no more than 4% of the increase since the Industrial Revolution. That's about 5 parts per million out of the 130 part per million increase. That's astounding.
13: Wow.
14: Now, Ed Berry did the same thing in a different way. He used carbon 14, and in his concluding remarks in the papers he wrote, he restricted the human component to about, an upper bound of 33 and a lower of 8, and the mean is about 20. So we've got the Soon paper saying 5 parts per million increase owing humans, and Barry's work said about 20. Now, that's significant because the IPCC has always claimed that we are 100% responsible for all of the increases in atmospheric CO2 since the start of the Industrial Revolution. And I've always complained about that because when they have reached that conclusion, they did so without considering any at all from nature's carbon cycle, which is yearly, and 22.5 times human emissions. You can't assume that's going to be steady when we know that the outgassing from the oceans and the land are a temperature-dependent function, and the Earth has warmed some since the start of the satellite record. In fact, it's warmed quite a bit since the last little ice age a couple of hundred years ago. So these are significant findings to all that, and they basically dump all over this idea that CO2 is responsible for much of anything. Oh, yeah. But they also found out in a lot of this research that some of the other papers that were written, and I've talked about the decline in albedo, which led to the warming we've experienced, they admitted it was 4.42 watts on a square meter, and I came up with 4.3, and I came up with 4.42 when I explained the warming due to the decrease in the albedo of 1.3%. Yep. And then all of a sudden they changed that number and said, well, no, it's 0.7. But they never showed any mathematics as to how they came up with that. So it's kind of like cheating. But anyway, it all ties together and basically says, you know, the slowly warming climate we've experienced has led to the outgassing of CO2 from the oceans and the land. Right. And the natural carbon cycle is what drives all of this. Humans have very little to do with any of it. It really falsifies a lot of this stuff that's been claimed by the IPCC.
13: I mean, doesn't it suggest that humans have been a bit arrogant to say, well, whatever it is that's happening in our climate, it must be all our fault because we're the most important factor on planet Earth. And what this Soon and Kohler paper is suggesting is, now, you're 5 points out of what, 135 parts per million? Five of them are due to human activity, and the rest of it is other activity?
14: Yeah, the rest of it's human, rest of it's natural, the natural carbon cycle, which goes up and down. You know, they made this assumption that, that nothing goes in nature beyond 280 parts per million because of ice core records, and those are frittered with a lot of problems. And the resolution in those is not nearly good enough to be able to see spikes that may very well have happened in the Earth's past climate. But they ignore all that, and that's how they're trying to get away with saying, well, we know that if the CO2 concentration in the atmosphere went over 280 parts per million, which is pre-industrial, that we had to bend the cause of this. And so what they do is they measure the amount of CO2 emitted by humans, and then they see that, well, we only see half of this showing up in the atmosphere, so we know the oceans and land are a net sink. That's a gross oversimplification when you ignore nature's input and output, which is what they did because of those ice core records. And these guys coming along now, like Soon and Kohler, and also Ed Berry, and there's a few other papers that were written too, are basically saying, no, you guys are completely wrong about this. So unless somebody can prove the mathematics in the Soon-Kohler paper is wrong, that's got to stand, because they used all the records. Well, and some of these go back over 500 years.
13: And Chuck, if that's the case, then isn't the IPCC going to have to change some of its other more general conclusions, which is, number one, we have a global warming that's going on. It is mostly the fault of human beings, and it can only be corrected by human beings changing our activities, and that means holding back on all use of energy on the whole planet.
14: That's right. The climate models use the inputs and make assumptions that they feed into it. And they're saying humans caused all the increase, therefore the output from the climate model, which is wrong anyway, but they're saying because of the output of the climate model, we've got to take all these ridiculous reduction programs in CO2. The Oregon is a disaster with this. I mean, everything the Oregon Environmental Council and the Oregon legislature have done is a disaster. It'll make no difference to atmospheric CO2 concentrations, the weather, or the climate. None of it. It's a fraud.
13: Well, and Chuck, hasn't it done that worldwide? That you've got literally trillions of dollars that have been sunk into things like wind and solar, all of it justified by the IPCC science that turns out to be wrong.
14: Yes, that's exactly right. They've destroyed economies worldwide. Germany is probably the worst example of it.
13: Yep.
14: But unfortunately, states like Oregon, California, and Washington, they're all following suit, and they don't care what anybody else thinks. They just go about their business and say, we don't care if you like this or not. We're going to shove carbon sequestration on you, carbon cap and trade. The cost of all your energy is going to go through the roof, and too bad if you don't like it.
13: And unbelievable. That is Chuck Weiss, the meteorologist and my favorite global warming debunker. Hey, do you want another summer like last summer where you barely slept at all because you are too hot all night long? 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
0: Hey, welcome back to the program. I am sick to death of the sob stories that the legacy media in America is telling about illegal aliens in America. And let me defend that, because you're going to see some headlines, and I've been seeing them almost every day. And they're not about one case. They are seeing these, you're seeing these kind of stories in just about every corner of the United States of America. But this latest one, it is from the Seattle Times Daily Fish Wrapper, the Seattle Times newspaper. And here's the headline, exactly as they stated it: Equity and Inclusion. Green card holder, 76, with cancer, held in Tacoma ICE facility. Now, by ICE, they mean Immigrations and Customs Enforcement. Now, if you read that headline, you'd say, wow, that sounds sad. Green card holders are people who've come into America legally. That automatically gives you a positive view of this person. So green card holder and 76 years of age. Oh, and the poor old man has cancer. So why in the world would he be locked up in a Tacoma ICE facility? Let me dig into the details of that one, and you're not going to believe it, because he's been illegally in this country for more than 30 years, and he tried to cheat the system. That's the short answer of why. But let me get to that in a moment. First, if you want to join the best conversation in talk journalism, it's here every day at 866-HEY-LARS. That's 866-439-5277. Send your emails to talk@LarsLarson.com. If you're a naysayer, with naysayers, we always put naysayers to the head of the list at 866-439-5277. Send emails to talk@LarsLarson.com. And our poll on X: should welfare recipients be allowed to spend taxpayer-funded benefits on whatever they want to spend it on? Now, you might wonder, well, hold on. If you're on welfare, that means you're short of cash. You don't have a lot of money. And if the government is giving you some money to tide you over, things like TANF, which is Temporary Aid to Needy Families, it's the new woke name for welfare or the dole, but now they call it TANF. And it's different than SNAP, which is the food stamps, the Supplemental Nutrition Assistance Program. EBT cards, which most of us have seen an EBT card used at a grocery store and places like that. What you may or may not understand, part of what's on that EBT card is what we used to call food stamps, which now called SNAP. What is also on that EBT card is TANF, welfare. It's cash benefits that are supposed to be given to people because they're in dire need of being able to pay their bills. Well, guess what? An awful lot of people on EB or with EBT cards spend that money on all kinds of other things like tattoos, theme park tickets, video games, vaping products, and other items not generally considered basic needs. So the Trump administration is asking states, will you please go in and set some limits on how that welfare cash can be spent? They're going to block recipients from using their cash benefits loaded onto EBT cards for tattoos, theme park tickets, video games, vaping products, and other items generally not considered basic needs. Florida, believe it or not, is the first state to actually put a limit like that on. The other 49 states have not done it at all. So, should welfare recipients be allowed to spend taxpayer-funded benefits on anything they want? My answer to that would be no. They shouldn't be allowed to spend that at all. But in any case, you can find the X poll at Lars Larson Show and at LarsLarson.com. Now, let me tell you about this 76-year-old who I call an illegal alien. But if you say, but Lars, he was here on a green card. Yes, it turns out he lied on the green card. And why is he being held in ICE custody now? Because he lied on the green card. What had happened? In a statement to the Seattle Times, the ICE spokesperson said that Javar, this is the guy who's being held in custody, Javar was arrested because he failed to disclose that he had a criminal conviction in the Philippines when he originally applied for a visa to move to the United States in 1995, 31 years ago. He wanted to come here because his father was already living in this country, and he was living here as a U.S. citizen. The ICE spokesperson says Javar's disclosure would have made him ineligible to enter the United States at the time of his original application. So he comes to the United States in the mid-90s, He's lied about his background. He didn't tell about the fact that he was involved in a crime that he went to prison for. He went to prison and served at least 3 years in jail before he was released on parole. Now, what was he involved in? The only details that are available of that apparently involved the death of at least one person. And as a result, there was an altercation in the Philippines in the 1970s that left one person dead, and Javar went to jail or to prison for 3 years. He then applies to come to the United States and decides to not tell the truth about his criminal background. Now, when do they find out about his criminal background? About 2 years ago, he goes in and applies to become an American citizen because he's lived in the U.S. on a green card for about 30 years. If you do that and you take the test and you pass the test and then take the oath, it is possible to become an American citizen. However, it isn't possible if you lied on the original application to get the green card to begin with. So this guy who now has stage 4 cancer, and he's getting treatment, courtesy of the American taxpayer, he's getting treatment for his cancer here in the United States. So he clearly wants to stay in the United States. The problem is, when he applied to become a green card holder in America, you have to tell the truth about your circumstances. Now, is that true of just about every other circumstance for American citizens as well? If you apply to buy a house and you apply for a mortgage and lie on the application, it's a federal crime. If you lie on an application for a job, if you apply to be in the military and you lie about your background, it is considered a federal felony crime because you have signed a document that is not accurate in which you are lying. Now, he wanted to tell a lie because he didn't want to tell the authorities what he'd been involved in that involved the at least one person dying and him going to jail for 3 years. Is that the kind of person that you want to have in the United States? And yet, when the Seattle Times, the legacy media, tells the story, they say, oh, green card holder 76 with stage 4 cancer held in ICE facility. Oh, you feel so sorry for the man. They say, well, why in the world would they take a poor man who's come here and done it legally? Because he didn't do it legally. He lied about who he was. He lied about his background. And he got in under false pretenses. And now he's going to get the boot right back to the Philippines. These days, heading back to school means more than just pencils and notebooks. 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
15: New strikes. I'm Ted Lindner, Fox News. U.S. military carrying out a new round of strikes against Iran. Fox's Jared Halpern's got the details.
16: Targets near the Strait of Hormuz were hit by U.S. airstrikes, the second round of attacks since this weekend. President Trump says the strikes are in response to Iran attempting to drop mines in the Strait of Hormuz and launching 8 missiles at a U.S. base in Jordan. In a social media post, the president says if Iran retaliates for the very justified attack, they will be hit again at a much harder and higher level. He also warns the biggest attack of them all is waiting in the wings, and when it's over, there will be very little left of the Islamic Republic of Iran. The trading of strikes this week ended a weeks-long lull in military operations. The Trump administration has focused on new economic pressure against Iran. At the White House, Jared Halpern, Fox News.
15: Tyler Robinson will stand trial in Charlie Kirk's killing and face the possibility of the death penalty.
17: Utah District Judge Tony Graff, siding with prosecutors who argued there was a mountain of evidence that Tyler Robinson fatally shot Charlie Kirk last September.
18: The state's evidence of identity is substantial, combining forensic DNA matching with statements attributed to defendant admitting responsibility for the shooting.
17: Ruling the 23-year-old will stand trial. Robinson pleading not guilty to all 7 charges, including aggravated murder, a charge that makes him eligible for the death penalty. Prosecutors argued Robinson created a great risk of death for others when shooting Kirk, who was speaking at Utah Valley University. The defense argued there was no evidence anyone else's life was threatened. Kristen Goodwin, Fox News.
15: In a statement on the judge's ruling, Kirk's family saying they are united in their love for Charlie and the commitment to the pursuit of justice. And Senator Ed Markey of Massachusetts securing the Democratic nomination in his bid for a third term in office Tuesday, fighting off a challenger who argued that it was time for a generational change. The 80-year-old Markey defeated Seth Moulton. 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
15: The jury is deadlocked in the trial of Lindsay Clancy, the Massachusetts mom who killed her 3 children and attempted to end her own life.
20: After 23 hours of deliberations over 4 days, there is still no verdict. In fact, we know this jury is at an impasse. The jury of 9 women and 3 men sending a note to the judge telling him they cannot reach a unanimous decision. The judge ordering them to keep trying. Under Massachusetts law, a judge decides when a jury has done a, quote, due and thorough deliberation on a case. The law allows the judge to send a deadlocked jury back twice under that standard. The judge has the option to use what's called a Toohey-Rodriguez charge. It's a final jury instruction that asks the jury to give the case one more hard look to re-examine their views. If the jury comes back deadlocked after that, it's a mistrial.
15: Fox's Brian Yenis. One state trying to sort out new ways to help victims of wildfires, but the question about who should actually pay for it remains unanswered.
1: Lawmakers in California are expected to vote on a bill aimed at supporting wildfire survivors. This after rejecting a proposal by Governor Gavin Newsom that would have limited electric companies' financial liability for fires sparked by their equipment. The governor says the last-minute compromise he made with lawmakers will have some benefits for wildfire survivors, like getting paid faster, but it fails to make necessary reforms to tackle the question of who covers the cost of fires ignited by utility equipment. Southern California Edison is facing claims from a 2025 fire outside Los Angeles that killed 19 people. John Saucier, Fox News.
15: And a man convicted of killing a teenage girl who rejected his romantic advances and wounding two of her friends has been put to death in the state of Florida. 74-year-old Harold Gene Lucas declared dead following a 3-drug injection on Tuesday. It's the 14th execution in Florida this year, the first of 3 executions planned for the month of September in the Sunshine State. I'm Ted Lindner. This is Fox News.
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7: Partly to mostly cloudy skies overnight tonight. We'll drop down to a low in the upper 50s and light winds out of the southeast. For Wednesday, look for increasing sunshine, light southeast winds, and highs in the mid to upper 80s. Then as we head into Wednesday night, a slight chance for an isolated storm. And a warm and humid one on Thursday, breezy as well, with an isolated storm or two possible and highs into the upper 80s. From the Flag Skywatch Weather Center, I'm Chief Meteorologist Dean Wysocki.
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1: Yes, it is. The Rob Carson Show. It's Tuesday, and this show is even better than tacos on Tuesday. I mean, I'm not even wrapped up doing all the show prep. We got so much goodness happening, and a lot of the things that I have been predicting for a while, other people are going, oh yeah, it kind of makes sense, including old Dan Bongino. Dan Bongino said he was running for office many, many years ago, and even he is saying that basically the Democrat Party inviting the DSA into their tent is like inviting Jason Voorhees to your summer camp. I said that on my TV show last week. I wonder if you saw it. I don't know. Anyway. I told you the DSA, they've invited vampires into the tent, and these old guard vampires like Ed Markey, not to be construed with Marky Mark, because he was cool, you know, back when. Ed Markey's just an old vampire. And you know why I know he's a vampire? Because he sucks. Anyway, and so these old vampires have let these young bloods in, and the young bloods are going to kill everybody. I mean, like, figuratively, of course, but, you know, eventually when socialism becomes communism, then the literal killing happens. So it always ends up very badly. And I told you that the DSA had hit, if it were a car race, they would have hit the inside guardrail and are careening into the infield right now. And I'm going to stick by it. I'm going to stick by it because there are some clouds gathering over the DSA and the Democrat Party. A lot of things happening. And then by the way, you know that Alexandria Ocasio-Cortez re-upped her membership in the DSA last week, right? Because she's an opportunist. She hasn't really done anything but appear on camera and make stupid speeches and look like an idiot because she's an idiot. For the last few years, just listen to her talk if you don't believe me. Excuse me. Anyway. So she re-upped her membership in the DSA, thinking the DSA, these young bloods, would embrace her because, I mean, she's the future of the party. Well, it turned According to an Axios article, the DSA wants nothing to do with her. They consider an establishment opportunist. I know. Isn't that cool? It's got about Ed Henry, my buddy over on Newsmax. Love me some Ed Henry. Here is Ed Henry talking about, for instance, Abdul Al-Sayed. Now, you remember a couple of weeks ago, Abdul Al-Sayed barely won in the state of Michigan. And I said that he survived a Democrat late-term abortion. And I said that it was just like Graham Plattner, except for he was like, late term, but not like, right before birth, not day before birth abortion like they allow in the state of Massachusetts, the coven of witches up there who signed that deal into law. But anyway, I said that Graham Plattner

0: You'd expect to see the North Dakota oil and natural gas industry working at wells and processing facilities. What you might not know is our oil and gas industry also works to build roads, provide school funding, and even protect us from flooding by creating nearly 50,000 jobs statewide and generating billions of tax dollars annually to support our infrastructure, our great outdoors, and our schools. North Dakota Petroleum Foundation, advancing the possibilities.
1: He is completely down with businesses being taken over by the government. He is completely down with the open southern border, getting rid of prisons and police. All of the nonsense associated with the DSA, which I said wasn't going to fly. And you know why I said that? Because I know my homeboys, hillbillies, and Hebrews. I do know my homeboys, hillbillies, and Hebrews. And we are not going to turn over our country to a bunch of spoiled, entitled children who have too many degrees, lots of student debt, no life experience, have never built anything. And just because they're throwing a temper tantrum and they want to suddenly get rid of the Senate and the border and the police and the prisons, we're not going to let that happen. We're going to deliver a spanking of epic proportion. Here is Ed Henry.
2: Elsa must be bleeding support in his internal polls against Republican Mike Rogers. Word just leaked this afternoon.
1: What?
2: He's now planning to hire a Jewish liaison to try and fix his past anti-Semitic comments and the like. And palling around with Piker, who's virulently anti-Israel, is not letting the Senate nominee get away with that. Distancing him and all that. Piker wants to wrap his arms around him. Watch.
3: Abdul El-Sayed is my guy. Right, he's a Rhodes Scholar. He's a doctor. He's a stud too. I've known of Abdul.
1: He's my guy, my guy.
3: And I've hung out with him. You know, I've done fundraisers online, small dollar donations for my community for his campaign.
2: Ah, no matter how hard he tries to run away from Piker or his own radical record, El-Sayed's in trouble.
1: El-Sayed is in trouble, and he and his buddy Piker are joined at the hip.
3: I'm a Muslim. Abdul's Muslim as well.
1: Listen to this one. This is a good one. This is a really good one here.
3: And we're two Muslim guys that represent the moral majority at the heart, at the center of American politics right now.
1: Oh, my God. Are you out of your freaking mind? You are absolutely the opposite of the moral center of politics in America today.
4: The reason it's so important for me to be engaged with somebody like Hassan is because he's talking to these folks every single day.
1: Yeah, they're buddies. They are buddies. They might have even made out or something. I don't even know. Here is Hassan Piker saying, you know, hey, the reason why he stumped for Abdul El-Sayed is because Abdul begged him to do it.
3: So when Abdul asked me to stump for him, I was like, sure, let's do it. From the frying pan into the fire moment for me was when Abdul asked me to do a stump. Abdul asked me to stump for him. That's the whole point. That's the reason why Abdul asked me to go.
1: I know.
3: The reason why, when Abdul asked for me to come on this journey with him, I said yes, absolutely.
1: Yeah, there is no getting away from this, because there's a thing, it's called the interweb or something. And apparently there's this cloud, I don't know, like a thundercloud, and it holds all sorts of videos in your posting history forever that show that you are in each other's pants on all of the DSA madness, and you also hate America.
3: It is completely ridiculous. It's laughable to say guys like myself, guys like Abdul El-Sayed, we hate America.
5: Yeah. I say I hate America all the time.
1: Yeah.
5: A lot of want to kill me over that take, but at least I say it with my fucking chest. People will be like, Hassan, you hate America. I'm like, yeah, I do. I do hate America.
1: All right. Well, how about GTFO? Yeah.
6: By Piker hates America.
1: So does El-Sayed.

much, yeah. That's why they want to overthrow the country. That's why they want to get rid of the Senate and all that stuff. And they think they can, which is laughable. I mean, it's freaking laughable. It's laughable. I've said this from the very beginning. It is a joke. These spoiled, entitled brats have been throwing a temper tantrum for a decade, and a super temper tantrum starting at about 20.

0: 2018, 2019, and I said then they would need a spanking, and we are going to deliver the spanking of a lifetime to them. Now, here is this is Hassan Piker today saying that he's going back to normal. You can tell. He's been given a little what fur. He's been given a little what fur because he's refusing to, you know, not be buddies with El Sayed because he knows his collaboration with El Sayed is killed El Sayed's possibility of being a senator. So he's trying to act all normal. He's wearing a tie and everything, looking all clean and everything, but nobody's fooled.
1: There has been a we'll talk about all this stuff. We'll get into all of this and more in a second
0: on your stupid podcast.
1: Personal news wise there's not really much going on in my life other than just like incessant slander hour. I deleted Twitter off my phone finally. I'm going back to the basics. I'm going back to being normal.
0: I'll just leave that one alone.
1: I'm going back to mental sanity.
0: Again, I'll just leave that one alone. Self-explanatory.
1: The Breakfast Club interview.
0: Yeah, and you know, here he is. By the way, this is El Sayed saying that. Now, cancel culture was a unique product of the left shutting down conservatives' free speech. That was largely it, also the hashtag me movement as well. But by and large, cancel culture involved the left, the liberal media, liberally owned social media, cutting down and destroying conservatives. But here is old El Sayed projecting, saying that the reason why people are going after a radical Maoist communist Jew hater Hassan Piker is because cancel culture.
2: So my point is that the way we do politics is like everybody thinks they learned the lesson from the 2020s where cancel culture doesn't really work. And now there's this massive effort to cancel Hassan.
0: It was from your party on the left.
2: My point is that I don't do cancel culture. I go everywhere. I talk to everybody. I hang out with you guys. I hang out with Hassan. I hang out with Jesse Waters on Fox.
0: You did an interview. You got your rear end handed to you.
3: Are you point over here?
2: Sorry. Jesse Waters on Fox.
0: Yeah, cancel culture was a product of the left used against the right as part of the Maoist, Stalinist attempted takeover of the country and followed by the persecution and near assassination of Donald Trump. So there's that. I got much more on this coming up, by the way. The accent on moron when it comes to people like AOC. The number is 800-922-6680. 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
0: Yeah, it's the Rob Carson Show. I refuse to be a panic monger like so many traditionally in the GOP. I've seen it for decades and decades and decades. A bunch of, as my dad used to call them, panty wastes. Panty waste. That was one of my dad's expressions. Yeah, panty waste. My dad was Clint Eastwood in El Camino. That was my dad, by the way. It was great. But a bunch of panty wastes are always, oh, we're going to lose. Oh, the DSA is so powerful. There's 100,000 of them in a country of 330 million people, and they have no money at all, and they have no popular support at all. Democrat donors are not enthusiastic about any of these people. They have ridiculously insane ideas about overturning America, and the problem is there's at least 100 million people who are better armed intellectually and physically, who are not going to let the United States become a Marxist communist nation, because we've killed a whole lot of commies on forest shores over the last century or so. So ain't gonna do it. So nice try there, Junior. I don't care what you learned in college at your university, getting your $200,000 college debt for a lesbian poetry degree. But it ain't going to work here, sunshine, because we're dealing with adults here, and you are in the position to demand nothing. You're in the position to demand nothing. Now, you may recall years and years ago, for years now, I have been saying that the Democrat Party is dying like movie vampires, dragging and kicking, attempting to bring us into hell with them.
11: Soul is mine!
0: Always makes me smile.

0: And they're doing it. And they're doing it. And they're doing it. They're doing everything they can to tear down Donald Trump. That's fairly obvious. You know, everything he does is bad. By the way, he's getting the ballroom. The ballroom is completed. We'll get to that. It's going to happen, whether they like it or not. And the petulant little turds who for years, I mean, Jackie O wanted a dang ballroom, but a Democrat blew her husband's head off. So it kind of ended that. Oh, and then also Donald Trump, he's redoing the bowling alley. He's doing the bowling alley in the basement of the White House. That's pretty cool, right? So you know, they're caterwauling, they're crying, they're screeching, they're angry about everything. No matter what Donald Trump does, including you know, like the new headline, "Pharma deals to save Americans $600 billion, bringing down the cost of medications, hundreds of medications, make it affordable to make a baby when you can't make it the old-fashioned way, all sorts of things." Closed the dang southern border, brought down a crime to one of the lowest levels in 120 some years. And all the Democrats can do is caterwaul, screech, cry, and they have no plan. There's no plan at all. But somehow they think they're going to win the midterms. They are convinced they're going to win the midterms. And because they say they're going to win the midterms, you got a bunch of pantywaste Republicans going, "Oh, we're going to lose. We're going to lose. We're not going to vote. We're not going to go out and vote." Yes, we are. You know why we did? Because we came out and vote to vote in mass and created another revolution after a, well, let's just say, not exactly free and fair election in 2020. Then, of course, the persecution of our presidential candidate, Donald Trump, and the attempted assassination, the attempted to take him off the ballot, and the persecution of his followers as well. All of that, we came back in 2024, and we seriously kicked some butt. And guess what? We're ready to do it again so he can complete his term and have it be as successful as we want it to be. Here's Dan Bongino using a similar analogy about the DSA, the movie Vampires, and the Jason Voorhees kind of comparison.
1: This whole, like, we're a Democrat brand and we're a big tent. Yeah, okay, great, but they're not running as socialists as a party. They're running as Democrats. So they're in your tent. So it kind of, like, matters who's in your tent.
0: Yeah.
1: It's like inviting a bunch of people over to your 50th birthday or whatever it may be, and you invite Jason Voorhees from, like, Friday the 13th. Yeah, it's just one person, but he's in your tent causing, like, a really big problem, like serial killing with the hockey mask on. Like, that's the problem they have.
0: It is. And you can tell, Dan says, you can tell that the Democrat Party is in trouble, and they're in trouble. Everything. Why would they be confident? Why would they be confident at this point? That they are, because they've said that Donald Trump is terrible for the last 10 years, that Donald Trump is a Nazi, that, you know, but I told you we'd have to operate in a vacuum of good news, you know, being reported by the mainstream media. They're not reporting at all, but it's getting through. People are feeling it. By the way, now, the Republicans, more people in America feel that, the Republicans have a better idea how to solve the crisis in Iran than Democrats. So all of that demonization of the military from day one by Democrats is fallen flat, and it's really going to fall flat when the IRGC falls and there are people dancing in the streets, Iranian women taking off their hijabs and dancing in the streets, and freedom coming to Iran for the first time in 47 years. Then it's really going to suck to be you guys. It's really going to suck to you be you guys. Here's Bongino talking about the signs the Democrat Party's in trouble.
1: The first is the Republicans pounce tactic, where them and the liberal media will try to divert the story from the Democrat mess they created. A guy campaigning on stealing your health care, campaigning with someone who said October 7th rapes really don't matter. I mean, abhorrent statements. So they know they have a problem. So to distract from the problem they have, they make the story about the Republican reaction to it. Yeah. Republicans pounce on Hassan Piker. And it's a liberal media Democrat effort to divert from a really serious problem they know they have. The second thing you'll see them do is they'll go with the, "Well, I haven't really been paying much attention. You know, we're a big tent with a lot of ideas." Approach. You'll see that a lot too, or the Debbie Dingell approach, which is just like the Democrat congresswoman, of course. "Hey, man, I don't really want to be asked about it again." "Well, I'm sorry, but you're going to be asked about it again."
0: Yeah, you're going to be asked about it. It's not going anywhere. You can say, "All right, we're going about this. We're going to get ready. I'm not going to talk about it anymore." It's going to be talked about whether you like it or not. And we've only got 60 some days. And guess what? You're stuck with it. You're stuck with this moron in Florida. You're stuck with James. James Talafrico. You're stuck with Abul Al-Sayed. You shot over your skis. Republican analyst and founder of JLK Political Strategies, Jimmy Keeney joins us next to talk about the DSA and other things on the other side of the break. Don't go anywhere.
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6: New strikes. I'm Ted Lindner, Fox News. U.S. military carrying out a new round of strikes against Iran. Fox's Jared Halpern's got the details.
7: Targets near the Strait of Hormuz were hit by U.S. airstrikes, the second round of attacks since this weekend. President Trump says the strikes are in response to Iran attempting to drop mines in the Strait of Hormuz and launching 8 missiles at a U.S. base in Jordan. In a social media post, the president says if Iran retaliates for the very justified attack, they will be hit again at a much harder and higher level. He also warns the biggest attack of them all is waiting in the wings, and when it's over, there will be very little left of the Islamic Republic of Iran. The trading of strikes this week ended a weeks-long lull in military operations. The Trump administration has focused on new economic pressure against Iran. At the White House, Jared Halpern, Fox News.
6: Tyler Robinson will stand trial in Charlie Kirk's killing and face the possibility of the death penalty.
8: Utah District Judge Tony Graff, siding with prosecutors who argued there was a mountain of evidence that Tyler Robinson fatally shot Charlie Kirk last September.
9: The state's evidence of identity is substantial, combining forensic DNA matching with statements attributed to defendant admitting responsibility for the shooting.
8: Ruling the 23-year-old will stand trial. Robinson pleading not guilty to all 7 charges, including aggravated murder, a charge that makes him eligible for the death penalty. Prosecutors argued Robinson created a great risk of death for others when shooting Kirk, who was speaking at Utah Valley University. The defense argued there was no evidence anyone else's life was threatened. Kristen Goodwin, Fox News.
6: In a statement on the judge's ruling, Kirk's family saying they are united in their love for Charlie and the commitment to the pursuit of justice. And Senator Ed Markey of Massachusetts securing the Democratic nomination in his bid for a third term in office Tuesday, fighting off a challenger who argued that it was time for a generational change. The 80-year-old Markey defeated Seth Moulton. 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
4: Partly to mostly cloudy skies overnight tonight. We'll drop down to a low in the upper 50s and light winds out of the southeast. For Wednesday, look for increasing sunshine, light southeast winds, and highs in the mid to upper 80s. Then as we head into Wednesday night, a slight chance for an isolated storm. And a warm and humid one on Thursday, breezy as well, with an isolated storm or two possible and highs into the upper 80s. From the Flag Skywatch Weather Center, I'm Chief Meteorologist Dean Wysocki.
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13: They're advocating for things that are contrary to the United States Constitution. Yeah, they're radical. That's the problem. They're always wrong, and they're never in doubt. And this is what this group is all about. And that's what makes it easier for us to win these races, because they're caught between their base and normal. And they can't get on the right side of normal. And as long as they keep playing around in that zone that they're in, we have a good shot at a midterm that is usually pretty tough for the incumbent party.
0: And I believe that, too, and so does Newt Gingrich, oddly enough. Yeah, all of that stuff. Because the Democrat Party and the left always kind of overshoots their skis. Is that the expression we're looking for? They always kind of play their hand a little bit, a little too much, and they drive people away. I'm gonna remain confident. And I'm going to encourage my listeners to get out and vote like we did in 2024. Joining us to talk about this and so much more, friend of the show, Jimmy Keady, Republican analyst and founder of JLK Political Strategies. How are you today, my friend?
14: I'm doing great. How are you, sir?
0: Good. Big plans for the Labor Day weekend, brother?
14: You know, we're hitting election season here, so I think it's just working.
0: Yeah. Just working. Yeah. All right. I get you. We are kind of into crunch time here. I did see you did a piece in the Daily Caller. Republicans can't run 2022 campaigns in a 2026 election. I agree. Why don't you explain to our listeners what exactly that means?
14: Yeah. Well, I think that ultimately, you know, one of the good things that the president has done is taking the fight to the Democrats. And with affordability, right, gas prices, all of this stuff, we have to really fight back and push back on the narrative, particularly on the left wing of their party. We need to talk more about fiscal issues, but we need to do it in a way that contrasts what we are offering and what the Democrats are offering, particularly with the rise of DSA and their party. These are really easy talking points for us to double down and talk about. Here's our vision, and this is what we have done, and this is their vision.
0: They have given us
14: a lot of gifts this cycle, more than they typically do.
0: Well, you know, you think when I hear about this campaign, war chest, the big war chest that Trump has, et cetera, it's a matter of the Republican powers that be. Democrats with ad spending, I think that certainly would help, as well as a good ground game.
14: Yeah, and staying on message. You know, the message here is really, really easy. They are pushing socialism. They are, you know, they have a nominee in a Senate campaign that basically is okay that 9/11 happened. Yeah. We need to be shoving it down their throats early and often and not looking back, and kind of take the bark off them starting right away, particularly in a lot of these competitive states. You've got early voting starting in less than 3 weeks.
0: Yeah.
14: So we have to be aggressive. We have to stay on message, and we have to talk about what their vision is. And when we start talking about what the Democrats' vision is, it's not good, and the voters are going to realize that if they haven't already.
0: Well, I think they already have. I'm going to be honest. I think they have a good grasp of the DSA. I think that it's beginning to really impact them. For instance, Haley Stevens, 27% of her voters are going to vote for Mike Rogers, according to a recent poll. That's a pretty big number. There are Democrats for Mike Rogers is happening in the state of Michigan. So the word is out on Abdul al-Sayed. I think the same goes for Florida. You've got Angie Nixon running down there, basically wanting to espouse the same sort of gubernatorial policies of Fidel Castro when so many Cuban expats live there. I think both of those races should be pretty dang solid with regard to Republican candidates. I still don't believe the polling with regard to James Tallarico and Ken Practiston down there in Texas. What do you think?
14: Look, I think that the Democrats have to realize that they can't run like they did in New York City. You know, you've got AOC, you've got Mondami, you know, Florida is certainly not New York. Texas certainly is not. And same with Michigan. And I think they're kind of, you know, sure, they're seeing record fundraising numbers through these candidates. You know, there's definitely a sense of renewal on their side that they have kind of a messaging line that they've tried very tough to try to find during Trump. But the same thing does not work in these states. And I think ultimately, as we get further down the line here, particularly in states like Texas and Michigan and Florida, we've got good candidates, you know, great candidates, and they're going to find out real quickly. The voters are going to see what the differences are, and they are stark.
0: Yeah, I think
14: This is not the Democratic Party of Bill Clinton. No. This is a totally, totally different form.
0: Yeah, I think also we got some possibility in Minnesota. I know a lot of people are saying that Minnesota is a lost cause. I lived there for 5 years. It certainly has gone really, really south. But I haven't. I'm trying to Michelle the Tafoya. I think Michelle Tafoya is a strong candidate, and I think people outside of the Twin Cities are really, really ticked off at the Democrat Party, particularly the governor and the AG. And the lieutenant governor who's running against Michelle Tafoya about all the fraud up there. I think good Minnesotans are sick and damn tired of it. What do you think?
14: Yeah, I mean, I've got some really good friends in Minnesota, and I can tell you that even the ones in the Twin Cities are sick and tired of what's happening. You know, and Minnesota is really interesting where, you know, you look at the southern part of the state, you know, it's really like Iowa, you know, there's just parts of that state where during the right environment, it could happen. You know, I am worried across the board about Democrat enthusiasm compared to Republican enthusiasm. We've got to get our base out. But, you know, when you start fielding awful candidates, anything can happen.
0: Now, what do you think about this upcoming Republican convention in Texas? I wanted to make it down. I think I'm going to make it down. Do you think this is going to help? I know Trump being on the stump really helps. We also saw the enormous success, 100% success rate on candidates for Senate, 98% on everybody else. Do you suppose that's going to help the energy level?
14: Look, I mean, Trump is able to rally the base. That's always been his strength.
0: Yep.
14: You know, he talks it, he speaks it, he walks it. You know, so I think having him front and center, you know, particularly when we talk about closing the gap in some of these states that will be competitive, that should be competitive, it's all going to be about base turnout. So I think the more he is up front and center from a base perspective, that always helps for the base.
0: I got to tell you, I have faith in. I have a group of people that I call homeboys, hillbillies, and Hebrews. We came together to save America. We are still motivated to save America. We recognize the threat, and none of us have left Donald Trump. I think, Jimmy, if you've seen that none of us MAGA people have left Donald Trump, as much as they're trying to say, as much as Tucker Carlson. What a joke, my God, is trying to say. We are battle-hardened, not battle-weary, and I believe we're going to turn out. I really, really do. Can we take a break and come back with you, my brother?
14: Absolutely, sir.
0: All right, let's take a break and come back. 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
23: But from what you've seen over the past few days, do these Democrats want to see El Sayed lose? Do you think there's Democrats that want to see that happen?
24: Well, you know, it's a funny thing. The answer is there are some who may. I think most do not. Most understand is we may not like El Sayed. We may not like Angie Nixon. But you know what? If we win Michigan and if by some miracle we win Florida, you know what? We're going to control the U.S. Senate. And we would like very much to control the U.S. Senate.
0: Yeah, you know, that doesn't sound like a very glowing endorsement by Bernie Sanders, who's been beating the dead horse of socialism slash communism for 50 years, and every single time he's lost. And I know this isn't going to be his ascension into leadership of a new direction of the United States of America. I don't believe. I think the DSA, by the way, Jimmy Keeney, they picked a really bad year to try to ascend to power, the 250th anniversary of our birth, with candidates who are very anti-Israel during the year of the 25th anniversary of 9/11. I think they picked a really poor year to try this nonsense. What do you think?
25: Yeah, well, I just hope that Bernie's their nominee. That's what I think. Yeah. Yeah, I mean, look, this has been bubbling with the Democratic Party for years. Look, we watched Bernie run in 16. A decade later, it's finally bubbled up. And I think it's just really important for Republicans to understand the opportunity that we can have to talk about the ideological differences between us and the Democrats. And really, you know, it's the compare and contrast that is going to be able to be done about how we view the world, free markets, right, individualism, capitalism, and how the Democrats view the world. I think it's a great opportunity for us.
0: Say for instance, we've been rejecting socialized medicine for a very, very long time. The only reason we got Obamacare was because of Judge Rush. who also voted against the Trump ballroom today, Jackweed. Anyway, that was the only reason by hook or by crook Obamacare got by, and it's been proven to be nothing more than a massive fraud factory enriching insurance companies who give money to Democrats. Honestly, health care is still a crisis in America, and yet here are the Democrats again this year. I mean, wholesale, we're going all in on single payer.
1: It's a communist idea. Throughout Europe, that guaranteed health care to all people as a human right for decades. But somehow here in America, the richest country on earth, we can't do that. Well, I got news for the insurance companies and the politicians who defend them. Your day is coming.
0: Okay, well, you've been saying that for a very long time, Bernie, and most Americans are happy with their insurance, and I don't think that Obamacare has inspired them to believe more in the federal government taking over health care.
25: Yeah, I mean, look, at the end of the day, I always believe personally the best market is a free market, and ultimately, you know, part of what you're seeing on the left is that they have grown very frustrated with kind of the movement on where they think the country should go. So now we're seeing the farthest left, right? You know, ultimately from our perspective, we have to continue to talk about, you know, what makes the Republican Party, you know, the best party, which is free markets, which is being able to choose your doctor, you know, doing those things that, you know, clearly their party does not want.
0: Well, also, I had mentioned, and I've been saying this since last year, I said we would have to figure out how to get the message out in a vacuum of good news by the leftist media. I mean, you look at some of the stories that are just gigantic, the lowest crime rate in years. Washington, D.C. is safe. I live in the Washington, D.C. Brother, Washington, have you been to D.C. lately?
25: Yeah, a couple weeks ago.
0: Yeah. Have you seen how friggin' beautiful it is? Did you drive across the bridge between Arlington and the Lincoln Memorial and see those golden statues? It's unbelievable.
25: I grew up right outside in Maryland, and then when I was on the Hill as chief of staff, I lived in Navy Yard, and it has been much improved. I can tell you that for sure.
0: I was down in Navy Yard. I was down in Navy Yard this weekend. There was this bridge my friend of mine walked under. Used to be a homeless encampment. Used to be rapes. Used to be people taking a crap on the sidewalk. Completely like Disney World, spotless. Where did you grow up, by the way?
25: I grew up right in Montgomery County on the other side. Area.
0: I lived in Germantown. Mm-hmm. Germantown representing. Yeah, you know the difference between.
25: I actually grew up in Germantown. I grew up and went back and forth. So yeah.
0: Wow. You know the difference between Germantown and Gaithersburg, a street sign. That's about it. They're exactly the same. anyway,
25: well, to go back to your point about DC, it's amazing what happens when we start to do a little bit of law and order. How stuff automatically starts to become nicer and safer and cleaner, and you know when you actually start to enforce the rule of law. Amazing how that happens.
0: Well, look who is talking out against the DSA. You got people like Bill Maher, for God's sake. Bill Maher is like, no friggin' way. James Carville, no way. John Fetterman, no way. I think, Jimmy, in closing here, I think the DSA Ascension or whatever it is was smelling salts for some remaining common sense Democrats who don't hate the damned country. And I think it's going to be the beginning of us coming back together where we used to be able to break bread together without all this. You're a Nazi, you're a fascist, you're a white supremacist and all that crap. And hopefully there'll be a time of healing. We'll see. What are your thoughts?
25: Yeah, look, I think you're watching a party on the other side that got absolutely decimated by Kamala Harris, and they're trying to find their way, and this is not the answer, and they're going to find that out very quickly.
0: Have you noticed that nobody is asking for Joe Biden and Kamala Harris to campaign for them, even though they got 81 million votes, and Nancy Pelosi said he belongs on Mount Rushmore Mount Rushmore. Yeah, it's a joke. It's all very clear. Jimmy, I appreciate you being on the show today, brother. I hope you don't work all darn weekend, maybe take a little bit of time off to do something. Tell everybody where they can find your glorious presence online.
25: Yeah, you can just follow me at the Jimmy Katie on Twitter, and then obviously jlkpolitical.com. We'd love to see you, so come see us.
0: It's K-E-A-D-Y. Let's take a break and come back. 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

0: momentarily on the Democrat Party collapse.
1: They're losing their minds precisely because they are losing their world. The world they've built up for over 100 years. And as a result, they've effectively gone nuts.
0: Yeah.
1: The historian Victor Davis Hanson compares the Democrats' radical leftward lurch to actually the Goldwater collapse, ironically, back in 1964.
0: Don't remember
1: and
0: that.
1: Then the McGovern wipeout of 1972, just 8 years later. In other words, those were two moments in modern political history where a party convinced itself it represented the wave of the future while it was actually isolating itself, alienating itself from the vast majority of the American people. And the country let them have it in the general elections. They lost in a blowout. And when you look at the candidates the Democrats socialists are elevating right now, figures built entirely on manufactured victimhood narratives, despite backgrounds of considerable wealth and privilege, running on literal 19th century and 20th century platforms of nationalizing industry and confiscatory taxation, open borders. At the exact moment, voters are watching their own blue cities collapse under debt and crime and dysfunction.
0: Yeah.
1: I mean, what's happening is that the more radical the Democrat Party becomes, reciprocally, the more the Republican Party, by simple contrast, starts to look mainstream.
0: It is mainstream. It is mainstream working class. It is bringing back manufacturing to America. It is having a border that is closed and sensible immigration. It is about a return to family. It is about a return to faith. It is about a return to capitalism. It is about getting rid of woke nonsense. All of this Maoist, Marxist, Nazi nonsense that had been perpetrated on America during the last 8 years, started by Barack Obama and attempted to overthrow the country, disinformatia, that came from Stalin, tearing down statues and burning cities, that came from Mao, and then hating the Jews, that came from the Germans, there is that. This is Chloe Trapanato, she is with, I believe, Daily Wire, talking about the DSA, and something that I've said about the DSA, whenever a party goes socialist and anti-Semitic, we know what it means.
2: We can know that they are going to be pushing redistributionism. And what I found interesting about all of this, the fact that all of their candidates are for wealth redistribution, is that the Democrats love to call Republicans Nazis. But what I was reading about this week was that the Nazi Party stayed in power and they stayed very, very popular.
0: Why?
2: Because they pushed the idea of radical redistributionism. For instance, they loved very high progressive tax rates.
0: Yeah.
2: They loved the idea of seizing private property on behalf of the working class.
0: Take the money from
2: and
0: the
2: Jews.
0: And
2: they used big government to bribe the people. The Nazis did back in the day.
0: They did.
2: And this is exactly the same platform that we're seeing from these DSA leaders and members. So, number one, she should distance herself from that. But also, it would be behoove all Americans to not fall for that because it does not lead to anything good.
0: And who's been saying this for a while? Who was that? What's that guy's name? Oh, yeah, you're looking at him. You're hearing his voice. History repeats itself. It will fail again. Hour number two of the Rob Carson Show right ahead. Don't go anywhere.
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4: It'll go to trial. I'm Sue Guzman, Fox News. And after an hours-long hearing Tuesday, a judge overseeing the Tyler Robinson case has determined that there is enough evidence for it to go to trial. Robinson accused of killing conservative activist Charlie Kirk almost a year ago. Judge Tony Graff citing evidence that included texts that Robinson sent to his romantic partner Lance Twiggs that day.
5: Defendant allegedly stated, "I had the opportunity to take out Charlie Kirk, and I took it." He followed this with a second text message addressing why he acted. Why did I do it? I had enough of his hatred. Some hate can't be negotiated out.
4: Graff also ruling Robinson will be eligible for the death penalty. Robinson has pleaded not guilty. CENTCOM announcing that their latest round of strikes against Iran is complete. Fox's Kevin Cork.
6: Those attacks hitting the IRGC's air defense sites, radar systems, and maritime assets near the Strait of Hormuz. President Trump on Truth Social asking, when are the Iranian people going to rise up and fight? He also said he isn't trying to force Tehran back to the bargaining table, saying the U.S. has almost total control of the Strait of Hormuz as Iran's economy totally collapses. Now, for its part, the regime continues to fire indiscriminately across the region. Jordan says it downed 10 of 13 ballistic missiles, while Bahrain and Kuwait report intercepting Iranian drones. The escalation comes as U.S. sanctions deepen Iran's financial crisis.
4: President Trump says the U.S. has almost total control of the Strait of Hormuz. And 80-year-old U.S. Senator Ed Markey has secured the Democratic nomination in the Massachusetts Senate primary, defeating U.S. Representative Seth Moulton. Former medical device executive Mike Minogue has won the Massachusetts GOP primary for governor, will face Democrat incumbent Maura Healey. 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
4: Jury deliberations heading into a fifth day today after the panel in the Lindsey Clancy murder trial was unable to reach a verdict Tuesday.
19: The nine women and three men deciding the fate of Lindsey Clancy at one point Tuesday told Judge William Sullivan they could not agree on the Massachusetts mom's level of guilt. The 12 who are deliberating can find Clancy guilty of either first or second degree murder or manslaughter, all of which would mean prison time. The other option is finding her not criminally responsible, which would extend her time at a state mental health facility. The door is now open for a hung jury, which could mean a new trial with a new jury. The judge urged the jury to continue its discussion, which resumes Wednesday. Grinnell Scott, Fox News.
4: The FAA proposing new flight rules for a Florida airport next to President Trump's Palm Beach home.
20: The FAA is proposing to formalize restrictions on flights in a 1 nautical mile radius and up to 2,000 feet above Mar-a-Lago. This impacts the Trump International Airport, as Mar-a-Lago is only about 4 miles away. But the Secret Service asked for the new restrictions, citing threat intelligence, saying the rules would increase the ability to mitigate the persistent risks posed by unauthorized aircraft and drones. This would enact a permanent restriction, even when the president is not present. Even more restrictions are in place when he is at Mar-a-Lago. Palm Beach County and the city of West Palm Beach had asked a judge to review the temporary restrictions, saying the change in flight patterns shifted jet noise over quiet neighborhoods.
4: Fox's Jessica Rosenthal reporting, and Kroenke Sports and Entertainment says it has reached a deal to buy the Los Angeles Angels for $4 billion. Company led by Stan Kroenke expects to close the transaction in early 2027. Kroenke's company already owns the Los Angeles Rams Arsenal of the English Premier League, the Denver Nuggets, the Colorado Avalanche, Major League Soccer's Colorado Rapids, and SoFi Stadium. I'm Sue Guzman. This is Fox News.
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11: Partly to mostly cloudy skies overnight tonight. We'll drop down to a low in the upper 50s and light winds out of the southeast. For Wednesday, look for increasing sunshine, light southeast winds, and highs in the mid to upper 80s. Then as we head into Wednesday night, a slight chance for an isolated storm. And in a warm and humid one on Thursday, breezy as well, with an isolated storm or two possible and highs into the upper 80s. From the Flag Skywatch Weather Center, I'm Chief Meteorologist Dean Wysocki.
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0: This is hour number two of The Rob Carson Show. I'm wearing a bright red shirt today, and the compliments I'm getting are very positive. Normally, see, I used to have really red hair when I was a kid, and red never looks good on a ginger with red hair, you know, it kind of looked like Ronald McDonald, but not so much anymore. I'm getting a lot of compliments, so I decided to wear a little pop-up. I went to the grocery store this morning, and a person I see there goes, "Hey, you're looking good, you're looking good," and I said, "Well, thank you, I'm doing the keto. And the reason I'm doing the keto is because, you know, I got the prostate cancer. You know, there you go. Yeah. And so we're doing kind of a whole body approach. I'm going to be meeting tomorrow to discuss where we go from here. It's going to involve some radiation. And I'm also doing the William Mackus protocols, which include a drug that was considered verboten when Tony Fauci was in charge of the NAIA, whatever the hell it was, that created a virus that killed millions of people. Yeah, he did it. Hasn't been held responsible for creating the virus that killed millions of people. He paid for it. There's no doubt it was created in that lab, and it killed millions of people. So there was that. And then when some doctors said, hey, we want to try this ivermectin stuff on people. No, that's verboten. No, you can't do that. You're going to be ostracized from medicine. I don't know this. And they did. They ruined the careers of people like Robert Malone and Marty McCary and stuff like that. And there's this guy that I'm working with personally. He's working with me personally. William Mackus was basically kicked ostracized from Canada for using ivermectin and a couple other drugs. Mebendazole is another one. And then also keto diet and a host of supplements, including vitamin D and getting 20 minutes of sunlight every day. So I'm on the Mackus protocols. I'm doing that as a redundant measure to what I am pursuing here. And I'll tell you, guys, it has been such a crash course in having to learn a lot. It's been going on for over 3 months, but didn't really get real until the last month, until biopsy results and all of that stuff. And for a while, it was incredibly, incredibly dark. And you may recall a couple weeks ago when I told you that I made it public because I needed your help. You don't know what you did. I felt it. The next day, I'm scheduled to get my PET scan, and I'm terrified. I'm terrified what the PET scan's going to show. And I woke up that morning before the show, and I am trying to say, how am I going to do a show? And I get a note from Vladimir. He's my radiologic oncologist. Rob, good news. Cancer's localized. We're going to be able to knock this out. And a weight was lifted off my chest. And it was the day after.

0: You'd expect to see the North Dakota oil and natural gas industry working at wells and processing facilities. What you might not know is our oil and gas industry also works to build roads, provide school funding, and even protect us from flooding by creating nearly 50,000 jobs statewide and generating billions of tax dollars annually to support our infrastructure, our great outdoors, and our schools. North Dakota Petroleum Foundation, advancing the possibilities.
1: Yeah, you know, is only burning fat and the bad stuff, and your and it's balanced, and your sugar levels and all that are great and all that. And you know, it isn't a bad journey either. They're encouraging that I eat steak a couple times a week. I know, enjoy steak, holy hell. No potatoes, you know, gonna have to have some broccoli, gonna have to have some, you know, whatever. But it isn't bad. It really isn't bad. It really isn't bad. And I've lost 2 danged inches off my waist. I I'll just be honest. I've got about I wear a 54 jacket, so I lift weights, but my waist is unfortunately 38. It was 40. It used to be 46 when I was drinking. And the 38s, I bought some 38s, and they really weren't fitting very well. Well, guess what? The last 3 weeks, I'm wearing the 38s. I'm going to be getting down to 36s. And it's good. So I'll do as much as I can to share my journey and what I learned online. I'm not going to offer medical advice. I'm just going to share with you what I'm doing, because you might be interested, and because I've learned a lot. I have learned a lot, and I'm combining a couple different things. I'm providing a couple of different things. Traditional, and then, of course, what Macus is doing, which, by the way, is being studied at places like Johns Hopkins now, the ivermectin, the mebendazole and whatnot. So, and there are hundreds and hundreds of cases of individuals who've been helped dramatically by this protocol. And, a lot of people will say, and I will too, you know, the reason why ivermectin was canceled by Anthony Fauci, because it's very cheap compared to all the expensive therapeutics, all of the other things. You know, there was a drug that I was looking at. I don't need it, thankfully, called Pluvicto, and it's amazing. If you have metastatic cancer, it can really save you. I talked to a guy who get his cancer cured in 2 doses. But the thing is, the whole round of dosages costs $150,000. So there you go. So I want to use it not only to share what I know, but also use the power of this audience to help you if you need help. So if you're on the chat or whatever, reach out and say, I need your prayers, I need something, whatever. And somebody's going to notice it, because we're in this together. I moved to Washington, D.C., and I brought you here with me. So there you go. So you're stuck with me, and you've got to sleep in the loft. I get the master bedroom. Just knock it off right now. We're not even going to discuss it. You know, the Democrat Party is trying to separate itself, and Abdul El-Sayed trying to separate himself from a guy named Hassan Piker, who is a Maoist, Marxist, communist, anti-Semite, despicable human being. The worst possible example of a human being you could possibly imagine, has called for the streets of America to be bathed by the blood of capitalists. He is a scumbag who should be deported, denaturalized, removed from the country. And the Democrat Party, until 3 weeks ago, were perfectly fine with old Hassan Piker standing on stage at campaign rallies.
2: I'm pro stealing from big corporations. We must end the American empire.
3: America deserved 9/11, dude. I'm saying it.
4: We're a big tent. I mean, I'd agree with lots of opinions from some folks who are in DSA, but we're going to need everybody.
5: You have some of these incumbents who have lost their re-elections in places like New York and Colorado. And what does that say about the party today, do you think?
6: It says that the party is going to win the Congress.
7: We need a big tent, and I think people like Pika should be welcome into that.
8: The Democratic Party is a big tent party. We've always been a big tent party.
1: Yeah, that was 3 weeks ago. 3 weeks ago, and now people like Mallory McMorrow, failed congressional candidate, are saying this.
9: We are sick of talking about Hassan Piker.
10: He's such a distraction. Couldn't you just put it to rest?
9: Yeah.
10: Disavowing
9: so
10: the
9: let's
10: guy?
9: Do that. Let's put it to rest right now.
10: Isn't that what it was?
1: Oh, okay. Let's put it to rest. No freaking way. We're going to drill it into the ground every friggin' day for 65 days.
10: Take, though? I mean...
9: Yeah, yeah. And I have heard Abdul say he does not plan to campaign with him.
1: Too late!
9: We are all moving on and want to
1: move on. Yeah, you go ahead and move on. We're not...
9: Move on.

0: to what J.D. Vance and Trump and Mike Rogers are doing here, which is trying to hurt Michiganders.
1: No, not one little bit. Michiganders and Democrats have made Michigan suck. Dan Bongino, what do you think about people who are sick and tired of us talking about Tassan Piker?
2: The Republicans pounce. He goes, I'm tired of talking about this. Well, we're not. It wasn't our thing.
1: No.
2: I didn't bring this up.
1: No.
2: I'm not running for office.
1: No.
2: I didn't bring a guy out there who's like blaming Jews for anti-Semitism and saying he doesn't really care about October 7th rapes and that he hates America. And then said hilariously the other day, I never said I hate America. I played a clip from this X account this morning. It's him saying he hates America. Like, you're sick of talking about it.
1: Yeah.
2: You guys...
1: We've only just begun to talk about it.
2: ...bragged him into your race because you wanted the energy. But you never mentioned what kind of energy it is. You know, when that energy is filled with hate and vitriol...
1: It is.
2: Yeah, you're going to have to answer questions like big boys and big girls. And I'm not accepting any of this Debbie Dingell, Mallory McMorrow stuff. Like, we're done with it. No, no, you're not done with it.
3: No.
2: Because we're not done with it.
1: No.
2: We're going to glue
1: no.
2: it to your back like a sticky note because you guys brought it into the race.
1: Yeah, by the way, Gretchen Whitmer. Gosh darn it. Oh, excuse me. Gretchen Whitmer declares Transgender and Non-Binary Pride History Month. 163 days of the year now dedicated to LGBTQIASTUWXYZ people in the state of Michigan. Retroactively recognizing August as Michigan's, I guess they're bringing it up from the rear on this one, right? They're retroactively bringing it up from the rear, recognizing that August is Michigan's first recognition of Transgender and Non-Binary Pride History Month. Okay. Michigan ranks 46th among states for employment, ahead of only Oregon, New Jersey, Nevada, and California. 10 hardest working states include South Dakota, North Dakota, Alaska, Wyoming, Nebraska. Top 10 following Michigan include Oregon, New Jersey, Ohio, Nevada. The Great Lakes state came in 46th. U.S. News and World Report best states rankings. The analysis looked at 71 metrics across 8 categories: crime and corrections, education, healthcare, economy, infrastructure, opportunity, fiscal stability, natural environment, way down there. 2026 rankings ranked in the bottom of half of the states in 7 out of 8 categories, with a healthcare ranking of 24. Do I need to go on? Democrats have made Michigan suck, but it's fabulous during 160 some days of ridiculous pandering. So there is that. There is that. Andrew Kolvitz. Oh, this is good. This is good. This is good. Andrew Kolvitz, the guy who took over at TAPUSA. I had a chance to meet him, you know, after Charlie Kirk was murdered. I've got some good audio from him about what he's saying LSAT is, and it's true that he is he's not going to win. Let's take a break and come back. This is the Rob Carson Show.
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12: Poor little Democrats, are you guys okay today? I came in to check on you. Every time Trump does something good, you guys spaz out. Would you guys shut up and let him work?
1: Yeah. Here's Andrew Colbert, TPUSA, talking about Abdul El-Sayed.
13: See, but you gotta laugh at the DSA and the infighting that's happening all around AOC right now. You know, she just renewed her membership after a 7-year lapse. I'm sure that was a total coincidence.
1: Yeah.
13: But they are not ready for primetime. No. I mean, all the establishment Dems talk about this big tent, and it's like a Barnum and Bailey circus tent. Yeah. I mean, this is the stuff that they are proposing: abolishing prisons, abolishing the Department of War,
1: sure.
13: Not just even abolishing ICE, but prosecuting anybody that runs it. And they call this growing pains. But it's a complete joke. None of them want to talk about that. None of them want to talk about Hassan Piker. I couldn't help but laugh. Hassan Piker and El-Sayed have a bromance. The guy appeared in 6 campaign stops, was taking glamour shots with El-Sayed and Hassan Piker, and now he's just some streamer in California. I'm starting to think that El-Sayed is kind of like the Muslim Graham Plattner or something. This guy, the more you see, the more you dislike him, and the more problems he's got for himself and for his party.
1: Told ya. All it takes is a little bit of common sense, for God's sake. We just settle down. Just settle down. Oh, we're going to lose. We're not going to vote. Shut up. Yes, we are. We are not the same Republican Party with Nikki Haley and Mitt Romney. We're MAGA. B words. All right. I've got some things I want to talk about. Voter integrity, which is garlic to vampires, according to Democrats. Let me find my audio here real quick, because, you know, I do my old audio. I don't know if you knew this. I do a good deal of the heavy lifting on this show. Department of Homeland Security is planning a huge surge in its efforts to investigate voter fraud in select states starting today. Starting today. It's pretty cool. Pretty amazing. Where in the hell is that guy? Darn. Name of that woman doing that. Oh, gee, Adams. Okay, I got it. Anyway, sorry. Homeland Security Secretary Mark Wade Mullen accelerated efforts to make the department a central force in President Donald Trump's hunt for purported widespread election fraud. DHS has pushed states to share their voter rolls for audit and has vowed to withhold grant funding from those who refuse to. Now, in case you didn't know, the DHS just released, and this is all true and everything, rolls of illegals being enrolled to vote in states around the country, I mean, by the hundreds of thousands. And here they are. For instance, 190,000 enrolled in the state of California. Yeah, enroll in the state of California. Then you got 35,152 non-citizens registered in New Jersey. It's actually happening. Then you've got 15,000 in Nevada, 15,000 in Pennsylvania, and that's only four states. So it has been rampant. In Lancaster, Pennsylvania, Lancaster County, officials have busted a large-scale fraudulent voter registration team, including thousands of applications with the same handwriting, fake signatures, fake addresses. District Attorney Heather Adams revealed that applicants came from canvassers who were paid to obtain voter registration. Here she is.
14: Good morning, everyone. District Attorney Heather Adams. On Tuesday afternoon, I was contacted by Krista Miller, who is our Chief Clerk of Elections, regarding potentially fraudulent voter registration applications that had recently been received by her office. At that time, she informed me that the elections office received approximately 2,500 applications at or near the deadline for registering to vote.
1: Weird.
14: While preparing to process these applications, staff noticed that numerous applications appeared to have the same handwriting, were filled out on the same day with unknown signatures.
1: Really?
14: And some were previously registered voters, excuse me, and the signatures on file did not match the signatures on the application.
1: Yeah, that's like, it happens all the damn time, but the Democrats say there's no voter fraud. Here's D.A. Adams talking about people being registered without...
14: Lancaster County detectives began investigating the voter registration applications and immediately found applications that were indeed fraudulent.
1: No.
14: Indicators of fraud included inaccuracies with the addresses listed on the applications, false personal identification information, as well as false names.
1: Weird.
14: A number of the applications also contained names that did not match the provided Social Security information.
1: No.
14: In some cases, applications contained correct personal identification information, as the correct address, correct phone number, date of birth, driver's license number, and Social Security number. But the individuals listed on the applications informed detectives that they did not request the form. They did not complete the form and verified that the signature on the form was not theirs.
1: Well, but it's only a small amount of applications to vote.
14: Thus far, of the investigations that we have completed, that 60% have been fraudulent. That is of the investigations that we've completed. We do have more to do today, and my understanding is that voter registration is still going through the box of 2,500, but should be completed sometime here today.
1: 60% fraudulent, yeah, this is what frickin' Democrats do. This is why they flooded the southern border with 20 million registrants, got people to give them Social Security numbers, got them registered to vote by the maybe millions, by the way, because you got a couple hundred thousand in four states. You know what? They would have gotten away with it if it weren't for us meddling kids, in the words of Scooby-Doo every episode. Let's take a break and come back. This is the Rob Carson Show.
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17: 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Reuters Institute says we're now one of the top news brands in the nation. 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
18: It'll go to trial. I'm Sue Guzman, Fox News. And after an hours-long hearing Tuesday, a judge overseeing the Tyler Robinson case has determined that there is enough evidence for it to go to trial. Robinson accused of killing conservative activist Charlie Kirk almost a year ago. Judge Tony Graff citing evidence that included texts that Robinson sent to his romantic partner Lance Twiggs that day.
19: Defendant allegedly stated, "I had the opportunity to take out Charlie Kirk, and I took it." He followed this with a second text message addressing why he acted. "Why did I do it? I had enough of his hatred. Some hate can't be negotiated out."
18: Graff also ruling Robinson will be eligible for the death penalty. Robinson has pleaded not guilty. CENTCOM announcing that their latest round of strikes against Iran is complete. Fox's Kevin Cork.
20: Those attacks hitting the IRGC's air defense sites, radar systems, and maritime assets near the Strait of Hormuz. President Trump on Truth Social asking, when are the Iranian people going to rise up and fight? He also said he isn't trying to force Tehran back to the bargaining table, saying the U.S. has almost total control of the Strait of Hormuz as Iran's economy totally collapses. Now, for its part, the regime continues to fire indiscriminately across the region. Jordan says it downed 10 of 13 ballistic missiles, while Bahrain and Kuwait report intercepting Iranian drones. The escalation comes as U.S. sanctions deepen Iran's financial crisis.
18: President Trump says the U.S. has almost total control of the Strait of Hormuz. And 80-year-old U.S. Senator Ed Markey has secured the Democratic nomination in the Massachusetts Senate primary, defeating U.S. Representative Seth Moulton. Former medical device executive Mike Minogue has won the Massachusetts GOP primary for governor, will face Democrat incumbent Maura Healey. 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
7: Partly to mostly cloudy skies overnight tonight. We'll drop down to a low in the upper 50s and light winds out of the southeast. For Wednesday, look for increasing sunshine, light southeast winds, and highs in the mid to upper 80s. Then as we head into Wednesday night, a slight chance for an isolated storm. And in a warm and humid one on Thursday, breezy as well, with an isolated storm or two possible and highs into the upper 80s. From the Flag Skywatch Weather Center, I'm Chief Meteorologist Dean Wysocki.
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14: At this point, it is believed that the fraudulent voter registrations are connected to a large-scale canvassing operations for voter registrations that date back to June. However, the majority of the applications received are dated August 15th and after. Those canvassing for voter registrations were employed and paid to obtain voter registration applications. The majority of the applications were from residents in the city of Lancaster. Yep. However, Applications were also received from residents in Columbia, Elizabethtown, Mount Joy, Akron, Ephrata, Stevens, Strasburg, as well as other locations across Lancaster County. The canvasses themselves took place at various shopping centers, parking lots of grocery stores and businesses, sidewalks, and parks.
1: Yeah, and unlike Southern California, weren't, cigarettes to homeless people. That's what Democrats do out there. That's District Attorney Heather Adams revealing that applications to vote from canvassers, they were paid to obtain voter registrations. And in a lot of these ballots, they found that 60% in the state of Pennsylvania, Lancaster County, were fraudulent. They're still up to their old same shenanigans. Joining us to talk about this and much more is Marley Hornick, the CEO of Real America Vote. And we got her on camera today. How are you doing today?
0: I'm doing great, Rob. It's good to be on with you, and it's fun to see you.
1: I know I'm glad you feel that way. Most women say the opposite. But anyway, some interesting things happened today. The DHS planning to vote a voter fraud investigation in a number of states starting today. Mark Wayne Mullen, a part of this. The states involved here: Washington, Wisconsin, Missouri, Georgia, California, Pennsylvania, New York, Nevada, and Nevada, if you live in Nevada, and Connecticut as well. It sounds like this, in combination with people like Harmeet Dhillon, they are doing their level best to finally do something about the voter fraud the Democrats say isn't happening.
0: Right. It's not happening, and it never has, and it never will, and it never could. You know, no one cheats.
1: No,
0: it's kindergarten world.
1: No, it's here's the problem, though. It's that Democrats can't win without cheating, because they have ideas. You'll notice that they have no plan other than, when we get into office, we're going to impeach Donald Trump and we're going to persecute everybody in his administration. In other words, exactly what they did the last time that failed. And so the only thing they can do is import illegal voters, load them up with government largesse. We now know Mark Wayne Mullen discovered at least 200-some thousand people in just four states, illegals, registered to vote. And Charlie Hornick, let me ask you this. What do you register to vote to do? What is that all about? Is it a fishing license? What is that? I don't even understand.
0: I think it's to go to the mall.
1: Oh, is
0: I think
1: that that's it? Okay. Is that it? Certainly we're going to have a better grasp on it than we have in the past. And we've never been able to, question. For instance, after the 2020 election, my Facebook page disappeared and you couldn't have any questions about the 2020 election. But do you suppose that the efforts of the DHS and also Tom Fitton, by the way, Judicial Watch, getting a lot of people off the rolls, will eliminate some of that, a good share of the fraud that we've seen in the past?
0: At this point, Rob, I think the only way to actually accomplish that task is called accountability. Yeah. I don't think a little cleanup here and a little cleanup there is the same thing, but I think there's a very good chance that Mr. Mullen and myself are on the same page about that. Yeah. And certainly, the last time we spoke, we talked about the Mondani fraud investigation that RealAmerica.vote did, proving that 7% of the voters in that election don't even exist. 6% of them voted with fake Social Security numbers. Those lists are in the hands right now of John Sarcone, the U.S. Attorney for the Northern District. He's investigating this aggressively with the FBI. And, if Homeland wants us to run more of these voter history records, my gosh, we have it automated. We could turn those around tomorrow and give them a list of people to deport.
1: How do you feel about the Mondami investigation, and what do you expect to come out of it?
0: Well, I really hope that John Sarcone will follow through on the idea that we've spoken about many times. Doesn't mean that I have a magic wand to make it, suddenly appear as an indictment. But really, when election officials, who are supposed to be the guards of this system, they're supposed to be the ones who make sure that only qualified voters vote in American elections. When they fail at a 23% rate, that's not a clerical error. That is a breach of contract with the American people, and that is a federal crime. So What I expect and anticipate is for John Sarcone to charge them with certification of a false tally and see if he can get them criminally accountable for that. I don't know how long that's going to take him. I wish it was happening already. I wish it was yesterday.
1: Yeah.
0: So all I know is, you know, he's working at it very diligently, and I don't think it's the easiest thing in the world to get through the Northern District and also to collaborate with the Southern District. But hey, you know, it's not the easiest thing to create a country either. It's not the easiest thing to get a beautiful place on earth where you have life, liberty, and the pursuit of happiness protected as a fundamental natural right for every citizen. So, yeah, this stuff is hard. Yeah. All right, let's go.
1: 100%. Hey, I'm with you. I'm with you. I am a big believer in the American people, and I've been for the last 10 years as a Trump supporter, as a conservative. We have had war declared on us, and I like to say that going into this midterm election, that we are battle hardened, not battle weary. Traditionally, in the past, Republicans, I'm going to sit this one out. I'm going to sit this one out, and there's a good deal of pearl clutching by those in power, people like Mitt Romney and Nikki Haley, some of those people who used to be in charge. It was perennial. It was every year. It was, oh, we're going to lose. Oh, we're going to lose. Oh, we're going to lose. And I refuse that. I refuse that. We have been behind Donald Trump. We went through four of these ridiculous political persecutions. We went through censorship. We went through him trying to take off the ballot. We never gave up. We delivered an overwhelming victory in 2024. And I don't think anybody in the MAGA movement, by the way, nobody's leaving the movement, is going to sit on their hands seeing what we're facing with these Democrat socialists, but they're trying to convince us that they're the ones who are motivated and we're going to sit at home. I don't believe that. What do you think?
0: Well, I really hope that you're right, Rob, and I think it's really critical for people to ignore the polls, just absolutely ignore them. They are so unbelievably fake. They are designed to make you think that you've already lost the country.
1: Yes.
0: And there's no reason to get off your duff and go down and cast your ballot. That couldn't be more false. Why do you think they're spending so much money trying to convince you not to vote? Because your vote matters so much. I don't know if you saw this, Rob. There was an insane story in Breitbart the other day about how a top Clinton handler is now working directly for Carney.
1: Yes.
0: A Democrat operative from the United States of America working for Carney, orchestrating the trade retaliation against the United States of America on an anti-national security basis. This is how dirty and dogged and disgusting that this movement against the United States of America will go. So anyone who is listening to this right now, your vote is so critical.
1: You know what?
0: Please
1: vote. You know, they're scraping the bottom of the barrel when they've used Russia and China before. And now they're going to Canada to try to upset an election. More with Marley Harnick on the other side of the break. I want to continue on this because I know there's much more to reveal on that story as well. Coming up, this is the Rob Carson Show.
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15: And finally, are you meeting with your Canadian counterpart here?
16: I am.
15: Because I guess Market's wondering if we're now in a tit-for-tat trade war with Canada.
16: Well, I don't think you can be in a tit-for-tat with someone who's 13 times larger than you are.
15: They say they're doing okay.
16: What else are they going to say? Look, I think this is very unfortunate that Prime Minister Carney has turned this into a political shouting match. I mean, we're not at war with Canada. How are we going to be at war with Canada? What are they going to take their two submarines from the Edmonton Mall and stick them on us? That, you know, he came to power on a anti-American, anti-Trump agenda. He was 20 points behind in the poll, and then he started this, and it's unfortunate that he's not doing what's best for the Canadian people.
1: Yeah, I got to tell you, I love Scott Bessent. I mean, he's my hero. He is my absolute hero, and he's always coming up with that. That, by the way, that I think is the exchange of the week, Marley Harnick. it was like, what are they going to do with those 2-cent dime store submarines they bought?
0: I told you that those voter registrations were about going to the mall. It was the Edmonton Mall.
1: You know what? He just reminds me, like he's out of Central Casting from the 40s. You expect him to be sitting in the back of an old Duesenberg with a cigarette with a long stem holder on it, just driving and waving. That's what he reminds me of.
0: He's brilliant.
1: He's confident and brilliant. But back to Mark Carney. He is a globalist. He has pledged his praise to China. Let's face it, he's in bed with. He looks at communist China as the new world order, not us. So Mark Carney has picked a major fight with us in time for the midterms, thinking it's going to have an impact. How effective do you suppose it's going to be?
0: Well, I just think this is outrageous. I mean, what is he expecting? China, their own economy is tanking. The only thing they're investing in is data centers. Every other sector of their economy is collapsing. And they're even in agreement now with the administration. Fox News is reporting they're in agreement with the administration about Iran. So it's like, what the heck is going on out there? Who knows? But, you know, I want to go back to one of the things you said before about how your social media account was shut down. Yeah. Around questioning the 2020 election. Yeah. And I remember when I first met you and you were like, yeah, you know how I know the 2020 election was stolen? Because I'm not stupid. That's literally the best explanation I've ever heard.
1: Well, it's an excuse for everything. But, you know why I don't think that wearing a mask is going to stop you from getting the COVID? Because I'm not stupid. and the argument ends there. Go ahead.
0: But I do want to bring the attention to a lawsuit that RealAmerica.vote has up in the Northern District of New York, actually in Albany, getting concurrence from a federal district judge that Letitia James and the New York State Board of Elections are dragged into her court and are being asked to answer in their personal capacity for retaliating against citizens who didn't believe in their election receipts and wanted answers to the millions of irregularities we uncovered. They are stripped of their titles, stripped of their qualified immunity, and being dragged in to answer personally for First Amendment retaliation. I mean, this is the first one in the country. This is an epic moment for everybody from the 2020 election, from J6, from all of these people everywhere across the country who did the canvassing in Maricopa, the canvassing in Colorado, and got practically sent to prison. I mean, what a ruse they've been running.
1: You know, I use the analogy of Kurt Russell in Tombstone saying, I'm coming and I'm bringing hell with me. That's what I wanted Donald Trump to do when he became the president. And I'm hoping, we haven't gotten to the hell yet, but the hell will come in the second part of his term for all of this. You know, the term disinformation was not an organic term. It was created by Joseph Stalin in 1923. Disinformatia was a westernized term, and they tried to create a division of disinformation. The people who did this to us, censoring the truth. I said, you know, when they call what we believe disinformation or misinformation or the worst of all, malinformation, which means the government knows they're wrong, but you're saying the truth and you've got to be shut up, then they know you know the truth. And I will never forgive them. And I am glad you are doing this. Honestly, we've got to make sure these people serve some jail time. They have to pay for this financially. There's got to be some help to pay for this.
0: Yeah, and it's extraordinary that here we are in Albany, New York, of all places, and a district judge has decided, she says, well, we have to set these election claims aside for the moment. We're probably going to have to appeal them unless we can prove during discovery that they actually are clearly warranted. But at a bare minimum, she is really hopping mad about these First Amendment violations, and she agrees this looks like retaliation. She even said it in the opinion. You know, basically, the reason you're coming into my courtroom is based on retaliation. And the disinformation thing you said, you know where that was operated out of?
1: Where?
0: Albany. So this is a big deal. This judge is, she's sticking her neck out now for the First Amendment. And thank God for her doing that.
1: Well, also, Letitia James, they're going after her for going after Donald Trump and others, and going after conservatives. And, you know, she campaigned on going after Donald Trump. I was talking to Doug Burns about this yesterday. He lives in New York. He's a former prosecutor. And he said that she campaigned on it. She campaigned on it. So
0: that was her slogan. I will get Donald Trump. I'll find a crime and I'll throw him in jail and we'll be done with this guy forever. And we can get back to having an America run by smart people who graduated from Yale, Harvard, and Dartmouth and are, you know, building out these administrative agencies so that you'll never, ever untie yourself from this mountain of red tape. You'll just have to keep paying us and paying us and paying us. Yep. It's insane what they're creating.
1: 100%. I think we've had enough, and I have confidence in the American people. My slogan is homeboys, hillbillies, and Hebrews come together to save America, and I think we're going to. Marley Hornick, how could we help out Real America Vote? Because I know you're doing a lot. How can we help you out?
0: Well, what we really need is your financial support wherever that's possible. And the reason is, okay, I'm not just, you know, sticking out my hat. The reason is the Mamdani study proves not only that fake people and people with fake social security numbers voted in that election, it proves that New York has apportioned congressional representation to fake people and illegal immigrants. And this is something we need to run more of. And we need to fix this before 2028, and we need to fix this before the 2030 census, because I'll tell you, these vipers have their eyes on those prizes. And so if we're not smart and bringing these into court in an originalist way right now, we will face hell that they will bring, and we will be unprepared to counter it.
1: All right, where do we go? Where do we go?
0: RealAmerica.vote. And you can follow me on X, Marley Hornick, number one.
1: All right, you have a glorious rest of your week and a great Labor Day weekend. We'll talk again soon, hopefully frequently before these midterms, where we retain both houses of Congress and gain members. I believe it. Marley Hornick, take care of yourself. Thank you for joining me.
0: Thanks, Rob.
1: All right, let's take a break and come back. It's the Rob Carson Show.
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0: It's time for the Richeson Report, your ag weather focus on the field with North Dakota State climatologist Darrell Richeson.
1: There are parts of southwestern North Dakota, generally around Hettinger up towards Dickinson, that recorded well above average rain in August. The same would be said about much of northwestern North Dakota, north of the Missouri River. It rained so much in those areas in August that even going back to June 1st, the beginning of meteorological summer, those locations finished with above average rainfall for the summer of 2026. The driest locations were mostly in Cass, Trail, and Steele counties, but you could also add Ransom in the northern part of Richland to that list. Those areas recorded generally only about one-third of the average rain in both August and during the past summer.
0: That's the Richeson Report, your focus on the field with North Dakota State climatologist Darrell Richeson.

right. So, realamerica.vote. Realamerica.vote. I mean this. Did you hear the determination of Marlee Hornick? She's the one who uncovered that 7% of the votes for Zoran Mamdani were fraudulent. And if you take them away, he wouldn't have won. All right? She's making things happen. I think she is a very, very important person, and I would encourage you to help her out. RealAmerica.vote. You know, it's amazing people like her exist, and there's a gigantic battlefront facing us. There has been for 10 years. There have been traps laid. There have been censorship, on and on and on, trying to kill the MAGA movement, the conservative movement, and every single time we picked ourselves up, we dusted ourselves, and we've kept on marching onward. And now we need to, with the help of great people like Marlee and Real America, vote, do something about this and end this nonsense and get back to where we can have some damned free and fair elections, because they haven't been that way for a very long time. And yeah, I can say it. Yeah, I can say it. You know what I think I need? I think I need some good news, and we all know what that means. Everybody

0: Going into the midterms here, Steve Moore talking about the American economy and everything he just says is true.
1: The median household income in the United States, the people in the exact middle, have an income of about $85,000 a year.
0: What?
1: That's incredible. I mean, in almost every other country in the world, $85,000 is considered rich.
0: Yeah.
1: So we are doing much better in terms of income than any other family or any other country. Let's look at some of these other ones. How about the fact that we have, I know the stock market is not the economy, but the wealth that is being created in 401k plans, retirement plans, we have by far the best stock market. Everybody wants to invest in the USA under Donald Trump.
0: And there's more good news after the top of the hour. I have to go take a break. You can just stick around and we'll talk on the other side of the top of the hour. How's that sound? It's the Rob Carson Show. Don't go anywhere.
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3: Set to stand trial. I'm Ted Lindner, Fox News. Tyler Robinson is going to stand trial in Charlie Kirk's killing almost a year ago and face the possibility of the death penalty.
4: Utah District Judge Tony Graff siding with prosecutors who argued there was a mountain of evidence that Tyler Robinson fatally shot Charlie Kirk last September.
5: The state's evidence of identity is substantial. Combining forensic DNA matching with statements attributed to defendant admitting responsibility for the shooting.
4: Ruling the 23-year-old will stand trial. Robinson pleading not guilty to all seven charges, including aggravated murder, a charge that makes him eligible for the death penalty. Prosecutors argued Robinson created a great risk of death for others when shooting Kirk, who was speaking at Utah Valley University. The defense argued there was no evidence anyone else's life was threatened. Kristen Goodwin, Fox News.
3: In a statement on the judge's ruling, Kirk's family said they are united in their love for Charlie and their commitment to the pursuit of justice. U.S. military carrying out a new round of strikes against Iran.
6: Targets near the Strait of Hormuz were hit by U.S. airstrikes, the second round of attacks since this weekend. President Trump says the strikes are in response to Iran attempting to drop mines in the Strait of Hormuz and launching 8 missiles at a U.S. base in Jordan. In a social media post, the president says if Iran retaliates for the very justified attack, they will be hit again at a much harder and higher level. He also warns the biggest attack of them all is waiting in the wings, and when it's over, there will be very little left of the Islamic Republic of Iran. The trading of strikes this week ended a weeks-long lull in military operations. The Trump administration has focused on new economic pressure against Iran. At the White House, Jared Halpern, Fox News.
3: And new numbers this morning from Congo's Ministry of Health says that the Ebola outbreak there has killed more than 3,000 people now out of over 6,100 confirmed cases. 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
3: The jury is deadlocked in the trial of Lindsay Clancy, the Massachusetts mom who killed her 3 children and attempted to end her own life.
11: After 23 hours of deliberations over 4 days, there is still no verdict. In fact, we know this jury is at an impasse. The jury of 9 women and 3 men sending a note to the judge telling him they cannot reach a unanimous decision. The judge ordering them to keep trying. Under Massachusetts law, a judge decides when a jury has done a, quote, due and thorough deliberation on a case. The law allows the judge to send a deadlocked jury back twice under that standard. The judge has the option to use what's called a Tui Rodriguez charge. It's a final jury instruction that asks the jury to give the case one more hard look to reexamine their views. If the jury comes back deadlocked after that, it's a mistrial.
3: Fox's Brian Yenis. A man convicted of killing a teenage girl who rejected his romantic advances and wounding two of her friends has been put to death in Florida. 74-year-old Harold Gene Lucas declared dead following a 3-drug injection. It's the 14th execution in Florida this year, the first of 3 planned in the month of September. Netflix is putting a face on the next generation shaped by 9/11. Fox's Michelle Polino.
12: We had a sense back then that we were at a transformative moment.
13: Turning Point Generation 9/11 from director Brian Knappenberger, the filmmaker behind the entire Turning Point franchise, says 9/11 reshaped his own career in the dock. Instead of replaying footage from that day, the film splits its focus between two groups, the children of victims like Laurel Homer.
14: My dad was the co-pilot on Flight 93. I was 10 months old.
15: I was 5 years old when 9/11 happened. I wanted to serve my country.
13: And the veterans and journalists, frontline reporters who cover the war on terror, and the U.S. Marines who handled the chaotic 2021 withdrawal from Afghanistan. Michelle Polino, Fox News.
3: And I'm Ted Lindner. This is Fox News.
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21: Partly to mostly cloudy skies overnight tonight. We'll drop down to a low in the upper 50s and light winds out of the southeast. For Wednesday, look for increasing sunshine, light southeast winds, and highs in the mid to upper 80s. Then as we head into Wednesday night, a slight chance for an isolated storm. And in a warm and humid one on Thursday, breezy as well, with an isolated storm or two possible and highs into the upper 80s. From the Flag Skywatch Weather Center, I'm Chief Meteorologist Dean Wysocki.
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25: Wednesday, September 2nd, 2026. I'm Peter Ducey. What happens behind closed doors these days in your children's classrooms, and what power do parents have over that?
26: What we see is that often when it comes to being, you know, designated transgender by the school, parents aren't provided that information.
27: I'm Jessica Rosenthal. Is birth tourism part of a long game strategy by our foreign adversaries? Lawmakers held a hearing this week to examine exploitations of U.S. birthright citizenship.
28: You know, we know politically the Chinese government, they play the long game, right? So it benefits them to have people who could influence the U.S. political process.
29: And I'm Kayla McGee White. I've got the final word on the Fox News Rundown.
25: For much of the country, class is back in session, and parents are asking critical questions about what their kids are being exposed to while they are at school, from secret social gender transitions and preferred pronoun mandates to contentious bathroom policies. Battles among school boards and federal investigations are heating up nationwide. But Recent Supreme Court decisions, federal laws like FERPA and Title IX, give parents legal leverage to demand record transparency and curriculum opt-outs. President Trump spoke at a back-to-school event in the Rose Garden in late August, criticizing ideologies like transgender insanity that he says was allowed under the previous administration.
0: Under the Trump administration, we're systematically ending every single one of these radical left betrayals, and we're putting the parents back in charge. They're the ones that love our children. They're the ones that should be in charge.
25: So, how can families use their constitutional rights to counter district policies keeping them in the dark?
1: The Trump administration has done a ton of great things for parents and in this area.
25: Ian Pryor is a senior advisor for America First Legal.
1: But what we've really learned over the past 2 years is it doesn't matter unless parents activate and unless parents go and exercise their rights, which, you know, is as simple as sending a FERPA complaint. This is the Family Educational Rights Protection Act, or a PPRA complaint, Protection of Pupil Rights Amendment, to the Department of Education when those statutes have been violated by schools, which they continue to do. And of course, we have litigation in numerous counties across America where schools continue to violate the very rights that the Trump administration is so dedicated to preserving, and that the Supreme Court has issued several decisions ensuring that parents have these rights.
25: And so for parents that are watching this and they are worried about their kid being exposed to some crazy thing that a teacher or an administrator either says or lets happen, can you explain first, as somebody who has spent decades fighting the good fight on this issue, how is it that a school board or a county can just ignore a decree from the federal government? How can they do that? How is it that that makes it out of 1 minute in a court hearing before the judge just says, actually, the federal law is superior here?
1: Well, you know, I think there's a couple of answers to that. You know, first of all, it really depends on where you are. You know, if you're in a red state that has conservative minded judges on the federal bench and the state bench, you're going to see a lot less of this than you would in a blue state, because the blue states are really saying, you know what? I dare you to sue us. I dare you to bring us to federal court where we're going to have a sympathetic judge, and you're probably going to lose down there. And then you got to go up on appeal, and we'll see what

0: getting sued. You know, we're sick of having our federal funds threatened. We're going to comply with the law.
1: And nobody pays more attention to this than you and your team at America First Legal. Can you explain back to school 2026? It is a midterm year, so we're going to start hearing about this. But before people hear about some dispute in a swing district, what exactly are some school districts still trying to get away with? Because in 2024, there was a lot of different things in Virginia and Maryland concerning gender and boys and girls sports and curriculum and whether or not teachers had to inform parents about things that kids said. Which of those things do parents still need to be concerned are possible when they send their kid off to school?
0: Well, really all of them. You know, we had a big Supreme Court decision in West Virginia versus BPJ. That was the transgender athlete case. And in that case, the Supreme Court said Title IX cannot mean, when it uses the term sex, it cannot mean anything other than biological sex. Yet you still will have school districts, for example, in Virginia, in Maryland, in other places that say, well, you know, we interpret Title IX differently than the Supreme Court. And they expect that, you know, parents are going to put up with that, that a school board is going to ignore the law of the land. So you're still going to have situations where biological males are using female locker rooms, female bathrooms. You're also going to have situations where they will socially transition a kid. They will refer to that kid by their preferred pronouns and names. They will let a kid use bathrooms of the opposite sex without telling the parents, without getting parental consent. The Supreme Court addressed this in March in the Mirabelli versus Bonta decision. But what you're seeing is best case scenario. A lot of these schools are slightly tweaking these policies so that, well, if a parent calls, they can put together a support team and discuss options so that it's not as clear that they're hiding information anymore. But, you know, the Supreme Court was clear, you cannot do this without consent. So, you know, you're seeing, like I said, best case scenario with some of these schools is tweaking their policies in a way that just does not go far enough, as the Supreme Court has held in that case in March.
1: Something the president did one of his first days back in office, January of 2025, he put in an executive order that he wanted to get rid of the federal Department of Education. He basically put Linda McMahon in the job of Secretary of Education and told her to figure out a way to statute her way out of a job. But at the same time, the Trump administration is very supportive of a lot of the things that you guys are fighting for, kind of making schools adhere to common sense things that 99.9% of parents want and that benefit 100% of students. And so can you explain to us the push and pull here, or if there is one? You've got people here, including the president, who support what you're doing, but the Department of Education is becoming less and less of a player.
0: Well, you know, it's interesting. I hear people that criticize the idea of getting rid of the Department of Education. You know, the Department of Education has been around since the Carter administration. You know, public schools have been around for over 300 years. We were plenty able to enforce the law before the Department of Education came around. And look, that's where we are now. You know, just recently, the Department of Education entered into an agreement with the Department of Justice with respect to civil rights investigations. You're seeing the Department of Justice take a more of a role in going after some of these school districts. So it's not really about, you know, the Department of Education. It's about the administration itself. And, you know, we're happy to see the Department of Justice putting things out there and going after some of these school districts that are, you know, are just ignoring the law and refuse to comply.
1: What rights do parents have? Do all parents have? Say that they ask their school district for a copy of the curriculum so they know what their kids are being taught by a teacher who might be a stranger that they don't know anything about. Or if they write to the school board or to the principal saying that they want their child to opt out of something, of a class, of a discussion, and the school board says no, or the teacher says no, what rights do parents have?
0: So there's a couple of things there. Let's start with FERPA, which is the Family Educational Rights Protection Act. That gives parents the right to educational records of their students. So anything that's an educational record, which, you know, could be quite substantial. What we see is that often when it comes to being, you know, designated transgender by the school, parents aren't provided that information. Okay. In that case, the parent should file a complaint with the Department of Justice, with the

0: Department of Education's privacy office, the Protection of Pupil Rights Amendment. That's another law. That's the law that says, look, you have access to the curriculum of your children. It's not a FOIA. You don't have to pay for it. You request it under the PPRA. They have to give it to you. The other right that the PPRA includes is the right to opt out of surveys. So in order to opt out of surveys, you have to be given notice of surveys. What we're seeing is schools and teachers will, you know, give their students the first week of class. What is your gender identity? What are your preferred pronouns? Well, we would say that's a survey, and parents should be given the opportunity to opt out of that. And if they're not, then they should, again, submit a PPRA complaint to the Department of Education. Finally, there's the First and 14th Amendment, and this is what has been addressed in the Supreme Court in the Mahmoud versus Taylor case last year, in Mirabelli versus Bonta this year, which is parents have a right under the First Amendment and the 14th Amendment to guide the upbringing of their children. If you have a situation where you want to opt your children out of a curriculum that, you know, in Mahmoud, it was LGBT story time. You have the right to do that because it impacts your religious conscience and your religious beliefs. But also as a parent, you have a 14th Amendment right to guide the upbringing of your children. So in the Mirabelli versus Bonta case, they said you cannot, as a school, socially transition a child without notification to and consent of parents. So parents should be clear with schools that under no circumstances should their children be treated as anything but their biological sex, which means you don't get to use preferred pronouns. I don't care if my kid says that he wants you to. You don't get to let him use the opposite sex bathroom and locker room. I don't care if they want to. You have to come to me and I deny consent. Parents should proactively send schools opt-out letters saying exactly that.
1: You know, when this was all being litigated in 2020, I didn't have any kids. And when it was being litigated in 2023, I had a kid who was not old enough to walk or talk. Now in 2026, I have a 3.5-year-old. I have a 1.5-year-old. They're about to start school. And I have such a new understanding of, kind of the horrors of sending your kid off to school and having a teacher ask them what their gender identity is. Like a kid is going to have any understanding of that. Some of these things are so crazy to me, and they get crazier by the day. I know this is a busy time for you, Ian. Thank you very much for joining us.
0: Absolutely. Thanks for having me.

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9: Good morning. It's Wednesday, September 2nd, 2026. I'm Ted Lindner. This is the Fox News Rundown. CENTCOM has announced that their latest round of strikes against Iran is complete. Fox's Kevin Cork from Washington with more.
10: Those attacks hitting the IRGC's air defense sites, radar systems, and maritime assets near the Strait of Hormuz. President Trump on Truth Social asking, when are the Iranian people going to rise up and fight? He also said he isn't trying to force Tehran back to the bargaining table, saying the U.S. has almost total control of the Strait of Hormuz as Iran's economy totally collapses. Now, for its part, the regime continues to fire indiscriminately across the region. Jordan says it downed 10 of 13 ballistic missiles, while Bahrain and Kuwait report intercepting Iranian drones. The escalation comes as U.S. sanctions deepen Iran's financial crisis.
9: CENTCOM also added that more than 50,000 U.S. servicemen members remain deployed across the Middle East. Nearly a year after Charlie Kirk's murder, A judge rules his alleged killer will stand trial.
11: Utah District Judge Tony Graff finding there's enough evidence for Tyler Robinson to stand trial on charges including aggravated murder, a charge that makes Robinson eligible for the death penalty if convicted.
12: Whether the state can prove the aggravating circumstance beyond a reasonable doubt remains for trial.
11: The 23-year-old pleading not guilty to all seven charges Tuesday, accused of fatally shooting Charlie Kirk in front of a crowd at Utah Valley University last September. Kirk's widow, Erica, and his parents were in court. Prosecutors argued Robinson created a great risk of death for others at the event, while the defense argued there was no evidence anyone else was in danger. Kristen Goodwin, Fox News.
9: The jury is deadlocked in the trial of Lindsay Clancy, the woman who allegedly killed her three children and attempted to take her own life. Fox's Brian Yenis has more details from Plymouth, Massachusetts.
13: This group of nine women and three men is at an impasse. They told the judge they could not reach a unanimous decision, the judge ordering them to keep trying. Lindsay Clancy's attorney, Kevin Reddington, says if there is a hung jury, the Plymouth County DA will likely seek a new trial. Under Massachusetts law, once a judge has determined that a deadlocked jury has gone through a due and thorough deliberation, the judge can then perhaps decide to do the what's called a TUI Rodriguez charge, which orders the jury to take one final look. After that, the door is open for a mistrial.
9: Now, prosecutors say that Clancy planned out the murder by sending her husband on errands. If convicted, Clancy would face life in prison. There you go on this Wednesday morning, September 2nd, 2026. I'm Ted Lindner, and this is the Fox News Rundown.
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5: To stand trial. I'm Ted Lindner, Fox News. Tyler Robinson is going to stand trial in Charlie Kirk's killing almost a year ago and face the possibility of the death penalty.
6: Utah District Judge Tony Graff, siding with prosecutors who argued there was a mountain of evidence that Tyler Robinson fatally shot Charlie Kirk last September.
7: The state's evidence of identity is substantial. Combining forensic DNA matching with statements attributed to defendant admitting responsibility for the shooting.
6: Ruling the 23-year-old will stand trial. Robinson pleading not guilty to all seven charges, including aggravated murder, a charge that makes him eligible for the death penalty. Prosecutors argued Robinson created a great risk of death for others when shooting Kirk, who was speaking at Utah Valley University. The defense argued there was no evidence anyone else's life was threatened. Kristen Goodwin, Fox News.
5: In a statement on the judge's ruling, Kirk's family said they are united in their love for Charlie and their commitment to the pursuit of justice. U.S. military carrying out a new round of strikes against Iran.
8: Targets near the Strait of Hormuz were hit by U.S. airstrikes, the second round of attacks since this weekend. President Trump says the strikes are in response to Iran attempting to drop mines in the Strait of Hormuz and launching eight missiles at a U.S. base in Jordan. In a social media post, the president says if Iran retaliates for the very justified attack, they will be hit again at a much harder and higher level. He also warns the biggest attack of them all is waiting in the wings, and when it's over, there will be very little left of the Islamic Republic of Iran. The trading of strikes this week ended a weeks-long lull in military operations. The Trump administration has focused on new economic pressure against Iran. At the White House, Jared Halpern, Fox News.
5: And new numbers this morning from Congo's Ministry of Health says that the Ebola outbreak there has killed more than 3,000 people now out of over 6,100 confirmed cases. 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
12: Partly to mostly cloudy skies overnight tonight. We'll drop down to a low in the upper 50s and light winds out of the southeast. For Wednesday, look for increasing sunshine, light southeast winds, and highs in the mid to upper 80s. Then as we head into Wednesday night, a slight chance for an isolated storm. And a warm and humid one on Thursday, breezy as well, with an isolated storm or two possible and highs into the upper 80s. From the Flag Skywatch Weather Center, I'm Chief Meteorologist Dean Wysocki.
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13: I'm Elizabeth MacDonald, and this is the Fox Business Report.
14: Stocks kicking off the new trading month lower on escalating U.S.-Iran tensions, rising bond yields, and gushing oil prices, with West Texas Intermediate crude topping $90 a barrel for the first time in 6 weeks. The Dow down 419 points, the Nasdaq lower by 271, S&P 500 down 55. September is historically a challenging time for the market. Kevin Mann, president at Hennion & Walsh, expects more volatility due to
15: the escalating tensions between U.S. and Iran, persisting inflation, the unknown future of interest rates given the uncertainty surrounding the Federal Reserve, and of course, the upcoming midterm elections.
14: This morning, ADP releases its private sector employment report for July. On the earnings front, Broadcom will be releasing quarterly results. That's your Fox Business Report. I'm Hillary Barsky, invested in you.
9: This is the Fox News Rundown.
16: A House Oversight Subcommittee this week tried to dive into the details around birth tourism, but Center for Immigration Studies Research Director Stephen Camerota testified it's hard to know how prevalent the issue is.
17: There were likely 200,000 to 300,000 children born to birth tourists in the last decade. So it's not a trivial number.
16: He said prosecutions would act as a deterrent, but it's not always so easy to discover the crime.
17: At present, consular officers generally cannot even ask a tourist applicant if they are pregnant and intends to come to the United States to have a child. Every tourist must be asked this directly.
16: Democrats weren't willing to entertain a possible problem. Massachusetts Congresswoman Ayanna Pressley accused Republicans of just being anti-immigrant.
18: What this is about is a strategy to codify the great replacement theory in law, to further codify white supremacy, and to weaponize the entire federal government in pursuance of it.
16: But Florida Republican Congresswoman Ana Paulina Luna pointed to the prosecutions we know of so far.
19: I just have a question. If you can elaborate on the national security threat that this poses, having people essentially being born here but not culturally American and then brought back to a country of origin.
16: I said children born here but raised abroad who also have U.S. citizenship could pose a risk.
17: In a country like Russia or China that's pretty hostile to the United States, it's very likely they're inculcated with some very anti-American views.
16: But the hearing began with the Oversight Subcommittee Chairman Brandon Gill asking the key witness how many babies he's delivered to foreign national parents. Dr. Vladimir Lorenz is the CEO of Miami Medical Concierge Services, also known as Have My Baby in Miami.
20: On the advice of counsel, I respectfully decline to answer the questions on the grounds that a truthful answer may tend to incriminate me.
16: Gill noted that the doctor's website had said his practice had helped deliver 2,000 babies to foreign nationals.
21: It sounds to me like he's under criminal investigation right now.
16: Claude Arnold is a retired Homeland Security Investigator Special Agent.
21: I think having him in a hearing is pretty much just performative because you know he's going to plead the fifth if he's under criminal investigation. You know, let the criminal investigation play out. I don't really see much point in having a hearing.
16: What do you think
21: of with him as a witness, at least?
16: Right. But what do you think then? What do you think then of this particular individual? Is it brazen to have such a website?
21: Yeah, it is brazen, but that's, you know, so when I was a special agent in charge in Los Angeles and we were investigating these same schemes, it was the same. They all have, you know, they advertise on the web and in, you know, publications, and it's like, have your baby in the U.S., some form of name that says exactly what they do. You know, have your baby born as a U.S. citizen. They were brazen back then. That's, you know, 15 years ago, and they remain brazen today.
16: Isn't that interesting? I mean, does that make the investigation somewhat easier?
21: Sure, yeah. I mean, it helps you identify them. And I think the problem is that the enforcement in regard to those laws has been based on a shift in policy based on administration. So, you know, during the Biden administration, you didn't see investigations into birth tourism, right? Because it's based on policy. If they decide, oh, we're not going to question people, or we're not going to deny visas to people if they're coming here to have babies, then there's really nothing to enforce.
16: You know, this gets politicized, and Democrats at this hearing on Tuesday said that Republicans just want to stop all immigration, that this is about white supremacy or fearing all immigrants. But based on your experience, aren't those engaged in birth tourism often wealthier folks from other countries who can afford to come here and they don't stay, right? So they raise their children abroad.
21: Yeah. So the cases that I had experience with here in Southern California, and it's all over the country, Northern California,

0: have members of the Chinese Communist Party, because they can afford it, coming here to have their babies be born as U.S. citizens. So, I mean, you can see the potential to influence our political process. They're all U.S. citizens. They can all vote here. For that matter, if you're born here, you could be the president of the United States someday.
1: When you were actively investigating, what was the point? Did these wealthy folks want their kids to have like an escape hatch or get more access to the United States for education benefits? Or is it a darker side? Like, in order to get top secret clearance at the federal government level, for example, you need to be a citizen as well, right? So is this like a long-term play by our adversaries, or do you think it's a mixture of all of these things?
0: I think it's a little bit of both. The immediate incentive to have children born in the U.S. is, you know, it's easier access to education, higher education, right? It's also a potential for them in the future. Then they could petition for their parents to come to the U.S. legally, right? Because they're U.S. citizens. So when they become of age. But, you know, we know politically, the Chinese government, they play the long game, right? And so, and we know that the Chinese government encourages this with its citizens, right? So it benefits them to have people who could influence the U.S. political process.
1: Did you see that when you were an active investigator? Did you see evidence of Chinese officials either openly or more quietly encouraging this? I mean, because that, if you have officials on record encouraging this, then that would say a lot, right?
0: I can't remember specifically. I don't know if it was anecdotal or, you know, might have been chatter that was heard. But I know there was information that it was encouraged by the Chinese government.
1: When you were investigating this, and you were in Southern California, right? And that's where I'm from, Los Angeles. And
0: Los Angeles.
1: What was the effort like? What was the setup? Was it a very organized business? Were these like sort of nice
0: extremely
1: rooms?
0: Organized
1: were
0: business. The, yeah, so tell, extremely okay. organized business. You know, so they rented entire blocks. So, for example, there was a place in Irvine, a nice luxury apartment complex. They rented entire blocks of this, you know, entire buildings of this apartment complex. They had cooks to cook the people with their, you know, their native cuisine to make them as comfortable as possible. They provided transportation. They had, you know, nannies for, you know, after the baby was born, you know, drivers to take them on shopping trips. They really enjoyed going to, you know, luxury shopping. They're millionaires from China. So they would, you know, go on shopping sprees and buy things. And then what part of it that was very infuriating was many of them would skip out on their hospital bill, right? So millionaires come here, have their babies,
1: wow.
0: And then they would defraud the hospitals and, of course, ultimately our healthcare system and U.S. taxpayers, because who's paying for that, right?
1: Did you ever discover more about the intentions of some of these folks who were either arrested or before they left and went back?
0: For the most part, their stated intention was, as you stated earlier, you know, so their kids are U.S. citizens and could eventually have benefits like going to school here. I mean, that was immediate interest. And so they could, right, you know, eventually petition for them to have legal status here. If there's some organized effort by the Chinese Communist Party and government to, you know, have people to eventually have political influence, you know, they're not going to advertise that. They're not going to talk about that.
1: Right. What do you think is the answer here? It's not going to be revoking the citizenship clause of the 14th Amendment, right? The president tried this. The Supreme Court ruled against that.
0: Right.
1: But a witness at the hearing on Tuesday said consular offices don't even ask people applying for visas if they're pregnant at the time. You kind of referenced this earlier. He said prosecutions relating to birth tourism would act as a deterrent. How important is it to ask these questions?
0: Right. So really, it should be codified in law. There are, you know, in the immigration law, there's a series of things that make someone inadmissible to the U.S., you know. Drug traffickers, certain crimes, there are security, national security related things like terrorists, right? They're inadmissible. But there's other things like likely to become a public charge, whatever. But so you could codify in the immigration law that if your intent is to come to the country to have a baby, that makes you inadmissible from the U.S. Therefore, you cannot get a visa. That way, it's no longer a policy issue, right? It would be in the laws. Therefore, State Department would have to screen for it in the interviews, visa interviews. And obviously, when someone's being admitted to the U.S., Customs and Border Protection would be asking those questions, you know, are you pregnant? Because it's a layered thing, right? It happens at the time the visa is issued. They're supposed to be screened to make sure that they're legally admissible to the U.S. And then even when they're flying in, before they even get on the plane, they're screened by CBP. And then they're screened again when they enter and they're interviewed, you know, asking to be let into the U.S. But the point is, if you want it to be a permanent thing where it's, you know, it's not just the whim of whatever administration is, it should be codified in the Immigration and Nationality Act as a class of inadmissibility. Someone coming to the baby, mm-hmm. to the U.S. with the intent to have their baby here.
1: And these visas, one more thing, these visas are like the B1, B2. This is like, I'm coming on business or I'm coming on tourism. Yeah. This can buy you six months. So you can basically show up and you might not be showing us pregnant, but six months later, 5 months later, that changes.
0: Right. And it's fairly easy to get an extension up to a year, too. So you could come for six months, and in month 4 or 5, you could apply for and get an extension. I mean, you know, that's a possibility, too. So. But if it's made a class of inadmissibility, it would be across the board for any visa, right? So if your intent was to come here on a student visa and you're pregnant, right? If you're pregnant, you're inadmissible.
1: Retired HSI Special Agent Claude Arnold, thank you for joining us.
0: Thank you.

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Well, now, there's a place where you can meet them fast.

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13: Fox News, I'm Sue Guzman. U.S. completing a new round of attacks against Iran in retaliation for Iran's attacks on American military bases in Jordan. Fox's Peter Ducey.
14: Explosions have been reported near the Strait of Hormuz in Bandar Abbas and Keshem Island. As President Trump explains, if the failed nation of Iran retaliates for this very justified attack, they will be hit again at a much harder and higher level.
13: President Trump says all American personnel are safe and accounted for. Jury to resuming deliberations this morning in the trial of a Massachusetts mother, Lindsay Clancy, who's charged with killing her 3 young children. Fox's Grinnell Scott.
15: The 9 women and 3 men deciding the fate of Lindsay Clancy at one point Tuesday told Judge William Sullivan they could not agree on the Massachusetts mom's level of guilt.
13: America's listening to Fox News.

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1: A major league debut to remember for Lázaro Montes. A 21-year-old Mariners outfielder hit a home run at Fenway Park as Seattle snapped its five-game losing streak, beating the Red Sox 9-6. Elsewhere, the Brewers defeated the Cubs 9-4, the Pirates walking off a wild game against the Giants 13-12, and the Guardians with a 6-1 win over the Blue Jays, Gavin Williams with a career-high 13 strikeouts. And the Los Angeles Angels have been sold to L.A. Rams owner Stan Kroenke for a reported value of $4 billion. It's the most ever paid for a major league franchise. That's your sports on the Fox News Rundown. Tony Genualdo, Fox News.
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3: I don't think it's the greatest. I'm not going to lie. I've talked to you about my affinity for women, but is it really going to make anybody? See, here's the problem with the guy. The guy's too serious. The ad, if you wanted to add something funny to the end, people might have gone with it. But the guy was serious and threatening, and we don't like serious and threatening. We don't. That's the problem that I have with the driver. Now, I understand people are going to say, that's the problem you have, not the woman getting knocked out. Hey, look, slapstick comedy has been around forever. It has. I'm sorry, it has. Women hitting men, poking eyes, whatever. Okay, maybe it's not around now, but in my world, it's been around forever and ever and ever. For Outkicks, don't at me. I'm Dan Dockich, and this is Fox News Rundown.
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8: My son turned 1 year old, but I still have his ultrasound pictures up on the fridge. They were the first time I got to see his little hands, his feet, and even his eyes open wide and looking somehow right at me. He was 20 weeks along in that picture, already becoming the boy who now pulls himself up on that same refrigerator door. I thought of him as I watched Massachusetts Democrat Governor Maura Healey sign a law that strips protections from every baby at the exact same stage of pregnancy against late-term abortion. The state's new law, the Prioritizing Patient Access to Care Act, guts existing legislation that restricted abortion at 24 weeks and later to cases involving the mother's life, physical or mental health, or severe fetal diagnoses, and replaces those specific statutory conditions with a sweeping new standard stating that, quote, an abortion may be performed by a physician based upon the professional judgment of the physician. There's no gestational limit, no requirement that any particular maternal or fetal condition be present. Surrounded by cheering supporters at the signing, Healey insisted the new law is meant to protect women. Protect them from what exactly? Massachusetts women facing the truly horrific scenarios, pregnancies that turned fatal for mother or child, already had access to abortion under the state's prior law. This bill doesn't hand them a single protection they didn't already have. What it does do is remove the specific guardrails that governed abortions at such a late stage, namely, the requirement that a physician determine that the abortion was necessary to protect the mother's life, physical or mental health, or was warranted because of a lethal or extraordinarily grave fetal diagnosis. Under the new law, none of those circumstances have to be established in the statute. The legal standard is simply the physician's professional judgment. Babies at 24 weeks have a fully formed face, fingerprints, and a heartbeat that's been audible for months. Their lungs are still maturing, but their inner ears have developed enough to hear voices, and they respond to sound and touch. This is also around the point in pregnancy known as viability, the gestational age at which, with intensive NICU care, a baby born prematurely has a real chance of survival outside the womb. So what exactly separates the baby fighting for his life in the NICU from the baby electively aborted at the very same stage, other than whether someone wanted him? The truth at the center of the abortion debate, the one its advocates rarely reckon with, is that a person's life has worth in and of itself, independent of anyone else's readiness to receive it. My son had worth and meaning before I was ready for him, before I'd fully wrapped my mind around what it meant to be his mother. That worth was never mine to take away, and neither was his life. I'm Kaylee McGee White, Fox News contributor.
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16: They are just playing out the inevitable. I'm Dave Anthony, Fox News. That's what President Trump posted on Truth Social, adding, "When are the Iranian people going to rise up and fight?" After another round of U.S. fighting with Iran, more American strikes and more retaliation.
17: CENTCOM says U.S. forces hit IRGC targets, including air defense and communication sites, radar systems, and mine-laying capabilities. The U.S. military says the strikes come after the IRGC's attacks on ships in the Strait of Hormuz and American forces in the region. The president says Iran had tried but failed to add sea mines in the strait.
16: Fox's Madeline Rivera. Now, Iran claims the new U.S. strikes killed civilians and a wedding was hit, though Central Command says the U.S. military never targets civilians. Iran also launched more attacks at countries housing American bases in Bahrain, Jordan, and Kuwait, but most of the drones and missiles were shot down. Tyler Robinson has pleaded not guilty in Utah on the Charlie Kirk assassination after a judge in this case, Tony Graff, cited a mountain of evidence to put Robinson on trial, including this.
18: Defendant allegedly stated, "I had the opportunity to take out Charlie Kirk
10: and I took it.
16: Kirk's widow, Erica, was in court for the ruling. Robinson could get the death penalty if convicted. It's back to work this morning for Lindsay Clancy's jury at her murder trial in Plymouth, Massachusetts, where Fox's Nate Foy reports they sent the judge another note.
18: The jury is at an impasse. The jury of 9 women and 3 men have been deliberating for roughly 23 hours across 4 days, day 5 about to begin. But you mentioned that second note that they sent the judge. It was to inform the court that they can't reach a unanimous decision, which then caused the judge to directly address the jurors.
16: And he told them to keep trying as they consider Clancy's insanity defense and the killing of her 3 children, citing postpartum psychosis. And also in Massachusetts, a Democrat fended off a primary challenge, Senator Ed Markey, defeating Congressman Seth Moulton. 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
16: While the U.S. and Iran clash again, the House held a hearing about an Iran-linked threat beyond the Strait of Hormuz. The Houthis, a group of militants in Yemen who've affected shipping in and around the Red Sea.
33: New York Republican Congressman Mike Lawler on the problems presented by the Houthis.
34: An Iran-backed terrorist organization cannot be allowed to dictate whether American ships and international commerce can safely transit international waters.
33: Witness Nadwa al-Dasari of the Middle East Institute testified that the Houthis were ignored for far too long.
35: By the time the United States responded militarily, the Houthis had already acquired capabilities to threaten the U.S. forces and international shipping.
33: She also warned,
35: they're not just recruiting fighters for today's wars. They're raising a generation to see America as the enemy.
33: Kevin Uretsky, Fox News.
16: Also at the House, a bipartisan vote, 370 to 48, to fund the government into early December, approving a bill the Senate already passed, preventing a potential government shutdown that loomed at the end of this month. Tiger Woods is due in court in Florida later this morning, expected to change his plea from not guilty in a DUI case following a car crash in March on Jupiter Island. There's a similar case involving a former NFL quarterback turned TV analyst.
36: Tony Romo pleaded no contest Tuesday to a charge of operating while intoxicated in Wisconsin. Milwaukee County court records say the 46-year-old has lost his driving privileges for 6 months and is now being ordered to complete an alcohol assessment program. In a statement on Instagram, Romo apologized for his actions, adding that multiple back surgeries left him with constant pain, which led to him becoming dependent on pain medications and later alcohol. He now says he is working with a team of doctors to address his health.
16: That's Fox's Tony Genualdo. Romo is on leave from CBS Sports. On Wall Street, stock futures are down the day after September started with a sell-off. I'm Dave Anthony, and this is Fox News.
37: Mostly sunny and warm for today. Look for highs in the mid to upper 80s and light winds out of the southeast, about 5 to 10. A slight chance of an isolated storm overnight tonight with lows in the low 60s. And a hot one on Thursday with highs around 90. A breezy winds out of the southeast, 10 to 25, and a slight chance for an isolated storm. And then hot weather returns for Friday and Saturday with highs both days right around 90. From the Flag Skywatch Weather Center, I'm Chief Meteorologist Dean Wysocki.
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2: For this magnificent second day of September, Mark Davis in for Larry O'Connor. This is just an unbelievable pleasure. 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I'm the happy morning host at 6:60 a.m. The Answer here in thriving DFW. But you probably knew that maybe because we've spent a lot of time together through our shared history, especially at this time of day. When I walk through the door here in Salem land, in 2012, Bill Bennett did the morning show, and he's now an elder statesman of American conservatism. And then Hugh Hewitt did the show, and he holds down the fort afternoons on the Salem Radio Network and Salem News Channel. And then when he moved to afternoons, Chris DeGaulle took over this program. And what is he doing now? Oh, yeah, he's going to be a congressman. He ran in his Missouri congressional district primary, and he won. It's a Republican district, so he's going to win in November. Take nothing for granted. Help Chris win there in Missouri, please, guys. And then when that happened, it's like, okay, what do we do now? And what a magnificent stroke of good fortune that Larry O'Connor does this program now through the magnificent funnel of the flagship of WMAL. And that's where we triangulate even further into some shared history I might have with some people. Because while I am a native Texan, and you either are or are not born here, and I surely was, my dad was in the military, and the Air Force said, Sergeant Davis, you need to be at the Pentagon. And so I spent most of my childhood in the D.C. suburbs in Falls Church, Virginia. But then I'm back in Camp Springs. I'm a child of Southern Prince George's County, Crossland High School, Temple Hills, Maryland, class of 75. So there you go. Meaning listening to WMAL through the era of Hardin and Weaver and then Trumbull and Kaur in the afternoons. And speaking of my old good friend Chris Kaur, I worked for a while before here in Salem land, down the dial at what we call another radio station, that was an ABC-owned and operated outfit, as WMAL was at the time. So when a Texan wins the presidency, gee, when did that happen? That would be 2000. Somebody comes up with the idea of taking like a major WMAL personality. That was Chris Kaur, and a major personality at the station I worked for, WBAPP. And Chris and I sat on Pennsylvania Avenue and co-anchored the Bush inauguration, a simulcast on BAP and WMAL. So it's great to be after a quarter century back on the air at WMAL. So greetings to the nation's capital and greetings across this great land. You know the phone number, 855-784-4255, 855-784-4255. Follow me in the world of Twitter at Mark Davis, M-A-R-K Davis, and we can interact all day and see what we're going to do. We're going to be welcoming some wonderful folks today. I get Cal Thomas. It's just so great. I've been a fan of Cal for the longest time. Governor Chris Sununu is going to be with us. Adam Gillette from Accuracy in Media. We're going to take a look in Virginia with Senator Bryce Reeves, some things going on in the Commonwealth, and we will welcome in our final hour the RNC spokes guy, Chris Kraft, about this GOP midterm convention. I'll be attending this thing, and I will tell you that part of the suspense is I have no idea how it's going to go. I'm sure it'll be fine. It needs to be really good, and it will be. I mean, Vance will keynote the first night, September 9th. The final night, it's just going to be wall-to-wall Trump rally. I don't know when we're going to get out of there on that night for my early alarm the following day. Vance will speak on night number one. Trump will speak on night number two. It's going to be great. It's going to just exude all kinds of Republican enthusiasm. I have a kind of an hour-by-hour agenda of how this thing is going to go, and we'll see if you think that they've put something together. We'll see if you think there's anything missing, anything you'd like to plug in, what you think might work, because obviously we're inside 9 weeks. We're at 62 days now, but who's counting, to the runoff, to the midterms. The midterms that mean everything. Everybody always tells you, this is the most important midterms of your life. So I'm here to tell you, this is the most important midterms of your life. It just is. It's the last 2 years of the Trump administration, the most consequential presidency of my lifetime. So there's a lot that we need to do, and we need to do it with an expanded majority for Republicans in the House. I'd like an expanded majority in the Senate. Speaking of the Senate, that means Paxton needs to win. I understand here in my state of Texas, we do have Democrats. We have Democrats in Texas. We just don't let them run the place. This has been the case now for 30-some years. With woke Opie, James Tallarico, getting the Democrat nomination, there are still people bitter about that. I will tell you, Jasmine Crockett would have been a better candidate, would have been, I believe, a stronger candidate. But hey, no way to re-rack time.

0: happen in Plymouth, Massachusetts, is the jury will go back in. I want to let you hear the judge, William Sullivan. It has to be frustrating for the jurors. 12 jurors, I think 9 are women. And I don't want to presume that with a woman-heavy jury, that must mean that they're all in for the postpartum defense. I'm going to play the judge for you here, and then I'll come back on the other side and tell you what I think of the concept of a postpartum psychosis defense and whether it seems to apply in Lindsay Clancy's case, because this is the case that everybody is hanging on every day. And is it going to be a hung jury? Are they going to have to go back to square one and re-prosecute this thing? That's what the state says it will do. But yesterday, after like day 4 or 5 of the jury just not able to reach a unanimous verdict, the judge sent them back and said, listen, I'm going to send you home, but tomorrow morning you're going back to work. Watch.
1: Your Honor, the people of the court, we have 5 to agree with jurors and 6 off in the matter of Commonwealth versus Lindsay Clancy. All other parties are present.
2: All right. Well, thank you, Madam Clerk. Members of the jury, so my understanding is that you would request to be excused till tomorrow at 9 o'clock. So I'm going to excuse you till then. I just want to thank you for all your hard work and commitment so far in this case. And you know what I'm going to do. I'm going to remind you, you've come this far. Do not read anything. Don't listen to anything. Don't talk about this case. We'll come in tomorrow morning. We'll bring you all in. I'll ask you the same questions I've been asking you for weeks now, and we'll get you right back out to resume deliberations.
0: So there they are. They will resume deliberation. So what does it mean that you have these 12 people and they are unable to agree on a verdict? It means, obviously, mathematically, that there's a number somewhat less than 12 on one side and then the remainder on the other side. It's hard not to, for all of us, and it's fine for us to do this, to take a look at the coverage and ask yourself, what would you do if you were a juror? That only works up to a point, because we're not jurors. We haven't been sitting there forever. I mean, I've immersed myself in as much coverage as I have time for. I think I've been aware of what the prosecution's main point is. I certainly know what the defense's main point is. And it's postpartum psychosis, that she just, it's the basic insanity defense. The two elements of which are that she had no idea what she was doing.
3: Uh-huh.
0: And had completely lost cognitively the concept of right and wrong. I don't believe that. I don't believe that for a minute. There is just too much what seems like premeditation, too much calculation. She sent the husband away. There were the order in which she killed these beautiful babies. I'm sorry, this just... let me distill it in the following way for you, and then ask you about this and various other things in the news. 855-784-4255. 855-784-4255. Mark Davison for Larry O'Connor. Am I willing to entertain the notion that postpartum psychosis is such a strong and debilitating force that there may be a case where a woman has this and completely loses her mind, has no concept of right and wrong, and no idea what she's doing? Is that plausible? Sure. Do I believe it happened in this case? I do not. So, are you following me here? So, I'm not giving the back of my hand to the whole, you know, postpartum thing. Who was it? Matt Walsh a couple of weeks ago said, hey, half the women complaining of postpartum just need to gut up and realize having a kid is hard. Okay, that seemed a little harsh. Probably also a little bit true. But in this particular case, I think it's being used as an excuse to save her from the conviction that she so richly deserves. So, I think if she were going to be convicted, it would have happened before now, would have happened up to now. So I think we're looking at acquittal or manslaughter, the lesser charge that's been made available to this jury, or maybe, and nobody wants this, maybe the hung jury where they just can't decide. Well, let's see if we can decide what we want to talk about. I got a good list. You do too. Phone number is 855-784-4255. Mark Davison for Larry O'Connor on this second day of September, and we will continue. Thanks for being here.

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14: Mostly sunny and warm for today. Look for highs in the mid to upper 80s and light winds out of the southeast, about 5 to 10. A slight chance of an isolated storm overnight tonight with lows in the low 60s. And a hot one on Thursday with highs around 90. A breezy winds out of the southeast, 10 to 25, and a slight chance for an isolated storm. And then hot weather returns for Friday and Saturday with highs both days right around 90. From the Flag Skywatch Weather Center, I'm Chief Meteorologist Dean Wysocki.
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4: Mark Davis in for Larry on this Wednesday, the second day of September. They say that Labor Day, which is coming up this weekend, can you believe it? That Labor Day is kind of the unofficial kickoff of the home stretch of campaign season in a given election year, giving you virtually all of September and all of October before we get to the November 3rd midterms. We're inside 9 weeks. We're at 62 days. And it's really important for the Republican Party to do well. It's really important here in my state of Texas for Ken Paxton to beat James Tallarico. Now, as you may have had in whatever state you live in, there are always primaries, and primaries are always interesting. They can be a little gut-wrenching. It's Democrats against Democrats figuring out who their standard bearers are going to be. It's Republicans against Republicans figuring out who our standard bearers are going to be. And so when this was set up and it became clear that our very, very conservatively popular Attorney General, Ken Paxton, was going to try to primary John Cornyn, the first thing that I did was look back at history. And Cornyn has been in the Senate for a couple of decades. And almost as soon as he got there, there were conservatives who said that Cornyn was not quite conservative enough and maybe we need to primary him. So they tried and they tried and they tried, and routinely Senator Cornyn would absolutely steamroll, would obliterate the good-hearted, noble conservatives who would try to primary him. He was just conservative enough, well, not just, but he was thoroughly conservative enough to win and win decisively, and that's been the case forever until this year, because none of those prior opponents had been named Ken Paxton. There was no conservative rock star willing to step up and say, look, maybe we, especially in the Trump era, the MAGA era, maybe we need somebody who's a little Trumpier, a little more bold, a little more conservative. So we had the primary and then the runoff, and in the runoff, Paxton just absolutely stomped Cornyn back at the end of May. This created some sour grapes, which I understand, some bad blood, and I get that for a couple of days, but Senator Cornyn himself has said, I'm not going on the campaign trail for him. This legacy of service, of doing noble things for the state of Texas, is now capped with this petulant tantrum. It's very, very sad. The entire Senate establishment is not willing to fight sufficiently for Paxton. I want you to listen to John Thune diagram these sentences as he tries to make you think they're pro-Paxton, but ultimately they are not. Mr. Thune.
7: I think that I'm hoping the White House will become engaged. Texas is an incredibly expensive state, and obviously one that we've got to hold. If we're going to keep the United States Senate, if we're going to keep a majority, Martha, in Texas, that is, we absolutely have to win that race. So everybody's all in for Ken Paxton. The primary is over. We're focused now on the general election. But because Texas is such an expensive state, we're going to need the president and his team to be engaged there and to be putting resources into that race.
8: I mean, Tallarico's everywhere. I mean, you go on YouTube, you go anywhere, you're going to see a lot of Tallarico. He's got $21 million versus Ken Paxton's, I think, $1 or $2 million in his campaign coffers. Are you going to be going to Texas personally to campaign for Ken Paxton, especially given the history that you had with John Cornyn?
7: Well, I'll be down there next week. We're all going to be down there for the midterm convention, and yes.
4: How nice. If I run into him, I'll give him your best wishes. we're all in for Paxton, he says. We're all in for Paxton. No, you are not. Even from John, I love Senator, if there's anybody we love, he's down home, he's folksy, he's quirky, he's funny. John Kennedy in Louisiana, he even let slip in a couple of interview segments this past week that this notion that you know, you broke it, you fix it. The GOP establishment absolutely despises the Texas voters who have elevated Ken Paxton. We're getting the back of their hand every single day. And I'll tell you something, I'll flat tell you, I don't rush to this conclusion, but there is no other explanation. There are people in the Republican establishment in Texas and around the country who would be absolutely fine, who would be just fine if Tallarico beat Paxton, because that would be the punishment we deserve for daring to vote for change. So this is where we are. Now, I think the good news is that these people are loud but small as a contingent in the Republican Party. But I ain't having it. And so on the talk shows I'm doing here in Texas, and anytime I show up on any national platform, I'm just going to tell you. And listen, if Cornyn had won, I'd be telling all the crestfallen, heartbroken Paxton people that they got to get off the couch and support him. It's time for unity. Ultimately, it's time to beat Democrats. Mark Davis in for Larry. Cal Thomas coming up next.
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17: They are just playing out the inevitable. I'm Dave Anthony, Fox News. That's what President Trump posted on Truth Social, adding, "When are the Iranian people going to rise up and fight?" After another round of U.S. fighting with Iran, more American strikes and more retaliation.
18: CENTCOM says U.S. forces hit IRGC targets, including air defense and communication sites, radar systems, and mine-laying capabilities. The U.S. military says the strikes come after the IRGC's attacks on ships in the Strait of Hormuz and American forces in the region. The president says Iran had tried but failed to add sea mines in the strait.
17: Fox's Madeline Rivera. Now, Iran claims the new U.S. strikes killed civilians and a wedding was hit, though Central Command says the U.S. military never targets civilians. Iran also launched more attacks at countries housing American bases in Bahrain, Jordan, and Kuwait, but most of the drones and missiles were shot down. Tyler Robinson has pleaded not guilty in Utah on the Charlie Kirk assassination after a judge in this case, Tony Graff, cited a mountain of evidence to put Robinson on trial, including this.
19: Defendant allegedly stated, "I had the opportunity to take out Charlie Kirk, and I took it."
17: Kirk's widow, Erica, was in court for the ruling. Robinson could get the death penalty if convicted. It's back to work this morning for Lindsay Clancy's jury at her murder trial in Plymouth, Massachusetts, where Fox's Nate Foy reports they sent the judge another note.
20: The jury is at an impasse. The jury of nine women and three men have been deliberating for roughly 23 hours across 4 days, day five about to begin. But you mentioned that second note that they sent the judge. It was to inform the court that they can't reach a unanimous decision, which then caused the judge to directly address the jurors.
17: And he told them to keep trying as they consider Clancy's insanity defense in the killing of her three children, citing postpartum psychosis. And also in Massachusetts, a Democrat fended off a primary challenge, Senator Ed Markey, defeating Congressman Seth Moulton. 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
14: Mostly sunny and warm for today. Look for highs in the mid to upper 80s and light winds out of the southeast, about 5 to 10. A slight chance of an isolated storm overnight tonight with lows in the low 60s. And a hot one on Thursday with highs around 90. Breezy winds out of the southeast, 10 to 25, and a slight chance for an isolated storm. And then hot weather returns for Friday and Saturday with highs both days right around 90. From the Flag Skywatch Weather Center, I'm Chief Meteorologist Dean Wysocki.
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0: It is O'Connor and Company for this Wednesday, the second day of September. Mark Davis in for Larry here in the mighty DFW on the Salem News Channel, Salem Radio Network. When Larry inherited this morning show and was handed the reins of it, there were many, many delights. Obviously, Larry's inherent talent, but also the guest list, the family of guest appearances that he brought with him, because that meant that I got to drive around every once in a while and hear Cal Thomas, who's been in my brain and in my head and around my heart for just decades and decades. And as luck would have it, here I am in for Larry on Cal Thomas Day. What a pleasure to welcome you, Cal. How are you doing, sir?
1: Well, thank you, Mark. Since I've been in your brain for so long, you may want to seek medical assistance.
0: I was going to say, I want no cure. There is no antidote, and I'm not interested. I'm glad to have you there and glad to have you here on the show. So let me ask you a couple of 30,000-foot questions where we're looking. We're days away right here in my neighborhood. We're going to have this GOP midterm convention. What would it take for this thing to be a success? What do they need to do during those 2 days?
1: Well, I think a number of things. First of all, I think positive always or usually or should win over negative. I think that the Republicans who are going to speak at that midterm convention ought to be extolling the virtues of capitalism, why it works, why socialism doesn't work. It may feel good for a while, like some things shipmates may do in Thailand when let off the Abraham Lincoln for the first time in many months, but the results may not be to their liking. And say to a new generation of people, you know, people of a certain age take these things for granted. We grew up with capitalism. We grew up with a knowledge of right and wrong. We were told not to hate other people because of their religion or their race or whatever. But nobody does that anymore. You had this resolution on the House floor yesterday that only 8 Democrats voted for, and that resolution was to condemn the policies of the Democrats, Socialists of America. Now, this is a cynical appeal for votes. Imagine if the Republicans said, well, we're a big tent and we don't mind having racists and people who are for higher taxes and bigger government in our party. So I think a positive agenda, pointing out the joys of capitalism, why it works for everybody or can work if you do what capitalism allows you to do, I think that's the way to go rather than condemning other people.
0: Any campaign, whether it's, you know, me running against you or, you know, any Democrat, any Republican or whatever, is part of it is, hey, here's why I'm a good option, why the other people are not. You have to slice the pie in some way. Yeah. But I completely agree with you that if the idea is to attract people who might be independents, might be sort of sitting on the fence and going, okay, I got some time to watch this on the TV box. What do they got? What are they doing? Every convention, even in a presidential year, is just a big, long TV commercial designed to say, hey, vote for us. So we'll get Vance on night number one, Trump on night number two. And if it's successful, I think it'll be a nice boost toward midterm success with a war that will probably still be going on and gas prices that will probably still be too high. So with those as headwinds, how do you handicap the midterms here 62 days out?
1: Well, I would say, look, we've been through tougher times before. And if younger people would ask their parents and grandparents who went through World War II, the Great Depression, and other challenges, and this is nothing compared to that. We become spoiled. We think everything ought to be cheap. It ought to be free. It ought to be easy. Things ought to be handed to us. We are envious of people who have succeeded. When I was a reporter, I interviewed a lot of rich and successful people. I never envied them. I said, where'd you go to school? What did you study? What is your life's philosophy? I want to be like you someday. But now the attitude is, if you make $2 and I make $1, it's not fair. You owe me 50 cents. No, I should come to you and ask, how did you make the $2? But we don't do that anymore. So that's got to be turned around, and young people have to be retaught, and they're taught just the opposite in their schools and their universities, what built and sustained America for 250 years. And if we don't embrace it again for the next 250 years, we're going to be more like the Democrat Socialists of America, and we won't like it.
0: it is never an enviable position to have an election come along in the middle of what has become a net unpopular war. I believed in its goals at the outset. I still do. I believe in the president. I believe it's a good idea to defang Iran in terms of its nuclear threat, to remove their ability to financially support Hamas and Hezbollah. And I think we've done those things, at least temporarily. There are some benefits, some wins, you could even say, that I think Trump can rack up. But ultimately, if we don't get something satisfactory, like during the month of September, so that gas prices can come down, it's going to be hard to spin this. What strikes you as a sensible way to, you never want to run a war on a clock or a calendar, but what if you're in the president's inner circle, just what do you do about Iran?
1: Well, two things. First of all, the objectives keep shifting. Number one is to make sure that Iran never gets a nuclear weapon. I think we pretty much did that, at least initially. Now it's the Strait of Hormuz opening. Things keep shifting. Colin Powell said something about this, the former Secretary of State and former advisor in the Reagan administration. If you're going to get involved in a war, you've got to have an off-ramp. You've got to have an objective. You've got to be able to achieve that objective, or you don't get involved in the war in the first place. The difference between this war and every other war that we have been involved in as a country is that Iran is doing it for religious reasons. They believe, and they say so openly, this is not a secret, and it's not bigotry or Islamophobia or any of those other labels they like to put on people like me. They want to take over the world. They want to eliminate Israel. They want to eliminate the United States. They think Allah has ordered them to create nuclear weapons to help do this. And if we allow that to happen, then we're going to pay a greater price than $4 at the gas tank.
0: I'm so glad to have you bring this up, because I want to take a bit of a side trip into something that's happening in every state in America to a degree. You've just described the at the very least, problematic situation of what Islam is and does in certain realms. There are lots of American Muslims who would want both of us to know, and we do, that that's not us. Our mosque is not looking to establish Sharia courts. We're not going to have honor killings in the parking lot every Wednesday night. That's not us. And yet you and I both know, Cal, that there are cells of influence that are making clear from Dearborn, Michigan, Duluth, Minnesota. We're really on guard against it in Texas. What is the right level of vigilance in view of the religious freedom that we obviously have as a country? Here in Texas, I asked Congressman Keith Self the other day, are we talking about a mosque ban? Every mosque project that comes up, everybody shows up and goes, no, because Islam is not compatible with Western civilization. And they're not wrong in that observation. So how do we navigate these waters?
1: Well, it's a great question. The Quran, most people have not read any part of it, much less all of it, commands worshiping and Muslims to lie to infidels if it advances the cause of Islam. The main cause of Islam is a earthbound takeover the world, force their faith on those who don't believe it. The California State Assembly, 64-1 vote, has approved a measure that would recognize two Muslim holidays, one of which includes ritual animal sacrifices. There are about 500,000 Muslims living in California right now, a small percentage of the state's roughly 40 million residents. But they're growing. Look at Michigan. Look at some of these other places around the country. Why would people move from an Islamic nation to the United States, which they supposedly hate? They think we're too liberal socially, morally, in every other way. They think women dress in ways that invite rape, although the extremists among them are happy to commit rape, as we saw in the October 7 attack in Israel. So I think we have to be constantly vigilant. We are always facing enemies, because America, democracy, and capitalism, and the constitutional republic are not the natural state of humanity. Otherwise, everybody would be accepting it around the world.
0: Let's take some of our last couple of minutes and talk about something that might be a little easier to navigate, and that is our tensions against our friends. I think they're still our friends in Canada. Before we get to the basics of trade nuts and bolts, the renaming of Lake Ontario, it's Lake America. You have a bit of research you've done for anybody who thinks like this is the first time anything's ever been renamed.
1: Well, you know, it's funny because those of us who lived in the Washington area for a long time, very familiar with Lee Highway, a long strip of road that runs through Arlington and Fairfax counties and beyond. Now, the politicians in Arlington County, very liberal county, decided a few years ago to change the name from Lee Highway because it was named after Robert E. Lee. And of course, you know, Democrats don't like slavery and other things related to the Civil War. So they changed it to Langston Boulevard, named after John Mercer Langston, who was an abolitionist, an attorney, and the first black person elected to Congress from Virginia, which is fine. But the funny part is that once you leave Arlington County and move into Fairfax County, Langston Boulevard becomes Lee Highway again. So I guess they didn't get the memo. But liberals have been changing names, tearing down statues for years. Who can forget Columbus Day, which is now Indigenous Peoples Day? They, under the Biden and Obama administration, forts were changed, Fort Bragg, Fort Benning, Fort Hood, and of course the Washington Redskins or the Washington Commanders, while other Indian-related teams have been allowed to keep their names. So it's all just, it's just a diversion from stuff that really matters. And I think it's kind of funny what Trump did about Lake Ontario, just like he did the Gulf of America. I don't expect it's going to stick, especially if the next president's a Democrat and reverses everything on the on governmental maps.
0: It's 60 seconds. We certainly hope the next president's a Republican. Is it pretty well a foregone conclusion that it will either be J.D. Vance or Marco Rubio? Is there room for anybody? Poor Ron DeSantis. All he is the best governor in America. There's just no path for this man. So Vance v. Rubio for 28. What do you think?
1: Well, Rubio has said that if Vance runs, he won't. But things can change quickly in politics, as you know. I think Rubio is a complete package. I think he's got everything. He's a serious and practicing Catholic. His wife is in a Bible study. He knows international affairs extremely well. He wants to topple the Cuban regime, which is on its last legs right now, I think. And he's extremely articulate. I think he'd be a terrific candidate. He doesn't have any baggage that I'm aware of. But we'll see. Anything can change and somebody else may pop up. Maybe Trump will run for a third term. Who knows?
0: Stop it. Gal Thomas, always a joy to hear, and what a pleasure to talk to you with the opportunity
1: Thank
0: to
1: you, Mark.
0: Here for Larry. Thank you, Cal. God bless you. The great Cal Thomas. Read everything he has written and everything, in fact, that he has ever written in the past. You'll be a time well spent. Mark Davison for Larry O'Connor. What's going to happen to that GOP midterm convention? I got the agenda. I'll share it with you next. Stick around.
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10: Mostly sunny and warm for today. Look for highs in the mid to upper 80s and light winds out of the southeast, about 5 to 10. A slight chance of an isolated storm overnight tonight with lows in the low 60s. And a hot one on Thursday with highs around 90. A breezy winds out of the southeast, 10 to 25, and a slight chance for an isolated storm. And then hot weather returns for Friday and Saturday with highs both days right around 90. From the Flag Skywatch Weather Center, I'm Chief Meteorologist Dean Wysocki.
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1: Mark Davis in for Larry O'Connor on this Wednesday, the second day of September. It is 1 week, T-minus 1 week, 7 days to the big GOP midterm convention. Who's stoked about it? Who's excited? Well, I am, because I get to go, because it's 15 miles from my house. So we'll see how that all goes. And let me tell you how it's going to go. I've got the agenda right in front of me. Let's see if this makes you tingle. Night number one, everything kind of gets going at about 4 o'clock local time, and then it goes all the way through to the evening. Night number one, I'll have a keynote with J.D. Vance. Night number two, I'll have a keynote from President Trump. Can't wait. This is going to be awesome. 4 o'clock hour on night number one. Working families tax relief and rooting out waste and fraud and health care affordability. The A word. Okay, those seem like good themes. The Cal Thomas doctrine of let's be positive. I'm sure we could do two straight nights of how crazy the Democrats are. And I hope that does come up from time to time. But our time, I think, is best served by pointing out reasons to vote for us because of good things we have done. 5 o'clock hour on night number one, policy contrast. Little something called Two Visions for America. Very good opportunity to get our licks in about how crazy the Democrats are. 6 o'clock hour, candidate showcase. It's kind of funny. People have talked about, they go, probably get some Ken Paxton podium time. I saw an article at some point that said John Cornyn may show up. Are you high? There's no way he would show his face in that building. 7 o'clock hour, trade and reshoring, education and parental rights, cultural common sense, accountability in healthcare. Very cool. 8 o'clock hour on night number one, public safety and victims' families, economic expansion and government integrity. And then at 9 o'clock, domestic manufacturing and J.D. Vance. Night number two, Thursday, September 10th, 4 o'clock hour in the afternoon, working families tax relief, fighting corruption. 5 o'clock hour, the American dream observed, food security and public health, sport as a unifying force. Hello, no men in women's sports. And then we get to the 6 o'clock hour, more candidate showcase, legacy and youth mobilization. We'll have a tribute to Charlie Kirk there because that will be September 10th. Can't believe it, a year since that monster took him down. 7 o'clock hour, prescription drug costs. 8 o'clock hour, chronic disease and corporate capture, which I think were two of my favorite bands in the 1980s, party agenda and future, opposition contrast and championing the working class. And then in the 9 o'clock hour, the presidential keynote. So there we are. All right. I've come to notice that you're just not going to host the Larry O'Connor Show without at one point welcoming co-host Radu of Potomac. So let's head right into Montgomery County. Hello, my friend. I feel like I know you. It's a pleasure to have you. How are you doing?
2: Well, thank you very much, Mark. Well, just very quickly, as you guys know, I've been talking to you guys for 14 years. I grew up in Eastern Europe. I'm the communist and came here 48 years ago as a legal immigrant. I would never vote for a Democrat. I've always said they're all socialist and borderline communists for 48 years. Having said that, I am very concerned about this upcoming midterms. I think that, forget about the House, that's gone. I would love to keep the Senate, but I think it's looking worse and worse. And in your own state, I happen to believe, and I hope I'm dead wrong, that Telefrico, it will beat Paxson. To me, Paxson is about as flawed a candidate as the guy in Maine was. To me, as a man, you cheat on your wife is the worst sin you can do. Your credibility is zero.
1: Let me give you a couple of minutes on that, because all of us who are Republicans, we want all of our standard bearers to be sin-free, wise philosopher kings, and it's not always going to happen. Thankfully, what does matter here is policies and what kind of senator are you going to be. If those things, if that baggage was as damaging as you think it is, he would not have absolutely demolished John Cornyn in the primary. I have a feeling that Tallarico himself is going to do us a lot of favors by with the heresy, with the making up Bible verses that God is okay with abortion and God is okay with sex changes for children. This guy simply cannot be elected to the Senate in Texas. I'm not saying I'm comfortable or relaxed about this or guaranteeing anything, but the things that you mentioned, while are absolutely real, are the kinds of things that have taken, I believe, a proper backseat to the most important question, which is what kind of votes will you cast, what kind of senator will you be? We had maybe the best character of anybody, maybe the best person you could ever imagine, an actual Bible teacher, an actual married to one guy for, forever, married to one woman forever. And his name is Jimmy Carter. He's one of the worst presidents we ever had. So I kind of rest my case on a little bit of that. I appreciate you. Thank you. The show's not complete without you. And so the show's certainly not complete as we head into the second hour. We're going to talk to Governor Chris Sununu, Virginia Senator Bryce Reeves in the third hour, Adam Gillette of Accuracy in Media, and Chris Kraft, who's with the Republican National Committee, spokesperson for the RNC. He'll take us a little more deeply into this the RNC midterm convention that we're going to be having here in the DFW area just next week. So, phone number, as you know, is 855-784-4255. 855-784-4255. Mark Davis in for Larry. Follow me on Twitter at Mark Davis, M-A-R-K Davis. And we'll work our way into the next hour and see what's going on in your mind, in my mind, and with our various guests as we take a look at things from flock camera debates, data centers, what's going on in our various states of the union as the midterms approach. Plenty of things to discuss here on the Salem News Channel, on the Salem Radio Network. Mark Davis in for Larry O'Connor. It's O'Connor and Company for a Wednesday, and we will continue.

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4: Iran retaliated again. I'm Dave Anthony, Fox News, launching more drones and missiles into neighboring countries housing American forces, Bahrain, Jordan, and Kuwait, but most were intercepted after another round of U.S. attacks targeting Iran's air defenses and radar and mine-laying capabilities in the Strait of Hormuz.
5: The fresh barrage of strikes come after roughly a month of no military action. The president has increasingly leaned on sanctions as he tries to inflict more economic pain against the regime. The president posting on Truth Social, "I'm not trying to force Iran to the bargaining table. I like our position now much better with almost total control of the Hormuz Strait and their economy totally collapsing. When are the Iranian people going to rise up and fight?"
4: That's Fox's Madeline Rivera. A Democratic senator in Massachusetts, Ed Markey, fends off a primary challenge from a moderate.
6: "Tonight is a testament to the power of the progressive movement of our nation."
4: Senator Ed Markey beat Congressman Seth Moulton by almost 30 points. Also in Massachusetts, Lindsey Clancy's jury returns this morning for day five of deliberations, but they've told the judge they're deadlocked considering murder, manslaughter, or Clancy's insanity defense in the killing of her three children. Fox's Nate Foy is outside the court in Plymouth.
7: The court did not say what the jurors disagree about specifically or how many of them are on one side of the argument versus the other. Lindsey Clancy's lawyer, Kevin Reddington, talked about the split after court.
8: I don't know that it's a good sign or a bad sign or any sign. It's that they're working hard to try to come to a decision.
4: If convicted of first-degree murder, Clancy could get life in prison. In Utah, Tyler Robinson could get the death penalty in the Charlie Kirk assassination case. Judge Tony Graff ruled Robinson will go on trial for murder.
9: "Viewed in the light most favorable to the prosecution, this evidence is sufficient at this stage to support a reasonable belief that the defendant is the individual who shot and killed Charlie Kirk."
4: Robinson pleaded not guilty. 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
4: There will not be another government shutdown this fall like the record-long one last year. The House joins the Senate passing a spending bill with most Republicans and Democrats in agreement.
14: Bipartisan approval of the short-term continuing resolution sets aside the threat of a government shutdown until early December. The House gave final approval to the bill 370-48 weeks after the Senate overwhelmingly passed the bill before the August recess. The measure now heads to President Trump's desk for his signature. Last year, a partisan fight over federal spending triggered a record 43-day government shutdown. A partial shutdown of the Department of Homeland Security lasted for 76 days over objections about immigration enforcement. At the White House, Jared Halpern, Fox News.
4: On Wall Street, more selling is looming. Futures are down. After losses to start September, the Dow dropped 419 points. Tiger Woods returns to court this morning in Florida. The golfer expected to change his not guilty plea in a DUI case after a car crash in March. The day after, former NFL player turned TV analyst Tony Romo pleaded no contest in a drunk driving case in Wisconsin. Romo's license suspended for 6 months. He is on leave from CBS Sports. This is a big deal in baseball.
15: After more than two decades of ownership, Los Angeles Angels owner Artie Moreno made a surprising move on Tuesday to sell controlling interest in the team to Stan Kroenke, with the deal expected to close early next year. Kroenke is the controlling owner of the NFL's Los Angeles Rams, the NHL's Colorado Avalanche, the NBA's Denver Nuggets, Major League Soccer's Colorado Rapids, and Arsenal FC of the Premier League. Those teams have all won championships under Kroenke's ownership. Moreno has owned the Angels since 2003, buying them from the Walt Disney Company. Tony Genualdo, Fox News.
4: Well, on the field last night, the Angels, who were tied with the A's for the worst record in the Major League, lost again. The New York Yankees beat LA 7-3. I'm Dave Anthony. This is Fox News.
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19: Reminder, Fargo residents who want to vote for Election Day in the city's upcoming special elections must apply for an absentee ballot. Special election set for Tuesday, October 6th. Clay and Becker County officials raising public awareness about the health risks associated with kratom. Substance misuse specialist Jason McCoy warned commissioners about the potential for dependency and lack of regulation.
20: It doesn't mean that it's safe. There's absolutely medical interactions. Depending on your health condition that you might have, you definitely want to stay away from kratom.
19: Local health leaders plan to focus on community education and track state legislation as they consider local sales regulations. Summit Carbon Solutions abandoning most of its plans to store carbon dioxide underground in North Dakota. The company had been granted permits to store CO2 in three designated areas in central North Dakota, but now has requested that permits for two of the areas be canceled. A North Dakota district court voided permits for all three areas earlier this year. Summit and the state are appealing that decision, but the company is now asking the Supreme Court to limit the appeal to one of the storage areas known as Summit Number 3. The company's decision to abandon two of its storage facility permits is a victory for many of the landowners who have objected to what they characterize as the company's unwillingness to negotiate on matters of liability and compensation. From the Flag Family Newsroom, I'm Jim Miller.
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26: Uh-oh, guess what day it is? Guess what day it is, huh?
27: Happy Hump Day. It is the Need to Know Morning Show on The Flag, Alex and Kev. Happy, we're now officially into September, second full day of September. I'm embracing it, although it's certainly not acting like it, my friend.
28: It is not.
27: Not at all.
28: Another warm week and weekend coming up. We're at 54 now. 86 is where we're going today and tomorrow. 30% chance of rain both days for us. And looks like mostly at night. Dean will have the details on that shortly. Friday, 91. Saturday, same deal, 91. 84 on Sunday, and we still have that 50% chance of rain on Monday, and 86. So hopefully we'll get some rain out of this somewhere along the way.
27: Yeah.
28: We so need it, even though pretty much harvest season's over at this point.
27: We can start talking about snow even. I mean, because we're going to need a bunch of rain this fall, and we're going to need a bunch of snow this winter to catch up to where we are.
28: I don't want the snow. Let's just go with the rain.
27: No, lots of snow. Bring the snow. Load it up.
28: Yeah, think you're going skiing. That's why.
27: Dump it. I don't care if I'm skiing or not. We need snow everywhere and rain before that and rain after that. 11 after 6, how are you? Thanks for being here. We got a lot going on today. Bridget Riedel, one of our usual suspects, our ag director, will be here at about 7:10 talking agriculture. There's a lot going on in the ag world. We have got tickets for the Steam Threshers reunion. We've got a pair of them. We'll just do the right numbered caller, your correct numbered caller. You get a little luck on the dial. You can go to Rolog if you want this weekend on us. Got a pair of those. TiVo's loaded up, I see.
28: TiVo is loaded, as usual. We're going to kick things off with Trace Gallagher. There's parents met on Capitol Hill talking about accountability for sanctuary cities, talking about what happened to their children. And so we have some of their heartbreaking stories and then the Democratic response to that.
27: I can't wait for that.
28: Probably what you expect. And then Treasury Secretary Scott Bessent's talking about the sanctions against Iran and all that kind of stuff. He also talks about Canada and what's going on there with them and their anti-Trump agenda. He's talking about what a good deal it was, and Canada

0: of filming in Arizona for Westerns or anything they needed that landscape for, because Arizona is a right-to-work state. So they didn't have to abide by any of it. It was, you know, 5 hours away. They'd just drive over to Arizona and do all the stuff. And then they could hire guys like me for extra work or to, you know, whatever, and just basically pay us like $45 a day plus lunch. Yeah, that's what I made. I was an extra on three different films. It was $45 a day plus lunch. That's what you got.
1: Okay, I'll do it.
0: In L.A., it was $300 a day. Mm-hmm. So now, you know, because somebody that was with the crew was like, the reason he told me, his name was Mark Server. I'll never forget the guy. He's like, yeah, he goes, it costs like a quarter to do everything we do here. As far even like crew, like camera crew, people they bring in, a quarter of what it costs to do it in L.A. So they've been leaving for 35 years.
1: Oh, yeah, they have.
0: 35 years. I saw Costner's going to start a studio. He's sick of it, too.
1: Oh, okay.
0: Yeah. A non-woke thing going, I guess. Also, Brian Kronk will be in here about 7:35. Not a good day in the markets yesterday. Don Kinsler will be in just after 8 to talk some lawn and garden, which we do every Wednesday. Money and lawn and garden stuff. So Brian at 7:35, Don at 8:10. The markets yesterday, the Dow was down 419 points. But it's still at 52,766. And, you know, I have a plan, so I don't really worry about it. I don't pay attention to it.
1: Thanks
0: to my man, Brian Kronk. I have a plan. In fact, there's red numbers everywhere. Red numbers in the NASDAQ, the S&P, red numbers in all the foreign markets, and the Nikkei. Yeah, so we'll get with him. Hold on. If I check in that, I got to check oil. Oil this morning is up 15 cents. It just topped $90 a barrel yesterday. So it's creeping up a little bit. Still not at the 115 that Biden added at, though. So there you go. Numbers, 701-271-1100. That's the Red Wing text line, the Fidium studio line to call in as well. You can hit an email to studio@flagfamily.com or 855-200-1776. You'll get the voicemail line. Push extension 1 when it gets to the menu. Get you there faster. So there's that. It is the second day of September, 2026. The reasons to celebrate today, it's National VJ Day. And I don't mean like VH1 video deed. No, VJ. This commemorates the formal surrender of Japan in World War II.
1: Ah.
0: It was September 2nd, 1945. Japan surrendered to the United States. I believe that was on the deck of the USS Missouri, where they signed the ceasefire, and we're done. Now, and you know, it took two. Japan was a little stubborn. They didn't want to. They weren't going to fold the hand without a little help. But that was Hiroshima and Nagasaki, and they finally said, "Okay, that'll be that. We're done." And now, a great ally. It's wild how that all comes around. So there you go. Let's see. Today is was mentioned VJ Day, and I don't know why we need National Blueberry Popsicle Day. I don't know that I've ever had a blueberry popsicle, but it's the only other thing on the national.
1: Well, I've had the freezies. Those are blue raspberry. Those aren't blueberry.
0: Yeah. Blueberry popsicles.
1: Yeah, you're right. I don't know if I have either.
0: You get the cherry, you get the orange one, you get the, but yeah, blueberry, I don't know. Not that I've ever seen one. So there's that. Let's see. By the way, I saw a lake this morning. For the record, MapQuest says they're leaving it as Lake Ontario.
1: Yeah.
0: Although Google is showing Lake America. This is hilarious.
1: The whole thing is just silly anyway, Trump. He just goes hilarious on his little rampage and whatever. But a jelly roll, as we told you, probably wasn't going to do so good. Well, he loses hundreds of thousands of followers after he trashed Trump and his supporters on Kimmel Live last week. People are just all done with jelly roll after that little stunt. No surprise. You think he would have figured that out, you know?
0: There is a young lady out there who's on Instagram, and I've seen a couple of her videos. She worked for them, apparently.
1: Jelly Roll?
0: Yeah, and Bunny, his wife. And apparently there's a lot of, there's a little freakiness going on there.
1: Assume so.
0: Yeah, some freak, you know. And she laughs at it. He says, this guy is nothing like he seems. He sings about Jesus, but that's the last, you know, he's not about Jesus at all. And And she worked for him, and she has an NDA. So the way she's doing her video, she's

0: It's like, I don't really know if they would be doing this or not, but they, you know, they could be. She's kind of, you know, she's dancing around the NDA while telling you all this, the wild stuff. And have you ever seen, I mean, I've never seen anybody implode so fast than this guy. I mean, he is cooked. With the country music audience?
1: I would say so.
0: Really?
1: Well, and before this, too, he announced he was taking a little break, and this is not a good way to go into break, you know, if you don't have any songs lined up or anything good coming out. It's not going to help his cause.
0: Go ahead.
1: Yeah, another one of your mentors. Did you hear this? Rich Dad, Poor Dad author, Robert
0: Kiyosaki.
1: He's $1.2 billion in debt, Kev.
0: Poor his, dad.
1: I guess he's got
0: real... with a B?
1: Yeah.
0: Oh, my.
1: Billion in debt because of some bad real estate investments or something.
0: Oh, yep.
1: According to a new report, I guess he's 79 and...
0: He's older.
1: Yeah. So he...
0: Great book.
1: Borrowed
0: makes
1: more money.
0: Makes a lot of sense.
1: Wow.
0: Maybe he didn't practice what he preaches.
1: Obviously not.
0: Must have been.
1: Yeah.
0: Man. You know, back to the deal with the Jelly Roll. And I watching, and I followed him. I followed the, and I still follow Bunny XO. She was her Instagram page or whatever. And she's got this little cow, and it was really cool, and had this farmland that they bought. And it just seemed like, what an amazing story. What a great story. This guy gets himself and lifts himself up and does, and then has these amazing songs, you know, Save Me, and we're following the two of them, and all of a sudden, divorce, and bang, bang, boom, boom. And it's like, man, I don't know that I've ever seen anybody fall faster. And what really got me, the point of that was going to make, is he met Trump, and he was all giddy. And I think it was at a UFC event. And shaking his hand and smiling and taking a picture, and everything was good. And then I don't know what got to him or what that's to me. That's the thing. It's like, what, who bought you, man? Who, or what are they, what happened? What did they, what made you all of a sudden literally do a 90 degrees and say what you said? But I don't know. He's taking time off. So who knows?
1: Yeah, my best guess, though, is they were going to make a story about his life or something. And then he thought he better play ball and go to the Hollywood side of things and try to get along with them.
0: Yeah, well, good luck with that now, man. You can't do anything without any fans. 621, Need to Know Morning Show. Dino's on his way in here. We'll lead off with weather. Get an update from Jim in the newsroom. We got a business report for you at the bottom of the hour. Big game, James at the sports desk. All the we're getting ready to do our put our fantasy together, our fantasy football deal, our draft and stuff.
1: Mm-hmm.
0: So that's I'm sure. And if you are, I know you don't, AT, but if you're a part of a fantasy league, getting ready for the getting ready to draft, or maybe you already did, but we're getting ready to do that around here. We'll talk sports coming up here as well. And again. Tickets we'll give away for the Steam Threshers reunion. It's hard to believe. Labor Day weekend is this weekend already.
1: Yeah, it's been a good summer. We've been lucky with the weekend weather, that's for sure.
0: They are going to throw a big party in Rolog, Minnesota. We got a pair of tickets for you, again, for the Western Minnesota Steam Threshers reunion. That's coming up. The Minnesota State Fair... apparently it helped out that the Somali gang signed the letters of they weren't going to bother anybody and they weren't going to have any shootouts or any fights or anything at the fair because the fair numbers are crazy.
1: Did they abide by that? Well, I didn't hear anything
0: going on. Yeah, there really hasn't been anything. Nothing really going on. Nope. No Somali gang activity, so they're holding to their word on their promise.
1: If they had to pay them or give them something for them to agree to this?
0: I don't know. But they did write letters and say they wouldn't do that, I guess, from what I understood from that sheriff.
1: Doesn't sound like something they would agree to.
0: One thing they're dealing with, and they're not dealing with at the Democratic booth, you know, the booth of the Democrats, the DNC or whatever in Minnesota, but at the Republican booth in Minnesota, there is nonstop protesters standing out in front of the GOP booth and at the fair. But the Democratic Party, the Democrat Party booth. Doesn't have anybody from the GOP is over there standing there with stupid shirts on. They all have the same shirts on, that it's just ridiculous. And some guy was in and got arrested yesterday. He was out in front screaming fascist and dictator and pedophile and F you, and he was telling the policeman, and then they're trying to get him to calm down, and then you could see a Hennepin County sheriff talking to the guy like, hey, just, you know, calm down. He's like, F you, don't tell me to calm down. We're being taken over. And he's like literally out of the south wing of the state hospital or something. I mean, we're being taken over. You know, and he's like, you don't understand. You don't get it. This fascist regime.
1: It sounds like he needs medication.
0: And he said something about the minute he's being told to not be screaming obscenities, that somehow that's trampling on his free speech rights. See? And they're putting him in handcuffs. He's like, shutting down free speech. No, we're just shutting you down, dude.
1: Yeah, just and then go somewhere.
0: Yeah. The whole crowd cheered when he got handcuffed. It was pretty wild. But yeah, that's the update on the state fair. Coming up on 625, Dean Wysocki, the weather wizard. Hot one, man.
2: Yeah, we've got some hot and humid weather for the upcoming holiday weekend. It's gonna feel more like the 4th of July weekend than it will
1: Stuff
2: Labor
1: is
2: Day
1: crazy.
2: Weekend. I know, but a nice pleasant start to the morning this morning. Temperatures in the 50s across much of the area. We're at 54 here at the studio, 53 in Moorhead. Euland, good morning. You're a little cooler at 51. Deal and Wahpeton are both at 60, and Grand Forks at 52. We'll make it up into the mid-80s today. Plenty of sunshine with a light northeast breeze. And tonight, a few clouds, low 60s. And Thursday, look for partly cloudy skies, upper 80s, and a slight chance, about 20% chance of an isolated storm late in the day on Thursday. And then Friday, Saturday, Sunday, we are in the 90s. The question is, do we see any storms for the upcoming holiday weekend? The answer is yes. I'll time those out for you when I come back at about 6:50.
1: We need them.
2: We do need the rain. But it won't wash out your holiday weekend, so don't worry about that. But there is rain in the forecast. Finally.
0: I got a text from the young son yesterday evening.
2: Yeah.
0: Anybody, and he says, hey, anybody coming to the lake this week? Like, why do you want to know?
2: Because I want to bring my friends.
0: Yeah, it turns out, and you know, I don't think he thinks of it, you know, but all of his friends are like, dude, it's going to be 90, we should go to the lake.
2: Oh, yeah.
0: And he fails to ask us or, you know, like anything going on, he just, I guarantee you, like 10, 12 people are already committed and coming here, but he's asking me like, hey, anybody coming? Because I think he knows nobody really is, but.
2: Right.
0: We get that 90 degree weather, it's the first thing we want is a house full of with
1: teenagers
0: the boy and his friends.
2: Hey,
0: bring it out. We love
2: just
0: it.
2: Just tell them.
0: We love it.
2: You guys are more than welcome to come. However, you have to bring liquor for dad.
1: No.
2: You have to bring beer for dad.
0: No. It's Busch Light for mom.
2: There you go. Well, that works too.
0: That's mama's thing.
2: There you go.
0: No, for me, it's bring me some Vizzy seltzers. I need the low carb.
2: Okay. All right.
0: All I'm saying. All right, buddy. Thank you. 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To keep the lights on, Cass County and beyond. 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Big game, James. We're just chatting a little bit about all the still a lot of shuffling, a lot of figuring out what they're going to do with the NFL. Are we going to do the? Are we doing the fantasy thing again this year? Are we getting?
3: I haven't heard any updates from anybody about anything on that. So that's something I got to get on here.
0: I checked with Tom. He said, yeah, he's in, and I know Jay would be a few others, but yeah, we got to get that done so we can get our draft done.
3: Yeah.
0: We have to draft before the next weekend, right?
3: Yeah, the season actually starts, weirdly enough, next Wednesday. The Seahawks host the Patriots on NBC on Wednesday evening, then there's Thursday Night Football, and before you know it, the Vikings will be playing Sunday at 3:25 a week from Sunday. So, yeah, we're 10 days away from that. Kind of wild, and we're excited for football season to be back. We have college football tomorrow night here on the flag when the Dragons host Concordia St. Paul, and their conference opener is another Thursday night bout before we go to our traditional Saturday afternoon matchups. Concordia, Moorhead, they're at Nebraska Wesleyan on Saturday afternoon for their season opener. Spud football returns tomorrow evening over on WDAY Radio. They visit Rogers. It's going to be a good week for football as we continue to plug away and we begin the fall season. And Speaking of that, with high school volleyball last night, EDC conference openers for the majority of the conference. West Fargo Horace, Jason and I were at this one over on our sister station, WDAY Radio, last night. And the Hawks took out the Fargo Davies Eagles in a clean sweep. West Fargo High defeats Fargo South in five sets, overcomes a 3-2 deficit. Shanley over Grand Forks Central in straight sets. Cheyenne over North in straight sets. Moorhead High overcomes a two set to one deficit and route to a 5-set victory over Red River. Central Cass edged out Lemoore Litchfield Marion, overcoming a 2-0 deficit. Thompson sweeping Kindred. Oak Grove downs Hillsborough Central Valley in straight sets. Barnesville over Ada Borup West in 4 sets. Detroit Lakes sweeping St. Cloud Apollo. Henning downs Lake Park Audubon in straight sets. Park Christian over Pelican Rapids in a sweep last night. For the Minnesota Twins, a 10-run sixth inning fuels them to a 15-10 victory, 15-2 victory over the Detroit Tigers. Last night, home runs from Royce Lewis, Ryan Jeffers, Cody Clemens. They all went deep in that one. Lewis and Jeffers each with 3-run homers in the victory. Twins 67-72. They try and sweep the Tigers tonight at 6:40 on Twins TV with Dean Kramer on the mound. And the Redhawks split a doubleheader with Winnipeg last night. It was a continuation game one of a game that was rained out in June. Redhawks win game one 17-7. They lose game two 8-0. They continue that series at 7:02 tonight at Newman Outdoor Field.
0: Boy, I mean, I watched some of the Twins game. They just dominated them. But
3: they looked real good. They looked real good the last 2 days.
0: Beautiful, you know, night in the cities, and the stadium looked all but empty. It was unreal how that's the deal there. But see how our money's doing.
4: I'm Elizabeth MacDonald, and this is the Fox Business Report.
5: Chevron says it has agreed with Venezuela on a plan for joint ventures in the country. It plans to invest more than $7 billion over the next 5 years. The U.S. recently revealed a deal to take majority control of about 65 billion barrels of Venezuela's oil reserves. Crude oil prices rose again this morning. Brent crude, the global benchmark, has topped $95 a barrel. West Texas Intermediate is over $90. Turmoil in the global bond market continues. The U.S. 10-year Treasury yield is up to 4.8%, its highest level in nearly 3 years. Higher bond yields make borrowing money more expensive. Dell Technology shares are up 9%. Business jumped in its recent quarter, especially for servers used in artificial intelligence. That's your Fox Business Report. I'm Ginny Coselda. Invested in you.
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9: 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Enjoy the event. Well, the nation's cattle herd sitting at a 75-year low. Department of Agriculture introducing a sweeping new support package. It hopes will add some risk management tools and financial assistance to American ranching families. The Rancher's First Initiative aims to encourage the growth of domestic cattle herds. Announcement comes just 10 days after the Trump administration faced intense pushback from North Dakota ranchers and lawmakers over a plan to import 300,000 metric tons of tariff-free foreign ground beef. New incentives, including a requirement that hospitals, schools, and prisons prioritize locally processed American beef. It aims to keep ranchers in business. From the Flag Family Newsroom, I'm Jim Miller.
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0: right, welcome back. Need to Know Morning Show on the Flag. Happy Hump Day, Wednesday. Unless you work this weekend, then happy Wednesday. It's 23 in front of 7, 6:37. Kevin and Alex got a hot one coming.
1: Oh,
0: again.
1: Man, a hot week. This is insane for September.
0: Yesterday, although, it was just perfect because I had to get around just 9 in for my league deal. I got to get so many rounds in for league, for golf league. It was perfect yesterday afternoon.
1: Well, you got another one today. 85 today is where we're going. 88 tomorrow. Slight chance of rain for us tomorrow. Friday, 92. Saturday, Sunday, 30% chance of rain both days there, 94 and 91. And Monday, 50% chance of rain and 90. Unreal how warm it is. It's just off the charts.
0: 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They'll get you working, get you paid the same day. And if you need help, especially this going into fall, you need help raking, getting the cabin ready, doing things like that. They know people. They have the people, and they guarantee the work. So there you go, labormasters.net. Brian Cronk coming up about 7:35. Don Kinsler a little bit later. We'll talk lawn and gardens about 8:10. Just after 7, of course, Bridget Riedel will be here with the latest in the ag world. We're getting ready. We're on the cusp of the harvest. About ready to get into the harvest.
1: Yeah.
0: And hopefully there's enough. You know, it wasn't too dry that there actually is something to harvest. Oh man, line just still gave me.
1: It's not going to be good.
0: She said we're at the point now where maybe a lot of farmers are praying for hail instead of rain. That was just sad. Right. Let's see here. It's so hot in Alabama, the crackheads are putting the copper back in the AC units. There's a picture of some guys. It is brutal hot down south. You think it's hot here? Yeah, and in Phoenix, too. 701-271-1100 is the text line. Everything else here is a few memes and some links. Thanks for those. Let's roll some TiVo.
1: All right. This is some of the parents demanding accountability on sanctuary policies at Capitol Hill at a hearing on the sanctuary policies yesterday.
0: Did any Democrats even show up?
1: Oh, they did, and you're going to hear from them, too.
2: Stories shouldn't be partisan. The lives of American citizens should matter to both sides. We get it. You guys hate Trump. The campaign ads, they're all the same. Taking the fight to Trump, standing against Trump. Trump, Trump, Trump.
0: Nice.
2: You need to love Americans more than you hate Trump.
0: Amen.
3: I reject your guys' sympathy, to be honest with you. There's no way you guys are sorry. Not one of you guys have ever called me.
4: Yeah. Let's bring in former Trump campaign deputy comms director and former Disney star Caroline Sunshine and California Assembly Republican leader Alexandra Macedo. Thank you both for coming on. Allie, to you first. I mean, it is kind of hard. You sit and watch this kind of hearing where you have politicians literally coming out choosing illegal immigrants over American children
1: exactly
4: in this case. I mean, we saw the State of the Union address where they sat down this, and now you come out in these hearings and they're choosing the people that are in this country illegally over the kids that are being harmed in this country illegally.
5: And I can tell you, Trace, here in California, that message has been sent loud and clear in the state legislature as well. What I can tell you is I've met Marcus and Delilah, and he told Delilah's story, and he shared that she will never have a normal life. He actually texted me earlier this month that she was going back into surgery August 3rd because of complications around the previous surgeries that she had. She didn't choose this. And my favorite line that he shared is, his daughter is not a Republican or a Democrat. She just wants to be able to have a normal life like a normal little girl, and that has been taken away from her. Why do we continue to make this partisan? Why do we continue to make this a political issue? The victims of this are Republican, Democrat, and everywhere in between. It's really devastating, and at the end of the day, this is a public safety issue. We have to acknowledge that, and we have to fix it.
0: You know what, the first gal said it. The reason why is Trump, Trump, Trump.
1: Right, get
0: the
1: over
0: TDS.
1: It.
4: I think a lot of it's compounded by the hatred for ICE, the hatred for Trump. Here are some Democrats at the hearing. Let's watch them.
0: Oh, boy.
6: What the American people have seen instead is kidnapping, disappearing, and incarceration of all people of all statuses, including U.S. citizens.
0: That is a lie. All U.S. citizens that were detained, once they provided proof of citizenship, were released. She's a liar. That's Jayapal, yeah, by the way.
1: She's a Democrat.
0: She is an absolute liar.
6: Our communities deserve to feel safe, and we're not going to achieve that by pushing these cruel and inhumane immigration policies.
7: Attacking sanctuary policies and forcing cities to collaborate with ICE's chaos and cruelty actually undermines public safety.
0: This woman looks like the Crypt Keeper, whoever she is, from Pennsylvania.
4: I mean, when you go on there and publicly say ICE undermines public safety, when you see the work they have done and the people they have taken out of this country, it's crazy.
0: It is crazy.
1: What about the kids now, Nancy Pelosi? I was crying about the kids. What about these kids? We don't care about these kids. They care more about hating Trump. That first parent on here nailed it.
0: You notice how Jayapal spun those words around? They're disappearing. They're deporting, hon. Those folks are not they're not going into the vapor. They're not evaporating or something. They didn't disappear. They're deported. They're on a plane. They're back where they should be, out of our country because they're here illegally. And those liars. Liars.
1: They're pretty much everything out of their mouth.
0: Unreal.
1: Our so-called leaders can't keep Americans safe with their TDS in full display.
5: Well, I thought that Angel Mom said it best when she said, you guys need to love America more than you hate Trump. President Trump.
4: Yep. Right.
5: She should be hired to do the midterm messaging. She's fantastic. That is how Americans feel. And by the way, up until very recently, this was a bipartisan issue. Hillary Clinton, Barack Obama, all of them ran for president and governed by saying, we can't have illegal immigrants in our country and we have to have a secure border. When President Obama was deporting illegal immigrants out of our country, there were no ICE protests. There were no people obstructing those deportations. And what's disappointing to see is you had President Trump and House Republicans draft Delilah's Law. Mm-hmm. This was literally a piece of legislation to prevent illegal immigrants from getting commercial driver's license, to make sure that English was the requirement for those tests. It passed out of the Transportation Committee in March by a party line vote. Every single Democrat on the committee voted against it. And when you think about what is at stake in the midterms, if Republicans lose the House, it's going to be legislation like Delilah's Law that does not get passed.
1: That's for sure. We got to make sure these Democrats don't get in, these Democratic socialists, as they like to call themselves, in their big tent.
0: Why do they not, and I know why, it's the Trump thing, the TDS, but come on. I mean,
1: you should love our country.
0: Come on.
1: You work for our country.
0: Yes. Come on. Are we going to have to put up with two more years, the last 2 years of nothing but this again?
1: Can you imagine? Yeah, it would be if they got in charge.
0: They're just going to keep lying and changing the wording and making people think that there's some Gestapo and there's some concentration camp somewhere that people are disappearing to. None of that's happening. Yeah, there's detention facilities like there has always been. There's ICE officers like there has always been. There's deportations happening. Oh, yeah, but they keep failing to mention, too, that Barack Obama deported. He was the, didn't they call
1: him? Deporter-in-chief.
0: Deporter-in-chief, yeah.
1: Yeah.
0: So the hypocrisy here, and it's mind-boggling to me.
1: All right, well, let's change the subject here. Look at the start time on this, too, Kevin. But no one says welcome back to school better than a drag queen.
0: Oh, what now?
4: Portland Public Schools has a welcome video.
0: Oh, Portland, Portland.
8: I'm here to wish you all a successful 2026-2027 school year. While we can often get caught up in the hustle and bustle, it's so important to remember that together we rise with excellence and purpose.
4: I will say, nothing says public school in Portland like poison water. That's the name.
5: Ooh, I hope my makeup doesn't look like that when I come on here. There's nothing funny about this. The American people are so over this, and they are over that era. And you have people like AOC coming out saying, woke one was crazy, trying to excuse it. Give me a break. We are never going back to that. And I just remind people, how you vote matters. You can't go back. This is happening in Portland, but there was a time in our country where this was happening on military bases. This was happening across our country. We're not going back to woke one, honey.
4: Allie, very quickly, I've got 15 seconds for you. Your bill got knocked down today, California Assembly. This is about the fraud in California. This is about these, give me your 15 seconds on this.
5: Really quickly, it was the only bill in the state assembly that would have addressed the rampant hospice fraud issue that has now been very well defined out in California. We're passing laws that are preventing investigative journalism and preventing fraud from being exposed, and we're not passing any safeguards. It's insane, California. You should be really upset that your tax dollars are going to fraud and not to actually helping people.
4: Yeah, I mean, Ellie went out and 197 hospice businesses in like a 3-block area.
5: In
4: crazy stuff.
1: One building. So California is okay with fraud. If you live there, they are wasting your money.
0: Yep.
1: Well, not to mention all of ours when they get federal grants.
0: Well, I like that. Nothing says back to school like a message from a drag queen. Yeah, that's great.
1: Seattle.
0: Welcome to Portland. Have a nice day.
1: Right? Oh, I tell
0: Portland
1: you.
0: is as bad as it gets. And it's sad because Portland and, I mean, Spokane and Seattle and just
1: beautiful places.
0: Oh, my God.
1: Used to be absolutely gorgeous.
0: Mm-hmm. Well, watch. Don't step on the human poo there or any of the needles. Well, other than that, have a nice stay.
1: Yeah.
0: Play the mom again.
1: Oh, wasn't she great?
0: Said.
1: Yeah.
2: Story shouldn't be partisan. The lives of American citizens should matter to both sides. We get it. You guys hate Trump. The campaign ads, they're all the same. Taking the fight to Trump, standing against Trump, Trump, Trump, Trump. You need to love Americans more than you hate Trump.
0: Amen. Play that over and over again.
1: Right?
0: Play that. I'm going to save that. And this guy,
1: she
0: this
1: nailed
0: father,
1: it.
0: This father is looking at Jayapal and Raskin.
3: I reject your guys' sympathy, to be honest with you. There's no way you guys are sorry.
0: I reject your sympathy. Yeah. There's no way you're sorry.
1: His little girl was in the hospital and suffered and is disabled now because she got hit by a vehicle from an illegal.
0: Yeah. Somebody else. Right?
3: Not one of you guys have ever called me.
0: None of them ever called him. Nothing. But now, play it.
6: We've seen instead is kidnapping, disappearing, and incarceration.
0: Right, go back to the beginning. Here we go.
6: What the American people have seen instead is kidnapping.
0: Kidnapping.
1: Okay. No.
0: Kidnapping. Let's break this down just a little bit. The ICE officers are kidnapping people. We've seen kidnapping. Well, where are all the felony charges against all the people that are kidnapping whoever's being kidnapped?
1: Yeah, I haven't seen
0: and
1: that.
0: Where are the kidnapped people? They were kidnapped in what?
6: Disappearing and incarceration of all people. Of
0: all people. Doesn't matter who you are.
6: All statuses, including U.S. citizens.
0: Okay, so let me ask you this, Jayapal, Pramila. They've taken all these people, and where are they? Where are all those people? I mean, they're citizens, too. Where are they? Where did they send them away? When did they do all that? When did that happen? You see what I'm saying?
1: Oh, I know.
0: The way these people twist the words?
1: Constantly.
0: And then people like this idiot at the state fair are out there saying exactly the same thing. People are disappearing. People are getting kidnapped. Like, illegal people that are here illegally, and they're not disappearing. They're just getting on a plane and going back to where they came from.
1: Called deported.
0: Yeah.
1: Deported.
0: That's my point. Exactly.
1: Yeah, that's what Trump said he was going to do.
0: It's not, but the way that they spin it, the way that she said that, and the low information folks are going to go, did you hear what she said? They are kidnapping people. Kidnapping people.
1: They're
0: disappearing.
1: I wonder if people just turn off the noise because they know it's not true. I mean, it started with the Russia stuff, and it still continues.
0: I gotta believe it. I'm praying that that's the case. All right, great stuff. Need to know morning show on the flag. Take a quick break. Be right back on the flag.
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0: AM 1100, FM 92.3, this is The Flag. That'd be a fun trip. Hennon's going, group, they're going to Boston for Christmas. We just heard the promo thing there. The
1: and switching just it up, what, huh?
0: I mean, well, yeah, because they do New York or
1: all
0: DC
1: the time. They go to New York.
0: They're going to Beantown to see Bocelli with the Boston Pops at Christmas. Are you kidding me? That's like the And as much as Boston is in trouble, it's like behind my hometown of the Twin Cities. Boston's my second favorite city, and it's sad to see what's going on with that. Michelle Wu or whatever her mayor, the mayor's name is crazy. Dino's here. We got a very hot week working. When's the break in this coming?
16: Later next week, we'll return to what we'll call normal. And normal this time of the year should be in the 70s.
1: Yeah, I'm wondering, what's normal now?
16: Yeah, right, exactly.
1: It's been
16: exactly.
1: a while.
16: Yeah, no doubt.
1: That'll feel cold to us, though.
16: It probably will, yeah. And this is going to feel more like the 4th of July weekend than it is Labor Day weekend. But hey, you know what? Take advantage of it. You know, last official weekend of summer, and it's going to feel like it. We're looking at a few clouds around this morning in the Southern Valley. In fact, there's a few light rain showers hugging that South Dakota border. Areas around Oaks to Hankinson could see a few light sprinkles this morning. But then we'll turn, we'll have more sunshine as we hit throughout the afternoon. Low to mid 80s today with a northeast wind on the light side. Down to into the low 60s tonight. Upper 80s tomorrow. About a 20% chance of a late day storm. So, in other words, don't count on it. And then as we head into the weekend, Friday, low 90s. Saturday, low to mid 90s. Slight chance of some nighttime storms on Saturday night. Low 90s on Sunday. Again, chance of late day or overnight storms on Sunday. And then Labor Day, look for a few more clouds. But still, hot and humid, highs around 90. And then a slightly better chance for storms coming in here late in the day, Monday into Monday night, followed by cooler weather.
1: Boy, my central air has really got to work out this summer.
16: Yeah.
1: It is pretty much on constantly.
16: It is. Another hot and humid weekend. It's not going to feel like early September. But again, take advantage of it. Because in a few months, we're going to be like, oh, remember Labor Day weekend?
1: Well, all summer.
16: I know. Mean,
1: this was just incredibly hot.
16: It went down as the top 10 warmest summers. Also, the top 10 driest summers, unfortunately. So,
0: The lakes are not freezing yet. They're not. I mean, it's when.
16: Oh yeah.
0: Like, because this 90 degree days are you know canceling the
16: keeping that water warm.
0: Yeah,
16: right?
0: Keeping it warm. No doubt about it. All right, buddy. Thank you. History lesson. I didn't realize this. It was September 2nd, 1901. Theodore Roosevelt made the famous speech where he said, speak softly and carry a big stick.
1: Okay.
0: He did that at the Minnesota State Fair.
1: Oh, really? I didn't know that either.
0: 1901, Minnesota State Fair. Yep. That's where he made that speech. And boy, have we been educated more about Teddy Roosevelt this year than ever. Unbelievable. 1963, the CBS Evening News with Walter Cronkite. They went from 15 minutes to a half hour. Needed a half hour to get that all
1: in. And now we have all day 24-hour news.
0: Yeah, exactly. Huh. And it was 1985 that they spotted the wreck of the Titanic for the very first time. Boy, I still think back to the, forget the name of the little mini sub a couple of years ago that imploded. It was unreal. But yeah, if you got enough money, you can go down and take a look at it. Let's see. Happy birthday if it's your birthday. Oh, the lovely Selma Hayek. Big birthday today, AT.
1: 50.
0: Never looked better. Yeah, 60.
1: She's 60.
0: Yeah, and never looked better, might I say.
1: Yeah, she's fine.
0: Keanu Reeves. Keanu Reeves is 62 today. He's got a band. He's been out playing a lot, and he's a bass player in the band.
1: Oh, really? Like,
0: they're touring, yeah.
1: About 64.
0: 62. Sorry, I said that. Retired tennis star Jimmy Connors. You remember him, Jimmy Connors?
1: Do not.
0: From the day. Bjorn Borg. Jimmy Connors. He's 74 today. And Mark Harmon, 75 from back in the day. Ladies loved Mark
1: Harmon. Wasn't he in Star Wars? Hamilton.
0: That's different. Okay. Hamill. And Terry Bradshaw is celebrating. Terry Bradshaw is 78 today.
1: Oh, I love him. He is so funny.
0: Happy birthday. It's your birthday.
17: 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Your ag weather focus on the field with North Dakota State climatologist Daryl Richeson.
18: There are parts of southwestern North Dakota, generally around Hettinger up towards Dickinson, that recorded well above average rain in August. The same would be said about much of northwestern North Dakota, north of the Missouri River. It rained so much in those areas in August that even going back to June 1st, the beginning of meteorological summer, those locations finished with above average rainfall for the summer of 2026. The driest locations were mostly in Cass, Trail, and Steele counties, but you could also add Ransom in the northern part of Richland to that list. Those areas recorded generally only about one-third of the average rain in both August and during the past summer.
17: That's the Richeson Report, your focus on the field with North Dakota State climatologist Daryl Richeson.
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19: When will the Iranian people rise up and fight? I'm Dave Anthony, Fox News. President Trump asked that on Truth Social after more U.S. attacks.
20: According to CENTCOM, a variety of IRGC targets were hit, including air defense sites, radar systems, maritime assets, mine laying capabilities, and communication sites. President Trump told Fox News overnight, if they do respond, they'll be hit much harder. This is a very big hit today. If it goes a third time, they're going to be totally wiped out as a country. The Iranians did end up responding, with the U.S. coming under fire in multiple different countries. They launched 13 ballistic missiles at U.S. forces in Jordan. They also targeted the UAE, Kuwait, Bahrain, and Iraq with missiles and drones.
19: That's Fox's Trey Yingston, Tel Aviv. Oil prices are down slightly after spiking up yesterday. WTI now just under $90 a barrel. Gas, though, up 3 cents this morning. AAA's national average for regular $4.12 per gallon. But Treasury Secretary Scott Bessent tells Fox inflation is far worse in Iran. Their economy is collapsing.
21: We have imposed the blockade, which is quarantining and isolating the country, and now we are applying sanctions like have never been seen before that are going to asphyxiate the regime.
19: The morning after Tropical Storm Edward hit Texas near the Louisiana coast, it's still a depression moving north, and Fox Weather's Britta Merwin reports from Port Arthur it's still causing trouble.
22: We have a flash flood emergency across Tyler and Hardin counties. That's just to the northwest of where I am standing. We have 10 to 20 inches of rain. This is a life-threatening situation. To complicate the scenario, 40 to 50% of Tyler and Hardin counties do not have power.
19: 1 hour from now, Lindsay Clancy's jury resumes deliberations at her murder trial the day after telling the judge they're deadlocked, considering her insanity defense in the killing of her three children. In Utah, Charlie Kirk's accused assassin, Tyler Robinson, pleads not guilty after a judge ruled he will go on trial for murder and could face the death penalty. America's listening to Fox News.
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19: Calling it a big win for the progressive movement, a Democratic senator in Massachusetts, Ed Markey, beat back a primary challenge from a moderate, defeating Congressman Seth Moulton by nearly 30 points.
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19: Senator Markey will face Republican John Deaton in November, and this could add to all the pushback the president's getting to his executive order putting restrictions on mail-in voting.
26: In a report to members of Congress, an anonymous federal official alleges the U.S. Postal Service's new rules for mail-in ballots could lead to catastrophic problems and Americans not being able to vote in November. It suggests the agency has been rushing to comply with a President Trump executive order in defiance of a judge halting the work, and that an untested system and tech related to scanning barcodes could prevent ballots from reaching voters. The president's order, citing election integrity, includes calling for states to provide USPS with lists of eligible voters to receive mail-in ballots, and for DHS to compile state lists of people it confirms as U.S. citizens. Kristen Goodwin, Fox News.
19: After the Supreme Court struck down the Trump birthright citizenship order, a hearing in Congress on the president's new attempt to stop what's called birth tourism.
27: Center for Immigration Studies Research Director Stephen Camerota told a House Oversight Subcommittee they estimate 200,000 to 300,000 cases of birth tourism have happened over the last decade. Texas Republican Congressman Michael Cloud asked,
28: I guess the thing that concerns me most is the countries that seem to be taking advantage of it most seem to be the countries that don't like us the most.
27: Camerota said it's mostly people from China and Russia, that while many do it for access to schools and benefits for their kids, there are likely darker reasons.
29: Only citizens can obtain a security clearance, so there is potentially a national security dimension to birth tourism.
27: The main subject of the hearing, a doctor with a company called Have My Baby in Miami, appeared in compliance with the subpoena but refused to answer the committee's questions.
19: That's Jessica Rosenthal. I'm Dave Anthony, and this is Fox News.
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31: Reminder, Fargo residents who want to vote for Election Day in the city's upcoming special elections must apply for an absentee ballot. Special election set for Tuesday, October 6. Clay and Becker County officials raising public awareness about the health risks associated with kratom. Substance misuse specialist Jason McCoy warned commissioners about the potential for dependency and lack of regulation.
32: It doesn't mean that it's safe. There's absolutely medical interactions. Depending on your health condition that you might have, you definitely want to stay away from kratom.
31: Local health leaders plan to focus on community education and track state legislation as they consider local sales regulations. Summit Carbon Solutions abandoning most of its plans to store carbon dioxide underground in North Dakota. The company had been granted permits to store CO2 in three designated areas in central North Dakota, but now has requested that permits for two of the areas be canceled. A North Dakota district court voided permits for all three areas earlier this year. Summit and the state are appealing that decision, but the company is now asking the Supreme Court to limit the appeal to one of the storage areas known as Summit Number 3. The company's decision to abandon two of its storage facility permits is a victory for many of the landowners who have objected to what they characterize as the company's unwillingness to negotiate on matters of liability and compensation. From the Flag Family Newsroom, I'm Jim Miller.
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12: 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And now, here's Alex Taylor and Kevin Flynn.
13: Uh-oh, guess what day it is? Guess what day it is? Huh? Anybody? Julie, hey, guess what day it is? Oh, come on, I know you can hear me. Mike. What day is it, Mike? Listen, guess what today is?
14: It's hump day.
13: Woo-hoo! Hump day!
0: There you go. I had to hear it.
15: It's hump day.
0: Happy hump day. Need to know morning show. Kevin and Alex, second day of September. Let's go. Bridget Riedel, Channel Ag here in just a second. We're in back-to-school mode for sure.
1: Oh, yeah.
0: And we'll talk.
1: So warm. It's just absolutely crazy how warm it is this week. It's got to be tough sitting in school when it's this warm.
0: Shorts and t-shirts.
1: Mm-hmm.
0: 80, can you wear shorts?
1: Yeah,
0: you can wear
1: probably.
0: Shorts to school. Okay, yeah. Okay.
1: 85 today. We're at 53 right now. Tomorrow, slight chance of rain, 88. Friday, 92. Saturday, Sunday, we've got a 30% chance of rain there, 94 and 91. And Monday, 90 with a 50% chance of rain. And hopefully some of that rain pans out for us. But man alive, these temps are just off the charts warm.
0: Unreal.
1: Truly.
0: Well, we had the super dry, hot July. It's been a pretty warm summer. Probably just going to continue into the, Dino said the first 2 weeks of September are going to be hot, but we should start breaking it middle of the month. It's the way it looks anyway. Let's see. 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You got some good rates and some good terms on some money, too, some rebates as well. Just a couple of texts quick. We got a bunch of them. I don't want to let it get behind here. If tolerance means the end of Western civilization, then we cannot be tolerant. Elon Musk apparently said that.
1: Okay.
0: Thank you for that screenshot. That would be a good point. Best be prepared for a lame duck session after the midterms. This guy won in Massachusetts.

0: not here, but if you had been down at the Farm Progress Show or are still heading there for the week, every report I have from folks who were at Farm Progress in Boone, Iowa yesterday was, it's hot. It's very hot.
1: Oh,
0: it's really
1: yeah.
0: very hot. So I love going down there. I'm sorry I'm not there this year, but whew, I'm okay with where we're at right now as well. Got to make those choices.
1: Right.
0: Well, speaking of choices, North Dakota State University has a great one. They celebrated recently the opening of the Bali Agricultural Lab. This is a huge milestone for them in ag research and education for the region. And what makes this lab so special? Well, it upgraded facilities on the campus that had been used since about World War II. So it was time. It serves as a hub for the plant pathology, plant breeding, weed science, agronomy, soil science, and horticulture departments as well. And the facility is named for Henry L. Bali. He was NDSU's first tenured faculty member and was a pioneer in plant pathology. His work really shaped a lot of our modern practices that we follow today, and he even had family still attending the ceremony as well. So this provides a great working position as a land-grant university. This works with the education, research, and outreach missions that are part of what NDSU does. So this was done with both state money as well as private donations
1: from
0: the region. So glad that they're open and running.
1: Go Bison.
0: Well, we're in silage chopping season, and some of you are already getting that done, putting it on the pile. Do you ever drive by and wonder, why is it tarped? Or why is it not tarped?
2: I figure because it won't blow away.
0: Okay, that's a great point, right? Yeah. You don't have debris blowing. Any other thoughts?
2: Mostly that.
0: Okay, so one of the other reasons that we do it is just simply protection. Okay, so oftentimes you'll see folks that are using tarps. They're probably a heavy-duty plastic tarp that gets drug up over the top and then it's held down by some sort of ballast. Often I see folks using used tires as that ballast. And as you use that silage, you move the tarp, you roll it up, kind of like the saran wrap on the bowl, keep rolling it back, taking the tires out of there so you can get to the fresh silage underneath. If you didn't do that, you would get a layer of rot on the top because it's fermenting. And it would probably, many folks think, oh, it's only a couple inches deep. Actually, the decomposition is probably more like 2 feet deep. And you don't want to feed that to your cattle.
1: Right.
0: Because it's no different than, all right, when we see something that we pull out of the fridge and go, well, that doesn't look right. We're not going to eat that part. Same thing. The cattle don't like this either. And so we want to get rid of that visible spoilage. And when we cover it, we lessen the amount of spoilage. So if you have 2,000 tons of corn silage, 5% loss would still be 100 tons of silage. So on many farms, that's the equivalent to about 5 acres of corn being lost due to decomposition. So when you look at the research, you're like, oh, this makes more sense to preserve what we want to feed versus just letting it go to waste. So there, we're covering silos. We've tried many things over the years. The plastic still works best, or heavy canvas. There was even a foam created once that you were supposed to be able to spray over the top and it would create an impermeable layer. Problem was, well, it was expensive. It's hard to apply. And it was said to, you know, be non-toxic to cattle, but they really didn't want to eat it. It was sort of like putting, what's the expanding foam that we use? Like great foam, great stuff?
1: Yep.
0: And they just like us, cattle didn't like that texture either. So they chose to ignore that. Yep. So moved on and just went back to the easier things. But there we go. We're in silage chopping season. Keep an eye out for them on the road as well.
1: I think that NDSU news is the new research facility. That's pretty cool news. I mean,
0: it's 18th
1: awesome.
0: Street in North Fargo, around the west side of campus, has truly become the agricultural drive. Between that, the Peltier building, the greenhouse complex, we're upgrading some facilities that are 60 to 80 years old. It was time, right?
2: Yeah,
0: things have changed and improved. So much appreciation for that building now being open and running.
1: All right. Well, awesome. Yeah, I just think that's when I drive through there too, it's like, oh man, what's going on in there?
0: Well, if you'd like tours,
1: doing cool stuff,
0: they will gladly give you tours in multiple times if you'd ever like. And especially in the Peltier Center, that's open to the public every day. That's where the NDSU Meats Department

0: has its retail store. Oh. So you can swing in and shop anytime you
1: shut
0: like.
1: Up.
2: Good to know.
0: Yes.
1: I did not know that.
0: Yes.
1: At the Peltier Center. All right.
0: At the Peltier Complex. Yep. So write that down next time you want to do a little shopping. Not that we want to shy away from our private butcher shops, but we can be supportive of students and our state-funded opportunities as well.
1: There you go. All right, my friend. We'll do it again tomorrow.
0: Have a great rest of the day.
1: You too. Bridget Riedel. If you want, reach out, ag@flagfamily.com. Super easy. Coming up on 720, just a couple of texts. Let's see here. Oh, just mostly links and stuff. Kev, Alex, is it just me, but are you two as sick of these lying politicians as I am? No, it's not just you.
2: Oh, been sick of them for a long time. On both sides, we might add.
1: Yeah. Well, and there's a, I won't describe it, but there's a donkey meme with a local radio personality on the high end.
2: Oh.
1: Yep. I don't understand it. I'm still trying to understand. I don't get it. And it just goes back to the TDS stuff, you know. And I think about, I've seen and watched Donald Trump since he showed up.
2: They liked him when he had a D behind his name. He was on all the talk shows, and he was the man.
1: And it, what was that? 83? 82, 83.
2: No clue.
1: When he was on with Rona Barrett way back when. And he was, you know, moving and shaking, and you know, all the gals loved him. And he had the look and the thing, and he was the guy. And then he's building.
2: He had the checkbook.
1: And then he's married.
2: Let's face
1: and he's divorced.
2: He
1: and
2: had
1: all
2: the
1: this.
2: Checkbook, Kev.
1: Yeah. And then he's married and divorced again. And then he's on The Apprentice for like 15 years doing that. 15 years. That show was number one, by the way. But all of a sudden, that guy turned into Hitler. Like,
3: right? Like, right. Man, spot on.
1: Wait a minute.
2: Yeah, he just got an R behind his name.
1: I don't need to see the videos of him on every show all the time. Because I've been on the radio the whole time talking about the guy. But all of a sudden, he's Hitler. Or he's a dictator. Or he's never going to leave. Or whatever. Like, The Apprentice guy? The guy, Trump guy?
2: TDS.
1: It's unbelievable what's happened with that. It's crazy.
2: It's a real thing.
3: I do have to give a shout out to one of the biggest Trump haters, because she just pulled the biggest favor for me. We get backstage meet and greet for the Scorps out in Vegas. She just texted me, and It's my buddy's wife.
2: Is she going with you?
3: No, gosh, no, no. Oh, my gosh, no. Because then
1: who's kidding now? Yeah.
3: I'd bring up Trump and she'd go off the hinges. But
1: oh no, don't do that.
2: So, you're gonna have to do her a favor.
3: Not all Trump haters are that bad.
1: No, they're not.
2: She probably did it for her husband, though.
3: Well, of course she did.
2: It wasn't really Dean.
1: Yeah, yeah. Speaking of Trump, one more text here before Dino gets into the very warm details of a Labor Day weekend on the way. It's a picture of Trump. It says, "Hey, morons. They were not illegal strikes in Iran. They were undocumented."
2: So,
1: it's fine. The missiles self-identify as care packages. So there you go. That is so good. They weren't illegal strikes. They were just undocumented.
2: I like it when we use their own words to trap them.
1: A little back at you. All right, 23 past 7 o'clock. Got to get into this very warm Labor Day week. Man. Yay, I guess.
3: Yeah, it's going to feel more like 4th of July weekend. Now, I checked because I had somebody message me saying, is this anywhere near record territory? No. Records over this upcoming weekend are between 98 and 101. Can you imagine
1: triple-digit heat
3: for Labor Day weekend? That's way too much. But it is going to warm up, and we'll notice an uptick in humidity, and we have some storms in the forecast as well. Now, today we've got some clouds, even a few showers right along the South Dakota border moving eastward. That'll stay well to the south of the FM area, but we'll have partly cloudy skies as we head throughout the day and then turn mostly sunny with highs in the low to mid-80s and winds out of the northeast. On the light side, partly cloudy tonight, low 60s, and Thursday, look for an uptick in the temps and humidity, upper 80s, and a chance for late day or overnight storms Thursday. Storm Prediction Center does have us in a slight risk for the Southern Valley for some strong storms Thursday evening, Thursday night. And then hot and humid Friday, Saturday, Sunday, Monday with highs in the low 90s and a chance for storms Saturday night, Sunday night, and Monday.
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3: Well, for the most part, we could have some lingering, or they could lingering in the morning, or it could be evening overnight storms, but a lot of dry hours and a lot of heat and humidity. So good lake time, good pool time, you name it.
2: Fall decorating
3: no,
2: time.
3: No! I'm doing put that. That off until next weekend.
2: No, I'm doing it this weekend.
3: Enjoy the pool, for crying out loud.
2: Doesn't mean I can't do whatever I want to do.
3: Well, I'm coming over and enjoying the pool.
2: Oh, I didn't give you permission.
3: I don't care. I'll hop the fence. I'll take care of the dogs. They're very well behaved when I was over there.
2: I know they are.
3: I don't
2: believe. For four of them?
3: Yeah.
2: Well, you should have saw what I woke up to this morning, though.
1: Yeah, Kane the Destroyer.
2: Oh. You know, so what we do now, he gets into the garbage in the bathroom at night and, you know, throws, you know, toilet paper and stuff everywhere.
3: Shut the bathroom door.
2: Well, no, because we got to go at night. So you got the nightlight so we can see. So we put the garbage in the shower, right?
3: Oh, God.
2: So he can't get in there. So this morning I get up to make a little trip to the bathroom. And there is toilet paper all over a trail from the bathroom to his little nest on the floor in the bedroom. He got into the rolls of toilet paper.
3: Oh.
2: And that was strewn all over the place.
3: Oh, no.
2: I've got the pictures to prove it. He just looks as cute as can be, though. It's like, what, Mom?
1: Oh, man. Yeah. Patience of Job.
3: You have to.
2: Well,
1: I would not have that.
2: He's a baby. And besides that, he got into my chapstick. It must have fell off the counter. And so he had that all chewed up. I'm hearing chomp, chomp. I'm like, what is he chewing on? It's got to be a toy. He kept it up. I grabbed it from his mouth, and it was my chapstick tube. Oh, all completely out of chapstick. It was edible, I think. It's a natural
1: like
2: one. But
1: sounds like so much fun.
2: Yeah, yes. It was everywhere.
1: Remind me not to get a dog.
2: I can't sleep
1: dog.
2: At night. It's crazy.
3: That's wow.
1: 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Sports page check. We got the I think we got the plan down for the Vikes and the Stinkin' Packers opener.
3: That's awesome. Sunday.
1: Yeah, I think we're gonna put a brisket on the Traeger is the plan. Yeah,
4: that's gonna be tremendous.
1: Yeah. Yeah, we have the gentleman of the lake. We have a gentleman of the lake. Obviously, we're all Viking fans, so we're gonna have a garage party, is the way it sounds.
4: That sounds terrific.
1: On the Traeger, so.
4: The Vikings making another move.
1: What do you think?
4: What?
1: About the Vikings.
4: Oh.
2: About the Traeger?
4: What flavor of smoke are we using here? Okay.
1: There's some seasons where I'm incredibly excited and confident that we can compete in our division. The way I look at the division and the team on our schedule, I don't know. My expectations are about this high. Am I wrong, do you think? Or where are you at?
4: I see the Vikings in that 9 or 10 win range. It'll be tough to get into the postseason.
1: Okay.
4: I see with how good the defense can be, the schematics of Brian Flores. I see the Vikings being very competitive, but we legitimately have no idea what we're going to get under center at quarterback between Kyler Murray, J.J. McCarthy, Carson Wentz, you know, Max Brosmer on the practice squad.
1: I'm hoping to be surprised as well,
4: but we'll end up seeing it about a week and a half from now. The good news is the Vikings did come to terms last night bringing in Kyle Van Noy, a 13-year veteran, edge rusher, linebacker, 35-year-old. He actually spent the last 3 years with the Baltimore Ravens. And the Vikings, of course, after trading Jonathan Grenard to the Eagles for cap purposes in April, needed a little bit more edge rushing this season. Van Noy joining his fifth team in 7 years. He was a Pro Bowl selection in 2024. And in his NFL career, he has 57 sacks and 173 career games. As you mentioned, the Vikings opened the season against their divisional foe, Green Bay Packers, on Sunday, September 13th. For that 2026 season opener. Last night, the Twins were fueled by a 10-run sixth inning en route to a 15-2 victory over the Detroit Tigers. It was three-run homers for Royce Lewis and Ryan Jeffers, three RBI from Kalen Culpepper, the rookie, a solo shot from Cody Clemens, the Twins 67 and 72. They try and sweep the Tigers at 6:40 tonight on Twins TV with Dean Kramer on the mound. And for the Fargo-Moorhead Redhawks, they split a doubleheader last night with the Winnipeg Gold Eyes. Game 1, 17-7 was the victory. Game 2, they fall 8-0. They continue that series tonight at Newman Outdoor Field at 7:02. And for Coach's Corner podcast fans with head coach Terry Horan of the Cobbers and then Kevin Feeney of the Spuds, that is up on the website, am1100theflag.com, underneath podcasts and sports. As they preview their season openers, the Spuds Thursday on WDAY Radio, the Cobbers, it's Saturday. 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
6: Chevron is planning to double its oil production in Venezuela and will invest more than $7 billion over the next 5 years. The plan follows a U.S. deal with Venezuela to secure control of oil reserves. Brent crude, the global benchmark for oil, has topped $95 a barrel. Oil prices have been rising since the U.S. and Iran exchanged fresh strikes this week. Interest rates on government bonds are higher as investors anticipate higher inflation. Investors are increasingly pricing in an interest rate hike from the Federal Reserve at its meeting this month. Dell Technologies shares are rallying after an upbeat quarter on demand for its servers used in AI data centers. Dell is raising expectations for the year. That's your Fox Business Report. I'm Jenny Cosilda. Invested in you.
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9: 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Once again, it kicks off Friday in Rawlog for Labor Day weekend. Enjoy the event. Well, the nation's cattle herd sitting at a 75-year low. Department of Agriculture introducing a sweeping new support package. It hopes will add some risk management tools and financial assistance to American ranching families. The Ranchers First Initiative aims to encourage the growth of domestic cattle herds. Announcement comes just 10 days after the Trump administration faced intense pushback from North Dakota ranchers and lawmakers over a plan to import 300,000 metric tons of tariff-free foreign ground beef. New incentives, including a requirement that hospitals, schools, and prisons prioritize locally processed American beef. It aims to keep ranchers in business. From the Flag Family Newsroom, I'm Jim Miller.
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1: 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This is The Flag. Look, it's 7:35. It's Wednesday. Means it's time to talk money with our man Brian Kronk. Collins and Kronk, right? That's right. There he is. How you doing, buddy?
16: Oh, I tell you what, I am fantastic. It's happy September, you guys.
2: I know.
16: It's fall is here. We're still going to have nice days in fall, but it is September. Another page turn in the calendar. Just life is good.
1: Well, and you, as you say, September, and as we were chatting a little bit, it's back to school time.
16: It's certainly back to school time.
1: And I'm thinking, since you're here, let's go to stock and let's go to money school.
2: Get to some
16: right
2: basics.
16: On. I always say, let's talk about the basics at school time.
1: Yeah, and so we're back to school. Let's get schooled here a little bit. Where would you, when you say talk about the basics, where would you start? Where would you want to start?
16: You know, it's really interesting. So people, everywhere I go on the street, you name it, you guys always ask me, you know, what's going on in this market? And I think the rotation, the correction we've been talking about, that's not over yet. And so then people will say, well, what does that mean when you say you're having a correction? Or why do they even call it a correction when stocks go down? And so that terminology comes from we're correcting the overpriced stocks. So think about this. Think about the stock market as a bunch of toddlers in a room, and they get overly excited about some things, and they forget to eat their vegetables on other things, right? And so when you start thinking in those terms, we got to correct that behavior. And so we correct that by bringing the stocks that were overpriced back down to realistic levels and reallocating capital back to those areas that maybe didn't get the lift that they needed. Maybe things that were ignored or just, excuse me, forgotten for some reason. And so that's part of it. So I think there's so many things that, you know, we talk about on the air all the time that people just, you know, say, what are they talking about? Or why is it called that? And then why does Brian Kronk get excited about a correction? I'll tell you what, this is the time. So if you've got money to invest, if you've been thinking about saying, hey, you know, I should get more serious and actually hire a financial advisory team like Collins and Kronk, this would be the time. This is when you want to do it in a correction. When you come into our office and the market is at all-time highs, guess what? There's not a whole lot we can do right then as far as putting new money to work. It's like, oh, wait a minute here. We're looking for a pullback on some of this. I love a correction because I can take some profits, and we all love taking profits, and then I can reallocate. These corrections give us setups to go into new companies, new stocks. The key to wealth creation is ownership. I want to get people owning them, but I want them to own these things at the right prices. The correction is going to give us the prices and the setups that we can enter into these things. So it's a great time to be making a good change to your financial life, coming to Collins and Kronk, or it's a great time for us to be adjusting your portfolio. This is when a lot of people look forward to a correction like this. They hear me talking all excited, and they send money into their accounts with us.
1: This would be the buy low time.
16: Exactly.
1: When a correction happens, this is the buy low, because you buy low, sell high.
16: Right? Absolutely.
2: Let's get even more basic. Yeah. Let's say, why should I invest in the stock market in the first place? Let's say I just want to pay my home off. I want to pay my cars off. I want to stick a little in my savings account.
16: Tuck it in the mattress.
2: Yeah. So why should I get involved in this instead of just sticking away because of the ups and downs, the highs and lows?
16: Right. And you're right in asking the question. And it's also one of those things where I'd say it's not for everybody. So it depends on what your objectives is. So we just had somebody come in and they have half of their money in bonds. And I said, Why? That was my question. I didn't get to sit in on the initial meeting, so I'm talking to the financial advisor who had met with him. And I just said, why? Why are they doing this? And the real answer turns out to be because they didn't know any better.
2: Okay.
16: So when you start to think about why do we put our money in certain places, what we do at Collins and Cronk, when we sit down with you for our philosophy meeting, we're first going to educate you, and we're going to try and figure out what do you want your money to do. So if you want your money to grow, then you need ownership, right? Ownership is what creates growth. Own a small business, own a big business, own company stock, and in a public company, something like that. I want you to own high quality productive assets. And so that's where the stock market comes in. So if you came in and said, hey, Brian, I got this much money, I want this to grow, that's when we're going to start talking about ownership assets. And so, gee, you know, if you have your choice, like, hey, my money can grow or it can just basically sit there and be worth what it was, what would we choose? We'd all choose growth, right? So then why doesn't everybody choose that? Well, there's a price to be paid for that. There's this volatility.
2: The risk.
16: Exactly.
2: Yeah.
16: Right, so the principal risk that goes up, you know, over the long term, that risk kind of goes away. So if you're a long-term investor, there's not a lot of long-term periods where you could have lost money in the market. But short-term, it's up and down and sideways. It looks chaotic. And so I had somebody come in to me once. They said, hey, we're here for growth, but we started to invest for growth. We didn't even get them fully invested because we didn't have a correction we could work with. And already that volatility, he's calling me like, hey, what's going on here?
2: Right.
16: Like the earth was shaking under his feet, right?
1: Yep.
16: And so we had to say, hey, you know what? Maybe this isn't appropriate. And so, yeah, he wasn't actually focused on growth. He was more focused on just don't lose the money. That's preservation, right?
1: Yeah.
16: And so preservation, that goes back to that person with the bonds. Then we start looking at bonds. Bonds aren't ownership. Bonds are loanership. We lend your money to somebody, and that was a much more appropriate place for them, and then they could sleep at night. But yeah, if you want growth, you need to participate in ownership. The best long-term growth engine that we have in this world is the U.S. stock market.
2: And the best time to get in is today.
16: The best time is right now as things are going back and forth.
2: Don't wait.
16: Exactly.
1: Talk about bonds. I mean,
16: yeah.
1: Because we talked about a stock. I mean, you know, a stock is a share of a company, whatever company you want. But a bond, is that government?
16: You know,
1: and the bond rates, and are we worried about what the government, where the dollar is, that the bonds may not be what they used to be?
16: See, this is great that we're unpacking some of this, because again, these are the words we just throw around out there.
1: Yeah.
16: But what do these things actually mean? And some people are scared of bonds because of that. But you're right. Some can be government bonds. There can be corporate bonds. There can be local Fargo bonds. You know, we call those municipal bonds.
1: Okay.
16: And so basically, if a stock is, we're going to buy into a company, and we're going to participate in the ownership of that. If that company does well, guess what? Those profits are going to come back to us either through dividends or a rising share price. Well, a bond is different. A bond says, hey, when you buy a bond, what you're actually doing is saying, hey, I'm going to lend my money. So let's just use a simple one, like the city of Fargo, they want to do some growth, whatever. And so they issue a bond and people can buy this and they might buy them in $10,000 increments. What they're doing is they're lending their money to the city of Fargo for a set period of time, might be 10 years, 15 years. The city of Fargo agrees to pay them interest, and then they're going to give them their money back. And why I often say that it's basically a preservation asset. Sure, you're getting paid interest, and you might be getting paid better interest than a bank account or a CD. But in the end, bonds typically keep pace with inflation after taxes. So if you said to me, hey, Brian, I got $100,000. I just don't want to lose it. I don't need it to grow. If I give it back to you as $100,000 in 10 years, you've lost purchasing power, right? Mm-hmm. Inflation's going to eat away at that. But if we put that into high quality bonds and I give you that money back at the end of the term, guess what? It'll be more dollars. Your purchasing power will be roughly the same. So they preserve your purchasing power very nicely.
1: Interesting.
2: Yeah,
1: now
2: very
1: I know.
2: Good.
16: Yeah, bonds are a great one to kind of keep track of. And the other added caveat that I'll put with that is, you know, a Fargo bond or what we call municipal bonds, they have the added advantage of being tax-free. So people who are in a really high tax bracket, guess what? They're attracted to those because you might see a city of Fargo bond is paying 5%, but after you say, hey, it's tax-free, I don't have to pay any taxes on that, your taxable equivalent yield might be closer to like 6 3/8 or 6.5%. Pretty tough to find a competing CD or a government bond that's paying that.
2: Yeah.
1: Right. All right, my friend. Well, class dismissed. We should touch on all these red numbers. Obviously, we're talking about huge adjustment, and we're dropped below 53,000, though.
16: Yep.
1: Come on, the market is still at 52 and change.
16: Well, that's just that we're having sort of this sideways correction. We haven't even had a big sell-off yet, but you're seeing the sell-off in certain companies, right? You're seeing things that are dropping 20 or 30%, and you're seeing this rotation. I love seeing the rotation because it gives us an excuse to get out of some of those things and take a profit, but it's setting us up for what's coming, and what's coming is going to be so huge. There are so many developments in this economy, and we're going to get a chance not just to participate, but to own them, and that's phenomenal.
2: It's the golden age of America.
16: It really is. That's so great.
1: Coming back. You know, I hear Trump throw, you know, $19 trillion in investment coming back with the media and all the different things that are, that's got to be.
16: What is that going into? Those kinds of companies. Exactly.
1: All right, my friend. Always great to hang out. Brian Kronk, Collins and Kronk. We'll do it again next week.
16: Right on. You guys have a great rest of your week.
2: You too,
1: you
2: Brian.
1: You as well, bud. And if you want to get a hold of Brian, 701-566-0119. I'm sorry, 235-0119. They are amazing. When you get down, sit down, and especially if you've got a young person, maybe coming out of college, signing a deal with their new career, get going early and often on paying your future self and get that plan locked in.
2: Well, and then with these Trump accounts now too, you know, just add to it. Get into it.
1: So 701-235-0119. 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
1: 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Got a few of them here. Kevin and Alex on the flag. Let's see. Cry harder, liberals. It says federal geographic name changes. Administration-driven official changes. And we're talking about, you know, replacing the, you know, the Fort Braggs and all the things and the,
2: right.
1: all the
2: yeah.
1: stuff. Under Biden, 648 official geographic name changes. 643 replacements plus five additional changes. Trump, two.
2: Well,
1: Gulf of America.
2: With Biden, his thing was a woke agenda. And with Trump, it's the American agenda. We're going to change things to America.
1: That is such a great point. That is the point.
2: Right?
1: That's because he's not, let's see here. Oh, talking about, that's because he's not part of their club and he's exposing them and everything they've been doing for the past decades. Yeah, I would say many, many decades. Mostly the people who hate the guy, Trump, have been told to hate him by the media, the left stream media, and controlled talking heads in and influencers. And have never actually listened from the start to finish what he says.
2: Right.
1: So true.
2: They've
1: spot
2: got
1: on.
2: TDS and they just can't get over it.
1: Everyone should go back and listen to his inauguration speech when he was first elected and pay attention to all that who are standing behind him. It tells you everything you need to know. Absolutely. I said, well, he's going to be the bull in the china shop. They're not going to. And didn't they show their colors with the Russia thing and that whole deal? Like, man. Let's see. Alex, sorry to hear about the turmoil with your pooches.
2: Yeah, it's just the baby.
1: Time for a group of cages overnight. You're the boss, Alex. Not the animals.
2: Here's the problem with the cages.
1: It says, waking up to a mess every morning should not be tolerated from a farm girl.
2: Well, here's the problem with the cages, and I got to listen to them.
1: All night,
2: yes,
1: right?
2: And cry and
1: yep.
2: scratch their way out.
1: Yep.
2: So
1: you need to understand the farm girl. These pooches are tyrants. They are warriors. They are like, I mean, when I look at Alex's dogs, I hear Russell Crowe in The Gladiator. I hear him talking,
4: General Maximus Aemilius.
2: Here's the thing: Cash is the smart one now. He's the one who like calms things down. He's like, hey, Mom, you get a load of what he's doing over there. I mean, and it used to be him causing trouble. So it's just a stage you go through as a pet parent.
1: Yeah, awesome. Let's see here. You know, we've got some tickets. Let's give those away. Yeah, the Steam Threshers reunion is every year Labor Day in Rolog, Minnesota. It's an awesome time. Hit the ice cream parlor, watch the demonstrations. You'll probably see my friend Hannah Banana out there. Hannah is she got certified when she was like 14, I think, or 15. They go every year. And she wears the overalls. She looks like Casey Jones. She looks like the conductor, you know? And they do all of these demonstrations for steam engines, big and small. And it's crazy. As soon as you get out of your car, you'll hear the chuck, chuck, chuck, chuck, chuck, chuck, chuck.
2: Oh, you can hear it coming down the road.
1: Oh, yeah. Yeah, yeah. If you want to go, pick a number, Alex.
2: Caller number four, because it starts September 4th, and it runs through the 7th. So caller number four.
1: All right, 701-271-1100. That makes it easy for me. You'll just land on line four right now, 701-271-1100. Dial it up. There's line one. Let's see. We're waiting for line four to ring. There's two. Get on the phone right now.
2: Come on.
1: Right now.
2: You can do it.
1: There it is.
2: There it is. Caller four.
1: Hello, who's this?
5: This is Jim.
1: Jim, see how you got to get a little lucky, but you got it, buddy. You're caller four.
5: Oh, that's awesome. I'm bringing my grandkids this weekend. It was all planned, and now I get to save a little money, buy some more ice cream.
2: There you go.
1: Hey, glad we could help, brother.
2: Yeah, we got two tickets for you, so that'll definitely help.
1: Awesome. Good job on the other. Yeah, sorry. So, yeah, if you're calling, we already, that's how, when we pick up, we have four lines. So when it lands on line four, it works out good for
2: Jim. Makes
1: it
2: easy.
1: Yeah. All right, buddy, hang on. I'm getting just a little info from you. And, boy, have a great time out there. Looks like the weather's going to be phenomenal.
5: Yep, we'll do it.
1: All right. Now, say hi to the grandkids and the family. Isn't it, Dino? 90, huh?
6: Yeah, it's going to be a little humid out there. But,
2: crazy.
6: Hey, it's, you know, it's the last official weekend of summer, I guess
2: right.
6: you could say. And, right. It is going to be a hot one. 3-degree guarantee, though, going back to yesterday. Forecast at 85, we hit 84. We're going to stick with consistency and go 85 again today. There's a few clouds out there this morning, even a few light showers right along the South Dakota border moving eastward. But we'll all enjoy more sunshine as we head throughout the day. 85 with light northeast winds, down into the low 60s tonight, and then upper 80s tomorrow. Slight chance of a late day or overnight storm, and some of those could be on the strong side. We'll keep an eye on that.
2: Like hail and stuff?
6: Yeah, hail would be the main threat.
2: Okay.
6: Yeah. And then Friday through the holiday weekend, temperatures in the low to mid-90s with a slight chance for storms Saturday, Sunday, and Monday. Most of those coming either late in the day or overnight.
2: Okay.
6: So plenty of dry hours in between and a lot of heat and humidity.
2: Unreal.
1: All good. Yeah, yeah, really.
2: We've had the best summer. This is weekend 12. Yeah, I'm counting.
6: Yes,
2: this
6: you are.
2: This is just crazy.
6: I know. But hey, you know, we'll enjoy it. Unfortunately, it's been one of the drier summers on record. And also, it's been both are in the top 10. Top 10 driest, top 10 warmest right. as well. So good and bad.
1: Good and bad, exactly.
6: You know?
1: Yeah. 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It's the number. What's going on in Weird Town?
2: Well, if you check out the fashion magazines.
1: Yeah.
2: The new. No, I don't. But... face of Tommy Hilfiger men's collection is Travis Kelce. And his dog,
1: really?
2: Wendy.
1: Oh, no kidding.
2: Yeah, him and Taylor got a new pup, and so a pretty white dog, a Samoyed, that on the pages with him. So notice the outfit, not the dog. Miley Cyrus is changing her name. She just wants to be known as Miley. You know, I suppose like Dolly and Miley. Oh, let's see. You might have caught this yesterday. A jury found Dwayne Davis guilty of first-degree murder in the 1996 killing of rapper Tupac Shakur. I haven't been following that a whole lot, but they're saying, I mean, he admitted it in his book, and then he's saying, well, he just wrote it to sell books. Kind of the talk around that.
1: Yeah.
2: And this is really cool. The Spear in Las Vegas started during the Wizard of Oz about a year ago. Jay and I went.
1: Don't you know?
2: Fabulous. Yeah. But now they're improving the show a little bit. They're taking it up a notch by adding scents to it. So when you'll smell the apples, you'll smell the poppies and the farm and all that. So there's going to be like a smell to it too, to the experience. And I guess there's going to be fireworks as well. And then the monkeys they look more real when they're flying at you. So if you haven't gone, go. I guess they take in 2 million a day. 2 million a day for this show. Plus,
1: it's crazy.
2: They have other shows at night. So they're making hand over fist money at this place.
1: Oh yeah, and you can tell when we didn't go. I know you went.
2: Oh, you should.
1: When we were driving by there, the crowds that were in the the Phoenician or whatever that huge the hotel right next to it too, was it was crazy. And there were girls running around with ruby slippers on.
2: Oh yeah, everyone was dressed up.
1: They're all dressed up.
2: It's so fun. Go That's if awesome. You get a chance. Those are my headlines. Entertaining or not, you decide.
1: Always entertaining. All right, we got to get a break in here for some news, then we'll see what's going on. It's Wednesday. We got to see, which means we do talk lawn and garden, and Don Kinsler's back. I did a little, I did a little pruning on my pine trees over the weekend, so I got to brag to Don about that. And, and who else a little later on?
2: Yeah.
1: Who else is coming up?
2: He wants to talk about the aronia bushes, too.
1: Ah, got it. That's what we're on.
7: 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Your ag weather focus on the field with North Dakota State climatologist Darrell Richardson.
8: There are parts of southwestern North Dakota, generally around Hettinger up towards Dickinson, that recorded well above average rain in August. The same would be said about much of northwestern North Dakota, north of the Missouri River. It rained so much in those areas in August that even going back to June 1st, the beginning of meteorological summer, those locations finished with above average rainfall for the summer of 2026. The driest locations were mostly in Cass, Trail, and Steele counties, but you could also add Ransom in the northern part of Richland to that list. Those areas recorded generally only about one-third of the average rain in both August and during the past summer.
7: That's the Richardson Report, your focus on the field with North Dakota State climatologist Darrell Richardson. Community focused, conservative minded. 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WCFG Dilworth, Fargo, Moorhead, USA. The flag. It's 8 o'clock.
9: He's threatening to wipe out Iran as a country again. I'm Dave Anthony, Fox News. President Trump made the threat talking to Fox, warning of even bigger U.S. attacks if Iran retaliates again, targeting American forces after yesterday's strikes that hit Iran's air defense and radar and more. Iran did respond.
10: U.S. coming under fire in multiple different countries. They launched 13 ballistic missiles at U.S. forces in Jordan. They also targeted the UAE, Kuwait, Bahrain, and Iraq with missiles and drones.
9: Most were shot down. Fox's Trey Yingst also reports from Tel Aviv.
10: The region now waits to see if and how the United States will respond to the Iranian attacks on U.S. forces overnight.
9: Now, the U.S. is also readying more sanctions. The Treasury Secretary Scott Bessent tells Fox will asphyxiate Iran's economy.
11: We are telling friends and foes, do not deal with this evil regime. We know who you are. You know who you are. And if we have to, we will put you out of business.
9: Tiger Woods was just in court in Florida a few minutes ago to change his plea in a DUI case.
25: Reckless driving, second offense, adjudication of guilt, $1,000 fine.
9: It's hard to hear the judge there after Tiger Woods pleaded guilty to reckless and careless driving after a March car crash. The plea deal calls for fines and a 5-year license suspension. It's back to work this hour for Lindsey Clancy's jury that after they told the judge they were deadlocked at her murder trial, considering an insanity defense and the killing of her 3 children.
26: So here's how this could play out today if the jury still can't reach a verdict. When the judge decides the jury has done a due and thorough deliberation, he could give them a final formal instruction called a Tui Rodriguez charge. If he does that, the jury goes back to deliberate again, but if it still comes back deadlocked, the judge cannot force more deliberation at that point.
9: That's Fox's Nate Foy outside the court in Plymouth, Massachusetts. 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
9: Well, the U.S. military is back in action in the Iran conflict. Thousands of troops who've left the region are finally getting some R&R after the USS Abraham Lincoln's long and controversial deployment finally ended.
12: For the first time in more than 8 months, U.S. sailors serving aboard the USS Abraham Lincoln have their feet on solid ground again. The aircraft carrier, which is carrying about 5,000 service members, has been supporting the U.S. war against Iran. Concerns about the uninterrupted time at sea have followed reports of mental health deterioration among the crew, as well as shortages of supplies, including food and hygiene products. A statement from the U.S. Embassy says this is the Lincoln's first full port stop after 286 days at sea from the start of the deployment last year. The USS George Washington, which is usually based in Asia, relieved the Lincoln last month. Tanya J. Powers, Fox News.
9: There will not be a government shutdown this year like we had last year, the one that was a record 43 days. Most Republicans and Democrats this time have agreed on new funding that'll go through early December. Way ahead of an end of this month deadline, GOP Congressman August Pfluger tells Fox Business.
13: We're here to govern. We're here to keep the government open. I care about our military. I care about our law enforcement. I care about DHS, who suffered greatly for those 120 days. So my vote was a yes, and I want to see our government open.
9: In Massachusetts, Democratic Senator Ed Markey fended off a primary challenge from a moderate.
14: Tonight is a testament to the power of the progressive movement of our nation.
9: Senator Markey beat Congressman Seth Moulton by almost 30 points. Markey will face Republican John Deaton in November. On Wall Street, we have a mixed bag ahead of the opening bell this hour. Dow futures are up about 100 points. The NASDAQ futures are down almost 100 points after selling yesterday. I'm Dave Anthony. This is Fox News.
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15: Reminder, Fargo residents who want to vote for Election Day in the city's upcoming special elections must apply for an absentee ballot. Special election set for Tuesday, October 6th. Clay and Becker County officials raising public awareness about the health risks associated with kratom. Substance misuse specialist Jason McCoy warned commissioners about the potential for dependency and lack of regulation.
16: It doesn't mean that it's safe. There's absolutely medical interactions. Depending on your health condition that you might have, you definitely want to stay away from kratom.
15: Local health leaders plan to focus on community education and track state legislation as they consider local sales regulations. Summit Carbon Solutions abandoning most of its plans to store carbon dioxide underground in North Dakota. The company had been granted permits to store CO2 in three designated areas in central North Dakota, but now has requested that permits for two of the areas be canceled. A North Dakota district court voided permits for all three areas earlier this year. Summit and the state are appealing that decision, but the company is now asking the Supreme Court to limit the appeal to one of the storage areas known as Summit Number 3. The company's decision to abandon two of its storage facility permits is a victory for many of the landowners who have objected to what they characterize as the company's unwillingness to negotiate on matters of liability and compensation. From the Flag Family Newsroom, I'm Jim Miller.
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1: Yeah, buddy. Happy hump day. It is Wednesday. We're 2 days into September. Alex and Kev. Going to talk lawn and garden and trees and brushes and shrubs and things like that with Don Kinsler here in a second. Any questions ever for any of our guests, all you got to do is text them or call them in, 701-271-1100. That's the Red Wing text line and the Fidium studio line, all in one number now. How nice is that?
2: Yeah, how about that? Only makes sense.
1: Oh, finally. 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We'll get you an email in here if you want to drop a voicemail, 855-200-1776. There's no lack of options for getting a hold of us. I'll tell you that.
2: Well, going to be another warm week. This is just insane. 85 for us today. We do have a slight chance of rain tomorrow. 88. Friday, 92. Saturday and Sunday, slight chances of rain there. Gene's saying mostly overnight, so no worries. 94 and 91. And Monday for Labor Day, 50% chance of rain. Fingers crossed on that. And 90. Absolutely insane, this weather.
1: Yeah, well, there you go.
2: There you go.
1: 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You'll love the guy and the team. Let's see. Dot is back. Hey, buddy.
2: Don.
1: How are you?
8: Hey, good morning. I'm doing well.
1: Aronia berries.
8: The heat continues. Yes, Aronia berries.
1: Aronia berries. I saw it in your note. Did you bring muffins?
8: No, I didn't.
2: No muffins?
8: Before we're done for the season, I will bring Aronia berry muffins.
2: You have before. They're so good.
8: They're delicious. Now, yeah. Our Aronia shrub, which we have on the corner of our porch, wonderful landscape shrub, about 5 feet high, 5 feet wide, turns brilliant red in the fall of the year. Well, anyway, the Aronia berry is higher in antioxidants than blueberries, so very healthy. Fully winter hardy, zones 3, 4, good landscape shrub, but it produces lots of fruit. And as I've mentioned in the past, our Aronia shrub, you only need one. You don't need two for cross-pollination. They're self-fruitful, just one. And it produces about 5 ice cream buckets full of berries nice. Each year. They're a little...
1: One? Where would you get it? Would you start at
8: garden centers?
1: Garden centers.
8: Yep.
1: Okay.
8: Garden centers have them. Aronia. There are different cultivated varieties. I think ours was called Autumn Magic, but they're all good. Check the height on the label. We could certainly plant an

0: well, apples, strawberries. Right. It's aronia.
1: Really?
0: There is a national market for aronia because it's that healthful and there's that much of a demand. So actually in North Dakota, there are aronia farms.
1: Really?
0: And yeah, and why not grow one in our own yard as one of your landscape shrubs? Now, they ripen in September here. Ours are not quite ripe yet. I'm going to leave them on a little bit. Maybe if we get a little cooler weather, they'll sweeten a little bit. But you want to harvest them before the berries start to wither. The berries form in clusters, kind of a, well, yeah, a cluster mm-hmm. of berries, you know, rather than individual little berries. They're in big clusters, easy to pick. So, yeah, aronia, wonderful, wonderful berry.
1: Well, and that's what I do with my apples, too. We wait until after the first frost, or they get a little sweeter. If you take them ahead of time, they're a little tart.
0: Yep, if it's one of the apples that that ripens kind of later in the season, absolutely those cold temperatures, even frost, mm-hmm. down to almost 25 degrees they can tolerate, and that will turn some starch to sugar. So there is something behind that, definitely.
1: Yeah.
2: This heat has really taken a toll on the gardens this year, hasn't it, Tom?
0: Oh, it has. In Man. Fact, you would think, okay.
2: I know it did on ours. My mother-in-law is not happy.
0: No, watermelons love heat, right? You know, they'd love to be down in Georgia somewhere. So watermelons love heat. I didn't get a single watermelon this year. Oh. I could not keep them wet enough. So, yeah, we had lots of heat. Some heat-loving things liked it. But we pushed the envelope. Heat-loving things don't like it much above 85 and into the 90s. That actually adversely affects some of the things. And so, this extended heat was not kind to many things. In fact, lawns. Okay, you know, our lawns, brown, crunchy, dormant. There are two things that go into that. Our lawns are called cool season grasses. They like it moist and cool. Okay, this year, of course, moisture lacking, so they go dormant. But the second part of that cool season grass is the cool part. Even lawns that were kept watered and green, I've noticed they don't look real good. I mean, certainly better than brown and crunchy.
1: Right.
0: But the other component of that is the heat. And even if you water your lawn, you still can't do much about the heat aspect of it. So even the heat, like you mentioned, Kevin, the heat stressful on gardens. It was also very stressful on lawns, even watered lawns, and even more stressful on dormant lawns. You know, because our own lawn, dormant, brown, crunchy. We haven't had enough rain to keep it green, obviously. But the second component of that has made this dormancy so kind of damaging is the heat part of it. That extended 85 and above, 90. I don't know when the last time we had a 70-degree high day. Maybe we had one in the last month.
1: I imagine with the lawns, you kind of have to decide, am I going to water this and stick with it, or am I just going to let it go dormant instead of doing a little of this and a little of that? You have one plan or another.
0: You got it, Alex. The preferred scenario here, now that we're into September, the preferred scenario would be that Mother Nature gives us a plentiful rain and cooler temperatures. You know, 70s would be wonderful. Plentiful rain, cooler temperatures to bring these lawns out of dormancy so they're green and growing before they go into winter, so that they have a chance to recover. So that would be the preferred. So the preferred would be that we don't have to water to bring them out, but Mother Nature would do that. And that also brings up the topic of fertilizing.
1: Mm-hmm.
0: September around Labor Day is traditionally the best time of year to fertilize a lawn. That's when lawns, as the days get cooler, we get more moisture with fall rains. Our lawns are rooting down. They're growing sideways to fill in the little gaps. And they're really preparing themselves already for next year. But in order to do that, Labor Day is typically the time to fertilize. We give the lawns nutrition so that they can do all that good growth. But here's the big but. That lawn, in order to use the fertilizer, has to be green and growing.
1: Otherwise, it just sits on the top.
0: Otherwise, it'll just sit there, and the fertilizer could actually burn some of the roots. Not growing. So if one's lawn does not come out of dormancy during September, it would be better not to fertilize
1: until spring.
0: But if your lawn is green and growing, then go ahead and fertilize as normal. Now it's interesting. Okay, now many of us are concerned. Are those dormant lawns? Are they going to come back, or have they been pushed over the edge? Because some of our lawn in our own area in South

0: Fargo, we have missed lots of rain, so we're, I think, practically as dry as anybody, yeah, almost. So our lawn, brown crunchy. So what I did, I can't water the whole thing, but I set aside a 3-foot by 3-foot little square. And I thought, well, that I can water. So I took the garden hose about a week and a half ago, soaked it down really, really good. Then a few days after that, soaked it down again. I thought, I'm going to see if will this come back or okay, is this
1: you're
0: dead?
1: Testing it.
0: And yeah, that 3-foot by 3-foot did green up.
1: Okay.
0: It started green and growing. So most of us, I hope we've at least had a little minimum moisture to at least keep the roots alive. So it's going to be really interesting. So the preferred scenario here is let's get cooler, let's get widespread moisture, let's get these lawns out of dormancy, and then we can fertilize here in September.
1: Yeah.
2: You could still, if it doesn't come out, if it stays kind of dormant, don't fertilize, but you could still seed in the fall, right?
0: Because you can. Because right now, until September 15th, is a wonderful window of opportunity to seed. But with that also is
2: yeah,
0: that in right, order to get it to germinate and grow, we're going to need moisture. The right, seed bed, the surface needs continual moisture until that grass is sprouted up and green and growing. And so with these dry conditions, it would be really tough to get seed bed going. But if we get cooler, moisture returns, it'd be a wonderful time. If that doesn't happen by that September 15th deadline, we could dormant seed. Dormant seed means you wait until right before snow flies. You know, the snow in maybe November, sometime yep, in November, the snow that looks like it's going to stay, then you seed right before that. Then the snow gives it a blanket of protection
1: right,
0: over winter, and you're set
1: to
0: go for
1: next spring. If we get snow, maybe we won't even get snow this year.
0: Yes, or 100 plus inches.
1: Well, it could go either way, right?
0: A crystal ball would be nice.
2: Yeah,
1: what about perennials? What do we need to...
0: Yes. Labor Day is the traditional time to dig and divide perennials. Peonies, true lilies, daylilies, bleeding heart, iris. I've been doing our iris. Boy, and the digging is not easy because the ground is really hard and dry.
1: I'm sure.
0: But this is the traditional time for certain perennials to dig and divide. And, of course, you know, if you're able to water at least what you dig and then replant, important to water that in well. So I've started doing our iris. So dig, divide them, reset. And
1: should you do that every year? Do they need to be divided every year? How do you know when your perennials need to be divided?
0: How do you know? The perennial tells you. For example, a patch of iris, as they grow, the patch gets bigger, and the center of that patch tends to die out. So if all the good growth is on the outer perimeter, then it's a sign that it needs rejuvenation.
1: Okay.
0: And maybe that's every 4 to 5 years. A peony can stay in place decades.
1: Mm-hmm.
0: But a peony will tell you also if the center of that patch is just all kind of dead, then time to dig and divide, reset the good chunks from the outer perimeter, and then you're good to go again.
1: I love peonies. They're so pretty.
0: They're
1: just
0: nice.
1: Get so full and the colors
0: and the
1: gorgeous.
0: Way, the way that you tell, okay, how do you know if a perennial should be divided in fall? How do you know to wait till next spring? And you think of the bloom time. Usually most of us can remember bloom time like peonies. Bloom in May,
1: June.
0: Early June. So then you go the season opposite their bloom time. So they bloom in late spring, early summer. You divide in the fall. Same with iris.
1: Good
0: They're
1: help.
0: June bloomers. So you wait until the fall.
1: Okay.
0: So you choose the season opposite. The season in which they're blooming is kind of their most sensitive. So you go to the season opposite of when they bloom.
1: I didn't know that. Great tip. I guess we have
2: a
1: couple questions for you here too, Don, in text messages.
2: Yep, text coming in. Please ask Don, will the weeds absorb weed killer when it's this dry?
0: No. When it's, I'll clarify that a little. Weeds, when it's hot and dry, toughen up. And they're tougher to kill.
1: I love it.
0: Yeah, they're busy rooting down in and doing all kinds of things, but they're tough. But they become more vulnerable. The perennial weeds, such as dandelions, thistles, and others, Creeping Charlie, they become vulnerable as the temperatures get cooler. So from about middle of September on till the end of September, as temperatures get cooler, hopefully moisture will continue, those plants, or I should say moisture will start, Those plants are carrying carbohydrates down in the root system to store for winter and to come back next year. So if we apply herbicide during that window of vulnerability, as fall approaches here, then they do carry the herbicide down in quite effectively. So for any weed killing that we want to do, maybe delay until middle of September, end of September, and catch that window of vulnerability for those weeds.
1: Okay, thanks. Perfect. We got a couple more questions here.
2: Don, am I too late to plant a vanilla strawberry hydrangea?
0: You are not too late. Vanilla strawberry is a wonderful winter hardy shrub. Great one. White with beautiful kind of pinkish tones on it. So anyway, fall is a wonderful time. September is a great month for visiting the garden centers, planting trees, shrubs. Absolutely. Now is a wonderful time.
1: It's like the Vikings. There's hope for next year that it's going to be beautiful.
2: It's early, yes.
0: Yep. And they will spend the rest of the month, September and October, rooting in. Our soils don't freeze down until some point in November.
1: All right.
2: Another one here, peonies, only flower for about, maybe his peonies, only flower for about a week, week and a half. Seems to be a pretty sad as far as a flower goes.
0: Yes, you know, that brings up an interesting point.
1: The wind blows mine.
0: Yeah, wouldn't it be nice if a peony blooms all summer? Yes. And I totally agree. But if we look at the upside of that, if you combine in a perennial garden, if you can combine many types, peonies that bloom in late May, early June, and then iris bloom mid-June, then the true lilies, day lilies, are in the middle of summer. So rather than having only peonies in your area, if you plant a combination, then we can have an ever-changing perennial garden from spring all the way through fall.
1: Yeah.
0: So rather than looking like, shoot, the peonies, and
1: it's gone, now what?
0: Shoot, they're gone, now what? Yeah. If we combine enough other things, there's always something different in the perennial garden.
1: Yeah, got to have a plan. We have Al on the phone.
2: Hal, I believe.
1: Oh, Hal. Okay.
2: Yep. What's your question for Don, Hal?
3: Yeah, I'm kind of curious about what's happening to the groundwater in the basin there. I heard more and more about salt, especially nitrates, getting into the groundwater to the point where they don't dare water cattle with them.
0: Well, you know, and that is out of my area. The NDSU Extension livestock specialists would probably have an answer to that. But I'm afraid that one is out of my horticulture area. And so I have not heard. But that would be a great question for one of the livestock specialists.
2: I will, Hal, I'll put a flag for Bridget Riedel on that. She'll be able to get in on, or find on that.
0: Good
2: we'll
0: point.
2: Ask her. We can ask her about that tomorrow at 7:10 in the morning, so just be back here. Only a couple minutes left. One more text. What's the best way to kill English ivy, Don? What pests live in the ivy that leave a nasty, painful welt?
0: English ivy. Now, English ivy in our area is a house plant. In other parts of the country, it can grow outdoors, but the true English ivy isn't winter hardy here. But they might be referring to Engelmann ivy or Virginia creeper, or that kind of nickname might be applying to something else. So the true English ivy, not hardy here. But a woody type vine, a good herbicide to kill. So Engelmann ivy, Virginia creeper, even poison ivy, woody type things. Triclopyr, T-R-I-C-L-O-P-Y-R, triclopyr. So we'll look at the garden centers for an herbicide with triclopyr as the active ingredient.
2: I'm sure the pest that leaves the nasty, painful welt could be really anything.
0: Oh, that could, yeah, if there's
2: spider, stinger, or something.
0: Oh, exactly. So if the point was not to get rid of that plant, but to get rid of the insect, then one of the all-purpose insecticides, 7-8, malathion, spinosad, one of those. So if I interpreted that wrong, I'm sorry. Maybe you don't want to kill the plant. Maybe you're just looking at the insect.
2: Yep, all good, my friend. We got to leave it there. But thanks for all. And what's the best way to get a hold of you if someone has a...
0: Yes, and if they're mentioning that English ivy again, maybe that's houseplant. But send me a photo. My email, donald.kinzler@ndsu.edu.
2: All right, we'll chat in a couple of weeks, buddy. Be well.
1: Thanks,
0: thank you much.
1: Always good to have you.
2: Looking for those Aronia berry muffins, too.
4: I'm Taylor Riggs, and this is the Fox Business Report.
5: Job growth by private employers slowed last month. There were 38,000 new private sector jobs in August in the National Employment Report from payroll processing company ADP. It's fewer than in July, the slowest pace of job creation since January, and weaker job growth than expected. Base pay rose 3.2% from a year ago, though ADP says pay growth has been slowing for the past 4 years. Brent crude, the global benchmark for oil, topped $95 a barrel this morning. Chevron says it will double oil production in Venezuela. It has an agreement with the country and will invest more than $7 billion over the next 5 years. Interest rates on government bonds are higher today. That's your Fox Business Report. I'm Jenny Coselda. Invested in you.
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10: 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Once again, it kicks off Friday in Rawlog for Labor Day weekend. Enjoy the event. Well, the nation's cattle herd sitting at a 75-year low. Department of Agriculture introducing a sweeping new support package. It hopes will add some risk management tools and financial assistance to American ranching families. The Rancher's First Initiative aims to encourage the growth of domestic cattle herds. Announcement comes just 10 days after the Trump administration faced intense pushback from North Dakota ranchers and lawmakers over a plan to import 300,000 metric tons of tariff-free foreign ground beef. New incentives, including a requirement that hospitals, schools, and prisons prioritize locally processed American beef. It aims to keep ranchers in business. From the Flag Family Newsroom, I'm Jim Miller.
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0: welcome back. Need to know morning show on the flag. Oh, I love the memes you send in. The AI thing just takes them to a whole new level. Really does. I still don't know how to do any of that stuff. I don't know how to do any of the cool looking. Yeah, everything. And it seems like it's everywhere.
1: Oh, you just
0: now.
1: Put it in Chat GPT or whatever and tell them what you want. Yeah,
0: whatever.
1: Yeah, and they'll do whatever you want. You just tell them.
0: Every restaurant, you know, they're all doing the good looking poster, digital poster things now, and all they all kind of look the same.
1: Chat GPT.
0: Anyway, 8:37, just about 22 in front of 9 in the morning. It's Kevin and Alex. Need to know morning show on the flag. Thanks for hanging out this morning.
1: Gonna be another warm week for us. Man, the weekend's looking fabulous, too.
0: Oof-da.
1: 53 right now. 85 today is where we're headed. We do have a slight chance of rain tomorrow. 88. Friday, 92. Saturday and Sunday, 30% chance of raining. These rain chances, Dean says, don't worry. It's mostly at night. Not going to wreck your day. 94 on Saturday, Sunday 91. And for Labor Day Monday, we do have a 50% chance of rain there and another 90 degree day. You just can't make this up.
0: That's all I'm saying.
1: Crazy.
0: Labor Day. Yeah. And the lakes are still warm. So act accordingly, I guess. Hey, checking the weather brought to you by the team at Hot Spring Spas and Pool Tables, too. Ducky days are going on now through the middle of the month, now through September 14th. They've got everything, about 20% off, chemis, filters, need a cover replaced. They got $100 off of a hot tub drain and refill just in time for the fall. I'm going to get the fresh water in there, the new water. It's a wellness thing, man. I cannot do winter without the hot spring.
1: Oh, it helps, yeah.
0: You can ask Jay and Alex, too. Jay loves his Finley Osana.
1: He is out there pretty much every night.
0: Every night, yeah. Mm-hmm. We're still trying to work that up, but you know what? With 60 months no interest on all the right now on all the hot spring spas and saunas, honey, I don't know why we shouldn't really do this. Just saying, Jay's the vision. Save up to $5,000 on the endless pool as well. They say your pace, your space with those endless pools because they're swim spas. You swim in them because they have a current. It's amazing. Ducky Day is going on now through the 14th at Hot Spring Spas and Pool Tables, too. Fargo, Bismarck, Grand Forks, and Minot. Ducky Days. I love it. A couple of texts here, and then we're rolling more TiVo. A question for Don. I will forward that to Don. I will forward that another thing about weeds and say it. And I had one more for him, too. We had where we used to have this camper and a deck when we moved it. All the stuff that when we got the plastic and the rock back out of there, the only thing that came back was like crabgrass and fescue type looking stuff. Yep. And it's just clumped. It's like, I gotta email him. I need to do I rototill that all up and reseed the whole thing? Just gotta see what I gotta do there. But and I'll forward that question to Don. Let's see here. Memes. We're all good. All right. No actual texts. What do you?
1: All righty. Let's go to the Treasury Secretary, Scott Bessent, right. I love him. He talks about the potential sanctions against Iran and a few more topics on Hannity.
2: Right. Secretary Scott Bessent is in North Carolina meeting with G20 leaders where he weighed in on the escalating trade fight with Canada and had a very blunt response to Prime Minister Mark Carney. Take a look.
3: I guess Mark's wondering if we're now in a tit-for-tat trade war with Canada.
4: Well, I don't think you can be in a tit-for-tat with someone who's 13 times larger than you are.
3: They say they're doing okay.
1: Love his attitude.
4: What else are they going to say? You know, look, I think this is very unfortunate that Prime Minister Carney has turned this into a political shouting match. I mean, we're not at war with Canada. How are we going to be at war with Canada? What are they going to take their two submarines from the Edmonton Mall and stick them on us?
2: Now, Bessent also said that the U.S. is likely to impose sanctions on another bank this week, as it is now escalating efforts to economically isolate, the Republic of Iran. Take a look.
4: We are probably going to announce a bank sanction this week, and we will announce one the week after. We are speaking to our allies here. We are going to economically asphyxiate this regime. We are tracking down the IRGC's assets, and I will say it on worldwide TV, just so you know, we know the where in the British Virgin Islands your accounts are at these trust companies. We know the $100 million houses you have around the world, and we are going to freeze those.
1: We know.
2: Right, here with more is Treasury Secretary Scott Bessent. Very, very demure and quiet and not at all intimidating. We know in the British Virgin Islands where you're hiding your money, the trust companies, $100 million homes. You're basically saying to the leadership there, we know where all of your money is and you're not going to get it, even though you spent a lot of time, effort, and energy robbing from the people of Iran, and you'll never see that money. That's how I interpret it.
0: Fabulous.
5: Sean, you're exactly right. And great to, great to be with you. Great to be here in Asheville, North Carolina, the beautiful Blue Ridge Mountains. And that's exactly what we're saying. We are saying after 47 years, this terrible game that they've been playing with the Iranian people, terrorizing the Gulf and attacking American citizens, attacking the world, that the Iranian regime is over as they know it.
1: He is such a rock star. He comes off as Mr. Meek and mild and timid, but oh no, no, this guy knows what he's doing.
0: You know what? That goes for, like him or not, with Donald Trump. It's all about the Benjamins, man. It is all about the money.
1: True.
0: And these guys know how to go after the money. It's all about that. Mm-hmm. You don't have any money. You're not buying anything. You're not going to build anything. You're not going to, and we know what they want it for.
1: Yeah.
0: So, what a different day. Pallets of cash going over there from Obama.
1: Right.
0: And, now we're going to take that back.
1: Well, he's taking control of this. Basically, he's saying, Iran, you need to comply or this pain is going to continue.
5: And they are either going to have to come to the table and be ready to negotiate that they cannot have a nuclear weapon, that they have to give up their highly enriched uranium, that they have to stop with their terrorist proxies, that they have to stop terrorizing their neighbors, or this
1: be
5: will
1: good
5: continue.
1: Citizens.
5: And I believe that between the kinetic action that our great military did for 6 weeks, the blockade, and the effort at financial isolation in the history of the world, we are going to grind them into the ground.
2: Okay, are they close? You said the snake doesn't know it's dead yet, but it will stop wiggling when the sun goes down. Mm. We are burying the head of the Iranian snake, and the Iranian regime is demised, and they will figure it out. And it's my job to make sure that they want to have a deal, and they will want one. Wow, powerful statement.
5: Yeah, Sean, look, in my life, I have killed lots of poisonous snakes. As I said in the interview with the great Larry Kudlow, that where I grew up near a swamp, we had a lot of poisonous snakes come in our yard, and we cut their heads off, whether it was with a machete, with a boat paddle, with a rake. And once the head is severed, the tail can keep, or the remainder of the body can keep squirming, but it eventually stop squirming, but for a while it doesn't know it's dead. The head still poisonous. You bury the head, and that's what we are doing to this regime. We are going to isolate them economically, and they will have no choice. They have gas lines. They have 100% inflation. Their currency has collapsed. The president of the country, the speaker of the parliament, the head of the central bank is already warning the Iranian people and their military leaders. They are sending out messages that they are in economic trouble.
1: Wow.
0: What do you think?
1: Scott Bessent, he is a man with a plan. I totally trust his judgment. Everything he says makes sense. And hit him in the pocketbook. They're going to feel it eventually.
0: Yeah, no doubt. It's all about the Benjamins.
1: Always.
0: All about the Benjamins, all about the money. Doesn't matter. All about the money. And this guy,
1: eventually
0: master,
1: they'll comply. Yes.
0: He's like a wizard.
1: Oh, he is so smart, and he's tough. He doesn't look like it, but he is.
0: Yeah.
1: Here, Bessent talks about Canada's anti-Trump agenda.
2: Canada relies on the U.S. for their national security. And before President Trump, they thought they were clever. They put heavy tariffs on American dairy farmers and other American products. Maybe you can sell 5% after that 5% import number that they got to. Then that would go up to 80%, go up 80%. And meanwhile, we've been a good partner to them overall. It was funny, your line, what else are they going to say when they say they're doing okay? They really do need our country. What if we said to them, if you get in a conflict with any other country, we're not going to be there for you. What would happen to Canada then?
5: Well, you know, we've had a free rider problem with Canada for a long time. And Prime Minister Carney, after getting a little bit of a verbal beatdown from myself, Secretary Hegseth said, well, you know, you got to stop throwing shade and to get the negotiations back on track. Well, he's the one who said we were at war. But you know, I will tell you, like Canada had a great military. They were right there at the forefront on the beaches of D-Day. And what the Canadian government has done to the Canadian Armed Forces, if you look at the ranks of NATO spending, they are near the very bottom. Like they're cellar dwellers around with Spain in terms of their military spending to GDP. And wow. Why is that? Because they were free riding. And you know, Sean, I will tell you who was not with the Prime Minister. The Canadian businesses are not with the Prime Minister. The Canadian military is not with the Prime Minister. And you know, he thinks that he got to office on an anti-Trump, anti-American platform, and it's not going to work out over the long term. So I hope that he will come back to the table. The president had the best trade deal we'd offered anyone, and he rejected it for political motives. So
1: yeah, he can get his submarines out of the Edmonton Mall. Okay. Yeah.
0: What are we going to do?
1: We'll see you there.
0: Hilarious.
1: I know.
0: Yeah. What are they going to do? Attack us with their two submarines?
1: Right?
0: I don't even know what that means. Submarines at the Edmonton Mall.
1: Must be on display.
0: Yeah, right? All right. Good stuff. Need to know morning show on the flag. We'll wrap it up coming up.
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0: 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John Zimba's on with the deal. What do you got, buddy?
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0: There it is. PucklichValleyCity.com. You drive, they'll go with you. Need to know morning show on the flag, about 7 away from 9. About ready to make our way out of here. Ready for Steve Hallstrom, the Steve Hallstrom Show. Congratulations, by the way, to Jim Weiser earlier. Got himself some tickets to Rolog this weekend, and we will have more of those tomorrow to give away.
1: Yeah.
0: They,
1: Gonna
0: weekend
1: be a,
0: coming for it, too.
1: Gonna be a great week, though, let me tell you. We're at 62 right now. 85 is what the 3-degree guarantee is for today. Slight chance of rain tomorrow, and mostly towards the evening. In the evening, Dean says, no worries there. 88. Friday, 92. Saturday and Sunday, 30% chance of rain. And again, it's in the evening. You just can't ask for better weather.
0: Yeah,
1: 94 and 91 Saturday and Sunday. Monday, we do have a 50% chance of rain. Hopefully that'll hold out and we'll get some of it. But 90 on Monday again, too. This is absolutely insane.
0: Fantastic.
1: Mm-hmm.
0: Yipper. Hey, weather check brought to you by our longtime friends at Moxie Java. The summer flavors are still available, but they're getting ready to start teeing up the bat. You know, and we're talking all the spice lattes.
1: I was
0: and the
1: there. I was there yesterday, and I got me a pumpkin spice latte. They have all new fall flavors in. I don't have the list of them all, but
0: they're
1: in, they're out. I've got to get a hold of Greg and find out what they all are. But yeah, they're there. Mm-hmm.
0: They're there. It would make sense. Even though it's
1: September 1st, yeah.
0: They will, I know they'll still whip you up anything iced.
1: Anything you want.
0: Yeah. And you can do it at West Acres when you're shopping. Were you at West Acres or the Lights?
1: I was out at the Lights. Yeah. I picked it up and went through the drive through quick and easy. And it was so nice.
0: Yeah. We brew at home. Moxie Java. It's wonderful. Coffee local. Well, they were at West Acres doing a little back to school shopping maybe this weekend. They're right by Halberstadt's there. They'll fuel your shopping. And then anything when you're out by the Lights right there, the drive through is right next to Bell Bank. They're open at 5:30 too. That Joe Coffee app, it'll have it. They'll have it ready for you. All right, just a few texts before we get out of here to finish up. That's a YouTube link. Thank you. Great show as usual, guys. Have a blessed day. Thanks for checking pastures with me. Oh, and there's a picture. Look at that. The Angus are in the pasture. Good to see the pasture's nice and green. Scott Besant listens to Ag Reports on radio when he is on farm cutting off heads of snakes? Question mark. I don't know.
1: He is. He's a treasure. He really is.
0: Yeah. He. I love the story about that. Just whatever you got to do, poison a snake, cut the head off it, bury the head. The body will lay there. Doesn't know it's dead yet.
1: He's so awesome.
0: Hey,
1: smart.
0: Guys, it scares me that Trump is moving too slow in Iran. Is this a good or bad thing for the midterms? Well, that's a grand question.
1: That's debatable. Though. Yeah, I think he is, too. I wish we would have just did this thing right away and got it over with. And then, of course, kept the sanctions and this money pressure on them all.
0: Yep. Great, TiVo, Alex. Now you're talking. Take their money, take their houses, take their oil. Bring our fuel prices down and quit letting them roll the U.S. of A. There you go.
1: That's it. Yes.
0: All right. Well, we're going to bug out. Have a wonderful, blessed Wednesday hump day, and we'll do it again tomorrow morning.
1: All right. Have a good one. See you tomorrow. Hallstrom's up next.
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20: He talked to each juror one by one. I'm Dave Anthony, Fox News. And then at Lindsey Clancy's murder trial, Judge William Sullivan just told the jury,
21: "Thank you so much for following those instructions as we've gone through this. I'm going to ask you to go and resume your deliberations at this time."
20: It's day five for that. The jury's already told the judge they're deadlocked, considering murder or manslaughter or Clancy's insanity defense in the killing of her three children 3 years ago. Tiger Woods was in court this morning in Florida, changing his plea in a DUI case dating back to a March car crash.
22: The state amended the DUI charge to willful, wanton, reckless driving. Now, Woods pled guilty, which comes with a $1,000 bond and a 5-year driver's license suspension. Woods also pled guilty to the second count, refusing to submit a urine test, which comes with a $500 fine. Now, at the time of the crash, Woods failed multiple field sobriety tests and had 2 hydrocodone pills in his pocket. Woods also pled guilty to the careless driving citation.
20: Fox's Dana Marie McNichol outside the court in Stuart, Florida. Will President Trump attack Iran again? He warned of that if Iran targeted U.S. forces again following yesterday's round of American strikes. Well, Iran did, though most of the drones and missiles fired into Bahrain, Jordan, Kuwait, and the UAE were shot down. Treasury Secretary Scott Bessent tells Fox they'll also ramp up economic sanctions.
23: "We all want this conflict to end, and the fastest way for the conflict to end is for no one to provide any support to this regime. We are going to sever every tie that they have from the outside world."
20: Tropical Storm Edward
2: as we can to a depression moving deeper into Texas the day after coming ashore near the Louisiana line.
3: But the threat is not over. Today is day two of Edward, and inland flooding is taking the headlines. We've had well over a foot of rain, and flash flood emergencies were triggered before the sun even came up.
2: Fox Weather's Brenna Merwin in Port Arthur. 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
2: Well, there is a rebound on Wall Street for the Dow after selling started September. The Dow's gaining 310 points. The Nasdaq's up 12. The S&P 500 is gaining almost 20. Oil prices down slightly after spiking back up the past few days. WTI now just under 90 bucks a barrel. Gas has been pumped up 3 more cents today. AAA's national average for regular 412 per gallon. A big oil company taking advantage of that big U.S. deal in Venezuela.
26: Chevron is planning to double its oil production in Venezuela and will invest more than $7 billion over the next 5 years. The plan follows a U.S. deal with Venezuela to secure control of oil reserves. The company has agreed with Venezuela to update terms for joint ventures. Venezuela's oil industry slumped in recent years, though since ousting President Nicolas Maduro in January, the U.S. has pushed U.S. oil companies to invest there and shore up production. Jenny Coselda, Fox News.
2: The Trump administration has a beef with the price of beef, which has spiked up in grocery stores.
27: The Justice Department Antitrust Division deepens its affordable beef probe with 8 of the largest grocers under investigation for recent hikes in the retail price for beef, including Kroger, Publix, Walmart, Albertsons, Aldi, Costco, and Amazon. Investigators want to know if concentration in the meatpacking industry has added to high beef prices at a time of low cattle herds with big rewards for whistleblowers. The DOJ already looking at the big four meatpackers who control more than 85% of the market. President Trump working to give farmers and ranchers the right to process their own food to break what he called a nasty monopoly. Therese Crowley, Fox News.
2: An update to the job market. ADP reporting only 38,000 jobs created by the private sector in August. Fewer than expected. The fewest since January. We'll get the government employment report on Friday. I'm Dave Anthony. This is Fox News.
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0: More intel on what Governor Kelly Armstrong was telling us about open records requests and non-disclosure agreements for data centers. It all makes more sense today why oil prices continue to climb as the war in Iran shows no signs of letting up, let alone ending. And it still makes no sense whatsoever why North Dakota would want to pay for school meals for all students. And a Fargo lawmaker is the latest to say, what are we doing here? Good morning, my friend. Great to be with you here on the Steve Halsham Show on a beautiful Wednesday morning. I'm in Grand Rapids, Minnesota today as my tour of the Midwest continues here over the last couple of weeks or so. I've been all over the place, Minot, Powers Lake, and Watford City, and spent a few days in Fargo, and now on the road. I do enjoy the travel I get to do. It's not too much. Reasonable drives, and when I go to places, I get to hang out with people that I work with and care very much about. And when I head home, obviously a whole bunch of people there as well, including my good friend Addison Luger, who is our producer today, doing all the real work today, so I can travel around and just say, Addison, I'm going to be wherever, and pull her all together, my man, will you? And he always does. How are you today?
1: Another beautiful day in the life. No complaints about me today.
0: Yeah, buddy. We've got just a perfect morning here in Grand Rapids. Sunny, a deep blue sky, not a lot of clouds, not a lot of wind. What's it like back home today?
1: The sky is a little gray, but it is a very nice day. It's pretty nice out there.
0: Okay.
1: I was pretty impressed when I walked out of my apartment building this morning.
0: Okay, and you're not easily impressed.
1: So no, not so.
0: Yeah, if you are impressed by summer weather, looks like we're going to like the next week or so. And then I was looking at Dean's extended forecast, and once we get through the holiday, get into maybe Wednesday or so of next week, then we're in a stretch where it's like mid-70s for highs. It's going to feel like fall in a hurry because it's going to feel a lot like summer here over the next, next probably week or so. A little bit of a chance for rain, it looks like, Sunday, Monday. Maybe, but not anything that looks overwhelmingly likely. So we cross our fingers, I guess, and just continue to hope. And at this point, I think we're all hoping for some moisture just for whatever. I keep the dust down, if nothing else. I think the story's pretty much written with our crops right now. Daryl Richeson, by the way, I don't know that I'll be able to get to it today, but on X, what we used to call Twitter, Daryl has posted total rainfall amounts for the summer. And also, well, through September 1st, I guess. I guess you're talking about June, July, August. And he's also posted the maximum temperature, the highest temp we got in North Dakota, in all of the different reporting stations with the North Dakota Ag Weather Network. And the highest one I could find was 110. It got to 110 in very, very, very southwest, like the far southwest corner of North Dakota, wherever they, I don't even know what town is, down that way, kind of Baker, Montana area almost. But they got a day where it was 110 air temp. In Fargo, the highest it looks like we got was 101. And I thought we got a little higher than that. I know we were flirting with 100 a few times, but 101 was the highest. Now, at the airport, it's probably 135. They just don't know how to run temperature data there. But Daryl's stuff, which I trust a lot more than airport data, sitting around concrete and steel, I'll go with him at the 101 in Fargo. So interesting to check that out and see what things look like for you. As far as the rainfall totals, he's got a really great breakdown on them with all the weather stations as well. I think Dean told us yesterday is about 3.6 inches of rain for the summer. And I think that's about what Daryl had too, somewhere between 2 and 3 inches total all summer with the heat. So yeah. No question why things are looking dry, and I would say brown, but it's looking kind of white almost in a lot of grassy areas that have not gotten supplemental water. All right, a lot of ground to cover on the show today. We've got, speaking of the climate discussion, Greg Wrightstone is going to be with us, a noted climate skeptic. There's some new data out that he wants to get into with us, and I'm all about that. The more we can inject truth nuggets into this conversation, the better. So we'll do that with Greg today. There's so many interesting updates, you guys. I don't know that I'll get to all of them today, but I'm going to really try to hustle here today. Best thing I heard all day is really good. We've got some notes on the the Lindsey Clancy trial. It's a hung jury right now, and they can't seem to figure out how to get a verdict. And it's amazing to me that we have, you know, it's that we've got people that look at all of this, and with what I know and what I see, it seems to be a pretty clear case of a woman is guilty of murdering her kids, but the jurors, not all of them are seeing it that way. I'm a little surprised on that. So we've got that to tell you about here today. The Minnesota State Fair got political in the crop barn, if you can believe that. I guess you can. It's Minnesota. What kind of things pass for art these days? Oh, you got to be kidding me. And there, we could fill a whole two-hour show talking about non-disclosure agreements, open records requests, data centers, and all that. And a little more background on what Kelly Armstrong was filling us in. I was trying to catch up with him during the conversation, but he just threw so much at me right away. I was like, okay, hang on a minute. So did a little digging. I think I've got a little bit better of an explanation for you on some of the nuances of where the governor was going with us yesterday. So, a lot to do. Let's get to it here with the Morning Wire, semi-automatic storylines with a rapid-fire rundown of the world around us, coming to you live from the Drive with Vision studio. Taking it on the road today, drivewithvision.com, Vision Ford Lincoln in Wahpeton. By the way, phone number 701-271-1100. You can text us or call us at that number today. And since I'm out of the studio, Addison will watch the text line for me and put some notes in our Slack channel where I can pull them out and visit with you about them. So a text line is absolutely open for business. So is the email box, studioflagfamily.com. Taking a look at our weather information for today, the Almanac shows that here we are, September 2nd. It is 77 degrees. That's our average high. We'll be a little bit higher than that, somewhere around 85, 86. It's going to be a beautiful day. Looking at light winds, a lot of sun. Boy, it just looks fantastic for a golf day or a pool day still, or a beach or whatever. You can sneak out, maybe get your work done early today if you can, and get out and enjoy some of this. But average high 77, record high 99 on this day in 1976, record low 34 in 1946. In the stock market today, we've got it was a tough day yesterday, and not much has changed today on the S&P 500 and the NASDAQ, but the Dow is up 345, so kind of a whiplash couple of days of trading here in the stock market. WTI crude oil today, $89.94, so we're basically at $90 oil as the tensions continue in the Middle East. Gold up $34 an ounce at $4,431. Silver up 62 cents at $65.99. Bitcoin today about where it was yesterday, $77,000. AAA says the average price of a gallon of regular unleaded gas nationwide is $4.12. North Dakota average price $3.96. South Dakota $4. Minnesota is $4.01. In the news cycle today,

0: decision today. Here was an interesting story. The House yesterday adopted a resolution, this is Congress in D.C., to denounce socialism in all its forms in a what's being called a messaging exercise ahead of the November elections. The House adopted the resolution 220 to 192, 8 Democrats voting with all Republicans in favor. 2 Democrats voted present, none that voted for or none that were the two that voted present were household names. None were from Minnesota, but there's at least a handful of people who can still think for themselves over there. Republican leaders scheduled the vote after Democrat primary voters embrace a number of Democrat socialist candidates. Interesting. All right, story of the day. I've got a few of them. Stories of the day, including another local lawmaker weighing in on paid school meals for all North Dakota students. That's next when we come back on the Steve Alstrom Show.
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Joe, junk call and removal, that is your first call, and really your only call when it comes to getting that mess out of the way, whether it's something you've got going on in the farm, the lake place, the house. Maybe grandma just has way too much stuff and you're trying to figure out what to do when it's time to move grandma to a new housing situation, and you say, you know, we just got a lot of stuff that needs to go. My friend John Minton's a 30-year combat vet. That means he's got the know-how and the tenacity to get that job done. And what you love about Roe and Joe Junk Haul Removal, they are a local

0: business. That means their family name means a lot to them. They're investing in the community. They're putting their name on the T-ball kids' jerseys, supporting local businesses and charities. 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When it's got to go, call Roe and Joe. A couple of things I think that are percolating here that I want to talk about with you this morning. Michelle Powers is a Fargo State Senator, and she is now weighing in on the paid school meals for all North Dakota students matter. As you probably know by now, you certainly do if you're a regular listener to this program, because I've been railing on this thing for a long time now, is that we are going to vote in November across North Dakota if we want to make part of the state constitution that we will pay for school meals for all North Dakota public and private school, if the private school opts into it, all North Dakota students. It would be breakfast and lunch for all students regardless of family income level. Powers says that she is opposed to this constitutional measure and is hoping the people of North Dakota vote against it. A constitutional measure, remember, means that you're locking this in and the legislature can't change it. This is something that only another vote down the line would be able to change going forward, remove it or change it in any way at all. And while the energy sector is doing well here and there's, you know, potential for, you know, data centers and all those things that could add money to the public bank accounts as well, well, it may not all, always be that way. So you may want to, you know, save your powder for other expenses rather than putting $67 million a year into this fund where right now we're paying for all the kids that really need it at $3 million a year. Well, Powers is arguing that existing federal and state safety nets are already covering the students that need this. She said, quote, there is not a single child that is missing a meal already, and that is the most important things. She said, broad government programs inevitably expand in cost over time. She says, every government program only grows. I think this is a really important point. When you think about it, okay, it's $67 million now. But if the rate of inflation is whatever the real rate of inflation is, I don't know what you want to say it is, somewhere between 3 and 5%, let's just say. Well, then, if that's the deal, then this is going to cost you 3 to 5% more next year, and the year after, and the year after, and the year after, because food's going to get more expensive. Transportation for that food is going to get more expensive. The people that do the transportation and do the food is going to be more expensive at the plant level. So that's an interesting part that we haven't talked a whole lot about. $67 million now, what will it be 10 years from now? Mm-hmm. Okay, so there's that. So that story. Morehead Public Schools has about the same number of students this year than they did last year, about 12 students less this year than last year, about 7,300 students in grades K through 12. Interesting trend in the demographics, if you will, there. The senior class is the biggest class in the district at 668 students. And then there are 482 incoming kindergartners coming in for the first time. So, I mean, do the math on that. You've got the biggest class leaving, and the class that's coming in is about 200 less. That's an interesting demographic trend. We'll have to see how that plays out over time, but that would be a shrinking school district for sure. They did finish that high school building project, by the way, with that got the new fine arts classrooms and the new theater got completed over the summer, so they're ready to rock and roll. They think the long-term trend is stable for enrollment there at, yeah, that's 7,400 students going online. So they must feel like the little kids, the pre-Ks, have a pretty good number to them that'll boost some of that count going forward. And then there's this one. The Minnesota State Fair got political. Any kind of art, right? This is crop art I'm talking about, but it's like, come on now, what are we doing here? I'm reading from Alpha News, and thank the good Lord for Alpha News. Alpha News put out a social media post a couple of days ago about a crop art display at the Minnesota State Fair. Oh, the State Fair. Get your cheese curds and go pet a goat, you know, whatever. But, of course, we've got to inject politics into everything and Trump derangement syndrome into everything. So crop art is when they take different colored seeds and make a little collage out of it. It's super cool. And I've got some family members that submit stuff at the State Fair, and they're brilliant. They're so talented, and these projects are so fun to look at. Except this one. One of the projects submitted is a seed display, yellow beans and red beans arranged to form the numbers 8, 6, 4, 7. And there's in the background, there's a little cloud there, and it's just so cute. And Tamara Sawyer of St. Paul, Minnesota put this in. 8, 6, 4, 7. Well, you can see where this is going. 8, 6, 4, 7. So Alpha News contacts the State Fair for comment about this after the a picture was submitted to them. And again, thank goodness for Alpha News and all of the people that pay attention to Alpha News. Days later, the artwork was reportedly removed at the artist's request. So who is this Tamara Sawyer? Well, a little work shows that she's worked for the state government in Minnesota for more than a decade. What a surprise. Alpha News reached out by phone and email to Sawyer, did not get a response. Some have said, well, there's also another crop display in there that says something about Fauci, and you know, that's no big deal to you guys over there. And there's a Fauci lied entry, and so people are saying, well, it's both sides. So, I mean, I think that's fair. If you're going to let, you know, one thing in, you let something else in. I, if I'm the state fair, I just say, look, we're running a state fair here. Can you just keep your political statements out of it? But apparently they don't have a policy about it. I do feel like when you're talking about killing an American president, though, that's a little different than talking about, you know, some politician lied. It's a little different for me. But the people that, of course, suffer from Trump derangement syndrome will not see it that way. And they will say, well, no, this is one of each. It's the same thing. But, of course, it's hard to think critically for those good folks there. So good job, Alpha News, pointing those things out. I'm glad that this display is out. But you can't be making veiled threats, whether it's fictional or not. It's just one of the things you don't do. All right, little climate change conversation coming up next on the Steve Alstrom Show.
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4: Reminder, Fargo residents who want to vote for Election Day in the city's upcoming special elections must apply for an absentee ballot. Special election set for Tuesday, October 6. Clay and Becker County officials raising public awareness about the health risks associated with kratom. Substance misuse specialist Jason McCoy warned commissioners about the potential for dependency and lack of regulation.
5: It doesn't mean that it's safe. There's absolutely medical interactions. Depending on your health condition that you might have, you definitely want to stay away from kratom.
4: Local health leaders plan to focus on community education and track state legislation as they consider local sales regulations. Summit Carbon Solutions abandoning most of its plans to store carbon dioxide underground in North Dakota. The company had been granted permits to store CO2 in three designated areas in central North Dakota, but now has requested that permits for two of the areas be canceled. A North Dakota district court voided permits for all three areas earlier this year. Summit and the state are appealing that decision, but the company is now asking the Supreme Court to limit the appeal to one of the storage areas known as Summit Number 3. The company's decision to abandon two of its storage facility permits is a victory for many of the landowners who have objected to what they characterize as the company's unwillingness to negotiate on matters of liability and compensation. From the Flag Family Newsroom, I'm Jim Miller.
6: Mostly sunny and warm for today. Look for highs in the mid to upper 80s and light winds out of the southeast, about 5 to 10. A slight chance of an isolated storm overnight tonight with lows in the low 60s. And a hot one on Thursday with highs around 90. Breezy winds out of the southeast, 10 to 25, and a slight chance for an isolated storm. And then hot weather returns for Friday and Saturday with highs both days right around 90. From the Flag Skywatch Weather Center, I'm Chief Meteorologist Dean Wysocki.

0: subject of data centers, artificial intelligence, is certainly a controversial one, especially in the areas of property rights and for some on the left, for natural gas, climate change, fossil fuels, and all of those things. We present to you here on the Steve Holcim Show a good amount of information on this, just so you are aware of what is happening. Then you decide what you make of that. So there was an article in the Washington Examiner a few days ago that says the United States is building twice as much natural gas capacity as China, giving the United States a leg up on the race to power data centers that run the artificial intelligence tools that many of us are using in life and business and all of those things there. And the article goes on to say that the amount of natural gas projects under development is 50% higher than the total for 2025. So we continue to put together the building blocks of artificial intelligence and data centers, and natural gas is sort of the Swiss energy, or Swiss Army knife, excuse me, of the energy sector, because it can do so many different things. And now many of these data centers are propping big turbines, like think of a jet engine, the big turbines on site to power that, so that that need for power stays off the grid, so you and I don't necessarily pay a lot more for it. So natural gas is a big, big deal, and of course here in North Dakota, it's a big, big deal because we produce quite a bit of it. Please be joined on the Valley Christian Counseling and Wellness phone line right now by Greg Wrightstone. And Greg is a gentleman we've had on our program before. He is a climate change analyst, I would call him, a geologist and senior fellow at the CO2 Coalition in Arlington, Virginia. Greg, good morning. Thank you for giving us a few minutes here today. When people hear about natural gas, many on the left will get triggered into breaking out in hives because this will kill us, that we've got more natural gas being utilized and harnessed. You see it differently, and you've got a new book out talking a little bit about that. Fill us in.
1: Yeah, the book's called A Very Convenient Warming, How Modest Warming and More CO2 Are Benefiting Humanity. And we see that the combination of modest warming and more CO2 from the burning of fossil fuels is just, it's just, by every metric we look at, Earth's ecosystems are thriving and prospering, and the human condition's improving because of it. And it's, I call it the greatest untold story of the 21st century, that of a thriving planet and thriving humanity. So we should celebrate more CO2. We should celebrate, and again, the increasing CO2 in the atmosphere is being driven primarily by our use of fossil fuels. It just is. And we can, we've documented that here at the CO2 Coalition in a number of recent papers, and so I'm proud to be part of this. And what you just talked about, though, if somebody tells you they're an expert on something, you should probably immediately go question them. We learned that under Anthony Fauci, didn't we? You'll be surprised. If I was going to give an award for champion of the climate realists for the 21st century, I'd give it to Anthony Fauci. And the reason is, Anthony Fauci and COVID, we learned that the experts are often wrong. We learned that the experts are often lying to us, and we learned the experts are often financially motivated to push one side of the story over the other. And it was true in COVID, and it's doubling that or tripling that in climate change. And to get back to the original, for my book, if you want to go get that book, two words you need to search for, convenient and warming. Just those two words. You can go get that on Amazon. But to get back to your story about natural gas, I know something about this. I was at the forefront of the natural gas, shale gas revolution in the Northeast, Marcellus Shale and Utica Shales there, which were the largest natural gas fields in the world. And so I bring you good news on two fronts and bad news on another front. And so it's not quite as simple as what the article you referenced is building. So number one, the United States is the world's dominant leader in natural gas reserves. It's amazing. It's incredible. We looked at the Marcellus Shale back in 2011. We found just that one reservoir equaled, the reserves were equal to the 10 largest conventional gas fields in the world combined.
0: Whoa.
1: That's how big it is. I mean, that puts the hair up on the back.
0: Yeah, let me make sure I heard you right, Greg. So just that one reserve down in the Marcellus is bigger than the other top 10 in the rest of the world combined?
1: Conventional, exactly. And so these were the size is enormous, and it's only begun to be tapped. There's one underneath it that might be just as big. So that's the good news. You have in the Dakotas, you have natural gas, but it's nothing like they have in the Northeast. In fact, I coined a term in 2011, mega giant, to describe these giant fields. A giant field's 3 TCF or trillion cubic feet or more. A super giant's 30 TCF. For these new fields, a mega giant I defined as 300 TCF or more. And there are only 4 of them in the world, 3 of them in the United States. That was in 2011. And so that's the good news. We've got gargantuan natural gas reserves. The other good news is we're starting to build, like you just said, 50% increase in natural gas electric generation projects this year. Over next year, we're expecting to double by end of 2026 what we did in 2025. That's a good thing. That's a really good thing. The unfortunate, here comes the bad news. They're being constrained because there's a gas to create electricity, you need gas turbines. And there's a huge shortage of gas turbines because of the demand. The 3 largest suppliers of gas turbines, GE Vernova, they're in a backlog. They're only now selling for 2031 delivery. So
0: yes,
1: if you're, it's so Siemens Energy, they're running 3 years backlog. Mitsubishi, they're scheduling deliveries between 2028 and 2030, and so it's the good news is we're building more and we'll continue to build more, but we're being constrained by this lack of gas turbines. So the news that we're building more turbines is really good, but it needs to be really, really, really good.
0: Yeah, Greg, let me interrupt you there, because if I don't ask you this question while it's fresh, I'll forget it. We think about the race with China. They seem to be the most intent on trying to match us in energy development and power development. Is China doing this better than us as far as creating new turbines and that kind of infrastructure? Are they beating us in that area?
1: I don't see that. I don't know.
0: Yeah, okay.
1: Okay. It's okay to say that because I'm not going to make
0: yeah,
1: stuff
0: no,
1: up.
0: Yeah, no, absolutely. You know, but if nobody else can build faster than us, that at least gives me a little bit of calm about the whole thing because nobody's able to do it twice as fast as us anyway.
1: Well, not only that, I know a little bit about Chinese and Chinese shale gas development. I was the keynote speaker in 2011 at one of the first shale gas conferences in China, in Beijing. And I finished an hour and 40 minute the presentation I gave to the key leaders of Chinese energy development. And China has what we're looking for these new natural gas shale gas reserves, or mudstones we call them, are these organic rich, they're usually black because of all the organic carbon in there, organic carbon thick, and when they get buried, the deeper they're buried, the thermally higher the temperature is. They get buried, and that starts generating oil, and they get buried a little deeper, and it's hotter, and it starts generating gas. And the good news is there's a certain type of this organic material, it's called kerogen, that's conducive to natural gas, and we have it in spades in the United States. China's got great organic-rich shale reserves, but almost all of them are the wrong kind of kerogen, and not conducive. And they're called lacustrine or lake sediments rather than the ocean sediments that are in the United States. So these lacustrine sediments just have the wrong – it's bad luck on their part.
0: Yeah,
1: good luck for us.
0: Yeah, right.
1: And so most of these, probably 3/4 of their shale gas reserves just aren't going to cut it economically because of this factor of the wrong kind of this organic material. Nobody. I mean, you got to be like a climate geek or a natural gas geek to know all this stuff. But But that's why you've got me on. That's why China's—they're not going to have—they just don't have the potential that we have with gargantuan natural gas supplies.
0: Yeah, it's such a big topic, and in the race to develop the capacity to do all these things matter. I mean, people talk about, okay, are they, you know, China's building coal plants as fast as they can, but natural gas is, as we said, kind of the Swiss Army knife. It makes everything go. The Marcellus Shale is an interesting topic. Most people, when you say, you know, natural gas exploration, whoever, oil, everybody thinks of Texas, North Dakota, places like that. But this Marcellus play is almost the whole state of West Virginia, and then you go up, and maybe the western two-thirds of Pennsylvania, a little bit of Ohio, a little bit of New York. So we've got some, you know, common sensors out that way. West Virginia, Pennsylvania, you can find, you know, a good pro-growth, pro-energy conservative out there. New York gets a little squishy. Ohio's not too bad. I guess it could be worse if we had New Jersey, New York, and Canada with this Marcellus Shale. Probably nobody would want to get at it, but we should at least have people that are interested in digging it up, yes?
1: Yeah. And one of the downsides has to be that New York has banned pipelines. So we can't. Mm-hmm. We've got this massive reserve in Pennsylvania, and we can't get it to New England where it's really needed. And New England's having to purchase liquefied natural gas or LNG from non-U.S. sources, and that's because of the Jones Act that requires you to have American flag tankers, American crude tankers, go from one American port to the other. So they're banned by the Jones Act from purchasing Texas and Louisiana cheap natural gas, and have to buy from Saudi Arabia and Algeria and others that are at four and five times the cost. And all we have to do is build a pipeline up through New York and get it up to New England.
0: It seems so easy.
1: But Kathy Hochul says, no.
0: Of course.
1: You know, we have a climate crisis.
0: Yeah. Greg, I've got a couple more questions, but I want to be respectful of your time. Do you have just a few minutes to stay with us today?
1: Yeah, sure.
0: Okay, great. I appreciate it, because I want to ask, what happens when President Trump is out of office, and how do things change then? And then I think it's always good to be reminded some easy-to-use information that we can talk to with people we know about CO2 and why it doesn't create what the liberals say it creates with the damaging environmental stuff. So we'll continue that with Greg Wrightstone, and we'll talk a little bit more about his book, too, when we come back on the Steve Olson Show.
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0: Up at 10 a.m. this morning, the North Dakota special session of the legislature, going to be just a couple days long, but it kicks off in Bismarck. Kelly Armstrong, the governor, will give a short state of the state address to kick that off, and we'll take that live coming up at 10 a.m., so stay with us for that. We're visiting with Greg Wrightstone. He is a geologist, senior fellow at the CO2 Coalition, and the author of the new best-selling book, A Very Convenient Warming, How Modest Warming and More CO2 Are Benefiting Humanity. Greg, very kind to give us a couple extra minutes. I love this topic and this conversation because we don't get enough of it in the public square, and we need it because there's so much at stake economically for our country with the policy that we have about energy. Greg, people like me who don't deal with this every day like you do, it's hard for us to have facts and data, to have intelligent conversations with people when they throw stuff at us from the left about, well, all this, you know, man-made activity is causing all of these weather disasters. How can we have a conversation about CO2 and why it doesn't create warming? What's one little nugget that we can have that we can remember that's easy for those of us common folk who don't talk about this all the time?
1: Well, let me just correct one thing you just said there. Carbon dioxide is increasing, and it is a greenhouse gas. So it does contribute to warming of the atmosphere, just not very much. And it's greatly overwhelmed by the natural forces. And we can see that by just looking. We're in a warming trend, and that's for sure. It's very well documented. You can look at retreating glaciers, a slight increase in 7 inches per century of sea level rise. And that's a reflection of a warming atmosphere and a warming planet. But it started, the key here is, when did it start warming? It started warming more than 200 years before we really started adding a lot of CO2 to the atmosphere. So we had 300 plus years of warming that started. The first 150 or 200 years had to be entirely or nearly entirely naturally driven, but we're being told that all that changed in the middle of the 20th century. Now it's being driven by CO2. It's the control knob of the temperature of the atmosphere, which is just false. So yes, CO2 is a greenhouse gas, but its warming effect is de minimis, if you would. And so that's number one. Number two is throughout Earth's history, if we look as a geologist, I look at the big picture, We're at about 430 parts per million right now. The average throughout Earth's history was 2,600 parts per million. So we're actually CO2 impoverished. We don't have too much CO2. We don't have enough. And we can see that by plant life. We know that this increase in CO2 is just turbocharging plant growth a lot. We're seeing greening of the earth, expanding forests, shrinking deserts. The warming that we're seeing means longer growing seasons. So, for example, the boreal forests of Canada, Dr. Tim Ball of Canada documented that they've expanded northward by 100 kilometers since 1900. And that's because of this warming temperature. And so this greening of the earth is one of the, again, I'm a climate geek, so I thought this was fascinating, that only 50% of our emissions of CO2 are actually showing up in the atmosphere. Well, what's happening to the other 50%? It's being sucked up mainly by through increased photosynthesis into plants, forests, algae in the oceans. The oceans themselves absorb a fair amount of CO2, so the nature is removing 50% of the CO2 we're adding. And that's just been hugely beneficial to crop growth. Agricultural productivity is outpacing population growth by a lot. That's a good thing. That's a really, really good thing that should be celebrated. So all this that I'm talking to you about, many people have never heard the good news of what's actually happening and how climate change, warming and more CO2 are just hugely beneficial in so many cases. Increasing CO2, too, it helps plants resist drought because they don't, the second greatest amount of moisture loss from trees and plants, forests, agriculture, is through the transpiration process, if you will. It's breathing through the pores, the stomata of the plants. And as they're expelling the air, which has, they're expelling oxygen, but there's also water vapor going out with it. And so the greatest soil moisture, of course, would be evaporation. But the second is this transpiration process. And because they don't, it's greatly reduced because of increased CO2. And that's why we're seeing a decrease in droughts, not an increase in droughts.
0: Yeah. Well, what you said, I think, you said like eight really good things there. But what I pulled out was our parts per million is about five times less than what the historical average is over centuries. And if it's true that increased activity of man is going to be the reason that we're all going to die, well, that number disproves that. Did I catch you right?
1: Yeah.
0: So, okay.
1: You know, if plants had a vote in the matter, they'd be waving their little hands in the air going, we want more CO2, more CO2.
0: Interesting you talk about drought and how that helps our plants, because we got a nasty drought going on in North Dakota this summer.
1: Yeah.
0: So we can speak to that with some confidence. Greg, thanks for the visit, and thank you for the extra time. It's fascinating material, and we wish you all the best. Again, the book is called A Very Convenient Warming, How Modest Warming and More CO2 Are Benefiting Humanity by Greg Wrightstone. Check that out. Thank you, Greg, for your time.
1: All right, thanks, Steve.
0: Take care. We're going to go to Bismarck. Kelly Armstrong, the governor, going to give us all a couple of notes coming up next.
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18: I'm coming in.
0: All right, hour number two of the Steve Hallstrom Show. We are taking a little bit of a short break here because we are on standby for Governor Armstrong to hit the podium in Bismarck for his State of the State message as we begin a special session of the North Dakota Legislature. They're going to tackle a few things, Kratom, non-disclosure agreements for local authorities that want to do something to have a data center possibly move in. They're going to talk about a historical site as well, and it's going to be, they think, a couple of days or so. And the governor told us yesterday, I'm going to have very short comments, so it won't be like a grand State of the State address like I typically do at the beginning of a normal legislative session. But by law, he does give a State of the State address on day one of any time the legislature convenes. So we're standing by to watch for that, and when the governor takes the podium, we will go to that right away. So we're going to be on standby here for a little bit. So We're going to shut down the phone lines for just a few minutes because we don't want to be in the middle of a phone call when that happens. But the text line is open at 701-271-1100. And a few text messages have come in here today. Steve, you give the average price of diesel fuel every morning, but I just filled up at $6.09 a gallon for diesel in Grand Forks. Whoa, I'm sorry about that. That's a number. Yeah, and when we say average, right, I mean, that's an average. And North Dakota average price is probably a little less than that. Maybe in Grand Forks it's a little higher, but $6.09, yowza. Steve, if it's $67 million plus $3 million every year after that, in 10 years it's going to be $107 million. That's exactly right. Now, I don't know if it's $3 million every year. I've not heard that. But if you've got $67 million, let's just say we go 3%. So 10% would be almost $7 million. Let's just say 6. 3 would be another 2. So, yeah, I mean, it's 2-something million a year if you just look at a normal rate of inflation. And certainly food and transportation, whatever, for a short time, it could be more than that. So you could have 5-6% in a bad year. You could have 1-2% in a good year. But yeah, if you anticipate a 3% inflation rate, you're adding, you know, $3 million a year. And after 10 years, that's probably right. I've not done the math you have, but that looks right to me. Yep. Steve, our representatives should have listened to 80% of the people and passed the school lunches. They could have put a sunset on it for a trial period. I wanted to pass just for the people to remind them who is actually in charge. Okay, well, I got to raise my hand and say a little bit on me with that. Greg Steeman and I had a conversation when the legislature was doing this, and I at first was asking him, why are we looking at doing that? Okay, it looks like... All right, Addison's telling me that the video feed is up. And Addison, let me know when you see the governor walking up there. And we'll take to that. But at the beginning, I said the same thing. I said, wait a minute, this doesn't make sense. Why are we expanding this program? And Greg said, we're doing it because if we don't do this, it's going to end up on the ballot. And I said, well, maybe we just fight at the ballot at that time. And I still, that's kind of still the attitude I have on this thing. I don't want to give up on it. But I'll be the first to tell you what I'm seeing in the polling right now. It doesn't look great, but I think that's starting from nobody really understands. Most North Dakotans don't understand that we already pay for the meals for the needy, or the kids from needy families. So, look, I love a good fight. I think you do the right thing, whether it's the right thing or not, whether it's popular or not, excuse me. So I'm glad we're going to have this fight, and maybe it doesn't go through. I don't know. But I kind of agree with the person who's saying, I want it to pass just for people to remind them who's actually in charge. I'd change that a little bit. I want it to pass just for people to realize what it is they bought. And maybe most people won't care, but I think people that can put two and two together are going to see, yeah, this was not quite the way to do it there. Greg Wrightstone says the experts should be questioned who they're funded by, but you didn't point out he's directly involved in the industry that he says is helping the world. His graduate education and career were not centered on climatology. The distinction doesn't make his arguments false, but it matters when judging how much weight to give his views compared with researchers whose specialty is climate science. I don't know. What about, okay, forget about where he came from and what his bio is, but did the information he presented to you give you the feeling that you're getting truth or that you're getting spin? Because I think what the text message is saying from the texter says it's all spin. And they say that he was a founding partner of an oil and gas company called Mountaineer Keystone. Okay, that might be, and so you, the texter might be someone who's left-leaning, who doesn't like what we're hearing then, but I would say that one nugget he gave us as a takeaway is our parts per million are 5 times less than they were on a historical average. So he may have a vested interest, I don't know, But if he's going off empirical data that everybody has access to, that's the problem with the climate change side of it, is they don't go by any of those things. They just go by, here's what it feels like and seems like to me, so give me all your money. All right, and that's the problem I have with the whole climate change movement is you got to give us tens of trillions of dollars. We're going to basically demolish everything in our country and build it all back again. And when we do that, we can't tell you what it's going to do. We can't tell you what the difference will be, what the good will be. I'm going to take Greg Wrightstone's comments over that. All right, let's go to Bismarck.

0: It's all yours, Governor.
1: Good morning, First Lady, Lieutenant Governor, Justices of the Supreme Court, Mr. Speaker, legislators, elected officials, tribal leaders, family and friends, and fellow citizens. Thank you for joining us today. It is my constitutional duty and great honor to address the special session of the 69th Legislative Assembly. Calling a legislative session is not a decision I take lightly, and I recognize the timing of this session is less than ideal, with harvest underway, school starting, and Labor Day weekend ahead. However, as I said 1 month ago when we announced this session, we are here to address a public safety and public health issue that simply cannot wait for the regular legislative calendar to run its course. People were overdosing and dying from a product that they could buy off the shelf without any regulations or any age restrictions. That's why we took it off the shelves until you all could be convened. I know you have a lot of work to do, and I promise to be brief, but for context, it's worth revisiting what drove the timing of this special session. On July 1st, the DEA notified us of its intent to classify powerful synthetic kratom products as Schedule I narcotics as early as August 5th. That would put these opioid-like substances on the same schedule as LSD and heroin, drugs with a high potential for abuse and no legitimate medical use. The DEA's notice prompted the North Dakota Board of Pharmacy to approach our office about approving an emergency order to add synthetic kratom to North Dakota's Schedule I list to align with the federal action. From my time as an attorney and in the state Senate, I know that scheduling a drug in an emergency rule does not magically create enforcement authority in state law for our local police. That needs to happen through the legislative process. It would have been irresponsible of me to sign a pharmaceutical order and then not give law enforcement, retailers, and communities the ability to enforce that order. So that's step one of what we are asking for you all to do this week. Ban the sale, possession, and distribution of synthetic kratom by adding it to the Schedule I list in state law. Clarify the authority to enforce that ban and set reasonable criminal penalties for the purchase and sale of all synthetic kratom. On August 26th, the DEA implemented a two-year ban on three potent opioid compounds that are chemically related to 7-OH, which is one of the two psychoactive alkaloids found naturally in kratom. These three compounds are commonly known as pseudo-MGM-15 and MGM-16. They're sold under brand names like Kama, Hydroxy, Fruity Perks, and Happy Tabs, spelled IE, not Y. I'm not an expert on these substances, but the folks at the DEA are, and here's what they have to say about them. Quote, they are easily purchased on the internet, as well as in gas stations, corner shops, and vape shops. These products are available in consumer-friendly forms, including flavored, chewable tablets, which increase their appeal to a broader demographic. Also, the aggressive marketing of these semi-synthetic opioids as precision-formulated products, botanical extracts, or as mood boosters for the treatment of health conditions is deeply concerning. The branding creates a false sense of safety for unknowing consumers who may equate the term botanical with lower risk. Furthermore, there's a paucity of data on the quality control or standardized dosage available for these products, making their use especially dangerous. End quote. As for 7-OH itself, the DEA's stated intent is to ban it at any level above the trace amount that occurs naturally in the kratom leaf. Last week, the public comment period on that proposed rule was extended till September 10th. Which brings me to the second step I'm hoping you all take, and that's to ban kratom in all its forms, as several other states have done and as recommended by public health officials and our top state's law enforcement officer, Attorney General Drew Wrigley, who's provided valuable leadership and guidance on this issue. I'm not really interested in anecdotal wonder drug testimonials. I'm interested in verifiable data, and the problem with this product is there is none. Kratom is not regulated by the FDA. It's not regulated by the USDA. The synthetics are now regulated by the DEA, but that doesn't mean that natural kratom is okay, because the fact is, it's still completely unregulated. The consumer can never be 100% certain that what's on the label is what's in the bottle. If you find that unnerving, that's the correct reaction. What the U.S. Food and Drug Administration has said about kratom is this. The FDA continues to warn consumers not to use kratom because the serious risk of serious adverse effects, including liver toxicity, seizures, and substance abuse disorder. At the very least, we should have a 21 and older age restriction on purchasing kratom and a truth in labeling law so that consumers actually know what they're taking. But how would that even work? Who's going to test the products to ensure that 7-OH levels aren't too high and that they are not laced with synthetics or other substances? The state certainly does not have the resources or that capacity. And I don't think anyone in this room wants to spend that amount of money to add a separate testing program and staff for a product that is packaged out of state or overseas with little to no regulatory oversight and far outside the jurisdiction of North Dakota law enforcement. What we're left with is the kratom industry to police itself. Name me another psychotropic substance where we allow that to happen, because you can't. No, the correct answer also happens to be the simplest one. Ban kratom and ban kratom products altogether, just as Alabama, Arkansas, Connecticut, Indiana, Kansas, Louisiana, Tennessee, Vermont, and Wisconsin have already done. We empathize with those who are addicted to these products because we know the road to recovery is never easy. Our behavioral health division has an entire page of addiction resources available at hhs.nd.gov. And we have 8 state-operated behavioral health clinics across the state whose locations also are on the website, along with a directory of local treatment providers. Our 4 largest cities have opioid treatment programs with experience in treating kratom addiction and withdrawal. And counselors are always available at the 988 hotline for those experiencing any behavioral health crisis. The task ahead of you all is challenging and deserves your full attention. Getting the criminal policy correct on this is especially important. I don't want to make someone a felon in September for something they could buy legally over the counter in July. Also, I'm aware of the risk of calling a special session in September of an election year. There will most likely be some who cannot resist the urge for a little political grandstanding. My unsolicited advice is this: whatever political statement you are trying to make, if it doesn't involve preventing people from overdosing on an over-the-counter drug that you can buy without an ID, you're probably on the wrong side of said political issue. Others may still ask, why not wait 4 months until the regular session? Because the risk is that it's not 4 months. It's almost a year. Regular session convenes in January, and unless non-budget bills get an emergency clause, no small hurdle, the bill doesn't take effect until August 1st of 2027. We cannot wait that long to provide certainty and address this health risk. Our law enforcement, our retailers, and most of all, our citizens deserve clarity. Thank you for giving this serious subject the attention it demands. I look forward to signing legislation that provides clarity and protects the health and well-being of the citizens of North Dakota. I know it's a special session. I know it's September. I know this is a burden on each and every one of you. I know.

0: what he had to say there, including a warning to lawmakers during election season. We'll do that when we come back and get on to a few other things as well. Best thing I heard all day, a few other topics to talk about as well when we come back on the Steve Alstrom Show.
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So check that out. You'd be glad that you did. All right, takeaways from Kelly Armstrong's speech there. It was short, about 5 minutes long, and he did exactly what he said he was going to do when he was on with us yesterday. Said, I'm going to keep it quick. And I'm going to talk about Kratom because that's why we are here. He said, I don't take it lightly that I'm getting everybody together when there's harvest going on, when there's school going on. A lot of our lawmakers, especially in Western North Dakota, are farmers and ranchers. So it is not easy for them at times like this to get away necessarily. And so the governor, tip of the cap to the ag sector there. But he said, we're here to address an issue in Kratom that cannot wait for the next session because people were ODing from a product they can buy on.

0: the shelves. Well, when you put it that way, Governor, I guess I understand it. He said July 1st, the DEA notified us of the intent to schedule kratom in the same category as LSD and heroin, the synthetic product there, and there is no medical use for it, so we moved to do the executive order that we did until we could get the legislature together. And he said a big part of why we need the legislature involved is that the legislature is the one that makes the rules. Codifying is the word they use, which is a kind of a weird word, but you know what I mean. But that is what gives law enforcement some guidance on how to approach this kind of a thing. He said really synthetic kratom is the problem, anything more than what's in the standard amount in the natural leaf, but there's no verifiable data on kratom. It's still completely unregulated and really just no way to know when it's real and when it's synthetic, so we kind of got to do the whole shebang. So we want to talk about a ban on all forms of this substance in North Dakota. And he gave a number of other states, I think 8 or 9 other states, Alaska, Arkansas, Connecticut, Kansas, Louisiana, Tennessee, Vermont, Wisconsin were the ones that I was able to jot down quickly that have already done this and banned kratom. He did end as well with a little warning shot to the lawmakers and said, hey, no grandstanding here. Yes, we are in an election season. But let's not be stupid about this. Behave yourself and do what we need to do here. Don't make it about you or your race. There was no talk about anything else, about the non-disclosure agreements. That's a big discussion these days, and we had a good discussion yesterday on this program, and one of our callers, I think it was Grant, who said, I believe this whole session is about laying down the law on non-disclosures. And so the local authorities cannot do anything without the state being involved. And this whole thing with kratom is just a ruse. I don't know, maybe, but based on what he said, it certainly seems like the legislature should get together for this particular purpose of getting the kratom stuff figured out. And if there is some good to be done with non-disclosure agreements, then we'll see what happens here over the next couple of days here. I do believe they're expecting this to be a very short session. I think I heard 2 days. That was probably the most conspicuous absence, was talk about anything else. The military museum funding has always seemed a weird thing to me to put on the agenda, but they, I guess, want to do that when they are there as well. So that was that is a summary of what we heard from the governor here today. Your comments, your thoughts about what you heard, what you didn't hear, or anything that you heard from Greg Wrightstone a little bit earlier, all of that, a fair game today, 701-271-1100. That's the Valley Christian Counseling and Wellness phone line. I am guest-free the rest of the show. Got plenty of stuff to talk with you about, but if you want to chime in on those things or anything else, please let me know. Be happy to do that. Dana is on the line, and he wants to join us on the Valley Christian Counseling and Wellness phone line. Good morning, Dana.
1: Yeah, good morning, everyone. I'm at the Capitol here. Today, they're starting at 10:30, they're going to vote on these bills, and 2406 is the NDAs. Yesterday, Kelly spoke, and he said that the NDAs are unenforceable because of the open records laws that forbids the officials from signing them. And then another senator said that the NDAs are illegal. So I want everybody to pay attention to which one of our representatives feel we don't have the right to know what's going on and take our money and do whatever they want with it and vote to not get rid of these NDAs.
0: Yeah, so Dana, you are talking about what's happening at the local level, and I think you and the governor share the same opinion on this, that you don't want people locally getting into all of this about, hey, you do what you want here, no big deal. We'll kind of keep it on the down low with what's happening here. So I think in that respect, it feels like you agree with the governor that there should not be non-disclosure agreements happening at a local level, correct?
1: They should be banned. You don't want unenforceable, illegal NDAs. Mm-hmm. It just doesn't even make sense. It contradicts with the open records laws. And all I see it doing is the state's going to have their interpretation, the companies are going to have theirs, and we end up in court fighting multi-billion-dollar companies. Yeah. It's a losing thing. Get rid of them.
0: The bill that's going through the legislature now would say to the mayor of Castleton, I'm just going to pick somebody out thin air, you cannot sign a non-disclosure agreement involving a data center or really any other kind of public project, some public industrial project like a pipeline or a power station or whatever. So that's what the whole thing is getting at. And when we had Kelly on yesterday, he said he made a comment about open records requests. He says, I don't know why nobody did open records requests. And he was talking about the projects that have been going on. I think he's specifically about Harwood and Fargo. And when he was with us yesterday, he said, hey, you know, you can't have local lawmakers saying, you know, sorry, I signed a non-disclosure, so I'm not going to give you anything on open records. He says that can't happen. I think in the end, what we're going to get, Dana, on this is that you're going to have someone either at a local level or at the state level who is having off-the-record conversations. I think Kelly just wants that to be at the state level and not locally.
1: Well, the bi-digital representative said that they had NDAs that were in compliance with state law. That's not true, because the open records, public records laws say that they can't do it. So, you know, we don't need them. It's just a complication. We got the right to know what they're doing with our money. And if they don't think so, then we need different people that don't feel that way.
0: Thanks for calling us, Dan. Appreciate you,
1: chiming
0: in. And we love it when good patriots go to the legislature and see what's happening with their own eyes and get involved. And Dana's certainly doing that. More on this when we come back on the Steve Alston Show.
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5: From the Flag Family News Center, I'm Chris Larson. Federal disaster relief is on the way to North Dakota following devastating June storms. Governor Kelly Armstrong announced yesterday that President Donald Trump approved a major disaster declaration, unlocking $3.4 million in FEMA public assistance. The funding will help communities repair damage from straight-line winds up to 100 miles per hour, supercell thunderstorms, and tornadoes that knocked out power to over 25,000 residents. Armstrong thanked the president, noting the aid will significantly ease recovery costs. A temporary road closure is in place in Cass County as flood protection work continues. A section of County Road 81, about 3 miles north of Oxbow, is closed for repairs where it crosses the southern embankment. The U.S. Army Corps of Engineers and state transport officials say the work is part of the ongoing Fargo-Moorhead Metro Area Flood Risk Management Project. Drivers are urged to follow posted detours and use extra caution near construction zones. And a detached garage on 18th Street South in Fargo was completely destroyed by fire Tuesday night after ignited flammable liquids caused a blaze. No injuries were reported, and crews from the Fargo Fire Department had the fire under control within 10 minutes. From the Flag Family News Center, I'm Chris Larson.
2: Mostly sunny and warm for today. Look for highs in the mid to upper 80s and light winds out of the southeast, about 5 to 10. A slight chance of an isolated storm overnight tonight with lows in the low 60s. And a hot one on Thursday with highs around 90. Breezy winds out of the southeast, 10 to 25, and a slight chance for an isolated storm. And then hot weather returns for Friday and Saturday with highs both days right around 90. From the Flag Skywatch Weather Center, I'm Chief Meteorologist Dean Wysocki.

0: not alone in his concern about the bill going through there. A number of trade groups in North Dakota are also against this. The Chamber, Greater North Dakota Chamber, TechND, and several other economic development groups, according to the Forum reporting on this today, also testified against this bill. They warned that a broad non-disclosure ban could hurt North Dakota's ability to compete for projects, particularly during early site selection before companies decided whether to build here. Nick Phillips, spokesperson for Applied Digital, said that they used a non-disclosure for about 6 weeks when they were looking into doing the Harwood project, which eventually they did and are doing, saying that if everybody knew that they were looking at this, it could have given competitors an advantage. So they say that the non-disclosure was used for a short time, about 6 weeks or so. And based on what we heard from Kelly yesterday, it seems like he feels like this ban is not needed and overly restrictive as well. He told us that basically his comment yesterday was, signing a non-disclosure doesn't absolve you from open records requests anyway. So this is an interesting one, and it's kind of nuanced, and you got to kind of dig into it. So we'll see what comes out of this, and it should be a very interesting next couple of days for sure. The phone lines are open. If you want to weigh in on this or anything else, I'm really interested in listening to this audience, because there are people that are on all sides of this issue, and I think everybody's bringing intelligent viewpoints to this whole thing. And I think that's when talk radio is at its best, when people say, look, I'm not trying to, you know, burn anybody at the stake here. I just want to say whatever it is I've got to say. So we can talk about this. We can talk about school lunches. We can talk about Kratom, whatever it is that you want to visit about. If you want to talk about global warming and what Greg Wrightstone told us earlier, this next half hour is yours at 701-271-1100. Crystal is on the line, and she wants to talk about the upcoming election season. Hi, Crystal.
1: Yes, thank you very much, Steve, for letting me speak to your audience today. And I'm encouraging the local people here in Fargo to vote no on October 6th, and it's against the wards. The system we have right now has been working very effectively. And last night we had a presentation by past Mayor Tim Mahoney, who's absolutely against this, as well as Michelle Turnberg. So we've got some, I would say, power players in our side to stop this, leave Fargo as is. So we're a group called Hands Off Fargo, and we're encouraging people to vote no on October 6th. We've got yard signs that we've been handing out. We've got pamphlets we've been handing out. And so we're in the beginning stages, and I'm hoping to talk with the flag. We've got a lot of really smart people who know how effective we've had. We've had good mayors. We've had good people on the city commission as is. And there's really no problem that we know of other than, you know, what Arlette and her group thinks there is.
0: Yeah, so Crystal, appreciate you giving us some intel on this one. What is the biggest reason, other than I just don't like it, that you think that we should vote no on October 6th?
1: Oh, that's a very good question. Right now, we've got 100% representation because we've got four commissioners and a mayor. So that's five people that represent all of Fargo. You put in a ward, it isolates you down just one person. And there's a lot of people in Moorhead who have the ward system. One, they don't even know who their council person is. And there's other people who have called with a local issue in their ward and don't get any feedback. They leave a message and don't get anybody. So I don't know, again, what they're seeing with more representation, because right now we have representation. Our entire city is represented. Well, we don't have people living downtown, and we've got three people living in the south side of Fargo. Another person, I believe that's the mayor, living on the north side of Fargo. And there's stuff that's going on all over our city. We're trying to work with the people who just got elected in June. And so where I'm coming from is, let's see them be effective.
0: Mm-hmm.
1: I don't see how this would be if the board thing passed. Two of those people at least are going to have to run again. And
0: yeah,
1: that's so unfair. They spent their time and money to be elected in June. It doesn't affect the mayor, but it does affect two other city commission people. And
0: yeah,
1: then,
0: this is
1: go ahead.
0: Finish up. I thought you were done.
1: Oh, okay. Yeah, and then it comes down to who draws boundaries. Are these truly non-political people that are going to be drawing those boundaries, or are they going to be our buddies?
0: Yeah.
1: And then if they put two commissioners together because they live too close together, then those two people have to run against each other.
0: Yeah, Chris, I think that is one of the biggest issues for me on this whole thing. There's nothing about this that at face value seems like a horrific idea. But as you just think about it and you say, okay, what is my spidey sense telling me? My spidey sense tells me that whenever people, first of all, there's a few things. Whenever people want to make government bigger, more involved, more complicated, more expensive, to me, I say no, because government is supposed to do for the people only what they cannot do for themselves. And when we have more and bigger and more involved government, it just makes me say, why do we need that? And in the absence of a compelling reason where our system is not working already, I say no. Second of all, you bring up the kind of redistricting, if you will. And we can only, all we need to do is look at what's happening nationally with these fights. And these are going to core, to where Democrats, Republicans fighting to slice up the pie a certain way so the city looks a certain way. That to me makes me feel uneasy about who is going to be drawing those lines. Like you said, I think that is a very valid concern. If you want a ward system, why do we need more people, and why do we need something that is a little bit more vague as far as boundaries? If they came to us and said, we're going to keep the commission the same size, we're going to have the commissioners, we're just going to go four quadrants, and that's always the way it's going to be, I would have more of an appetite to look at it. But it's not, and it leaves open the opportunity for someone to slice it up in a way that, well, this part gets a certain area, ensuring that a certain area that is liberal or conservative gets its representative there. That, to me, is an issue of, we are now drawing boundaries based on what political ideology is, rather than a city where it should be just about making good policy. So that's a concern of mine as well. Another concern I have on this is just the outright cost of making this happen. We've already talked
1: about
0: what the additional budget's going to be to have more people doing more things in the city, and that doesn't make any sense to me as well. So there's a number of things that I look at and I say, okay, if we had a horribly broken system, we knew things weren't working, then I'd have the appetite for the conversation. This to me, and I Tony Gehrig's a principled conservative. This is confusing to me about why this is something he's getting behind, but he just says he thinks it's the right way to do. And I will not criticize anybody for saying we want government close to the people, but I don't know that anybody can look at the city commission the way it is now and say, I had a concern, or I have a concern, nobody will listen to me, and it doesn't matter because of the neighborhood that I am in. There are not a lot of issues where you can say, because of where I live in the city, I'm not being represented. Because Fargo isn't that big that we need to have a lot of different philosophies and governance theories behind it. Fargo's a city that I think has been served well by the commission that we have, and I don't see the reason to change it. Crystal, any last thoughts on this?
1: Yes, sir. Past Mayor Mahoney, he was saying that it would weaken the position as mayor, because right now he said in his 14 years as mayor, he had an opportunity to vote on every issue so that the people of Fargo knew where he stood on every issue. If we put in the ward, we have a weakened mayor, and the only time that they vote is for a veto. And Tim Mahoney last night, he was talking to somebody else who is the mayor in an area where they have the ward system, and he asked him point blank, well, when was the last time that you vetoed?
0: Yeah.
1: And that person said never. I've never had to veto. Mm-hmm. So there you are.
0: Yeah.
1: So please vote no October 6th.
0: Okay. Thank you, Crystal. Appreciate you weighing in on that. That opens up a phone line for you, 701-271-1100. I'm taken back to the comment that Ronald Reagan made, and I might not get this verbatim, but I think the quote he said was, government isn't part of the problem. Government is the problem. More government, in my mind, is not a good thing. And we know in this day and age that the left is very good at political activism. And they are working in many ways behind the scenes to try to make government bigger because they feel like the more of it they get, the more chances they get to have influence. And I don't know if Bill Gates is trying to run Fargo. I have no idea how deep and how wide the network is, but we've seen out-of-state groups get very involved in North Dakota politics, and if they can get something happening in Fargo, the biggest population center, that then certainly can be a domino effect around the rest of the state. So knowing how liberals work and how they want to get their hands in everything politically, and seeing that this Arlette Presson is absolutely one of those people trying to get this passed, to me, I have all kinds of red flags and warning signs up. I can't prove anything about anybody to anyone about how this is a bad thing, but as I mentioned at the beginning of this conversation, my spidey sense is that this is not going to make Fargo better run, more economically efficient, which is absolutely needed, or any more common sense by having this new plan in there. And I can't explain why some people feel differently about this, but that's where I stand, and Crystal says she feels the same way about that. So this will be something we'll talk about. This is an October 6th special election. This is an interesting piece, too. I don't know that there's anything nefarious about a special election on October 6th, but we're not going to have a city election, but you could certainly do this at the same time as we're doing the general on different things, so that's a little bit bizarre as well. All right, best thing I heard all day coming up next.

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0: The lunch specials are in for the day at PetroServe USA. And we've got some really good stuff here for you at a great price. Harwood, West Main Avenue, Ada today. You can get Swedish meatballs over there. At West Main, you can get beef stew as well. At 205 NP Avenue, teriyaki chicken. 12th Avenue, chili burgers. Well, that sounds good. Chili burgers. Chili on a bun. Yes, sir. 45th Street, lasagna. In Castleton, cheese ravioli Alfredo. Glendon today, scalloped potatoes and ham. Wapanin's got the tater tot hot dish. Boy, that brings me back to the farmhouse table. Tater tot hot dish. Oh, that's good stuff. What do you got in there? You got some peas, got some chicken, maybe some chicken broth in there, cream of chicken soup.
1: Whoa, you're putting peas and tater tot hot dish over there?
0: Oh, yeah. Oh, heck yeah.
1: We're going to have a stern talk after the show.
0: You're putting your foot down on that one, yeah. Addison, are you?
1: Peas okay. and tater tot hot dish.
0: I think so. I think we had corn. I think we had peas. We had carrots. It's kind of like a pot pie, but you had tater tots on top of the whole thing. And some chicken. Everything had to have chicken or beef, one of the two. It was all good. I'm getting myself hungry here.
1: You've got me deep in thought.
0: Anywhere near Wapanin, you're in good shape. What's that, Addison, now?
1: You've got me deep in thought. Tater tot hot dish, not only with peas in it, but also with chicken.
0: Mm-hmm. Yeah, you got to have some protein in there. You'd be hungry in 2 hours.
1: Well, I mean, I've never had tater tot hot dish with chicken in it. It's always been beef. I know people that make tater tot hot dish with cream of chicken in it.
0: Oh.
1: That would be me. I do that.
0: So you put some ground beef in your tater tot hot dish.
1: Yeah, my tater tot hot dish starts with a pound of ground beef.
0: Oh, okay.
1: Yeah.
0: Well, I'm coming over later if you're throwing ground beef in just about anything with tater tots.
1: I make good tater tot hot dish.
0: Okay, well, I appreciate that. I respect for a man who makes his own tater tot hot dish. That's some good stuff. Grand Forks at the Alaris Center, they got chicken pot pie. So we're kind of right on the same wavelength there. And at South Washington, Grand Forks, chicken teriyaki. PetroServe USA helping America fuel better. Yum. Can't go wrong. Chicken, ground beef, it's all good there at PetroServe USA. All right. Best thing I heard all day. I wanted to play this for you. It's not long, maybe about 45 seconds, but this is from J.D. Vance. And J.D. Vance has, I think, done a really good job here in this clip that you're about to hear, reminding us all that it's not really just a matter of the liberals among us. And I'm looking at you, Al-Sayed, in Michigan. But these people that we're talking about here, they have all these weird ideas, and they just sound kind of weird. But we've got to have this. I use Spidey sense in the last segment to say it, but there should be red flags that go up in your mind when you hear people talking about different ideas. And so J.D. Vance is calling it out for what it is, and I thought this was really well said.
2: And I realize that there's something about Abdul El-Sayed that is very, very evil and on the rise in the United States of America today. And it's people who see themselves not as citizens of a common nation, fighting for every single person, whether they're Jewish or Christian, whether they're white or black or brown, but see themselves as fighting for one group at the expense of others. And that is how, ladies and gentlemen, you destroy the United States of America.
0: Ooh. I thought the Republicans were all the racists. They hated the black and the brown people. Wait a minute. This doesn't work. Very interesting. He's right. It's a dangerous brand of politics. And a true conservative, free market person, capitalist, however you want to label that, but the people that we are ascribing to be on the right, we want opportunity for everybody. We don't care what your skin color is. Jump in, work hard, mow your yard once in a while, treat your kids right, be a good person in society, and we're happy that you're here. But, of course, it's painted differently that way. But the liberals, and especially those that are, you know, in this whole vein of, you know, all the Zionists and whatever, they are pitting groups of American people against each other. I mean, we're not perfect on our side, but I don't see any of that going on here. I don't. And that's the best thing I heard all day. The jury in the Lindsey Clancy trial is at an impasse. They are back today deliberating after going home yesterday, not able to reach any kind of a verdict. They told the judge, we're locked up. We're a hung jury. And he said, get back in there and keep talking about it. We got to get a decision on this thing. And I've been landing on this word, postpartum psychosis. I guess that's two words. But I've heard of postpartum depression. This postpartum psychosis, all of a sudden we have this word kind of coming out of nowhere. Well, I find out that postpartum psychosis is actually something that's not new, but it's really, really, really rare, and it emerges rapidly, almost always within the first 2 weeks after birth. Her kids were way older than that. I don't know. How do you come to a not guilty verdict on this? I feel like if you do that, Katie barred the door for whatever else might happen in this country. All right, that'll do it for today. Back in the studio tomorrow in Fargo. Have a great day, my friend. Scotty's next. Keep on flying that flag.
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15: It's day five of deliberations. I'm Lisa Brady, Fox News. The jury back behind closed doors in Massachusetts, where Lindsay Clancy is charged with murder in the deaths of her three young children and is using an insanity defense. Defense attorney Kevin Reddington telling reporters,
16: "Let's see what they do today. They've been obviously incredibly hardworking, and we'll see how it works out today."
15: The jury continuing its work after telling the judge they were deadlocked yesterday. In the same courtroom today, a woman was arraigned on charges related to the jury.
17: 56-year-old Dawn Light is the woman who was arrested here yesterday afternoon for allegedly trying to take pictures of jurors as they were leaving the courtroom. She is charged with one count of aggravated intimidation of a witness or jurors.
15: Fox's Nate Foy at the courthouse in Plymouth. Light could face up to 20 years in prison if convicted. She was released after the arraignment, agreeing not to release any photos or videos of jurors and the judge ordering her to stay away. If you drive, you go back to jail. That message from a judge in Florida to golfer Tiger Woods in court earlier today to accept a plea deal for a car crash in March, originally charged with driving under the influence and refusal to submit to a blood alcohol test, pleading no contest today to reckless driving and a testing count. His license now suspended for 5 years.
18: This marks his second DUI arrest. Back in 2017, Woods fell asleep behind the wheel of his running car at 3 a.m. A toxicology report found pain medications in his system. At that time, he pled guilty to reckless driving, but his license was not suspended. So now, for the first time, he won't be getting behind the wheel.
15: Fox's Dana Marie McNichol. The prosecutor denies any special treatment, telling reporters in this year's case it would be difficult to prove DUI because Woods had built up a tolerance to pain medication. The remnants of Tropical Storm Edward still posing a flood threat for parts of Texas a day after landfall in Louisiana. 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
15: Central Command says the U.S. military does not target civilians, as Iran claims civilians were killed and injured at a wedding party during U.S. strikes yesterday.
23: According to CENTCOM, U.S. forces targeted air defense sites along with radar systems, maritime capabilities, and mine-laying boats belonging to the Iranian regime. We do know President Trump told Fox News if they do respond, they'll be hit much harder. The Iranians did end up responding to the U.S. strikes by launching 13 ballistic missiles at U.S. forces in Jordan. They also targeted the UAE, Kuwait, Bahrain, and Iraq with missiles and drones.
15: Fox's Trey Yingst in Tel Aviv. U.S. officials say there are no casualties from the Iranian strikes. Meantime, as an economic pressure campaign continues, President Trump is denying reports of trying to force Iran back to the negotiating table. President Trump wants the Senate to confirm a new Navy secretary.
24: The president is nominating Hung Cao to serve as Secretary of the Navy. Cao has been acting Navy Secretary for the past 4 months, overseeing the Pentagon's program to ramp up shipbuilding. In a social media post, President Trump calls Cao a true warrior and is urging quick Senate confirmation. Cao's nomination comes amid turnover among the military's civilian leadership. Army Secretary Dan Driscoll offered his resignation this week following the ouster of several top Army generals. President Trump has not yet named a nominee to fill that vacancy. At the White House, Jared Halpern, Fox News.
15: After a Trump executive order, Apple Maps is now calling Lake Ontario Lake America, following a similar change by Google.
0: But the change stops at the border. Canadian users still see Lake Ontario, and Canada has rejected the new name. Google says users outside the U.S. and Canada will see both names. And one map maker is sitting this one out. MapQuest says it's sticking with Lake Ontario.
15: Fox's Matt Murphy. Stocks are higher. The Dow's up 258. I'm Lisa Brady, Fox News.
1: Partly cloudy skies for this afternoon. We'll have highs in the low to mid 80s and a light northeast wind about 5 to 10. Partly cloudy overnight tonight with lows in the low 60s and partly cloudy, a little more humid as we head into your Thursday with highs in the upper 80s, a slight chance for a late day or overnight storm, and then hot and humid as we head into the upcoming holiday weekend with highs into the 90s and a few scattered storms. From the Flag Skywatch Weather Center, I'm Chief Meteorologist Dean Wysocki.
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5: Hello, friends, and welcome to What's on Your Mind. Scott Henin here, live and on location on a busy breaking news day. Much to cover. I'm in the bunker today. Kevin gets to be in his bunker all the time, so I thought, you know, let's do the Fargo bunker for Scott today. And Kev, are we going to see Kev today? Oh, there we go. We get a photo of Kev with a very
25: I don't know why my for the video thing, my interface camera deal took a crap on me. So I'm trying to figure it out.
5: And we should say most people, most days, and the vast majority of the audience only hears us anyway, so it's not a big deal. But we are on Beck TV, and so you can watch us. We're TV guys now too. Anyway, I'm in the Fargo bunker. Kevin's out at the lakes, milking every moment out of summer, which he should. And we have a number of guests who'll join us today on the show as well. But a lot of breaking news happening. The Clancy trial, I think, is a big one. Obviously, 3 hours on that topic yesterday. So you're interested in it. We're going to keep our eyes on that. We got verdict watch. Welcome your questions or comments on any of this. You call us at 701-271-1100. You text us at 701-271-1100. It's pretty easy. One number does it all, okay? 701-271-1100. Tom Sawyer will be here later in the show. He's the founder of Grand Sky. They have another VIP event going up at Grand Sky in Grand Forks today and tomorrow. There's some big-time generals there, Senator Hovind, Senator Kramer up there. I'm not sure if Congresswoman Fedorchuk is or not, but they, I don't know if you're following this at all, folks, but Grand Forks, Minot, and all of the ecosystem around both, National Guard on the Fargo side, Camp Grafton, you know, the Army. There's a million different components to this, but North Dakota's fast becoming a really big deal in defending the United States of America. Okay? So we are we're punching way above our weight grade here, and a lot is happening fast because for many reasons, for many reasons that we can get into throughout the day. And we'll talk to Tom a little bit about it. A lot is happening fast, and we're in the middle of it. And if you get out a map, of North America, okay, and you look at oceans on one side and oceans on another, that's what used to protect us in the United States of America. We had the time to detect some threat coming from one of the oceans. Doesn't work like that anymore. right? Because the oceans can't protect us because of all this technology that is now available that Ukraine has used very well against Russia. And so being, if you're visualizing this map, looking at the map of central of North America, what is square right in the middle of North America? If you can answer that question today, I will have a significant prize. You have to answer it exactly. What is the National Geographic Center, the center of the North America? Exactly. Where is that? Okay, you tell me today by text or by email. You can always do email, but we prefer text, 701-271-1100. Actually, what we prefer is your calls. And you can answer that way, too, if you'd like today, okay? And you can email me, Scott H. At flagfamily.com or studio at flagfamily.com. So there's that. We'll talk about today. The special session is underway. Chris Larson is our man on the beat. He's the beat reporter today on the special session. He told me earlier there was a little food fight to start things. Evidently, what did he say, a clash between Democrats and Senator Hogue in the opening moments of the session today. Senator Hogue, of course, from Minot, the Senate Majority Leader. Let me define a clash between the Democrats and Bismarck and the Republican leader in the Senate. Kev, you with me here? If you're tracking with me, I have a question for you, Kev. So the Democrats in the Senate represent about, I don't know, I often say, and I should be more kind than I am, they could meet in a phone booth, right? So there's not a lot of Democrats, is what I'm saying, in the North Dakota legislature. Okay.
25: Did you want to borrow some? I mean, I got a whole slew of them over here in Minnesota.
5: No, thank you.
25: No. Oh, are you sure? Are you sure?
5: No. Well, if there were any Hubert Humphrey Democrats, I'd take them.
25: Yeah, right.
5: But because there's not many normal Democrats left anywhere. Anyway, so our news team is reporting a clash between Democrats and Senator Hogue in the opening moments of the session today. Use a dog analogy. Who is the big dog on campus and who is the little dog on campus in this clash in the opening session between the Senate leader on the Republican side and the Democrats? What would you say? The Chihuahua versus a St. Bernard, or like, I mean, yip, yip, yip, yip, yip,
25: I'm not a good one. I don't know the makeup of the of what's in Bismarck, but I would imagine, it, you know, obviously they're outnumbered. So,
5: all right, Kev's going to be on that research project. I don't honestly know either, and maybe it's not fair for me to say the Democrats could meet in a phone booth. I don't know. But I think it's like a little chihuahua chipping at the heels. The clash is what they intended to try and make news. I'm sure it's a nothing burger, but Chris Larson, ace newsman, is going to be here to bring it all to you live on the air today. We also have a little Ron. Why is the name escaping me? Mike Rowe. You heard of him? We have a little Mike Rowe flashback from What's on Your Mind. And this is our data center a segment of the day, because whatever your concerns are about data centers and AI, I would only ask whatever opinion you offer is you do everything in your power to inform the opinion. We'll try and do it here. It's my job as a talk show host to always be providing an informed opinion. And that doesn't mean I'm right. Doesn't even mean my sources were correct in how I inform my opinion. But we're all equal here on this program. We're all equal. We are basically just sharing our opinions. And the show's called What's on Your Mind. And, you know, there's fact-based witnesses and whatnot, but there is honestly just opinions, and we all have one. So don't be afraid to tell us yours. I would just ask on the AI front, if you have an opinion on it, inform the opinion, and we are going to give you an opportunity to do that today on the program, because Mike Rowe is what I would consider one of the best resources in the opportunity that's available for your kids, your grandkids, and their kids. So your chance to listen and then react to Mike Rowe, R-O-W-E. It's kind of a common name, but you'll recognize his voice when you hear him talking, and you'll probably hear a Peer Talk commercial as well. So there's that. There's two things of leftover business from yesterday before we get to some calls and questions here. And I am getting answers on the geographical center of North America. So far, they are wrong. We have one Viking fan He identifies himself as the Viking fan. Is there more than one, Kev, or is there? How many Viking fans are there? Maybe.
25: Plenty.
5: We should know them.
25: Plenty.
5: Oh, they're plenty.
25: All disappointed,
5: okay.
25: By the way. All living in complete disappointment year after year, but there's plenty.
5: Yeah, and we'll have a little conversation about that today because I don't know much about. I'm sort of like a fifth grade level understanding of the whole Vikings universe, but I did talk to my neighbor, Vince Webker from Hot Spring Spas and Pool Tables too, and I don't know if this is a word, but I've never seen him more zen about the whole J.J. McCarthy quarterback thing and all the noise that's going on. He was very calm about it all. So I said, all right, well, let's talk about it at some point today, so he'll join us. But this other Viking fan said it was Rugby North Dakota. It is not Rugby North Dakota. I can officially eliminate that one from consideration as the geographical center of North America. If you know it, 701-271-1100. All right, two other pieces of old business from yesterday's show that I promised I would share. And one of them I'll do before the break and one quickly after the break. I mentioned that I had a good news story about healthcare. And in a world where healthcare more and more and more feels just broken, you know? So when you have an experience that's like, wow, I think that's how it's supposed to work. I think it's important for us to celebrate it. And I have a story. It's actually a story that happened to me over the weekend. And all I can say is there's a lot of angels, including the folks at Essentia, who in a moment when I needed emergency care were there for me. So I'm going to tell you that story in probably 3 minutes or less because I don't want it to linger on. Kevin will put me on the timer. Here's the other finished piece of business from yesterday related to the midterms and the wrangling and people saying they're going to lose and what are they doing this and why is Pete Hegseth firing generals and why aren't we talking about the economy and not the da-da-da-da-da. I mean, there's a lot of noise going on. Kev, you were in my ear before the show yesterday, just kind of spun up about the midterms. In 30 seconds, what about the midterms concerns you at this very moment?
25: lack of clear messaging, the fact that they're gaining ground and that where they are, what the next 2 years would look like if we lose them. There's a lot of concern pretty much across the spectrum there, my brother.
5: I think the most important thing Kev said there is what happens the next 2 years if we don't hold the House and the Senate. So I think everybody needs to spend some time on that. We will today. I have some inside sources. I'm not saying they're right, but I'm going to inform my opinion through them to tell you what is

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Go What's On Your Mind. Fargo Bunker for me today. Lake Bunker for Kevin today. Question of the day out there, where is the geographical center of North America? Text it at 701-271-1100. Call it in. Email it in. I don't care how you get it to us. If you go to our website, the contact info is super easy. Even our app now, we have Tap to Talk. So we're trying to simplify how you interact with us, and we're working on it. But the easiest way is just pick up the phone, just like your grandma did. You know, you make the call, 701-271-1100. Somebody answers, and they say, is your mom there? Do you ever get that? You answer the phone when you're a kid, Kevin, and have to hand the phone to, you know, some is Johnny there? Well, hang on a second. I'm going to set the phone down. Super easy, 701-271-1100. I do have some breaking news. When you're ready, Kev, for breaking news, you just tell me. And while we're waiting for that, I will tell you that we are excited to go to Boston. Every year, my wife, Marie, and I, we host a trip right around Christmas, try to get in the Christmas spirit a little bit. And we've done New York City for better than a decade. We've done Washington, D.C. a number of years. And this year, we're going to go to Boston. And love to have you come along. I'll just tantalize you a little bit. I'll be spending most of the time at Cheers Bar, but we will be there. We're doing a Boston Pops holiday concert, or what I prefer to as a Boston Pops Christmas concert. We're going to go to Andrea Bocelli, and he has a concert, Christmas concert, one of his famous reunion Christmas concerts. Last time I checked, not a bad singer. That'll fill your soul. We're going to go to the John F. Kennedy Presidential Library, and our friend Robbie Loth, soon to be the top dog at the Theodore Roosevelt Presidential Library, is going to arrange a little special event and tour for our listeners at the JFK Presidential Library and Museum, which is near Boston as well, and a lot of other stuff. The best news for you, if any of this sounds interesting, is you don't, it's like concierge travel. Really. I mean, you like, don't touch your bags. I mean, it's A to Z. We make things as easy as possible for you. The itinerary is there. Most of our former travelers say,

0: 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So if you want to come along with us to Boston, early December, the dates, the info, go to our website, am1100theflag.com. 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Say Boston in the subject line, and we'll get you all you need to know. Okay? All right. You ready for the breaking news, Kev? Yes or no? Did we lose Kevin? We must have lost Kevin. Okay. I have a little bit of breaking news. Are you with me, Kevin? Do we need to call 911 for Kevin, or what do you think? Oh, he's okay? All right. Anyway, here's the breaking news without the breaking news sounder. A listener by the name of Elwood has just sent me a screenshot from Apple Maps, and I'm zooming in on the screenshot, and I see Toronto, Rochester, New York, Buffalo, and there's this big body of water right there at the U.S.-Canadian border, and boom, it's official. Lake America is now on Google Maps. Thought you'd appreciate knowing that. A little bit of breaking news today. 701-271-1100 is our telephone number. You can text us, too, at that same number, or you can call us at 701-271-1100. Since I'm in the bunker today, Kevin has to tell me when you're waiting to talk. And since we are in the process of trying to reconnect with Kevin, we'll let you know there. Let's see.
1: Just answering calls. Did you need something?
0: Oh, that's a good problem. You're answering calls. Okay.
1: Actually, Mike had called in and just wanted to, he said he had an issue with the Roosevelt Library, and we solved it for him, and they really stepped up and took care of him. So he just wanted to say thanks and pass that along. They came through nicely with Robbie Loft and the team out there.
0: Was he not able to come on the radio and talk to us today? Was he little afraid? No, a little stage fright? Or?
1: No, but he couldn't. But he just wanted to pass on that. They really took care of him, and a really cool, great crew out there.
0: They are. And by the way, this is a thing sometimes. Rush Limbaugh went through this. That's why he had a call screener. If you want to tell us something like that and have, for lack of a better term, stage fright, perfectly fine to pass that along to Kev. But Kev just has to tell me in my ear that he's talking to you, so I don't think I need to call 911. We already did the breaking news thing, so let's move on to the next thing. And I'm watching Slack, as I'm supposed to, here for the caller. So, Kev, when they're there, you just put their names there right there, and I'll know when you're waiting. 701-271-1100. So let's knock off the old business so we can get to the new business. You heard me tell you that I had a little bit of a health scare over the weekend, and I want to just briefly tell you a little bit about that, because there's a lot of, ugly in our healthcare system right now. And I also think there's a lot of good in our healthcare system right now, because we're doing everything we can to figure this out. So Saturday night, I was feeling a little lightheaded, and all of a sudden, it went from more lightheaded to, like, I think I'm going to pass out. I was at home alone. My wife was in the Bismarck visiting a relative. And the kids, obviously, are flown the coop, so just me and the dogs. I happen to be talking to two people that are on our team, doing some work planning for the next couple of weeks of events. And thankfully, I was talking to them because I could say, guys, I'm getting really woozy here. Not sure what's going on, and it got worse and worse and worse to the point I felt like I was going to pass out. So I just told them my address, said, do me a favor, call 911, and if I don't answer the door, get in the house. I did manage to very gingerly get myself to the front steps. Ambulance picked me up about 9 o'clock Saturday night. I was asked, where do I want to go? I said, Essentia Health, because I knew it was closer to where I live. They brought me to Essentia Health, to the ER. Found out that there was some bleeding going on. They didn't know where. It turned out it was internal bleeding. We found out later, and it happened to be where my stomach now connects to my small intestine, because I had gastric bypass in 2005. So the doctors there quickly assessed everything. I continued to lose a lot of blood because they were not sure where that bleed was at, and they were trying to do that. And so I passed out a number of other times. And I got to a point where things were not good. They didn't know I could hear them, but I could hear them. And they gave me an idea that we were in some measure of trouble related to all this. It has a happy ending because I'm here talking to you on the radio, but it could have been different. So I celebrate not only my two angels on my team, thankfully that we were doing a little work at 9 o'clock on a Saturday night, and the entire team of, you know, the ambulance crew, the Essentia crew. I have a list of names. I've reached out to Essentia. I want to meet them all at some point, or celebrate them in some way, or take a little picture or whatever. But attaboy, Essentia. Attaboy, Essentia. And thank you for helping dear old Scott here. And the tough part is I didn't want to tell anybody, including my family, because nothing was going to change anyway, but they were all out of town, and it was kind of just a quiet night. The best part of the whole thing, last part of the story, is I got to read Charlie Kirk's book, Stop, In the Name of God, Cover to Cover. I had the book before. I read a piece here, a piece there. Do me a favor. Read that book, whether it's a page, the whole page, and at any point in the next whenever, call me and tell me your best takeaway from that book, because I've got a million of them. But my favorite word that's ringing around in my head from that whole book is cease. 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
5: From the Flagg Family News Center, I'm Chris Larson. A Chicago man serving at least 45 years for a fatal 2024 Fargo shooting has been denied a reduced sentence. According to our partners at Valley News Live, Cass County District Court Judge Sherry Clark denied Patrick Martin Jr.'s request following a motion under state criminal procedure rules. Martin pleaded guilty to murder in the course of a felony for the robbery-turned-shooting death of Rasaad Wilson. In a handwritten letter, Martin claimed bias, but the court left his 55-year sentence unchanged. A trial date is tentatively set for the suspect in a fatal downtown Fargo shooting. Cass County District Court records show 22-year-old Javon Allen is scheduled to go on trial in January 2027. Allen has pleaded not guilty to four felony charges, including murder, stemming from the August 2025 shooting death of Azeem Holmes on Broadway North. Defense attorneys argue Allen acted in self-defense, while prosecutors expect the trial to run intermittently through late January. And North Dakota Governor Kelly Armstrong is speaking out against a bill restricting non-disclosure agreements for industrial projects. Armstrong warned lawmakers that banning NDAs without key amendments could jeopardize economic development and public investments. From the Flagg Family News Center, I'm Chris Larson.
6: Partly cloudy skies for this afternoon. We'll have highs in the low to mid 80s and a light northeast wind about 5 to 10. Partly cloudy overnight tonight with lows in the low 60s, and partly cloudy, a little more humid as we head into your Thursday with highs in the upper 80s, a slight chance for a late day or overnight storm, and then hot and humid as we head into the upcoming holiday weekend with highs into the 90s and a few scattered storms. From the Flagg Skywatch Weather Center, I'm Chief Meteorologist Dean Wysocki.

0: Back on What's on Your Mind, brought to you by PetroServe USA, where the home cooking is on. This is the point of the program, every day, appointment listening, where you say, I think he's going to make me hungry. You would be right. That's my job, to make you hungry. And I just want you to listen closely so you know where the entrees are today. Your particular, if you're cruising through Valley City, for instance, you might want to know that. 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So get ready to lean in, and I'll tell you what's for lunch today at PetroServe USA, and I'm going to do it by location. 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If you're near 45th Street, Fargo, lasagna is the special today. 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Swedish meatballs in Grand Forks on 42nd by the Alera Center. 12th and I-29, Fargo, chili burger, a Glendon, scalloped potatoes and ham. I feel like the lunch lady or something. Anyway, back on What's on Your Mind. A lot on the plate today for us on the program, including breaking news out of the special session. Chris Larson is covering that. North Dakota's a special session. Evidently a bit of a squabble between the Senate Majority Leader David Hogue and the Democrats, all three of them. And so we'll find out what's happening there. Little humor. We also are trying to make sure that the U.S. wins and China loses. We'll talk about that in a moment. Sort of important. We have the verdict watch with the Clancy case. And we have a dumpster fire as it pertains to the midterms. And as always, anything else you want to tell us. We'll have a Mike Rowe retro conversation related to AI and data centers that I did with him recently. Today we have money markets and metals with our friend David Fisher from Landmark Gold. And the rest is all about you at 701-271-1100. Might have time for Vinny Vike, Vikings Vinny, too. We'll try and squeeze that in. Any calls before I go to Tom? None in my Slack channel, so if you're on hold, stay there. Also, we'll be looking at some text here momentarily, but right now, let me welcome the founder of Grand Sky. We spend a lot of time there. Grand Sky is a really first of its kind in the sense that it was the first time the Pentagon said, we trust those guys in Grand Forks enough, we're going to let them share some of our space on the Air Force Base, and that was with Tom Sawyer and the team at Grand Sky, and they've had a busy couple of weeks. As you know, we were there last week, and they have another one this week, and lots to come between now, really through October. Tom, welcome back. How you doing?
1: I'm doing great, Scott. Thank you for having me on again.
0: Glad to have it. Let's start big picture. When I say the U.S. has to win and China has to lose, a lot of that comes through Grand Sky, Grand Forks Air Force Base, U.S. military assets within, you know, a couple hundred miles of my voice right now. Am I right?
1: You are right. North Dakota plays a vital role with the weapon systems that are out in Minot and the intelligence surveillance reconnaissance systems coming out of Grand Forks. The two bases play a big role. The National Guard plays a role. The 119th Air National Guard out of Fargo flying MQ-9 Reapers. I mean, these are all vital assets that are engaged right now in different theaters of war. They won't tell us exactly where, and frankly, I don't necessarily need to know, but I know that they are weighs heavy on their hearts to have airmen and women deployed downrange from our great state here. So it's real important.
0: And I'm not sure North Dakotans, you're a transplanted North Dakotan, and just so you know, you have to be here 5 to 7 years before we really officially consider you a North Dakotan, but I know you've spent enough time to accumulate those 5 to 7 years, but like actual address. We start, you know, we're okay with you. You come 10, 15 times and we start to trust you, but you've picked that up a little bit as a Philly guy who's lived in Texas, who now has moved to Grand Forks. Do you think 90% of North Dakotans realize how big a deal we are related to the protection of this country?
1: Sadly, no, I don't think so. I think people are aware, but I know a number of people who have lived close to Grand Forks Air Force Base, where we do most of our work, and not really sure what that means. I contrast that, though, Scott, by also saying there are people that are super highly engaged. They volunteer to be civic leaders, to help airmen at all the bases. You know, there was a dormitory flood at Grand Forks Air Force Base, and the community rallied around to get those people apartments and hotel rooms and get them, you know, basic items, basic necessity items, like just some clothes and stuff, until their stuff could get cleaned up. So there are a lot of people who are really engaged, but understanding exactly what the missions are sometimes eludes folks, and they seem to be very interested. So I'm always happy to talk about it.
0: Yeah, and you do it really well, and I think... tell me that story if it's not too far out of school, but Senator Heidi Heitkamp at one point asked you something that you thought was most important. Explain that conversation for our listeners briefly.
1: Sure. She asked me a question. She was talking about how sometimes as the community, the Chambers of Commerce and some of our folks, we kind of ask for everything and we throw a whole lot of things against the wall. And she said, you know, some of the things that you guys are asking for, great. And she asked me, what is your hardest job, Tom, with Grand Sky? What is the hardest thing you have to do? And I explained to her that selling Grand Sky to North Dakotans, selling the value of North Dakota to North Dakotans has been one of my hardest challenges. People want to always ask, well, why would they be here? Why would the Air Force want to do this? Why would all these defense companies from Virginia, Texas, Florida, California want to set up operations here? And the reason is this is a great state to do business in. It's got smart, good regulatory environment, particularly around drones. And everyone's very interested in figuring out how to get to yes. So this is a great state to do business in, and the military is expanding here in the state, and that's going to bring a lot of interest from the private sector.
0: All right, let's move to a couple of things. And all of those, by the way, we need to explore more. Tom said it well. There's a lot of people in Grand Forks that are super engaged, and it's awesome to see. I get energy from it. You know, Grand Forks was my adopted hometown, spent 18 years there. I was telling, I think Colonel Rosales, who is the head of the Grand Forks Air Force Base. I moved to North Dakota with my family as a pup. 20 years old, 19 years old, whatever. And we stayed at a hotel. And the first day I was officially in Grand Forks before we moved in and everything, I just got in the car and I drove out to Grand Forks Air Force Base because we're like, pretty cool that there's an Air Force Base here. And then a B-1B takes off. It's like, ooh, what's going on? So I've had a fondness for it all along. And then living there, you know that there's a real strong bond there. I mean, I've been in a KC-135 tanker and staring down as the fuel tanker plugs in and all of that. And it's just evolved so much from that. And the people in the Grand Forks community know it well. Now it's gone to DEFCON 5. Mayor Brandon Bochensky, they're great in making sure that bond is there. But a lot of people outside North Dakota, Grand Forks, to Tom's point, don't know that. I would also say the other people that are super engaged are people like John Hoven, who has been at this for decades related to this project and what's happening out there. Gold standard, right? You'd give him the biggest gold star of all. Kevin Kramer is next. And, of course, one's on military probes, one's on armed services. We're blessed. Now Julie Fedorchuk, the governor. I mean, you've got our elected leaders, especially legislators, county commissioners, mega engaged in all of this as well, Tom, right?
1: They are. And that's one of the things that I think makes North Dakota such a great state to do business in. Everybody's engaged. It is not hard to get an appointment, explain what's going on, get their interest, get their involvement, and then, frankly, get their advocacy when they get back to Washington or going where they're going. Grand Sky was built around a public-private partnership with Grand Forks County. I worked for Grand Forks County, who did the deal with Grand Forks Air Force Base. There's nowhere else in the country where a county raised its hand to do one of these kinds of deals with the military. It's completely unique. And the county commissioners here 15 years ago raised their hand and said, you know what, it's really important that this community stay tightly linked with the Air Force Base. So they raised their hand and they said, you know what, we will commit and we will get a developer and we will get somebody who understands this system. They hired us. We've been running it for them on a day-to-day basis ever since. But the county stepped up and the legislature stepped up. And the legislature says, you know what, this is important stuff that we need to be getting involved in. So we're going to help with some money to build some infrastructure in the ground. And that has led to, for every $1 the state has invested in this, the private sector has invested $4.81. So it's not just national security, it's pretty significant economic development as well.
0: Great jobs, incredible. City of Grand Forks, there's a lot going on, and that's why we're up there. We have a studio there. We're excited about that, and we go there when big events are happening. Yeah, last week, describe that in a minute, Tom. That was a mind blow what happened last week at Grand Sky and on the Air Force
1: Base. Scott, this was, you know, an overnight success, 10 years in the making, I think. It was one of those things that the world, the moon and the stars aligned. The United States military puts on a technology readiness exercise. They do it 4 or 5 times a year. It's called T-Rex. They've got really cool dinosaur branding around it and all those things. But they have these T-Rex exercises. Heretofore, for the last 4 or 5 years, they've only ever done them in Indiana. And they said, you know what? We need to do this in a couple other places. And the very first place they chose was Grand Forks, North Dakota. And it's not just Grand Forks. We were digitally connected with a data analysis team in Rhode Island. We were digitally connected with a flight operations team at Camp Grafton in Devil's Lake area. So that was a really broad exercise, how we were able to fly aircraft. Over 65 companies came out here to participate. It was an incredible exercise. Over 100 National Guardsmen, members of the Army, Grand Forks Air Force Base participated. It was just a huge success. It was just this past Thursday. They came in, they come out, and it's just a really big effort all around protecting the homeland from drone threats. That was the primary work that we were doing at Grand Sky, is how can we protect the homeland? How can we protect the base? How do we protect critical infrastructure from drones? We got to shoot lasers at drones and shoot some drones down on the base. We had just an incredible experience, and they want to do more of them here.
0: It's going to be fascinating. Tom, can you hang for one more question on the other side of the break?
1: Of course. Yep.
0: It's just another day at Grand Sky, so a few hundred generals are flying in, and so we'll find out what's happening this week and then tell you about why you need to be in Grand Forks in October to really know about all of this. More on What's on Your Mind after this.
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0: Back with What's On Your Mind. Call us 701-271-1100. Still looking for a winner. And where is the geographical center of North America? Text it, call it 701-271-1100. Chat with the founder of Grand Sky at Grand Forks Air Force Base and The Hive, which is downtown Grand Forks, Tom Sawyer. In a moment, breaking news out of Bismarck. Chris Larson from our bunker newsroom today in the bowels of the Capitol, keeping track of everything there. So I wanted to ask you one other thing about what's happening this week, because it's just another week at Grand Sky. What do you got going on this week, Tom?
1: Scott, this week, like you said, just another day at Grand Sky, just another week. Today, the Undersecretary of the Army, kind of focused on innovation kinds of projects within the Army, is out at Grand Sky. He's out at Grand Forks Air Force Base right now, and he's coming over to Grand Sky just right after lunch. And we're going to walk him through all the different technologies we've been working with, what our plans are for how we're going to be able to expand and accommodate Army testing here in North Dakota. You know, we as we were preparing our presentation, we realized, you know, we've been flying Navy aircraft at Grand Sky for the last couple of years. We've been flying Navy aircraft from an Air Force base to a Space Force base. We've been working with a National Guard armory. We've been working with a National Guard training center. And we've been doing all this in partnership with the Air Force. The Army's the only one we don't have working here at Grand Forks. So it's time to get the Army on board.
0: And, of course, they were here last week. It seems like things are really moving in that regard. And it's a DOD initiative to do it, right? I mean, this is like a mandate. You guys need to coordinate better, work together. And now sounds like from when I chatted with Colonel Rosales, he's excited. He sees things happening that have never been happening in this regard of that collaboration in a long time. You share that assessment, Tom?
1: I share that assessment completely. The challenge that we have, not only in the private sector, but in the public sector as a country, the challenge we have is that the threat is evolving faster than we can model, simulate, and test it. We have to increase that speed. We have to increase that capability. And North Dakota, candidly, is I'm going to go sell it today. North Dakota is the place to do it.
0: Love it. All right, I know you got a busy day. We'll let you go. One of the reasons we're asking our listeners where the geographical center of North America is because it's very close to us, within spitting distance, and that's very important to the United States military.
1: I know the answer to that one, Scott.
0: What is it? Go ahead.
1: It's what rugby.
0: It is not rugby.
1: Rugby, North Dakota.
0: Thank you for trying, sir. Thank you for trying. It's not rugby. It is not. You're close. You're really close, but it's not rugby. I'm just telling you.
1: But that big monument's in rugby.
0: That's true. You're true. Rugby says it's the National Geographical Center of North America. Rugby does say that, but That doesn't mean it's actually, if you get a pinout, the geographical center of North America. But I've had listeners in the past correct me on this, so no prize
1: okay.
0: for you today.
1: Well, fair
0: one
1: enough.
0: Of these days,
1: lesson learned there.
0: Yeah, I do have a consolation prize. It'll be a hat I will bring to you next time I see you at Grand Sky. Deal?
1: Very good. Thank you so much, Scott.
0: See you, Tom. Chris Larson in the bunker at the Capitol with the latest in the North Dakota special session. What you got for us, Mr. Larson?
13: Well, we are hours into the special legislative session, Scott, and procedural tensions already flared on the House of the Senate this morning. Not a surprise at all, though. Of course, as you know, the legislature was called back in to deal with Kratom. Democratic State Senator Kathy Hogan sought to add the introduction of child care funding to the list of things that she wanted the legislature to talk about this weekend. Senate Majority Leader David Hogue lodged an objection, basically saying the question before the body is not daycare. Nobody really disagreed with his objection. Senator Tim Mather did voice opposition to the maneuver by Hogue, saying the objection basically, quote, eliminates the legislative process. Members of the majority, the Republicans, pushed back against what Mather called an obstruction. The Republicans, including Senator Dick Dever, maintained that standard parliamentary procedures were being upheld. And actually, Dever, he said that he took offense to that characterization of the procedure as an obstruction. So as it stood, nobody further made any motion. So the issue submitted by Senator Kathy Hogan of child care is not going to be debated here by the special session.
0: Before the session, that's called, you know, regular order. This is just a stunt by Democrats at all. I mean, Chris has to be the news guy. He can't give me any opinion. He's telling you what just happened today. But in my opinion, look, the Democrats can meet in a phone booth. Kevin's working on research, whether that's a fair and accurate statement on my part. And so they need to create a ruckus and act like, well, Republicans don't care about daycare. They want to throw your kids into the street. That's not what a special session was for. We decided this long ago. So, whatever. That squabble is over, Chris. Am I right?
13: That squabble is over, and now it's moving on to what was approved by the legislature, legislative management earlier this week, which includes, as Governor Kelly Armstrong talked about in his special State of the State, he's calling on a full ban of Kratom.
0: Right. It's about Kratom. It is about military museum and proper amount of funding. It's about non-disclosure agreements and governments. And that's it. They aren't talking
13: about
0: anything else.
13: That's it.
0: Some other little property tax fix that was super minor. But yeah, stop already. Democrats, wake up, smell the coffee. More coming up on What's On Your Mind. 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
1: Hey, it's Bonnie Amistadi. 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I'll be at Kingpins Monday, September 14th from 3 to 5. Stop by, drop your name in the registration box, and you could be one of four names we draw at 5 p.m. for a chance to win a trip for two to Las Vegas to watch the Green and Gold football team play UNLV at Allegiant Stadium October 10th. That's Monday, September 14th from 3 to 5 at Kingpins with WDAY and the flag.
2: Back behind closed doors, Elisa Brady, Fox News. The jury deliberating for a fifth day at the Lindsey Clancy murder trial in Massachusetts. A day after telling the judge they could not reach a unanimous decision over the killing of her three young children. And now a woman is accused of trying to film anonymous jurors outside the courthouse.
3: Dawn Light has pleaded not guilty to a charge of intimidation of a witness, juror, police, or court official. Prosecutors say Light was parked in a restricted area near Plymouth Superior Court and questioned by state police serving on the security detail for the Lindsey Clancy murder trial. When they asked if she had been filming or taking pictures of anyone in the parking lot, she said no. Investigators found deleted photos on her phone of jurors walking out of the courthouse, and Light was arrested. Her attorney says she was trying to take a picture of Lindsey Clancy.
2: Fox's Tony J. Powers. Following today's arraignment, Light was released without having to post bail, but was ordered to stay away from the court, jurors, and witnesses. Golf great Tiger Woods pleads no contest to two counts, including reckless driving, after being charged with driving under the influence in a March crash near his Florida home.
4: Now, at the time of the crash, Woods failed multiple field sobriety tests and had two hydrocodone pills in his pocket. Now, the state attorney said Woods' case was difficult to prosecute because they had to prove he was impaired while driving. He said a doctor's report revealed Woods built up a tolerance to the pain medication.
2: Fox's Dana Marie McNichol at the courthouse in Stuart, Florida, where Woods was fined $1,500 and his license was suspended for 5 years. The U.S. and Iran trading the most intense strikes in weeks. Secretary of State Marco Rubio telling the Brian Kilmeade Show.
5: We will continue to target those things that pose an imminent threat to our forces and to global shipping in the straits. The straits will remain open and they will not be under Iranian control.
2: Iran firing missiles and drones at several Gulf neighbors and a U.S. base in Jordan in response to U.S. strikes. No U.S. casualties reported. 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
2: The Canadians double down after trade talks with the Trump administration collapsed.
10: Canada's Prime Minister Mark Carney told reporters trade talks could resume when Washington wants them to.
11: When the Americans stop doing memes, stop throwing shade, stop trying to be tough, and start being serious about having those discussions, we can have those discussions. But it's not constructive.
10: Carney said the U.S. thinking on trade with Canada would have made Canadian industries subsidiaries of American companies and imposed terms that would have wiped them out. President Trump imposed tariffs of up to 50% on $20 billion worth of Canadian goods. Canada retaliated with similar tariffs, and then President Trump announced he was renaming Lake Ontario Lake America. Jessica Rosenthal, Fox News.
2: The president argues Canada has treated some U.S. industries unfairly for years. An Indiana mother is convicted in the death of her young daughter.
12: 5-year-old Kinsley Welty weighed just 21 pounds when she was found dead in 2024, locked and barricaded in a closet covered in feces and lice inside an Indianapolis mobile home. The cause of death, severe malnutrition. The jury finding the girl's mother, Tony McClure, guilty of murder, criminal confinement, and battery. McClure's boyfriend, Ryan Smith, and Kinsley's grandmother, Tammy Halsey, taking plea deals in the case on neglect charges in exchange for 20-year prison sentences. McClure faces up to life in prison when she's sentenced this week.
2: Fox's Jeff Manasso. New York City rolls out new restrictions on AI use by public school students.
13: I have yet to see a study showing that AI is beneficial for students in elementary and middle school, with the exception, of course, of research sponsored by the very corporations that stand to profit.
2: Mayor Mamdani says there's a one-year moratorium on students using AI through eighth grade. I'm Lisa Brady. This is Fox News.
14: Partly cloudy skies for this afternoon. We'll have highs in the low to mid 80s and a light northeast wind about 5 to 10. Partly cloudy overnight tonight with lows in the low 60s and partly cloudy, a little more humid as we head into your Thursday with highs in the upper 80s, a slight chance for a late day or overnight storm, and then hot and humid as we head into the upcoming holiday weekend with highs into the 90s and a few scattered storms. From the Flag Skywatch Weather Center, I'm Chief Meteorologist Dean Wysocki.
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1: Welcome to another hour of What's on Your Mind, friends. Scott Henin here. That's my name. Kevin Flynn, co-piloting. Chris Larson in the newsroom. Michael Downs, of course, handles Beck TV. That was last hour, but you can always watch that at Beck TV Plus. 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All right, we have to catch up here, little Kev, don't we, on the answers to the question of the day. Where is the geographical center of North America? A lot of good answers in, and I do believe we have a winner. I have to verify that. We'll check that out. I want to talk a little bit about the midterms. That was some of our unfinished business from yesterday. And the special session continues in Bismarck. A little bit of a dumpster fire there. Chris Larson is following that, and we'll break in as needed on the show today. So let's catch up on the text, shall we? And you can call 701-271-1100. Also later, Mike Nathy will join us, state representative from Bismarck. He's going to join us in the program from just outside one of the committees that are meeting right now in day one of the session. Texter says the geographical center of North America is just north of Center, North Dakota. Another said, is it Balta? Another said Robinson. Another said McCluskey. All right. So I don't know who settles this score, but many people believe it is Rugby because that's the branding that is done with Rugby, and they have the actual marker that says this is the geographical center of North America. And a listener called in one time and said to me, it's actually not Rugby, you know, not officially. It's about 6 miles west of Rugby in Pierce County. I said, I did not know that. And then somebody else called and said, well, actually, there was a geographer at the University of Buffalo. His name was Peter Rogerson. He used a different method and said Center, North Dakota, about 145 miles southwest of Rugby, was the geographical center of North America. Now, what's funny to me about that is the name of the town is Center. So somebody, somewhere, we need to know the historical nature of why it was Center, yet why is Rugby have the marker? You tracking with me? So Rugby wins the prize for branding here. The U.S. Geological Survey, 1931, said it was 6 miles west of Rugby in Pierce County. Here's the funny part. There is no universally agreed upon exact geographic center because the answer changes depending on who you defined or how you can define North America. I think we're overcomplicating things here, friends, right? Oh, my goodness. So, complicated answer because we can't agree on the exact universally accepted geographic center. Because one, the answer changes depending on how you define North America. Do you include islands? How are the coastlines modeled? What mathematical method do you use? So then we get the University of Buffalo guy, and he says about 145 miles southwest of Rugby because he used a different method. So my research team says there's two defensible answers to this. The traditional or official historic answer is Rugby. The modern mathematical calculation says near Center. I am a high school graduate from Montevideo, Minnesota. I think we could safely say Mike is not on until 12:50, Kevin. Yeah. Mr. Nathy is a little well. As I said earlier, he'll join us later in the hour. Anyway, so official answer, You got to go by literally latitude, longitude. And that was like, you know, 48 degrees, 10 north. But here's what I am able to say. The exact center of North America is in North Dakota. Rugby gets the prize for branding, and there's still some debate about where exactly it should be. There is a smaller community yet, and I can't remember the name of it. Somebody called in one time and said, no, there's actually a place where there's like 9 people, a community where the actual spot is. But I think the tough part is they keep moving the needle on us here. So I hope that answers your question. I thank you for calling in. And I don't know if we can get anybody the prize, but I'd love to. A couple other texts for you. Oh, here's another twist on this. Adam sends a text and says, supposedly it's rugby, but there is a bar south of there that has a claim as well. Now I need to know, what bar are we talking about? Anybody know? Call me at 701-271-1100 or text us. This would be fun. If the geographical center of North America was a bar, that should be the most famous bar in North America. Right, Kev? That's hilarious.
2: Right?
1: Hilarious. Do we need to call 911 for Kev again?
2: No, we're good. I'm here.
1: Isn't that
2: funny? Can't
1: hear me? Well, I've asked you 5 questions today, and you don't answer, so I can hear you.
2: Dude, I'm answering phones. I'm trying to put texts into Slack, and you're talking to me, and I'm like, oh, I think he's talking to me. Sorry.
1: Let me try one more time. Would it not be hilarious if the exact pinpoint geographical center of North America was a bar? And should that not be the most famous bar in all of
2: 100%,
1: North
2: America? 100%,
1: sure, yes. Right? 100%. So let's find out. All right. Callers come first here as always. And Uncle Kev tells me that we have a call waiting from whom? Kevin?
2: Yeah, Crystal knows, apparently. Crystal, what is the answer to this?
3: It's Hanson's Bar, Robinson. It's been open since 1936.
1: How about
3: that? And they have an event every August called Centerfest.
1: But it's not Center. It's not rugby. It is Robinson, North Dakota, and it's by Hanson's Bar. And Crystal hung up?
2: She
1: just did a drive-by there. Okay. All right, any other calls waiting, Kevin?
2: No, sir.
1: Okay. Since you said you were answering calls, I thought maybe there was others waiting. But you are welcome to call 701-271-1100. And please know that Uncle Kev has a lot of balls to juggle, so he doesn't have time to talk with you off the air as much as he'd love to. He just needs to know what is your name and if you'd like to share where you're calling from. 701-271-1100. Back to the text. Good morning, Scott. This is Alex. I was born in Rugby, North Dakota, and I can tell you right now, the center of North America is not rugby. The center of North America is not Max. Bass. The center of North America is actually 20-some miles west-northwest of rugby, and it's in the middle of a slough. Oh, man. See why we need AI? Who do you believe here, for crying out loud? I kind of want to believe Crystal because of the whole Hanson's Bar thing. And I'm not guessing that there's a Hanson Bar in the middle of a slough. So I don't know. Obviously, this is not the most important thing in the world right now, given everything that's happening. But I'm kind of excited about it. I hope Patrick is too. Patrick, you're next on What's on Your Mind.
4: Yes. Can you hear me okay?
1: I can hear you loud and clear, sir.
4: Okay. I'm on my car radio, so since Crystal called, I'm calling back. Hallstrom was supposed to take my call this morning. He said he had an open line, but he cut me off. So Crystal was talking about the Fargo going through the system where they have wards. And first of all, I lived in Moorhead for over 40 years. And she said, well, you wouldn't even know who your person is. That's because you don't do your research. If I knew who my councilman was every time. even after every election, because I would go and vote. So if you don't know your councilman, that's on you. And my point is, how would you like it if the whole United States, all of the senators and representatives, were all bunched together, and every election, you had to vote for each one, just as a bunch. Then you lose your representation.
5: Hold, Patrick. I want to hear more about what your story is here, because I think this is a good exercise. First of all, Moorhead has it. Some are pushing for Fargo to have it. So Patrick's perspective is good here. Can you hang on, Patrick? Okay, I didn't hear you. Kev, you turn him down. More after this on What's on Your Mind. Don't go away.
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0: Mind. Back on What's on Your Mind. 701-271-1100 is our telephone number. Call us or text us. We love your calls. They come first. 701-271-1100. Kevin is telling me some version of he's just lived through an hour and 20 minutes of chaos because the phone has been ringing off the hook. So, Kev, can you explain why people are ringing your phone off the hook?
1: Well, they were calling in and saying rugby, and I said, no, it's not rugby. And then they were saying, yes, it is. Search it. And I was saying, okay, I'll search it. And I searched it, and it is rugby. And it was rugby. And so then I was busy telling a number of people, it's not rugby, but I don't know what the answer is, because Scott doesn't apparently know what the answer is either. So it's a bar. Now we think it's a bar in Robinson. Worst contest ever, by the way. Love you, but this is like, what are we doing here? What?
0: Okay, you just said worst contest ever?
1: Worst logistics for a contest ever. Like, we're asking, it's not rugby, but do you know what it is, Scott? What is the correct answer? That's what I want to know right now.
0: Well, you were not able to listen because you were taking so many calls. We've already answered this question on the air.
1: Is it the bar in Robinson? Is that what it is?
0: Well, I got to get out my geographical center.
1: Okay.
0: The answer is definitively, without dispute, the geographical center of North America is in North Dakota. That we can say. Rugby claims it, and they have a marker there.
1: I get all that. I heard that. Yeah. They branded. They win the branding thing. Yep.
0: Thank you. Okay. Stop me if you've heard this before, Kevin. I knew from past times somebody called into the show and said it's not actually there. It is a town near Rugby, and the name of the town is blank. Don't remember the name of that town. Blank. Somebody has said it was in a slough. Then, of course, Crystal gave us the bar thing. So I think, while you call it the stupidest contest ever, I find it rather informative that there could be so many different answers to the question, where is the geographical center of North Dakota? But clearly this contest has frustrated you, Kevin. So tell the audience.
1: Did you say there's a prize? There's a prize?
0: There's always a prize.
1: Okay.
0: There's always a prize.
1: Well, yeah, what's frustrating me is that you don't know the answer to your own question. I guess that's what's frustrating me.
0: But I do know the answer.
1: Okay, what's the winning answer then? If you could just tell me, then I could award the winner when they call in with the right answer.
0: Well, I empathize with Kevin because he's had to juggle all these balls. I think the audience has figured this out. But here's what I would suggest for the future. And Kevin is about to hand off the duties of this co-pilot operation to someone else because he has a busy full-time gig known as the Need to Know Morning Show. So, for your trainee, whoever comes in, anytime a phone call comes in from anyone

0: All I need to know is their name and where they're calling from, and I'll handle the rest. And we always say callers come first. So I love the fact that a lot of people called in and said it was rugby. My phone is blowing up with saying, you dummy, it's rummy, it's rugby. But I think we've proven today on the program with the question of the day that it is actually not an easy answer. Okay. Oh, great. Tim is next on What's on Your Mind. Where are you calling from, Tim?
1: Hey, I'm calling from Bismarck. So
0: is Patrick still there, by the way? Sorry, Tim. One sec. Is Patrick still waiting?
2: Yep. He's got it. But Tim's got a quick answer for us. Then we can put this
0: okay.
2: Together.
0: I'm coming back to you, Patrick. Long way of telling you. Okay, go ahead.
1: I sent in a text, and in 2024, Bill Bender, the owner of Hansen Bar, who is a liberal, had changed everything over to the new center of North America, and the town is Robinson, North Dakota, is what it says. I sent you a text, and it breaks everything down in there, and it goes off of the survey from 1931 is when it goes to.
0: So you're telling me the geographical center of North America is a bar?
1: That's what they say. Yep. He says Bender and team of locals worked to relocate the spot. I sent Kevin the text message on it, and it has it all broke down, and this is right from Hansen Bar when they did this changeover.
0: So my question to you is, rugby said they were. Now we know that isn't exactly right. They're branding, but is Hansen Bar doing the same thing, or is it the actual geographical center of North America?
1: Hansen Bar has a big party that they have every year. I don't know. I know he tried to change it over to being, and I'm not sure if it all went through, but that's kind of how it's broke down.
0: Got it. Did you say something about him being a liberal?
1: Oh, yeah. Bill is, I believe, let's just put it, he's a liberal. So.
0: He's a liberal that owns a bar by Robinson called Hansen Bar.
1: Yep.
0: Okay. All right. Well, if he's a liberal, I don't know. I hope he's not offended, but I want to verify what he says is true before I believe it. Is that okay?
1: This is what it says. In 2016, Bender applied and won the Geographical Center of North America trademark. After a brief battle with rugby, the trademark was returned to the larger town. However, a decal, an official document, still adores the bar's walls. So that's how they broke it down.
0: Would you be up for a road trip? I want to go to the bar myself and see it, but I'm a little worried if a liberal owns the bar, he might throw stuff at us. I don't know. I guess if anybody else knows this guy, you have been there?
1: Oh, yeah, it's a great little bar. He has great food there. It's a great little bar. All these little towns have good bars, but this is a good little bar.
0: I love it. All right. I appreciate the call. Thank you very much. Straightened a lot out there. Patrick, are you still waiting for us here, Patrick?
3: Yes, I am.
0: Okay. Can I take one more call before we return to our conversation about words?
3: Sure.
0: I don't want to hold you any longer. But of course I'm going to return. I'll give you as much time as you need, but Kevin said there was somebody else that wanted to weigh in on this, and his name was what, Kevin?
2: Steve. Go ahead, Steve.
4: Hey. I'm from Rugby, North Dakota. And I've got a little information that I think is pretty reliable, but I can't guarantee it, but I was just going to share it with you.
0: Please do.
4: So I grew up southwest of Rugby, and in my younger day, there was a slough there. And when the water dropped way down, there was a rock pile with a sign on it out there that poked out of the water. And I started asking questions, what's that sign doing out there in the middle of the slough? And I was told by a lot of local older gentlemen, and don't remember who exactly, but they said that's the exact geographical center in North America. So if you go about 9 miles west of Rugby, the 9 miles is accurate, and about 10 miles south, you come to a curve in the road, and there's a slough there. And I haven't been there for many years, but there might be a rock pile and a sign there about that's about the exact location of the geographical center in North America. So it is actually in a slough. That's what all the local people tell you. Yeah.
0: Well, if the locals are saying it, I think they've got it right.
2: Yeah, right. And I think that guy, the guy with the bar just won the trademark side of it, not where it actually is.
4: Right. You're exactly right, yep. And Rugby being the closest, biggest town to the exact location, of course, they claim fame to it, you know. So there's actually smaller towns closer to it, like Orton, North Dakota, which is not much left there. But, yeah, Rugby is probably the closest, biggest town to it.
0: Steve, you are truly the winner.
4: Just thought I'd share that with you.
0: Exactly. Kevin's going to get your information because I have a little flag swag for you. Because this has been a little chaotic for the last hour or so, but we finally found a winner. I love it. Okay, back to Patrick. As much as we need to know about wards and Patrick, next.
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8: I'm Bonnie Amistadi. U.S. Senator Tina Smith will be in Moorhead this afternoon to tour the 11th Street Underpass construction sites. The two new underpasses made possible by federal funding will move traffic under the tracks, making it safer to travel through downtown Moorhead and help first responders get to emergencies faster. The project received $26.3 million in federal funds through the bipartisan infrastructure law that Senator Smith worked to pass. The West Fargo Police Department is taking new proactive measures against payment fraud by acquiring specialized detection technology aimed at uncovering hidden card skimmers at businesses and gas pumps. The initiative allows detectives to visit local businesses and check for illicit hardware designed to steal cardholders' financial details. Businesses are encouraged to register online for an inspection and receive fraud prevention training from local detectives. The North Dakota Artificial Intelligence and Data Center Committee met to evaluate state tax exemptions, grid reliability, and local zoning authorities surrounding proposed data center developments. While industry experts pointed to economic growth and grid contributions, local residents raised concerns regarding long-term community impacts. Mercer County resident Michael Berg questioned the scope of upcoming projects.
9: How much will we gain? What will it cost us? What will be left?
8: The committee took no action Monday.
10: Partly cloudy skies for this afternoon. We'll have highs in the low to mid 80s and a light northeast wind about 5 to 10. Partly cloudy overnight tonight with lows in the low 60s and partly cloudy, a little more humid as we head into your Thursday with highs in the upper 80s, a slight chance for a late day or overnight storm, and then hot and humid as we head into the upcoming holiday weekend with highs into the 90s and a few scattered storms. From the Flag Skywatch Weather Center, I'm Chief Meteorologist Dean Wysocki.

0: Evidently, the state legislature is still meeting now in the Appropriations Committee. When they do these special sessions, they have joint committees, so they expedite all the process. So the committee now, the joint committee of appropriations between both sides is meeting. Representative Mike Nathy from Bismarck, regular guest in the program, going to be joining us when that committee meeting breaks up. So we'll have the latest for you there. Okay? 701-271-1100. Let's get back to Patrick, because he's been waiting a while. Patrick had called in earlier on the Steve Holstrom show, and did you say you got cut off or something? You were not happy with the treatment you got from the Steve Holstrom show.
1: He said he had an open line, and I called, and they answered, and then he did commercials and stuff and cut me off after his show was done. Well, please tell me, yes, I can't get in. Don't just cut me off. So, whatever.
0: Well, would you like Kevin and I to bring that up to HR? Sounds to me like we've mistreated
1: the
0: listener.
1: No, that's all right.
0: Uncle Kevin.
1: No, I just want him to know that if he's going to do that, let the person on the phone know that.
0: So very appropriate.
1: And gone.
0: Yeah. And you've described it well. Anyway, the reason you called was because they were discussing the wards in Fargo, a proposal, rather, to go to a system of governance by wards in the city of Fargo. And as I recall, you heard a listener say, it's too hard to know who your representative is. You've pushed back and said, isn't that upon us to find out who our wards are? So describe the process in Morehead as it now exists, Patrick.
1: Well, each there's so many wards, and you have somebody running in your ward who lives in your ward. So you have a good representation. And she was telling people to vote no on it, and I say vote yes. And here's why. Is what if the country went to a non-ward system and all representatives and all senators are voted on by the whole country? Then you have no representation. With the ward system, you have more representation. And she said, the other thing she said was, the mayor has no vote. Well, that's part of the problem in Fargo, is that the mayor is a sedan liberal, that everything comes out liberal. But he has, he can veto it. So that takes that off the picture.
0: Okay.
1: So I'm saying vote yes for the ward system.
0: Okay, I'm not there, so I want you to just bear with me here and let's talk this through a little bit. First of all, I think in the previous conversation we had on the air, Patrick, you gave all of us a master class in what we should have in the way of civic duty to be responsible to know who represents us. That is not too much to ask of any citizen in the greatest country on the face of the earth. You know, who's on my city council, who's on my school board, who's, you know, my county commissioner, you know, is it for the whole town, is it for whatever? Like, we are so flippin' lazy. I bet if I went to West Acres tomorrow, asked 10 kids, who's the United States Senators from North Dakota, they wouldn't know the answer. Nor their House member, nor their governor, let alone their city council member. That's on us. We better fix it, because it's not.
1: Well, you see that on Jesse Waters all the time. When Johnny goes out, these people, they don't even know who the president was, the past president. Because they don't teach them in high school.
0: Bad. So your first point is well taken. This is on us, and it's a wake-up call that we need to better pay attention no matter how they do it. Now, here's what I worry about with wards, and you tell me if I'm worrying needlessly. So your fail-safe, if I understood you, Patrick, was don't worry if dumb stuff comes in from one of these wards because the mayor can veto it. Did I hear you correctly?
1: Well, it has, yes, but then it has to be approved by all of the people on different wards. So therefore, your representative brings it up, but if the other wards don't like it, they don't vote for it. Right now, if all you have to do is have a simple majority.
0: Did we lose you, Patrick?
1: No, that's all. That was the end of my sentence.
0: Okay. So, again, let's use the Morehead example. Just will be easier for everybody before we get to Fargo. So, Morehead mayor right now is Shelley Carlson, correct?
1: Correct.
0: And she ran for the legislature and unfortunately lost because she would have been a great legislator. And do you agree with that? What did you think of Shelley Carlson as mayor, Patrick, of Morehead?
1: I didn't live there under her administration, but she's a liberal.
0: So yeah, but last time I checked, that's okay. You can be a liberal, right?
1: Yeah.
0: Okay, and so where do you live now? Just so I'm clear, I don't want to ask you too many Morehead questions if you don't live there.
1: I live in South Fargo.
0: Okay, but you're keeping up on governance of Morehead.
1: Yes, I am.
0: Okay, so Shelley Carlson's mayor. How many commissioners, council members, whatever they call them, are there besides Shelley Carlson?
1: Six or seven.
0: Okay, including the mayor or not?
1: The mayor isn't counted in that.
0: Okay, so the mayor's a separate.
1: They have veto power. That's their voice.
0: Okay, so like Fargo now. You have five commission members. One's the mayor, but they all get the vote. So you've explained this well with Morehead. A mayor is a mayor, and basically all they are is I'll veto something if I need to.
1: Correct.
0: Okay. All right. So let's set that aside a second. And do you know how many wards there are in Morehead?
1: I think there's seven, but I'm not sure. I haven't lived there for like 5 or 6 years, so
0: you know, it doesn't really matter. Let's just do this. Let's make this simple.
1: I get it, and
0: I'm just trying to walk this through for people in Fargo that are considering this using your example of Morehead. Okay, so
1: right.
0: Let's just say there's the mayor and three members of the three wards, okay? If I, you describe Shelley Carlson as a liberal, and then there's three wards, and those three wards, how do we draw the districts for those wards? Who gets to decide what boundaries are the wards for these other three members?
1: That's up to the city to do.
0: Okay, so let me give you this scenario.
1: I've got a
0: liberal mayor. Okay, but follow me through here. I've got a liberal mayor, according to your description, Shelley Carlson. I think that's fair. She'd say that too. A liberal mayor, and I've got three districts that is determined by the city who the ward is. If I'm a liberal that wants everything in Morehead to be liberal, I'm going to make sure I have a majority forever. I've got a mayor who won't veto anything because three members of the commission are going to be liberal. Now I've got Morehead governed by nothing but liberals. That sounds like a bad idea to me.
1: Well, that's what it is now anyways in Fargo. It's a liberal mayor and liberal councilman other than Michelle Turnberg.
0: But why do you want us to do it so like it's in Morehead when it could be gerrymandered like that? I don't like the idea that you can just decide how you want to draw the lines.
1: Well, that's better than... Because then the people in that ward have to vote for their councilman. It's not like the city council appoints everybody.
0: Your example was what?
1: Like my example, when I said, how would you like it if the whole country went to a system like Fargo has and all the representatives and all the senators are put in one pool, and you have to vote for all of them. That wouldn't be fair either, would it?
0: I'm not going to answer that question right now. I've got to think this through a little bit, Patrick. Thank you. And I've heard people on both sides of this issue. I've come to the conclusion that I would be a hard no on wards in Fargo because of how the wards could be manipulated. That's why. I don't want them manipulated. I don't want that. It's gerrymandering. It's why we have a dumpster fire in the U.S. House right now. All right. Hal is next. And then, Kevin, we can call Mike Nathy, if you would, please. 701-271-1100. Representative Mike Nathy is ready to chat with us. Okay, Hal.
2: You're next. Yeah. Yes, I thought the geographical center of North America is changing constantly as the West Coast dives into the mantle.
0: Once again, in English?
2: I say the West Coast of North America is diving into the Earth's mantle, and so that changes the geographical center of it constantly.
0: Wow. So you're saying that actual pinpoint could change at any moment, every day?
2: It's always changing. The whole continent is diving down into the mantle of Earth. The continents are all floating.
0: Interesting. Sorry if I'm not keeping up with you. High school graduate, Montevideo, Minnesota, 1983. Can we say this? Go ahead, Hal.
2: The continents float around in the mantle and constantly changing. North America is diving down into the mantle constantly.
0: Do you think we could come to an agreement that it is fair to say that the geographical center of North America is in North Dakota?
2: Sure, it could be. It sure is, but it's got to be moving as the continent dives under the mantle, where all the oceans and everything are, where the continents are just floating.
0: I got it. Do they float so the geographical center of North America could actually be South Dakota in one day, or is it just a little tiny bit that they're ebbing and flowing?
2: Oh, I'm saying it's in up by McCluskey somewhere, but it's got to be constantly changing as the continent
0: I got it.
2: Goes
0: you got
2: under
0: it,
2: the
0: but I'm
2: mantle
0: saying,
2: is what I'm saying. That's well, how the continents were formed. They all from Gaia, they're all constantly floating. That's why the west coast of Africa looks split away from South
0: Got
2: America.
0: And they... Very helpful, Hal. Very, very helpful. I just hope it doesn't go to Canada. We're going to have big problems with Trump and the prime minister there.
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4: 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I'm sworn to secrecy.
3: Seriously? Not even a hint?
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0: Wow. 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

0: Back, my brother. We're back on What's On Your Mind. 11 before the top of the hour, State Representative Mike Nathy, a very important member of the North Dakota legislative body and handling a lot of the appropriations of where your hard-earned tax dollars go, and is joining us in the middle of day one of what's happening there. Mike, welcome back.
1: Hey, good afternoon now, Scott. Good to be here.
0: Walk us through the day so far.
1: Well, we just did some ceremonial stuff in the morning. We gaveled in, took attendance. Governor Armstrong gave about a 15-minute speech and the reasons why he called us in and what he's expecting. So it was a nice and brief opening speech. And then we broke into in the meetings, the policy committee. I sit on we had a joint appropriations committee going all morning. They're just about ready to break for lunch, so I was able to join you here, House and Senate. In the room, and we're taking up the proposed bill for the military museum. Majority Leader Hoeg's $35 million line of credit to help to work on that situation. And so we've had some very interesting testimony, and it's a bit of a mess, but we'll come up with something and try to hopefully right the ship here.
0: So just remind everybody, all you're dealing with is Kratom. Is there any debate on Kratom of significance that's going to happen?
1: Well, so they're taking that up in the policy committees today. I'm in the appropriate. So our only bill we have is the military museum issue. In the policy, they'll have the Kratom bills to take up. They'll have the NDAs, and then they'll have the bill on the property tax and paying early, having to do with the credit and all that sort of stuff. So the Kratom stuff, I got to tell you, Scott, I think after yesterday's testimony, especially from the public, I was not on the committee, but from talking to some of the people, I think they moved a lot of people to the point of banning it all. And I've always been for that. I voted for that last session. I've been asked about my vote, and I've told them I'm going to stay consistent and vote to ban it all again. But as you know, we have one bill that does the synthetic to ban it, and another bill on the organic to say you have to be 21 years or older. And I think, Scott, if there's any debate, that's going to be where maybe some changes take place. There is a faction I know in the House that supports keeping the organic available. And so there's going to be some, I think, some lively debate on that when it hits the House floor, I'm guessing tomorrow sometime.
0: Back to your committee. I've seen what Senator Hoeg proposed. Talked to Senator Scotty Meyer about it. That seemed pretty reasonable to me. You know, what's your take? You support the Senate Majority Leader on his solution here?
1: Well, I've been trying to keep an open mind, Scott, because I was, when all this broke, kind of the mindset, hey, let's just winterize it, buy some time, and take it up during the special session. But it's not that easy, as you know, up here. And I think Senator Hoeg, we had a really good testimony today and a better explanation of the bill. And basically, Senator Hoeg will keep everything alive, will go forward. I think the big concern, and which legislators, when I just left, was if we do this, will this stop the fundraising? We had Pace, who is the head of the fundraising, came out and said this morning, no, it's not going to stop it. I think it might give it some stability and maybe help them with fundraising. They said their fundraising has hurt a little bit since this story broke. And so there's a lot of people that go both ways. Scott, I think you might see an amendment maybe to get rid of the $30 million line of credit and just give them 15. Well, that doesn't really take care of it either. And this is a project, Scott, that if we don't go ahead and then we restart, it's going to cost 30% or more to do it. And it's just financially, the hole gets deeper, deeper, and deeper. So I think we have still some more discussions to go on it. We have some more speakers today. But I think after Senator Hoeg's testimony today on his bill, I think he actually helped himself quite a bit with the committee.
0: Sounds good. Anything else you want to tell us?
1: No, I just think I've always thought if we kind of get stuck in the mud a little bit, it might be that military museum issue. But, you know, a guy tries to predict what's going to happen up here, and you can be totally wrong. So, but I think everybody has in mind we want to be done by Friday, and we want to take these bills up and do our due diligence on it, Scott. You know, some of these issues, it would be nice to have a four-month session to really dig into some of this stuff. So, but everybody's putting their nose to the grindstone here and pushing for Friday.
0: Yeah, we'll watch that closely. I think there's a lot of very well-intentioned people in the middle of this whole thing. I don't think there's anything nefarious. I don't think anybody's sinister, you know, whatever. It's just stuff happens.
1: Yeah, yeah.
0: And we are where we are because of some donors withdrawing. I mean, so in my mind, let's go find some donors that want to take their place and help these people build a good museum, you know?
1: I think I forgot to mention, too, this morning, Scott, I think we had a bit of politics being played this morning in both the House and Senate. We had the Democrats came up and proposed a moratorium bill on data centers and a child daycare bill in the House and Senate. They're both shot down. The same bills that were shot down when they had the legislative management, you know, whittled it down to five bills. And I'm suspecting they did that to put some people on their record for the upcoming election. And that's just the politics of it all. But it was kind of,
0: go ahead.
1: Yeah. So we had
0: in
1: that.
0: Your
1: we
0: mind,
1: had
0: what? You just said in my mind what? I cut you off. Sorry.
1: Well, in my mind, it was a waste of time. And it was just politics being played for to help some of the candidates in the fall where they could use it against them.
0: Well, I have a little empathy for Democrats in Bismarck because if they wanted to rent out a restaurant somewhere, they would say, well, are these two tables enough for you? You don't need the whole restaurant. So, you know, what I'm saying is there's not many of them, right?
1: Yeah.
0: But they got to pull a stunt every now and then, I guess, don't they, to stay relevant, I guess.
1: Yeah, and I get it. It's all part of the game, Scott. I get it. So
0: keep us posted. Thanks, Mike.
1: You bet. Bye.
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2: Seriously? Not even a hint?
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8: It's time for the Richeson Report, your ag weather focus on the field with North Dakota State climatologist Darrell Richeson.
9: There are parts of southwestern North Dakota, generally around Hettinger up towards Dickinson, that recorded well above average rain in August. The same would be said about much of northwestern North Dakota, north of the Missouri River. It rained so much in those areas in August that even going back to June 1st, the beginning of meteorological summer, those locations finished with above average rainfall for the summer of 2026. The driest locations were mostly in Cass, Trail, and Steele counties, but you could also add Ransom in the northern part of Richland to that list. Those areas recorded generally only about one-third of the average rain in both August and during the past summer.
10: That's the Richeson Report, your focus on the field with North Dakota State climatologist Daryl Richeson.
11: 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The flag. 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
12: Oil deals in Venezuela. I'm Lisa Brady, Fox News. Multiple oil companies, including Chevron, just signing deals to make big investments in Venezuela.
13: Chevron says it has been assigned more land in the Orinoco Belt. Its joint venture plans to invest more than $7 billion in the next 5 years and more than double production to 600,000 barrels a day.
12: Fox Business's Connor Hansen at the White House. A U.S. official says other deals with U.S. companies are in the works.
13: President Trump already announced that the U.S. is gaining access to 65 billion barrels worth of oil reserves working through a Venezuelan oil producer. The White House says that would be used to refill the Strategic Petroleum Reserve.
12: U.S. Energy Secretary Chris Wright is in Caracas for today's signing ceremony alongside interim President Delcy Rodriguez, the former vice president who took over when U.S. forces captured leader Nicolas Maduro to face criminal charges in the U.S. Iran fires missiles and drones at U.S. allies, including Jordan and Kuwait, after U.S. airstrikes near the Strait of Hormuz.
14: The renewed attacks marks the first escalation of fighting since July. President Trump has focused on ramping up economic pressure on Iran, arguing the country's economy is on the brink of collapse.
12: Fox's Jared Halpern at the White House. U.S. officials report no casualties from the Iranian strikes, but Iran reports civilian deaths at a wedding party. CENTCOM says the U.S. does not target civilians, but is investigating. President Trump holding an Oval Office meeting with travel executives.
15: Men and women who help make our country the greatest travel destination anywhere in the world.
12: Moments ago, highlighting what he calls a record-setting summer of travel, including soccer's World Cup, co-hosted by the U.S. In Massachusetts, day five of jury deliberations at the Lindsey Clancy murder trial. Earlier today, a woman accused of trying to film anonymous jurors outside the courthouse was arraigned on criminal charges and released with a warning to stay away. 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
12: A years-long legal battle over former Army soldier Bo Bergdahl's desertion conviction takes another turn, with the federal appeals court restoring the military judgment against him.
20: The ruling reverses a 2023 decision that wiped away Bergdahl's conviction over concerns involving the military judge who handled his case. The appeals court says a federal judge didn't have the authority to overturn a court-martial judgment. Bergdahl pleaded guilty in 2017 to desertion and misbehavior before the enemy after walking away from his post in Afghanistan in 2009. He was captured and held for nearly 5 years before being released in a controversial prisoner swap. The latest ruling restores Bergdahl's conviction and sentence, including his dishonorable discharge. He received no prison time. Matt Murphy, Fox News.
12: The accused ringleader of a cocaine ring at Penn State University appearing in court for a preliminary hearing. A judge setting bond at $250,000 for Augustino Abbatiello, allowing him to post bail.
1: Prosecutors started filling in the details of how they say this massive operation took off. Several of the witnesses that took the stand against Abbatiello are charged in the same case. One of them, former frat brother Lars Zapot here, testified that he was selling cocaine for Abbatiello. He said they first pooled their money to buy coke in Philadelphia. Then he says Abbatiello found a supplier on Long Island and started buying much larger quantities. He says Abbatiello started flaunting his money and calling himself the Godfather.
12: Fox's Brooke Taylor, another witness testifying, frat pledges were eventually used to help package the cocaine and that Snapchat was used to sell it. 14 people charged in all, including one suspect's father. Wall Street trying to snap a losing streak. Right now, the Dow's up 271 points, back over 53K. And Lisa Brady, Fox News.
6: Partly cloudy skies for this afternoon. We'll have highs in the low to mid 80s and a light northeast wind about 5 to 10. Partly cloudy overnight tonight with lows in the low 60s and partly cloudy, a little more humid as we head into your Thursday with highs in the upper 80s, a slight chance for a late day or overnight storm, and then hot and humid as we head into the upcoming holiday weekend with highs into the 90s and a few scattered storms. From the Flag Skywatch Weather Center, I'm Chief Meteorologist Dean Wysocki.
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0: Welcome back. Another hour of What's on Your Mind. Jay Thomas Show, an hour away. Steve Hallstrom, of course, before yours truly on What's on Your Mind. We had a call kind of crabby about Hallstrom, and evidently said he was going to take call, and he didn't. I think we might have to mention something to HR there, because if we're ever crabby to our listeners, that's a poor customer service moment right there. You know what I'm saying? Still to come this hour, Landmark Golds, David Fisher for the money, the markets, and the metals. That'll be coming up. Kevin and I are going to unpack the midterms a little bit in our 2 cents on what's happening there. Somebody earlier in the show, I wrote it down. I think it was Kev's, actually, note. Kevin Flynn, the co-pilot here, said, what are the next 2 years going to look like if we don't win? By we, I mean conservatives control the House and the Senate after the midterm elections. And I think that's the sweet spot. That's the hot spot. So, what are the next 2 years going to look like if we don't hold the House and the Senate in November? My short answer to that is the Trump administration, as we know it, will cease to exist. Now, there'll still be an executive branch. You still got a lot of power. But the Trump agenda ends if we lose the House and the Senate. It's over, done. It'll be impeachment. It'll be all that over again. I don't want that to happen. So I have a commitment to do whatever I need to do to make sure that doesn't happen. But things are getting a little difficult. So let's start there. Just noodle this a little bit. What will it look like if we don't win the midterms? And by win, I mean conservatives holding the House and the Senate. Okay? A listener that I trust sent in some commentary purporting to be Bill Clinton. It's very difficult to know what's real, what's not, everything else. Kevin has this teed up. We're going to listen to it as long as we need to hear. And I'm listening to it to say, is this really Bill Clinton? And more importantly, what is he saying? And then by that, we'll be able to determine whether this is real or not. You want to just roll it, Kev?
2: You know, there are moments in American life when something happens inside our government, something that doesn't make a lot of noise at first, no explosions, no dramatic press conference on the Capitol steps. But if you understand what you're looking at, it tells you something very important about the condition of our republic. And folks, what happened this week at the Pentagon, this is one of those moments. Now, I want to talk to you today about Dan Driscoll, who just stepped down as the Secretary of the United States Army. And more importantly, I want to talk about why he stepped down and what he told the President of the United States on his way out the door. Because that part of the story, I think, deserves every American's attention, regardless of what party you belong to. And we'll come back to what the President's reaction was in just a moment. Because that detail is maybe the most revealing part of this whole thing. Now, let me set the stage here, because context matters. Dan Driscoll is not a Democrat. He is not a liberal. He is not some Obama holdover or Biden appointee looking for a fight. Dan Driscoll is a Republican, an Iraq War veteran. He served as an Army Ranger. He's a former tech investor, a Yale law graduate, and, this is important, a close personal friend of Vice President J.D. Vance. They went to law school together. Vance himself swore Driscoll into office in February of 2025. When his nomination came before the Senate, he was confirmed 66 to 28. That is a strong bipartisan vote. Democrats voted for this man. Republicans voted for this man. At 38 years old, he became the youngest Army Secretary in our nation's history. By every measure, this was somebody the administration handpicked and trusted. So when that person, your own appointee, your own ally, your vice president's personal friend, walks into the White House and tells you that the military you're supposed to be commanding is being hollowed out from the inside, well, that ought to stop everybody in their tracks. Here's what we know happened. According to The Atlantic, citing four people familiar with the conversation, Driscoll met privately with President Trump at the White House sometime last week. And in that meeting, he didn't hold back. He told the president directly that Defense Secretary Pete Hegseth's sweeping removal of senior military officers, generals, top commanders, experienced leaders, was, in his view, undermining the Army's readiness and its ability to transform itself for modern warfare. Now, let me tell you something. That word readiness isn't just a bureaucratic term. Readiness means, can we fight? Can we defend our allies? Can we respond when American lives are at stake? That's what readiness means. And when the Secretary of the Army tells the Commander-in-Chief that readiness is being compromised, that is not a small thing. But here's the part that really catches your attention. According to reporting, when Driscoll laid out just how many generals and senior officers had been fired, pushed out, or passed over for promotion under Hegseth, Trump was surprised. The president reportedly expressed genuine concern about the depth of those cuts. Now, I want to pause on that because I think it raises the question that every American should be asking. If the President of the United States does not know the full scope of what his own defense secretary is doing to the senior leadership of the largest branch of the military during an active conflict, no less, then what exactly is the chain of command here? Who is running the store? When I was in the White House, whether it was a situation in Bosnia or Somalia or managing tensions across the globe, I had to know every day who my commanders were, what their capabilities looked like, and whether the people making life and death decisions had the experience and judgment to do it right. That's not micromanagement, that's the job. Now let me be fair here, because I think fairness matters even when you disagree with someone, especially when you disagree with someone. Supporters of Secretary Hegseth will tell you that the military needed reform. They'll say the Pentagon had become bloated, that promotions had been based too much on politics and not enough on merit, that there was a culture of risk aversion at the top that needed shaking up. And you know what? I'm not going to sit here and tell you there's no truth in any of that. Any institution as large as the Department of Defense, with its enormous budgets and its layers of bureaucracy, can always benefit from thoughtful reform. I spent 8 years trying to make government work better, leaner, more accountable. I believe in that work. But here's where I part ways with how this has been handled. And I think this is a crucial distinction. There is a difference, a profound difference, between reform and demolition. Reform means you identify what's not working, you bring in fresh ideas, and you make changes with a plan. Demolition means you tear out the foundation and then wonder why the house won't stand up anymore. What we've seen at the Pentagon over the past year and a half isn't reform. It's a pattern.
0: All right, we'll pause it there. This is the voice purporting to be President Bill Clinton. Very, very, very 100% chance this is AI.
6: 100%. I just proved it. I just researched.
0: Yeah. Hang on, though. But let's listen to what he's saying before we worry about how it came to us. More after this.
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1: 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Speaking of crazy.
0: Yeah, that would be the weather wizard, Dean Wysocki, has the most accurate forecast anywhere. Jim Miller's in the newsroom. 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

0: Back on What's On Your Mind, we're playing you a clip describing the current upheaval, I think is fair to say, at the Pentagon. General Driscoll, Secretary of the Army, not General Driscoll, Secretary Driscoll of the Army, was supposed to be today in Grand Forks Air Force Base. And he canceled his visit because he resigned. And a voice purporting to be Bill Clinton is explaining why he resigned. It's not Bill Clinton. It's very obvious. It's AI. But I want you to think very, very differently about how you're hearing this. And let's just focus on what is being said. Because the first 9 minutes, I wouldn't disagree with one word that was said of how I, too, would describe what's currently happening with this upheaval. So let's pick up from there and just listen to what's being said. Obviously, they're trying to say a former president, from his perspective, is saying this or making these accusations, but just factually, critically listen to what's being said. Here's the rest of it.
1: Related cause. General C.Q. Brown, the chairman of the Joint Chiefs, gone. Admiral Lisa Franchetti, chief of naval operations, pushed out. General Randy George, the Army chief of staff, fired in April in the middle of the Iran conflict with no reason publicly given. General Christopher Donahue, who commanded U.S. Army forces in Europe and Africa, stepped down in June. And officers all the way down the chain have been blocked from promotions, sometimes, according to reporting, because of their race or gender rather than their qualifications. And this is where things start to get complicated, because the man who was arguably doing the most to actually modernize the Army in the way the administration said it wanted to, that was Dan Driscoll. See, Driscoll wasn't just sitting behind a desk. He was the driving force behind one of the most important military initiatives of this era, drone modernization. He pushed to cut red tape for defense contractors. He launched an online marketplace, testrange.army.mil, that gave weapons developers 30-day access to 5 military proving grounds, down from the 12 to 18 months it used to take. He worked alongside General George on an Army transformation initiative that would cancel outdated systems, things like the Gray Eagle drone and the M10 Booker vehicle, and redirect resources toward cheaper, more lethal, more modern capabilities. He championed the creation of an unmanned assault battalion in Europe that was building its own drones, learning from what Ukraine taught the entire world about the future of combat. And now, since George was fired, and since General Leneve, Hex's preferred pick, took over as acting chief of staff, that drone battalion has been shut down. The unit reverted to a traditional infantry battalion. The modernization program Driscoll championed is being rolled back. Let me say that again, because I want it to sink in. The Army Secretary, who was doing the actual work of modernizing the military for 21st century warfare, the man the President personally trusted to negotiate the end of the Russia-Ukraine war,

0: has been forced out, and the programs he built are being dismantled behind him. Now, I don't know about you, but when I look at what's happening on battlefields around the world, in Ukraine, in the Middle East, in the Pacific, and I see an American military pulling back from drone innovation at the exact moment when every serious military in the world is accelerating toward it, that concerns me. That should concern every American who cares about the safety of our men and women in uniform. Now, we've got to talk about why this actually happened, because the reasons tell you as much as the outcome. According to Axios, U.S. officials describe Secretary Hegseth as, and I'm going to quote here, because these are their words, suspicious and paranoid about Driscoll. And the main source of that suspicion? Driscoll's close relationship with Vice President Vance. Hegseth reportedly feared, this is documented in multiple outlets, that Trump might replace him with Driscoll. So what did he do? He systematically dismantled Driscoll's support network. He fired Driscoll's closest ally, General George. He ordered Driscoll to remove his chief communications advisor, Colonel Dave Butler, a 28-year Army veteran who had served alongside Delta Force. He promoted his own loyalists to positions where they could bypass Driscoll entirely. General Leneve, according to The Atlantic, frequently sidestepped Driscoll to take decisions directly to Hegseth. Now look, I've been in rooms where big egos collided. I've worked with secretaries and generals and advisors who didn't always see eye to eye. That happens in government. That's human nature. But when the driving motivation behind personnel decisions at the highest levels of the Department of Defense is not strategy, not readiness, not the national interest, but one man's personal insecurity about his own job, that is a failure of leadership that has real consequences for real people. And let me tell you what those consequences look like right now. As we sit here today, the United States Army, with more than 450,000 active duty soldiers stationed across the globe, does not have a permanent civilian secretary. It does not have a Senate-confirmed chief of staff. It does not have a confirmed operational commander. It does not have a confirmed commander of Army forces in Europe. According to The Atlantic, the Army now has fewer generals than at any point in recent history. This is happening during an active military conflict with Iran. This is happening while our troops are deployed in the Middle East, in Europe, around the world. We've got to remember something here. The military doesn't belong to any secretary, any general, or any president. The military belongs to the American people. And the American people deserve to know that the institution entrusted with their defense is being led by the most qualified, most experienced, most capable people we can find, not by whoever is left after a political purge.
1: All right, now this is again
0: so
1: the
0: what
1: voice
0: happens
1: of
0: next?
1: Hold that, Kevin. Go ahead. This is obviously the voice of Bill Clinton generated by AI. That's not important. Okay, that's deep fake stuff. What is being said is coming to me from people who are very, very well informed that he nails it. Listen to what's being said. More after this. We'll finish. Hey, Flag family, it's Scott Heron. I'd love for you to join me and my wife, Maria, for our annual Christmas tour. This time, we're going to historic Boston, December 8th through the 12th. 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
3: I'm Bonnie Amistadi. A special election will be held in Fargo on Tuesday, October 6th. Voters will decide whether to change Fargo's form of government from a commission to a council. The measure needs over 50% approval to pass. Those wanting to vote before Election Day must apply for an absentee ballot because there will not be any early voting locations for this election. More information can be found on the city's website. Clay and Becker County officials are raising public awareness about health risks associated with kratom. Substance misuse specialist Jason McCoy warned commissioners about the potential for dependency and lack of regulation.
4: It doesn't mean that it's safe. There's absolutely medical interactions. Depending on your health condition that you might have, you definitely want to stay away from kratom.
3: Local health leaders plan to focus on community education and track state legislation as they consider local sales regulations. President Donald Trump has approved Governor Kelly Armstrong's request for a presidential major disaster declaration for severe storms that caused millions of dollars in damage across northern and western North Dakota in June. Armstrong said President Trump called to inform him that $3.4 million in disaster costs had been approved. Presidential declaration makes FEMA public assistance available to help cover costs of fixing and replacing damaged infrastructure. I'm Bonnie Amistadi.
5: Partly cloudy skies for this afternoon. We'll have highs in the low to mid 80s and a light northeast wind about 5 to 10. Partly cloudy overnight tonight with lows in the low 60s and partly cloudy, a little more humid as we head into your Thursday with highs in the upper 80s, a slight chance for a late day or overnight storm, and then hot and humid as we head into the upcoming holiday weekend with highs into the 90s and a few scattered storms. From the Flag Skywatch Weather Center, I'm Chief Meteorologist Dean Wysocki.

0: verdict watch with the Clancy trial. I bet a lot of money it's going to end up in a mistrial. We shall see. Judge keeps saying, oh, no, go back, do it again. Go back, do it again. We haven't had a chance to get to the conversation on the midterms as much as we'd like. We have one of our favorite segments of the week, Money Markets and Metals. David Fisher, Landmark Gold coming. But I want to finish with what is obviously AI. Kevin has done some research on this already, and this same account has done a number of these similar kind of fakes. It's in the voice of Bill Clinton. It's not Bill Clinton. It's somebody that's written it for Bill Clinton's voice so it'll get attention. Most people are going to dismiss it because they're going to say it's AI. It is AI. I'm asking you to finish in this third segment in listening to what's actually being said without regard who's saying it, why they're saying it, or anything else. Just fact check. Just pump holes in it. The assertion in the last two segments is that Pete Hegseth is doing some really bad things as Secretary of Defense and firing all these generals and the chaos that's happening in the Pentagon, which, by the way, Republicans and Democrats are saying is accurate. I'd say it's accurate. I know Pete Hegseth. He's a Minnesota boy. I've known him forever. I text back and forth with the guy. I did as recent as this weekend. We're like going, Secretary Driscoll is supposed to be in Grand Forks today. So I text Pete saying, dude, are you firing another guy? Because he's supposed to come to Grand Forks. On again, off again. They didn't fire him. He resigned. Why'd he resign? He's best buddies with J.D. Vance. How in the world could he resign as vice president? He went to school with J.D. Vance, but Hegseth hates him. This is like 4D chess crazy. So let's finish in Bill Clinton's words, but we know it's not him, describing what is happening in their view currently at the Pentagon and in our government.
1: Continue. And the reporting on that is not encouraging. Pentagon officials have told The Atlantic that Hegseth's ally and spokesperson, Sean Parnell, could be tapped for the role. And when a defense official was asked what would happen if Driscoll's replacement is someone more politically aligned with Hegseth, the answer was two words: generational damage. Generational damage. That means the kind of harm that doesn't heal in one administration or even two. It means the officers who are watching all of this right now, the colonels, the lieutenant colonels, the majors, who are the future of this army, they are learning a lesson. And the lesson they're learning is, don't speak up. Don't push back. Don't prioritize what's right over what's politically convenient. Because if you do, you'll be next. Now, here's what I believe is going to unfold from this. First, any Senate confirmation for Driscoll's replacement is going to be contentious. Both parties praise Driscoll. Congressman Jason Crow, a Democrat and a former Army Ranger, said it was refreshing to work with someone who was smart, knew the policy, and wanted to do the work. Republican Steve Womack praised Driscoll's leadership. Senator Jack Reed, the top Democrat on Armed Services, praised his efforts to transform the Army. If the nominee who replaces him is seen as a political loyalist rather than a substantive leader, that confirmation fight will be difficult, and it should be. Second, the chilling effect on military leadership will deepen. When senior officers see that even a man like Driscoll, a Republican, a veteran, a friend of the vice president, someone who was doing the work the administration said it wanted done, can be forced out because he dared to push back against dysfunction, the message is clear. And the officers who survive in that environment won't be the bold ones. They won't be the innovators. They'll be the ones who learned to keep their heads down. And that, over time, weakens us in ways that are very hard to measure and even harder to fix. Third, and I think this is something the president himself needs to reckon with, if it's true that Trump was genuinely surprised by the scale of what Hegseth had done, then there is a serious information gap between the commander-in-chief and the institution he is supposed to be commanding. And in the fog of any conflict, whether it's the current situation with Iran or something none of us can predict yet, that gap can have devastating consequences. A president has to know what's happening in his own house. You know, when I left office, one of the things I reflected on most was the responsibility of leadership. Not just the power of it, but the weight of it. The weight of knowing that the decisions you make and the people you put in charge and the institutions you either strengthen or allow to be weakened, all of that outlasts your time in office. It shapes what comes after you. It shapes what kind of country your children and your grandchildren inherit. I believe in the American military. I have seen its dedication and its sacrifice up close. I have shaken the hands of soldiers who gave everything they had for this country. And I have stood at the bedsides of those who gave more than anyone should ever have to give. That institution, that extraordinary institution, deserves leadership that matches its courage. What happened this week is a warning. Dan Driscoll, a Republican, a veteran, a man who served this administration faithfully, felt compelled on his way out the door to tell the President of the United States that the military's leadership was being gutted. And from everything we know, the President didn't even fully realize it was happening. That should trouble all of us. Not as Democrats, not as Republicans, but as Americans. Because the strength of our democracy has never rested solely on any one party or any one leader. It has rested on the integrity of our institutions, the courts, the military, the civil service, the systems of accountability that keep power in check even when the powerful don't want to be checked. Now look, I am still an optimist about this country. I've seen us make mistakes, and I've seen us correct them. I've seen us go through dark chapters and come out the other side stronger. But that doesn't happen by accident. It happens because good people, people like Dan Driscoll, frankly, and I say that about a Republican, have the courage to stand up, say what needs to be said, and put country ahead of politics. My hope, and it is a hope, not a certainty, is that this moment serves as a wake-up call, that the Senate takes its confirmation responsibilities seriously, that the American people pay attention to what's happening inside the Pentagon, even when it doesn't make the front page. And that somewhere in the halls of power, someone is asking the only question that really matters. Are we making this country stronger, or are we making it weaker? Because I'll tell you this much, the rest of the world is watching, and they are taking notes.
0: That is an extraordinary 20 minutes. And again, I'd ask you not to focus on the bells and whistles of how it got out or what's being said, or it's not Clinton and it's AI. It's clearly AI. Listen to what's being said and fact check it and tell me what you think about it. The reason I took a little bit of David Fisher's time to do that is because it really does pertain to what he deals with day in and day out, and that is just the upheaval that's going on in this world and what it means for your money. And I know you heard the tail end of that. David Fisher, Landmark Gold, back with us for another Money, Markets, and Metals segment till the top of the hour. We don't know if any of that's real, but if one-fourth of it is real, it doesn't exactly mean we have a lot of financial security in our future. Would I be wrong?
2: No, I think you hit it. The nail on the head, Scott. I think the question that was asked at the very end by the voiceover of Clinton is our country getting strengthened or is our country getting weakened? And, you know, we should ask that question from many aspects. But the one that I ask is, are we getting strong or weakened in our financial landscape, the debt of our country? And it doesn't take a rocket scientist to figure that out. That the answer is implicitly no. We're weakening ourselves by our own merit. And it's not even, you know, it's not a speech. It's not a president even necessarily. It's not even necessary administration. It might be how Congress is, but it's how the system is set up. The day you stop the funding is the day you don't get elected, you know, like with midterms here. And so the train just keeps barreling down the road, the tracks, until we have this big train wreck, because nobody wants to stop it and get in line, because the day you do, you don't have a job. So it's set up for failure. And that's the thing that we need to look at, because it's not if it will fail. And I'm not talking about, you know, the currency going to zero. I'm saying when we can't finance this thing, the world doesn't want to buy our debt anymore. That's where the rubber meets the road. That's the core of the whole financial system globally. And that is now what is in question. And that's where we're getting weak.
0: If you had to pick a word to describe the Treasury Department reports that have come out for the first 8 months of the year, what would be the word you'd use?
2: Horrendous, disastrous, uncalled for. I could use a lot of adjectives here. Let's take a look at the report and see what people think, what their word might come to the mind. So far, just 8 months into the year, we've added $2.4 trillion to our debt. Now, let's put this into perspective. In a whole year, last year was $2.1 trillion in a whole year. So if we amortize this out over the year, we're at $4 trillion we added to the debt this year. It's just insane.
0: All right, we'll pick that up. 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We'll give you more of that contact info when we get through this. But we've got to also talk a little bit about, besides those reports, interest rates, what's happening there. Gold, silver, lots to cover. We'll continue.
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0: Back on What's On Your Mind. 6-7 minutes to go in this segment, so I want to get right to it. David Fisher, Landmark Gold, is with us. We touched on this and what we heard previously. I'm just going to park that right now, but if 10% of that is true, bad things militarily. You're talking about a house of cards financially, and you're doing that based on data, facts, everything else. You told us earlier about the Treasury report card. Now let's go to the interest rate report card, David.
1: That's worse than what I just said. The interest rate has risen by 240%. Yes, that number in 6 years. We're snowballing this thing. The snowball is barreling downhill. It's an avalanche of debt. And think that nobody's even talking about. Nobody's tapping the brakes. So you got to pay for this. That's the bottom line. We just can't keep doing this. And when the country gets to this level, Scott, we're not growing the country enough. And we're here. President Trump, I love his business acumen, and I love his policies, and he wants to grow the country. But it's not near enough to service the debt. That's the problem. Because of what has been happening for decades, where we took us those things that happened then that took us to the place of the now. So, you know, we've in 10 years, the debt has doubled from 20 to 40 trillion. It took a 200 plus years almost to get it $1 trillion, and we just added $1 trillion since July 1st. So, I mean, we're out of control on this thing, and that's why the world is now talking about the problems with the Treasury market. CNBC, it's like the number one topic right now, and we've been talking about it for the last 4 or 5 months leading up to this. Japan's going to trigger a big mess here, it looks like, and there might be this just huge sell-off that might happen in the Treasury market. And this is why I think, behind the scenes, why they want to back the currency by gold. I think that's really the key here, which I know we don't have a whole lot more time, but I want to make sure we get into that today, because I think that is the solution which will help American citizens, help the debt, help a lot of things. It's not going to change our military and Hegseth or anything like that, but this is a big problem, along with what you brought up, too.
0: I'm just going to let you go because I know there's a lot of others. We could cover our time short. I want to get to the point where I tell people how you can contact David so you get this level of expertise personally and advice and information, white papers, all you need to know about all of this, because none of this is new to David and his team at Landmark Gold. They've been saying this for years. So the gold backing you mentioned and the fact that it's being discussed – you've been talking about the news there. What is your research telling us right now about that?
1: So I did a lot of in-depth between last week and today. And I found something that was new news to me that will probably be new news to everyone else. President Trump is on this. He signed and put into work an executive order 14241, if you want to look it up. It was March 20th. Of 2025 is called the Immediate Measures to Increase American Mineral Production. And what this does, Scott, the order is significant because it treats gold now as a major economic and national security mineral. That's never happened before. But President Trump made it happen in 2025. It also opens up mining projects for the government that need to be expedited, accelerating permits, approvals, even looking at federal land suitable for mineral development production. It encourages greater domestic mining, processing, and refining, smelting of gold. And it explicitly names gold as a critical asset, along with copper, potash, manganese, silver. So this has never happened before in the history of the gold market, as gold now becoming a national security. So think about that. It tells us, number one, the country doesn't have enough gold, number one. It tells us, and when you put it in reference to the Defense Production Act, that this gives the power of the government to produce these tools to to get this into work. And when you look at under Section 50 USC Code 98, the National Defense Stockpile Manager, now they can actually buy physical gold and silver. When you look at the 1982 laws in September 13th, USC Code 31, it specifically gives the Treasury Secretary authority to buy gold and silver from our deposits in the United States. So what does this mean? The government looks like it's going to start buying gold and silver. Why? Because they want to back the currency by gold. What happens when a country buys an asset? That asset goes up usually. And so I'm sharing all of this because this is not just a one thing. Let's put all the pieces of the puzzle together. So many of them talking about Fort Knox by the president multiple times. Now Scott Bessent, Treasury Secretary, talking about Fort Knox, saying we have $1 trillion of gold. You put it all together, the country's getting ready to back the currency by gold. Don't miss the run-up in gold and silver and call my company to learn about that.
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12: The jury remains deadlocked. On Lisa Brady, Fox News. At the Lindsay Clancy murder trial in Massachusetts, the jury just telling the judge for the second time since yesterday they cannot reach a unanimous decision over the killings of Clancy's three young children. The judge telling them again to keep trying, but using an instruction that means it's the last chance to reach a verdict. It's day five of deliberations.
13: They have to consider whether or not Lindsay Clancy is criminally responsible for strangling her three children. Did she know what she was doing was wrong, and could she control her actions? And then after they answer that question, if they do find her criminally responsible, they then have to decide what to charge her with. First-degree murder, second-degree murder, or manslaughter.
12: Fox's Brian Yenis at the courthouse in Plymouth. The jury already deliberating for about 27 hours in all, including about 10 hours, since first telling the judge they were deadlocked yesterday morning. Meantime, an arraignment was held this morning for a woman accused of trying to film anonymous jurors outside the courthouse. She was released and ordered to stay away and could face years in prison if convicted. President Trump appears to suggest it may only be a matter of time before Iran's leaders face an uprising and possible overthrow.
14: The regime is getting weaker and weaker by the day, and at some point they're not going to be able to shoot so easily because I think the people aren't going to take it.
12: He says Iran has killed thousands of protesters. Earlier, the president denying reports he's trying to force Iran back to the negotiating table as an economic pressure campaign continues, along with a round of airstrikes that Iran responded to with missiles and drones launched at U.S. allies. U.S. Energy Secretary Chris Wright in Venezuela.
15: If we can replace the conflict of the past with commerce of today and of the future, we can build a better world.
12: As several oil companies, including Chevron, sign investment deals. 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
12: A school shooting reported in Virginia with an injury also reported.
20: Police and federal law enforcement responded to calls of a shooting at Westwood Hills Elementary in Waynesboro, Virginia. Reports indicated at least one adult had been injured. Police said everyone had been evacuated and students were being reunited with their parents at a nearby church. Governor Abigail Spanberger wrote in a post that she was monitoring the emergency, that her heart was with the young students, parents, families, teachers, and staff, and she thanked law enforcement for their response. A lockdown initially issued for other schools in the district had had since been lifted.
12: Fox's Jessica Rosenthal. Police across Georgia are looking for a man accused of killing a police officer last night.
1: The Georgia Bureau of Investigation said Warm Springs officer Chris Fisher was shot and killed late Tuesday, they believe, by a man currently on the run. Investigators have not released what led to the deadly confrontation. They did identify 23-year-old Jimmy Steverson as the man they believe fired the fatal shots. The GBI has issued a blue alert, its public safety warning to track down offenders who have seriously hurt or killed cops statewide. Steverson is believed to be armed and dangerous. Georgia Governor Brian Kemp said in a statement, "This is a tragic reminder of the dangers cops face on a daily basis." Grinnell Scott, Fox News.
12: Tiger Woods pleads no contest to reckless driving in a Florida DUI case. Prosecutor Tom Bakkendahl denies special treatment, telling reporters a doctor's report suggests Woods developed a tolerance for pain medication.
21: And if he's not impaired, guess what? I can't prove DUI. And if I can't prove DUI, guess what? I better come up with another plan.
12: As part of the plea deal, Woods' license is suspended for 5 years. An hour to the close on Wall Street, stocks are higher. The Dow's up 244 points. I'm Lisa Brady. This is Fox News.
22: Partly cloudy skies for this afternoon. We'll have highs in the low to mid 80s and a light northeast wind about 5 to 10. Partly cloudy overnight tonight with lows in the low 60s and partly cloudy, a little more humid as we head into your Thursday with highs in the upper 80s, a slight chance for a late day or overnight storm, and then hot and humid as we head into the upcoming holiday weekend with highs into the 90s and a few scattered storms. From the Flag Skywatch Weather Center, I'm Chief Meteorologist Dean Wysocki.
23: 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The government should work for you, not against you. I'm Michelle Fischbach, and I'm cleaning up the fraud. 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
26: Do you know who I am? I don't know how to put this, but kind of a big deal. People know me.
27: I'm very happy for you.
28: Jay Thomas Show, good afternoon. Welcome to the program. Hey, you're kind of a big deal, Ronnie. People know you.
29: Yeah.
28: Yeah.
29: Shout out to the guy who purchased 10 feet.
28: 10 feet?
29: Yeah, of carpet.
28: Somebody bought 10 feet?
29: Yeah.
28: Of carpet.
29: Yes. A lot of reshagging of bolt bottoms and pontoons going on.
28: Oh, I bet. Yeah. I bet there are, man. Big Game James live from All Sauger Meats, Veterans Boulevard location. We'll check with him just after 3. Remember, we've been teasing for how long now? They've got one heck of a deal going on, so I'm going to... It goes starting right now until 7 tonight, I believe.
29: It is at every All Sauger's location.
28: So in just moments here, I'm going to send my meat soldiers out, Ronnie. Go, meat soldiers, go.
29: All right.
28: Go.
29: Why am I just thinking of Ace Frehley all of a sudden, meat soldiers?
28: Yeah, why would you think of Ace Frehley?
29: Rock soldiers, you know?
28: Oh, all right.
29: I don't know, poor association,
28: yeah,
29: I guess.
28: Don Kinzer at 2:35. We'll do a shortened version of Don because there's just not a whole lot going on in our yards or our gardens.
29: Yeah, pretty stagnant and dry.
28: Alberto Martinez, he's with NDSCS in the truck driving
0: school there.
29: Yes.
0: He's going to join us. They got a really cool piece of equipment he's going to tell you about. We're going to have it out at the last cruise night in West Fargo in September, or this month, actually.
29: Well, now I might have to...
0: Thing is cool, man. We're trying to figure out where we're going to put it.
29: Yeah, I was going to say, I mean, I'd love to get in it and see if I can handle what all of our truckers, that we hear on this show ship America, if I could actually do that.
0: Well, you get in there, you find out. Yeah. And I think you could drive more than just truck. If you want to drive like a cop car or something. This thing is crazy.
29: Yeah.
0: Yeah. So anyway, Albert will join us about 3:05 this afternoon. All right, number for the program. Here's how you do it. No matter how you listen, whether you're listening on the app, on the interweb, on your smart speaker, on 970 WDAY, AM 1100 The Flag, 1090 The Flag out in central western North Dakota. One number, 701-293-9000. That is the phone number. Our Thor Building Studio Line, post frame construction for ag, commercial, industry. They do residential work. I'm telling you, Thor's is fantastic. Their buildings, I mean, you want it custom done, they'll do it, man. How big you want it, not a problem. We can do it. 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So get on down. 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
29: Yes.
0: The MetaGuard. Does that keep your feet protected?
29: Yeah.
0: Dropping heavy things, is that what it is?
29: It does, yeah. The top part of your foot, you know, obviously if you've got your foot out, you're working, let's say, alongside a truck, chain slips, a beam drop. I mean, it would save your foot from being horrific. You'd probably still get injured, but it'll save it from being horrifically crushed.
0: Exactly. All right, open Sundays, by the way, noon to 4. Let's see, what else do we got? Since how we're talking trucking, we may jump into the 270 driving schools that were cracked down on shutdown in the trucking industry. I still haven't addressed this letter to the editor regarding the Red Hawks game that happened a few days back.
29: I saw it. I didn't read it, but I saw the video, and I didn't hear what was said, I guess. But
0: and as much as I don't want to hit it, if we got time, Polk County Sheriff, that's Polk County, Florida, Polk County, Minnesota, Polk County, Florida. Yeah. This sheriff's department has got quite a following. They got over 1 million followers. The sheriff is Brady Judd. He puts out video after video. And he did about an 11-minute sit down regarding flock cameras. And wow. I mean, he nails it, Ronnie. He nails it. Yeah. Basically been saying what we've been saying on this show.
29: Yeah, it was very methodical and deliberate, explained every point. And remember, this is the guy, numerous press conferences about what happens to criminals in my county. I believe the Stand Your Ground press conference is legendary. If you kick in someone's door, you will be shot dead.
0: Yeah, he does not mess around. No. He does not mess around. I think 1.3 million followers, just because he's a very outspoken,
29: right,
0: and tells it like it is. Been, 54 years, I believe, in law enforcement.
29: Yeah.
0: Been around a long time, and he's very, very respected down there in Polk County. All right, so we'll try to run that this afternoon. And again, something you want to throw out there, we allow you to do that too. This is your show, man. 701-293-9000, email studio, WDAYRadioNow.com. Email's already rolling in. Jay, last night I attended another Cass County United Republicans Committee event following last month's Turnberg-Preston debate. Oh, this is for the ward thing. After nearly 2 hours of candidate speeches, former mayor Dr. Tim Mahoney and a woman affiliated with Hands Off Fargo were given about 10 minutes to argue against wards. Mahoney touted his record under the commission system, which struck me as odd considering how much criticism he received from many in that same crowd before the June election. I left unsure where the URC officially stands on the October special election. Given Commissioner Turnberg's support, I would be shocked and upset if the URC was pro-wards. They are not pro-wards, are they? I don't think they are. I don't think they are.
29: I don't
0: follow these organizations. I'm just not that deep into politics. I got my own party to worry about. And the
29: one
0: garage party.
29: Exactly. Yes. And your only platform is to ensure there is plenty of cold beer in the fridge.
0: Cold beer and good conversation. Yes, that's what we do. So I would be surprised if the URC is pro-ward. I don't think they are.
29: Yeah, and I know there's obviously the specific opposition group. I believe we've been told it's named Hands Off Fargo or something.
0: That's Hands Off Fargo, yeah. All right, here it is. Listen up. All right, we've been talking about beef prices, almost 2 days in a row now.
29: Where's the beef?
0: I found the beef at an unbelievable price. So here's what Allsoggers is doing from now until 7 o'clock tonight. And this is at all locations, whether it's here, Breckenridge, Jamestown, all the locations. And this is, again, from now until 7 tonight. And we'll check in with Big Game James just after 3. They are doing a back-to-school bundle. All right? You ready for this? This is valued at over $210. You will get eight. I think I need thicker glasses, man. You're going to get 8 1-pound packages of 85% ground beef. You're going to get 4 chicken breasts, either honey barbecue, butter, garlic, or plain, whatever you want. And I'm going to tell you right now, the chicken breasts that they have at Allsoggers, they're massive.
29: Yeah.
0: They are huge.
29: And it's very, very good chicken. It cooks up really well. Yeah.
0: You're going to get 2 rump roasts. Those are 3 pounds a piece. You're going to go 2 3-pound rump roasts. You're going to get 2 1-pound packages of their delicious pork sausage.
29: Breakfast.
0: Yeah, buddy. You're going to get 4 1-pound packs of thick cut bacon.
29: Because bacon.
0: Just because it's bacon. And you're going to get 2 pizzas. Your choice of either the pepperoni, the carnivore's fantastic. Well, they all are. Supreme chicken Alfredo cheese or their new breakfast pizza.
29: Oh, hey. Okay.
0: You're going to get all that $150.
29: Wow.
0: $150.
29: That's meat
0: soldiers.
29: Yeah, that's a lot of meat.
0: We'll get it while it supplies. While supplies last. Again, that is until 7 o'clock tonight.
29: Only.
0: Only at all Allsoggers locations. Yes. So from now to 7, get in your vehicle, get over there, whether you live in Jamestown, here in Fargo, down in Breckenridge, Audubon, wherever they're located, they are doing this back-to-school special. Valued at over $210, $150. Get down there and get the deal while they last.
29: I mean, this is like one of those commercials.
0: Trying to help you folks out, man.
29: Exactly. I mean, this is like one of those commercials we sit and watch between breaks in your office about, have you invested in gold or silver?
0: Have you invested in
29: ground
0: meat?
29: Beef?
0: Have you invested in meat?
29: Yeah.
0: So, that is that. They're calling it the back-to-school bundle at Allsoggers Meats. Again, 8 1-pound packs of ground beef, 4 chicken breasts, which are massive. 2 3-pound rump roasts, 2 1-pound packages of pork sausage, 4 1-pound packages of thick cut bacon, and 2 of their just outrageously delicious pizzas,
29: including a new breakfast pizza if you want that.
0: It's $150 going on now till 7 tonight.
29: Okay.
0: All right. Is Wysocki here? Did he take off again? Do you see him in there?
29: He is just ambling toward the studio now.
0: All right. We get this forecast. I thought maybe he bolted on us like he did yesterday. Didn't tell anybody. We're just waiting here waiting. He's just
29: Michael
0: gone.
29: Michael Bolton yesterday?
0: Yeah. How come you Michael Boltoned us yesterday?
2: I thought I told you.
0: You didn't say anything.
2: I thought I told you I was leaving early.
0: No, you didn't say anything. No,
2: yeah, it was so nice out, I figured I got to get out of here, man. Enjoy this weather.
0: 2 bats have tested positive for rabies within Bismarck city limits since late August, prompting state health officials to warn residents and pet owners of the potential exposure risks. North Dakota Department of Health and Human Services issued the alert today, after both bats were collected following contact with domestic dogs. There has been no human exposure. Health officials noted the concern is that the dual cases, they say, are highly unusual for the area. Burley County, that's where Bismarck is, of course, has not recorded a single positive bat rabies case in the last 5 years. Now they got two in the same area.
2: I didn't know the ex-wife was out in Bismarck.
0: Oh,
2: I didn't know
0: dude.
2: She was visiting.
0: Wow.
3: Life's tough. Get a helmet.
0: Get over it, Dean.
29: The following opinions do not necessarily represent the view.
0: Well, they may. Officials warn that bat activity typically increases in the late summer and early fall as they migrate and build winter fat reserves. Young bats

0: we were stupid. Or we'd make what my mom called ting tongs, where you'd take a, my mom would take old socks, take one of the socks, roll it into a ball, jam it in the other sock, and then tie a knot at the end for the dogs to play with. She called them ting tongs. But we'd make them things and throw them at bats at nighttime. Never got one.
1: Well, I wonder, what, so what did...
0: I have lived here for 30 years. I have never seen a bat here in North Dakota.
1: Interesting.
0: Never. Have you?
1: It's been a long time ago, but once, yeah. And last year on our trip to San Diego,
0: yeah,
1: wife and I stopped for a burger at a bar in Montana.
0: Okay.
1: And there was one inside the bar.
0: Was there?
1: Whoa. Yeah. We just sat down. She just cracked my beer open.
0: And, I'd have been gone,
1: and
0: man.
1: Same thing. She was like, oh, yeah. Something flew over my head. My wife starts laughing. She's like, oh, yeah. I'm sorry, bat. We'll get it out of here.
0: Well, and the old wives' tale, you know, don't mess with the bats. They'll get caught in your hair. That's what my mom used to always get. She'd get so mad as we're out there trying to catch bats. Our cat drug one in the house one time.
2: Oh.
0: When we were growing up. Oh, I can't stand them nasty little things. I know they eat mosquitoes and all that, but we don't have any mosquitoes this year.
1: No.
0: But yeah, so if you have any contact with a bat, boy, you don't want to mess around because rabies, that is not curable. That's, they can stop it from, well, I shouldn't say it's not curable. But if you get bit by some rabbit, you got to get a medical attention now. Start. I don't know. Do they still do the shots? I mean, it used to be like 14 shots in the gut?
1: Yeah, I remember we had asked that before, and I can't recall if we ever got a definitive answer if they still do that series of shots. But yeah,
0: I was that years ago.
1: Yeah, the last thing we need is a rabies outbreak. We do not need any of that going on. So.
0: Hold on here. Let me AI this. So what is the protocol now if a human gets rabies? What has to be done? Let's see what we get for an answer here. Come on.
1: AI are you using? Grok?
0: I'm just using.
1: Or what's the other one? Claude?
3: It's still
1: Google?
3: Listening to me.
1: Okay. All right. I guess I should stop talking.
3: No, I should. Hang on, callers.
1: Because it'll ruin your AI.
0: Yeah. Let's see. Immediate wound care. Let's see what they got to do. Wash wound. I don't care about that. I want to know, what do they do? Medical protocol. Treatment is near 100. It's no longer involved shots in the stomach. They don't have to do that anymore.
2: Oh, man.
0: The standard routine. Day zero. First ER visit. You receive human rabies immune globulin. I don't know. Which is injected directly around the bite wound to instantly kill the virus. You also get your first dose of rabies vaccine. They do it in the shoulder now, in the muscle.
1: Okay.
0: Day 3, second rabies vaccine dose. Day 7, third. Day 14, fourth and final rabies. So it's not the every... Because I thought before it was like every day for 2 weeks you had to get the shot in the gut.
1: Yeah.
0: Jeff, Jay Thomas Show.
4: Yeah, there was a lady on the news this week who woke up with a bat trying to crawl in her mouth.
0: Oh, God! Go away! Are you serious?
4: Absolutely. Yep. And when she started to wake up and she reached for her mouth, she thought it was a feather or a flower because it's so soft.
0: Oh, my God.
4: And then she ended up just screaming, and her husband ended up catching it. And apparently, the closer to the brain you get bit with rabies, it's worse. You got less time to react to it. But it turned back. It wasn't rabies or anything like that. But woke up with it in her mouth.
0: Oh my God! Yeah. If you got to be
2: a small bat.
0: That is bats are pretty tiny.
4: Yeah.
0: Now, if you look at the picture, if you look at the picture Valley News Live put up of this bat story, they look like flying vampires. They put these big, massive fruit bats that don't exist around here.
1: Why is there a picture of Count Chocula?
0: Yeah, yeah. That's funny. Oh my God. That wasn't around here, was it, Jeff?
4: No, I think it was down like.
0: Oh, we lost him. Matt and Bismarck, hang on, 24 after. How much time do I got, Ronnie?
1: About 2.5.
0: Okay, let's do the weather, then I'll grab Matt.
2: All right, we got a nice
0: bat
2: after.
0: Bat in the mouth.
2: Imagine waking up to that? No way.
0: I'm thinking of the scene from Great Outdoors with John Candy and Aykroyd.
2: Man.
0: There is Ronnie, you brought up Count Chocula. I don't know if you can find it during the break. There is, I can't remember what episode of King of Queens it was, but Carrie goes off on Spence's girlfriend about him going to, I don't know, some, I can't remember what it was, but she called.

0: some like a Count Chocula freak. I'll kick out. You got to find it, dude. See if you find the Carrie Count Chocula thing. It's hilarious.
1: Man.
0: All right, what do you got?
1: A nice afternoon out there today with temps in the mid-80s, a mix of sun and clouds, down into the low 60s tonight. Tomorrow, a little more humid, highs around 90, a chance for storms in the evening into the early overnight hours. Some of those could be strong to severe. Models are favoring areas to our north instead of us. Friday, we're dry in the low 90s, low to mid-90s on Saturday. Another round of storms possible Saturday night into Sunday morning. Another round Sunday night into Monday, and then Monday, Labor Day looks pretty wet around here.
0: I'll take it.
1: It looks like a better chance for widespread rain on Monday. Our models are both our American and our European models over the next 10 days, printing out on the conservative side a half inch to an inch.
0: Okay.
1: European model is cranking out 1 to 3.
0: And Europeans are more
1: widespread.
0: And Europeans always more dependable,
1: accurate,
0: isn't it?
1: Yeah, it's usually more accurate.
0: All right, thanks, buddy. 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
2: Your mom's not wrong about that head thing. I had one. It didn't land on my head, but it touched my head. Fishing at night. The mosquitoes, right? Like, right before it gets totally black,
0: yep.
2: But past that dusk period, you can see they've got that really weird, irregular flight pattern.
0: Yeah.
2: And there's bugs all over us, and it hit the top of my head.
0: Oh, man.
2: Freaked us all out. I see them all the time at the lakes area. Anytime there's an opening in going back into the woods,
0: yeah.
2: I'll see them, again, at dusk, I'll see them coming out of the woods where there's, you know, hollowed out trees, dead logs, all that type of stuff.
0: Yeah, I and that would be, you're talking over a Minnesota lakes area, right, Matt?
2: Yeah.
0: Yeah. I have not seen a bat in the 30 years that I've lived here. I've not seen a bat here in North Dakota. I'm not saying they're not here. I just haven't seen any. Thank goodness.
2: I don't think there's as much good cover for them. You need, like you saw up on the range, the caves are dead tree snags, all that kind of hollowed out stuff.
0: Oh, yeah. We had them bad. We had them bad in Hibbing growing up. I mean, Once that dust comes out, they're out there swooping, or of course, they're eating bugs. Matt, appreciate it. Callers, hang on. We'll get you at 701-293-9000. More your emails. And then Don Kinsler, too, Lawn Garden Radio coming up. All right, 701-293-9000. 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
6: From the Flag Family News Center, I'm Chris Larson. Procedural tensions flared on the North Dakota Senate floor today during a special session as lawmakers clashed over introducing new child care funding. Democratic State Senator Kathy Hogan attempted to advance legislation addressing state child care needs, urging colleagues to take up the issue.
7: I think child care is enough of a crisis that we need to talk about it.
6: However, Republican State Senate Majority Leader David Hogue objected, blocking the motion under chamber rules requiring unanimous consent during special session. The chamber voted to sustain Hogue's objection, halting the legislation without debate. A new true crime documentary exploring the mysterious 1994 disappearance of Bismarck native Shelley Juleson is touring theaters across the region this fall. 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The documentary features interviews with Juleson's family and former detectives and uncovers new details in the cold case. Screening dates and ticket information are available at callmeshelleyfilm.com. 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
8: Partly cloudy skies for this afternoon. We'll have highs in the low to mid 80s and a light northeast wind about 5 to 10. Partly cloudy overnight tonight with lows in the low 60s and partly cloudy, a little more humid as we head into your Thursday with highs in the upper 80s, a slight chance for a late day or overnight storm, and then hot and humid as we head into the upcoming holiday weekend with highs into the 90s and a few scattered storms. From the Flag Skywatch Weather Center, I'm Chief Meteorologist Dean Wysocki.
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19: 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Dean has a hot forecast for Labor Day. 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
20: Okay, before I grab Mike and Moorhead and then get to Don Kinsler of Lawn Garden Radio, West Fargo police had put out a video of two suspected burglars in somebody's house stealing.
21: Yeah, crazy. I saw that.
20: Well, I just got notification from West Fargo Police Department. The suspects have been found.
21: Nice.
20: And identified. Well, they've been identified. And since the individuals involved are juveniles, no additional information will be released. So there you go. But they have been identified. Don't know if they've been found, but they've been identified. So there you go.
21: Okay.
20: All right. Mike in Moorhead, Jay Thomas Show.
22: Hey, Jill.
20: Hey, Jill.
22: Great show. slip of the tongue. I don't know what the heck happened there.
20: Yeah, I don't either.
22: The talking about rabies, my father-in-law tried to shoot one in his yard out at the farm, and it got away and ran underneath the grain bin.
20: What did?
22: So the skunk that he was trying to shoot.
20: Yeah, they're notorious for rabies, too.
22: And he stuck his glove underneath there with his hand, you know, and to set a trap. The thing bit him through the glove. He got so mad he took the shotgun and, of course, blew him up. Well, then there was nothing left to take to the doctor to have it tested.
20: Oh, no.
22: So he had to have the shots, and that was $1,400 worth.
20: No, that would have been back when they gave him in the stomach then, right?
22: No, one in each arm, and then different days, and then one in each butt cheek. And then they shot him one more time on the hand that was bitten. But yeah, he said they were kind of painful.
20: No, no, thank you,
22: but,
20: man.
22: But talking about bats, a friend of mine had bats down at his lake cottage. And the thing with bats is they're kind of unique. They can't fly when it's light out,
20: mm-hmm.
22: so they have to fly at night.
20: Yep.
22: And so he had this guy, because they could hear him at night up in their attic. So he got a hold of this guy from someplace by Perham or Detroit Lakes. And he came over, and he said, the thing with bats is, he said, your place looks really nice with those shutters.
20: Yeah.
22: He said, if you don't want them around, he said, you got to take those off, because that's their favorite place.
20: Yeah, because those shutters, if you look like bat houses, I've seen bat houses that almost look like those vents. Mike, appreciate the phone call. I got to get to Don here. That look like shutters. I've actually seen those. If you want Van, regarding bats, call back. I got a ton of emails on bats, and we can come back. Just, I got to get to Don Kinzer, see him for a short amount of time.
2: We got to talk, lawman, guard.
3: Don Kinzer.
20: What the hell was that, Count Chocula? Don Kinzer, Lawn and Garden Radio time. Don Kinzer, NDSU, Cass County Extension Horticulturist, Lawn and Garden Radio, brought to you by Valley Landscaping, Line X Valley Truck Gear, Cars Tree Service, Premium Flooring, Pro Lawn, Cheyenne Gardens, Comfort King, and Critter Crumbs, the world-famous Critter Crumbs. Love them things. What's going on? What's tripping trailer right now?
21: Good afternoon. Well, speaking of bats, you know, we live in a 130-year-old house, and we have had bats.
20: Bats in a belfry.
21: We have had bats in it. I'm not a big fan of bats.
20: No.
21: But anyway, yeah, so what's going on? Things, obviously, the heat and drought are bringing kind of the growing season, I think, to a more rapid ending. But, yeah. You know, many of us are curious, okay? Those of us that haven't watered lawns, we're curious, okay? They're brown, not dead, dormant, crunchy. Are they going to come back?
20: Yeah.
21: And so our lawn, South Fargo, is about as dormant as anybody's. We've just missed a lot of the rains. So a week and a half ago, I thought, okay, I can't water the whole lawn.
20: Is that your lawn right now?
21: Yeah, that is our lawn.
20: Kind of looks like my backyard.
21: Yeah. I thought, okay, we can't water the whole thing, but I'm curious. Okay, is it going to come back? So even though I can't water the whole thing, I can water a 3x3 foot circle. Okay, so I thought I'm going to take the garden hose, soak it down good, gave it at least maybe inch and a quarter, but I just used the end of the garden hose, soaked it down really good, and a few days later, soaked it down good, and there it did come back. There's a circle of green. I'm showing Jay the photo. Yep. Circle of green in amongst a desert of brown.
20: Okay.
21: And
20: that's a good sign.
21: Good sign. And so I'm hoping that all of us got at least enough little bit of rain through the summer to at least keep them alive.
20: Yeah.
21: And so I'm hopeful.
20: I'm going to try that with mine then.
21: The best case scenario would be if Mother Nature would give us a nice rain, you know, nice, inch and a half, slow, gentle, soak down in, accompanied by cool temperatures.
20: Mm-hmm.
21: The best scenario would be if Mother Nature would bring our lawns out of dormancy for us. And if that happens, green growing, then we could fertilize during September here.
20: Okay.
21: Otherwise, if it remains brown and dry, crunchy, we should skip the fertilizer till next spring.
20: All right. Leo, you're up with Don Kinzer.
23: Hi, Don. I think you've already answered my question. You got to help me. My front lawn looks like it's hit by an iceberg and it's slowly sinking. it's pretty well brown. We've been watering it once a week and also trying to follow the weather patterns, which, haven't been exactly what they're supposed to be. But my question is, can I fertilize? I think you just mentioned it. Can I fertilize my lawn right now to kind of get some of the green back? And if I can, What should I use to do that with?
21: If it has been green, if it has been green growing enough, or at least partially green growing enough to where you've had to mow it, that would be a sign that it is actively growing. Now, ours, I haven't had to mow it for a long, long time.
20: End of June was
21: but
20: mine.
21: But if you've had to mow it and you're mowing some greenery, that would indicate that it is growing and active. And so around Labor Day here would be a good time. And the standard lawn fertilizer is good to use. It does not have to be a winterizer type. It can be. But so anyway, a regular type fertilizer. But the key being is if it's growing enough to where you've had to do some mowing on it.
23: Okay. Now, last week I thatched my lawn, had my lawn thatched. We got up a lot of dead dead grass. Will that make a difference for fertilizer, or is that just a no? No problem.
21: Now, late August, early September is a good time to dethatch, also known as power raking or the core aeration. If it was a dormant lawn, then that would be a no-no because it could just be too aggressive on it. But it sounds like your lawn has been watered and is green, and so you follow the appropriate thing with the dethatching, power raking. And so I think you should be in good shape. That gets kind of the extra fluff out of there, the thatch, so that the fertilizer has good penetration down in. So I think you should be in good shape.
23: Okay, sounds good. I'll go ahead and put a little fertilizer on there, and we'll see what happens.
20: Thanks, Leo. Appreciate the phone call. 701-293-9000. It's the email from Ryan. In one part of my lawn under a linden tree, some of the grass has been looking like it's turning white. Is this some kind of mold? I don't see it anywhere else in my lawn.
21: It could be powdery mildew with the humidity we've had. Powdery mildew is kind of the grayish white coating. Frequently we get that on cucumbers, pea vines, squash vines. And it can also appear on lawns. And usually no activity on a lawn, no action is needed. But we've had a lot of humidity, so it wouldn't surprise me.
20: All right, this one's from Jeremy. When is a good time to trim some branches from a silver maple? The branches are about 4 to 10 inches, if I had to guess. It's purely cosmetic cuts.
21: 4 to 10 inches in diameter, I wonder?
20: That's what I'm guessing.
21: Yeah, that's a pretty good size cut. The dormant season would be much better. The time to avoid is as we would approach spring, because maples will bleed sap. But wait until the leaves are gone and it's in the dormancy season. Okay. Right now would be, you know, kind of stressful. We don't need to add more stress to a tree. So this time of year, usually not for pruning.
20: 701-293-9000. I got a question for Don Kinsler, Lawn and Garden Radio. Randy, you're up with Don Kinsler.
0: Hey, Don, I appreciate you coming on the show and giving advice.
21: Well, this is always a highlight of my week. I love radio.
0: My yard is starting to get infiltrated with crabgrass. How do I get rid of that stuff?
21: Well, the first thing is, because the term crabgrass is sometimes used generically for any weedy type grass that appears in our lawn. And so the first thing to determine is whether the weedy grass you've got is true crabgrass or whether it's quackgrass. One way to tell is the crabgrass.
20: It quacks like a duck.
21: And maybe
4: it quacks like a grass.
21: Maybe you already know this. Crabgrass is an annual type grass that kind of lays kind of flat. That's where it gets its name, crab, you know, kind of low.
20: Kind of looks like a crab.
21: Yeah. Oh. And this time of year, it's actively seeding. The seed heads kind of are hung low in the grass, kind of, you know, mowing doesn't even cut them off, lays kind of low. And it's in a three-prong or four-prong, like a goose's foot. And so that's the actual crabgrass. That's an annual grass that comes back each year from seed that it's depositing this time of year. The other grass that's sometimes nicknamed crabgrass, but it's not, is quackgrass. Quackgrass has a little more of a bluish green, and that kind of infiltrates. Easiest way to tell quackgrass is to dig up some of it. It has spreading tannish white rhizomes right under the surface. That's the way it spreads. That's a perennial type grass that comes back from established root system. So do you know which of those? Have you been able to identify which of those you might have?
0: I think I got a little bit of both going in there.
21: Probably. Most of us do. And so the quack grass, there's not a good way to get rid of it other than killing off the quack grass, which also will kill off the good grass, but then you reseed. Crabgrass, the kind of low growing with the goosefoot seed head, that there are preventers. So we just ignore it this time of year because there's not much really that will kill it, or pull it if you can. But next spring, around April 15th, garden centers and hardware stores sell crabgrass preventer. And that's a granular product that, as those little crabgrass seeds try to sprout, it kills off that germinating seed. And then if that doesn't quite work or you miss that opportunity, there are products called crabgrass killer. But they need to be put on when the crabgrass little seedlings are quite small.
23: Okay.
20: All right. Thanks, Randy. Appreciate it. 701-293-9000. Email studio, wdayradionow.com. Another email. This is from Gene. Don, what is the earliest that I can cut down my peonies and transplant them?
21: Labor Day weekend is traditionally the time to dig and divide peonies. Up until this time, they're still doing their photosynthesis thing, putting good energy down into the roots, etc. But Labor Day weekend or slightly after, I think I'd wait until the heat is done. Traditional time to dig, divide peonies, and if it's all dead kind of in the center, you choose the area around the outside. Each of the peony divisions should have 3 to 5 buds. You'll see those down kind of in the root system. And it's important to replant so that the uppermost bud is only 1.5 inches below soil surface.
20: All right, 701-293-9000, email studio, wdayradionow.com, lawns, gardens, plants, shrubs, trees, whatever it is. Don can answer your questions or help you with your issues that you're having. I've got Don for, about another 6-7 minutes. Oh, 4.5 minutes, Ron, he's telling me in my ear. So if you got a question, get it in now.
21: Pineapple, a person in Mercer County, North Dakota, sent me a photo again. He raises pineapples in his house, grows the plants outdoors in summertime, moves it in, and he harvests pineapple.
20: Really? No kidding. How about that?
21: And he sends the photos to prove it.
20: All right. Hang on, callers. Is there anything people should be doing right now with the situation we're in with the drought?
21: Well, the main thing is if whatever you're doing, your lawn, garden, or whatever, if it's not actively growing, basically don't do anything. You water if you can. Just hunker down if you can't. Don't try to push things. If your lawn isn't actively growing, don't fertilize. It's not really the time to prune or trim anything. So just kind of hang in there is basically one of the best advices.
20: Okay. Doug, you're up with Don Kinsler.
1: Hey, Don. I have a lilac bush that's very big and it's next to my hot tub. It's kind of overgrowing onto my... Can I cut that back this time of year?
21: Okay, with lilac, as with many things, there's the recommended time. There's the best time with the less chance of risk. And for a lilac, trimming back is either in early spring, or if you want to keep the bloom, then right after bloom. So that's the recommended time, spring, either before or after bloom. And the time not really to do it is right now. We leave open wounds that won't heal before winter sets in, but it's probably not going to kill your lilac. So if you need to, if you want to use the hot tub during the winter, and if the lilac is interfering, then yes, go ahead. There's a little more risk of something going wrong, but again, chances of killing that lilac would be minimal. Does that help?
1: It does. Thank you.
20: Thanks, Doug. Appreciate the phone call. One quick one here. This is from Mike. When would be a good time to prune a clump birch?
21: Birch will bleed the same way maple. And so either the early dormant season or right after they leaf out. So the time to avoid would be kind of the February, March when sap starts flowing.
20: All right. Don, how do people reach out to you? Yes. Get a hold of you. We're not doing this program.
21: Send me an email, donald.kinzler@ndsu.edu.
20: All right, Don, always a pleasure, buddy. And now we won't have Don next week because he's going to be
21: a little vacation
20: terrorizing the Windy City. Are you
4: sweet home, wife, Chicago?
20: Are you and the wife driving here?
21: We are.
20: You guys never fly, do you? You drive to all your...
21: We like a good road trip.
20: Road trip?
21: Yeah, you know, usually...
20: You don't take the Colorado, do you? The truck? Who? The truck?
21: Oh, my Chevy Colorado, yeah. The 2004 with 200-some thousand miles.
20: Yeah, you don't take that, do you?
21: No, we won't, although I would have confidence. But usually we would try to get around Chicago as quick as we can and you know, get around and out of there. This time we're actually going to see Chicago.
20: Oh, all right. You going to go get some Chicago deep dish pizza?
21: Sounds good.
20: Have you ever had Chicago deep dish
21: pizza? No.
20: Lou Malinati's.
4: Yep.
20: Lou Malinati's
4: or Giordano's.
21: Best pizza I ever had was in New York, right down by a Statue of Liberty. That was awesome. But yeah, we'll do that.
20: Oh, you'd love it. All right. Thanks, Don. Appreciate it. Lawn and Garden Radio brought to you each and every week during the growing season. Yeah, it is brought to you by Valley Landscaping, Line-X, Valley Truck Gear, Cars Tree Service, Premium Flooring, Pro Lawn, Shan Gardens, Comfort King, and Critter Crumbs. And if you ever need Critter Crumbs, get a hold of me. Jim Moen, who owns Critter Crumbs, always takes care of my listeners. So,
21: thank you, Jay.
20: Thanks, buddy. Appreciate it. All right, when we come back, he is the CDL program manager at NDSCS. Albert Martinez is going to join us, talk a little bit about their program with all the news we've had over the last, 6+ months about some truck drivers behind the wheel that should not be behind the wheel. I had, 270 schools just immediately closed by the government. Because they were not doing what they should be doing. When it comes to NDSCS's CDL program, it's a whole lot different, a whole lot better. So we're going to check in with him. Big Game James over at All Soggers for that unbelievable back-to-school meat bundle.
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20: Only going till 7, that deal. So details coming up, Jay Thomas Show.
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25: A new partnership with the National 4-H Council, Tractor Supply Company, and Starlink is helping to expand access to reliable internet in rural communities. The president and CEO of the National 4-H Council says that more than $500,000 from Tractor Supply Company will help bring new digital resources to 4-H members nationwide. The learning all aspects of technology, digital innovation, and more will be important to preparing them for work and life. Pairing that with the in-person learning that 4-H provides is key to helping young people be ready. 100 Starlink kits will be distributed to local 4-H clubs in underserved areas in the United States.
5: 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The Flag. It's 3 o'clock.
25: It may be the jury's last chance. On Lisa Brady, Fox News, after telling the judge for the second time they're deadlocked at the Lindsey Clancy murder trial in Massachusetts, Plymouth Superior Court Judge William Sullivan delivering what's referred to as the dynamite instruction, a last push before a possible mistrial.
12: It urges a consensus, with Sullivan telling the jury no future group can do better than this one.
13: There is no reason to suppose that the case will ever be submitted to 12 persons more intelligent, more impartial, or more competent to decide it.
12: 9 women and 3 men are deciding between first or second degree murder, manslaughter, or finding Clancy not criminally responsible for killing her 3 children.
25: Fox's Grinnell Scott, day 5 of deliberations. President Trump isn't ruling out more strikes on Iran, but also says the renewed attacks won't last for too long.
14: We've controlled and we are controlling the Hormuz Strait.
25: Iran still claims it controls the strait and responded to yesterday's airstrikes by launching missiles and drones at U.S. allies. U.S. energy firms are pledging to invest billions of dollars in Venezuela's oil fields as part of a deal with the Trump administration.
15: Several American oil companies were on hand for a signing ceremony in Caracas between interim Venezuelan President Delcy Rodriguez and U.S. Energy Secretary Chris Wright, establishing new partnerships.
16: These are critical in starting this ball rolling of peace, opportunity, and prosperity for everyone in Venezuela.
15: The commitments from U.S. firms follows a historic agreement between Rodriguez and the Trump administration to develop more than a dozen oil fields with reserves of 65 billion barrels.
25: Fox's Jared Halpern at the White House. Critics question the legality of the partnership, and industry analysts say it could take years to develop oil production. Wall Street snaps a losing streak, the Dow up 294 at the bell. 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
0: Police in California are searching for a 14-year-old girl and her father following the murder of a baby.
1: The Monterey County Sheriff's Office says a newborn baby was found dead on the side of a road August 1st with signs of trauma. Now arrest warrants have been issued for the baby's 14-year-old mother. Yeah, the teenager's father, 38-year-old Sergio Galvez Perez, who investigators say is also the father of the baby. We're told a breakthrough in the case came when flock cameras identify the car related to the investigation, which was registered to Perez and his wife, who's also been arrested and charged with child endangerment. Jeff Manasso, Fox News.
0: The largest school district in the U.S. now has a temporary ban on the use of generative AI for students through eighth grade.
2: We must ask, what helps our children learn? How can we protect their developing minds? And how do we prepare them for a world in which new technologies will be increasingly built into it?
0: New York City mayors are on Mamdani rolling out the one-year AI moratorium and new limits on screen time for younger students. Students in Seattle heading back to class after a teacher strike is avoided.
3: The Seattle Education Association and Seattle Public Schools reaching a tentative agreement late Tuesday, preventing thousands of teachers from striking and a delay of the first day of school.
4: Well, I think it was just coming back to the table and reminding ourselves that we're bargaining for our students, we're bargaining for our members, our educators.
3: Davina Diaz, a lead bargainer with the teachers union, speaking with Seattle's Fox 13 News. Ben Schuldner, Seattle Public Schools superintendent.
17: Knowing that all sides really were trying to put kids first, I think it just made sure that we did whatever we could.
3: According to the union, both sides agreed on more than 50 issues, including higher wages, class size, and better support for special education.
0: Fox's Christian Goodwin, that three-year deal still needs to be ratified by the school board and the union. And Lisa Brady, Fox News.
18: Partly cloudy skies for this afternoon. We'll have highs in the low to mid 80s and a light northeast wind about 5 to 10. Partly cloudy overnight tonight with lows in the low 60s and partly cloudy, a little more humid as we head into your Thursday with highs in the upper 80s, a slight chance for a late day or overnight storm, and then hot and humid as we head into the upcoming holiday weekend with highs into the 90s and a few scattered storms. From the Flag Skywatch Weather Center, I'm Chief Meteorologist Dean Wysocki.
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0: Jay Thomas Show, hour number two. Little BTL. Like it, Ronnie. Like it, dude.
1: It's rolling down the highway.
0: 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All right, so we've been teasing this for, what, I don't know, a week or two, man?
1: And, yeah.
0: People bitching about the meat prices. And
1: perfect lead-in.
0: It's been 2 days of that talk on this program, and feel your pain, but we've been promoting that, hey, look, man, try to get from your local if you can. And,
1: you got a choice.
0: Allsager, that's ranch to table, baby. That's good stuff. And because of what the people are feeling in their pocketbook, Josh and Liz said, well, let's help folks out. So they've got the back-to-school bundle going on, and it's only going till 7 tonight at all Allsager locations. So whether you're in Jamestown, Breckenridge, here in Fargo, out in Audubon, stop in there. So I'm hearing that my meat soldiers have already been showing up when we announced it at 2. Big game, James. What's in that bundle, buddy?
2: Yeah, I am telling you what, guys. You're going to want to come swing by here. They just pulled out a fresh, brand-new breakfast pizza as well for samples for you.
0: Oh, but
2: yeah,
0: this dude.
2: I'm drooling right now over it. I got to keep my distance to make sure that I don't accidentally drool on it. But, yeah, what you're talking about, that back-to-school bundle that's here at the Veterans Store until 7 o'clock here tonight, it's almost $40 in savings for you. You're going to get 8 pounds of ground beef, 2 pounds of pork sausage, 4 chicken breasts, 4 pounds of thick-cut bacon, a couple rump roasts that are 3 pounds apiece, and then also 2 pizzas of any kind. Of course, your traditional pepperoni, the supreme carnivore, my favorite chicken Alfredo, but also they're going to have cheese and breakfast pizza, which are new to the menu here at Veterans Boulevard, and all of that is $150 for you. I mean, that is a terrific deal.
0: It's unbelievable.
2: You're going to be able to feed the family for a couple of weeks on all of that. Yeah. That is just a great, great deal, and I've seen, when I was walking in, you guys did a good job right away, because there was already 4 different baskets getting filled up as I walked in here about a half hour ago, and I got to make sure that I get everything ready to roll, too.
0: Yeah.
2: When I'm rolling out here at 5 o'clock, I'm filling up the shop, and I'm going to fill up that freezer as well, because I tell you what, $40 in savings, and you're talking about ground beef and some sausage, chicken breasts, and some bacon. That's nothing to sneeze at nowadays.
0: Actually, it's over. It's way over that. It's more like $60 in savings, because the value is over $210, and you're getting it for $150. And by the way, the chicken breasts, Allsager chicken breasts, they ain't like that stuff you buy in the grocery store, the big boxers. These breasts are massive. I mean, they are these are. I was going to say, these are Dolly Parton-esque kind of breasts. I mean, they're huge, man. They're massive. Alex and I can barely finish one between the two of us. So get out there and get the bundle, man.
1: Well, and when you get a package like that, I mean, that's the caveat I would add to it. You've got the ground beef, but this isn't your regular ground beef. This is the best of the hand-cut trimmings, all this stuff. You ask Leah how they make their ground beef. I mean, if there was a Cadillac of ground beef, that's what you get, 85, 10 or 15, whatever it is.
0: This isn't even the Cadillac. This is the Ferrari of ground beef.
1: Exactly.
0: What that is.
1: And then, you know, when you get chicken breasts like that, you can make all kinds of things. You can make the chicken breasts, or you can choose to make homemade chicken soup, that different stuff.
2: Yeah, and the pre-marinated, too. I love the butter garlic. They have the honey barbecue. They have just plain if you want to do your own seasoning and style as well. But I tell you, I know a couple of guys that when they get a deer here this fall, whether you either use beef or you use pork, they're willing to hook you up with that, too, if you want, you know, your pork fat, or if you want a little bit of a fattier kind of ground beef to mix in with that venison, too. They've done a great job, and I got mine here this last time, too. So they do all kinds of things, but, man, I'm telling you, as you'd mentioned, I mean, you're saving well over $50 on this back-to-school bundle. You can't go wrong with that. Send the kids off to school, and And you save a few dollars as well by shopping local.
0: Big Game James Allsoggers, the Veterans Boulevard location. We'll check in with you a little bit after bottom of the hour. 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So whether you're here in the metro, down in Breckenridge, out in Jamestown, or out in Audubon, get in there, get the back-to-school bundle, valued at over $210. 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Again, you get 8 1-pound packs of ground beef. 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
1: All of that, yeah.
0: All of that. All of that. And if, and if you ask Big Game James nicely, he'll put on a little show for you, too.
1: There you go.
0: All right. All right. So on this program, been a hot topic for the last, what, I'd say 6-plus months. What's going on in the trucking industry? That you got a shortage. You got people that should not be behind the wheel. Just this week, the government, Trump administration, shut down 270 driving schools in a fraud crackdown. And there's more to come. And there are very legitimate places that you can go that do it right. And one of them, if not the best, is right in our own backyard, NDSCS. They have a CDL truck driving class school. The program manager for the CDL programs in studio with me, Albert Martinez. Welcome to the Jay Thomas Show there, buddy.
3: Thank you.
0: And thank you. Finally, somebody comes in here and puts their hat on the counter the proper way. Thank you. That drives me nuts when people don't do it. Even your baseball cap, you're supposed to do it that way. Yes, it's only supposed to be the other way once you passed away, right?
3: Yes, sir.
0: All right. All right. So tell us how NDSCS's CDL program, why is it different and better than all the other ones out there?
3: It's all about the experience.
0: Okay.
3: Our trainers, over 30 years, we've got two really good trainers that have 30 years of experience doing it, driving it, being out there. Now they're just spreading knowledge.
0: So you guys also have a really cool toy. We're going to have it out at Cruise Night coming up this month, the last one of the summer in West Fargo. Yeah, tell us about this rig that you guys have.
3: Oh, our simulator. Yeah. Our simulator, it's state-of-the-art. Just about anything in it. We've got multiple seats. We can do fire engines. We can do snow plows, school bus.
0: Really?
3: Yes, sir. We can do semi-automatic, manual.
0: Can I get in there and ride a cop car, drive a cop car? High speed chase?
3: Yes, sir.
0: Can I pit a vehicle in that thing?
3: Yeah. Well, we'll have somebody driving the semi, and you can be the guy bugging them, you know, cutting them off and stuff.
0: That's fantastic. So how realistic is this simulator?
3: It's pretty real. You'll feel every bump.
0: Really? So this thing's moving and
3: everything's rocking and rolling in there. Yep.
0: Yeah. When we were in Omaha last summer filming for rides, one of the hangouts, the guy had a NASCAR simulator in there, and you could go NASCAR, you could go Indy. It was that thing was so realistic, man. Mm-hmm. I mean, that thing, same thing, shook, and it was crazy how realistic it was.
1: And it's interesting, too, that, you know, I figured it was just a matter of time that they would come up with something like this, because if you've seen the civilian airline, the aircraft simulators, that technology is incredible. I thought, you know, eventually you'll see that in other industries.
0: Yeah. So tell us about, give us a background on holding a CDL, being a big rig driver. What's the current demand out there for CDL trained drivers?
3: Yeah, we've got a high demand. We've got people waiting for us. We've got grants that will help people come in and help, you know, pay for this. So the demand is high. We've got companies. We're trying to hook up with companies to come and pay and let these people come and train with us.
0: So how long is this course?
3: Our course is a minimum of 2 weeks, depending on your experience.
0: What if I have zero experience? I'm like, I'm sick of my job. I got to work with knuckleheads like Wanda. That's it. I got a Tosh in the mix every once in a while, just people don't hear. And that's it. I want to do something else. I want to be a big rig driver. I've got zero experience. How long is it going to take me where I can actually get behind that wheel by myself and head on down the highway?
3: Well, 2 weeks to a month, depending on how good you are. Like, how willing are you? Are you wanting to learn, or you want to put in a full day, 8 to 5? Mm-hmm. Yeah, we've got trainers that sit there 8 to 5 with different students that come in, you know, and they do it all day.
0: So walk us through the training. What from start to finish, what's the training I get in 2 weeks to a month?
3: Okay, you start with your pre-trip. Always check truck and trailer, you know, before. air brake test, make sure all your brakes are working. And then behind the wheel, you're back in, you're straight back in your 90s, your 45s. Mm. So, yeah, that's basically it, is just being in the truck driving it, actual driving behind the wheel.
4: It'd take me 6 months. I can't even back up a boat trailer, man. I'm horrible at it. What's the pay for truck drivers now?
3: Locally, it's about, right now I'm listening to some people are coming up with 25 to 35. Depending on where you're at.
4: An hour?
3: Yep, an hour. Okay. If you're going over the road, I've got a company right now that's offering up to 75 cents a mile,
4: okay,
3: you know, for over the road. Right. You know, you go through our school and then you still go to this company and they'll help you. You train with them for an extra 7 weeks. They'll show you the ropes and then you start working for them either over the road or local. So
4: what is the cost to take the CDL course at NDSCS?
3: NDSCS has it at $6,200, automatic or manual.
4: That's it, huh?
3: $6,200.
4: Yes, sir. See, this is why, again, I understand there's a need for college. I get that. But I just, the trade schools, man, you're in, you're out, and you're making really good money. And you're not strapped with, like, technically a mortgage payment for the next umpteen million years.
3: No, sir. Right now, we've got a grant going on. Anybody who lives in North Dakota, some counties in Minnesota. So they'll help you to pay up to $5,000.
4: Really?
3: And if you got an employer willing to send you there and they pay the extra $1,200 or pay it out of pocket, we've got funding sources that help us also. Then they pay the rest of it.
4: So how do people, how do they get that information? How do they find these grants? You guys help them out?
3: Or? Oh, yeah. Just look us up, ndses.edu/CDL, or give us a call, 701-231-6922, and we'll give you all the information. We'll send you the link. Email you everything that you need to do, the steps to go through.
4: So when do are the courses going all the time then?
3: Oh, yeah. We're year-round. So.
4: Okay. So it's not like, okay, hey, you got to wait 6 months. We're not doing it right. It's any time.
3: No, I mean, we've got three trucks running. So.
4: Okay. Ronnie, what'd you say? Got a road report? What's going on?
1: Yeah, we've gotten two phone calls here in the last minute. It appears on Main Avenue. Last caller described it as being near Camping World. There is a huge car accident. Apparently, there are flashing lights in, one caller said, both lanes.
4: Okay, that's 45th and Main.
1: Yeah, something.
4: That's where Camping World is.
1: 45th and Main, somewhere near there. But again, we're getting reports that traffic is very backed up due to a traffic accident. So be careful.
4: I just got to stay out of that. Stay out of that area. All right. Do you drive truck?
3: Yes, sir.
4: How long?
3: Over 28 years now.
4: How many?
3: Oh, 28 years.
4: 28 years now. You must be local, or do you do over the road?
3: No, I used to do it over the road. No. Yeah, we did over the road. I done training, took students with me over the road, trained them as well. So I've been on both sides of the industry now. Now we're just teaching people without the license, where before I was teaching people with licenses.

0: That's
1: local laws, not our state laws.
0: Yeah, it's fantastic. So yeah, if you take the course at NDSCS, you're getting a legitimate certified, yes, following the rules, no problems. How many people have gone through this course, you think, over the years?
1: I'm not sure over the years. I've been with NDSCS now for over a year, mm-hmm, and since I've came in now, we've had over 100 students. I've been, like I said, about a year, a little bit over.
0: Oh. Are you getting all ages coming in?
1: Oh yeah, right now I've got people coming in 60 years old.
0: Really?
1: Yes, sir.
0: No kidding.
1: Mm-hmm.
0: Who's that? What was that? Was that on this program, Ronnie, or maybe I heard it on one of the other programs? Some dude, what was he, 90? He's like 94, 96 years old, and he was still out there driving rigs, still passing all his tests with flying colors, and I can't remember the amount of miles he had under. It was in the millions.
1: Oh, yeah.
0: That is nuts, man. Mm-hmm. How many miles did you do in your career?
1: I don't know. I lost count.
0: Did you?
1: Yeah.
0: You didn't do the count thing?
1: No, I didn't do a count. No, that's just one too many.
0: Do you miss it?
1: Yes, definitely. Well, definitely, but I miss the wife and kids more, so I decided to stay home.
0: Yeah, I had a couple buddies of mine. One passed away a couple of years ago, but he was independent, over the road, Tony, and he did the same. And I asked him, I said, dude, and he did it for years. I'm like, isn't that boring? He did a route from I believe it was French fries from up at Simplot and Grand Forks down to, mm-hmm, a place in Kentucky. And that's all he did. And he just made that run constantly. I'm like, dude, isn't that boring? He said, no, not at all. Once you've done it for years, it's like me driving, driving out to like Bismarck. He said, plus you're at the same truck stop. So everybody, yep, knows you when you come in. They know how you like your coffee, how you're going to have your breakfast. He said, that's fantastic.
1: You know where the perfect buffets are at and which one's got truck parking and which ones don't.
2: The Golden Corral, many, many others.
1: Yeah.
0: All right, what was the best truck stop? All your years, best truck stop around the country, like that was the best one.
1: Oh, man. Honestly, I don't have one. I mean, I've been to so many, so yeah, best showers, probably the Love's truck stop was the best showers I've ever taken.
0: Love's?
1: So, yeah.
0: Love's was the best one.
1: Oh, yeah.
2: A caller, and hopefully you guys will understand this, a caller called in and asked if there was any health restrictions for the program, like, monitor for diabetes and all that stuff, before you start, I suppose.
1: Yeah. I mean, if you're diagnosed, you got to go through a protocol with your doctor. Your doctor actually has to sign off for you to get your CDL.
0: Okay.
1: Even for you to go to the DMV and get your permit, if that shows up in your record, you have to show the DMV the letter, sure, of release from your doctor. So,
0: yeah. And again, the jobs are plentiful. So it's not like you're going to take this and not find a job driving big rig.
1: I mean, I'm actually trying to start something here next month. We're trying to get a whole bunch of companies to come in, and we'll set up a classroom and we'll, mm-hmm, get a whole bunch of drivers to sit in, and these companies will come on, pitch a job to them,
0: Okay.
1: So hopefully soon to come, and should be on our website here once we start getting that going.
0: All right. For this simulator that you guys have, you're going to have it out at our final cruise night here in a couple of weeks in West Fargo. So this is going to be open to the public. The kids can come in there. Adults are going to be able to come in this thing at cruise night and play around with it.
1: Oh, yeah. I mean, as long as you can reach the pedals, we'll let you sit on it.
0: I'm jumping in there.
1: Yeah.
0: I got to get in this thing and try it.
2: Just call me Snowman.
0: Oh, wow.
1: You can sit right next to him if you want.
0: Put a helmet on or something. Bump in your head, man. Snowman.
2: It is fantastic, though, Albert, this program at NDSES, because that's the pinnacle of many of their other programs, mm-hmm, is, you get incredible training,
0: yeah,
2: and you get job placement. So it's really, mm-hmm, cool that you're wanting to do this and actually place people.
1: Yeah, we're trying a whole bunch of new stuff with our simulators out now, and we've been to Bismarck, we've been to all the trucking shows,
0: yeah,
1: close by, and we're going to try to get it out even further up into Wisconsin, Illinois, and all that stuff. So,
0: yeah, I can slip some calls in here. Just quick, from a listener who wants to know, so how can it be done so soon now? Because back in the 80s, it was like 6 months to take truck driving. So I got to believe because the technology is better now? Or?
1: Yes. I mean, it's like I said, now they've got automatic trucks. So,
0: yeah.
1: I mean, it's just a lot easier to show you how to drive the actual truck without showing you how to shift it.
0: Sure.
1: You know,

0: at that point, then no. Yeah, it just goes a lot faster.
1: No. Down to Milbank, South Dakota, Dave, Jay Thomas Show.
2: Hey, for this $6,200, is that including the written test too?
0: No, the written test is all done at the DMV. Unfortunately, we got nothing to do with that. You'd have to go to the DMV and get your permit, and it's really inexpensive. I think it's $15 a test. So, yeah, you need three tests to come and test with us. It's your air brakes, your combination, and then your actual general knowledge. So,
2: alrighty, thank you.
1: Hey, mm-hmm. Thanks, Dave. Appreciate the phone call. Well, I think maybe Dave wants to switch careers, man.
3: People inquiring about that.
1: Inquiring minds want to know. All right, before I let you go there, Albert, okay, how do people find out more information? Where do they go?
0: Again, ndses.edu/CDL or give us a call, 701-231-6922.
1: Yeah, or just Google NDSCS, yep. Just Google NDSCS CDL, and the sites will pop up and where to go. That's the easiest way to do it. All right. Other than that, I guess that's it, brother. I will see you cruise night with that big sim.
0: Yep, we'll see you there.
1: Is it all decked out outside of it too?
0: It's nice. It's all you can't miss it. It'll say NDSCS CDL in there. So
1: I'm gonna have fun with that bad boy, man. That is good. That thing is gonna be crazy.
0: Yes, sir.
1: People are gonna be lined up to get in there.
0: I've had it where everywhere we go, we've got a line standing inside and out. So the good thing it's fully air conditioned, fully mobile. You don't have to hook up to it. So
1: And it's free.
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1: Look at that. All right. Thanks, Albert. Appreciate it. Albert Martinez, CDL program manager over at NDSES. All right. When we come back, we'll check in with Big Game James, get caught up on his emails, get some other topics I want to hit as well. 701-293-9000. 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
7: From the Flag Family News Center, I'm Chris Larson. North Dakota lawmakers convened in Bismarck today for a special legislative session called by Governor Kelly Armstrong. A major point of debate involves proposed bans and regulations on kratom, along with funding proposals for the state's military museum. Republican State Representative Mike Nathy reflected on public testimony during a joint appropriations meeting on the museum funding line of credit.
8: We've had some very interesting testimony, and it's a bit of a mess, but we'll come up with something and try to hopefully right the ship here.
7: Lawmakers are aiming to wrap up the special session by Friday. North Dakota Senator John Hoeven showcased North Dakota's drone ecosystem to the Undersecretary of the Army, Michael Obadahl, today. Hoeven highlighted local research, the Point Defense Battle Lab, and Project Ultra, an initiative he established with a $100 million contract ceiling to expand counter-drone operations. Hoeven said that for those that want to develop drone and counter-drone technologies, North Dakota is the place to be. And West Fargo police say they've identified persons of interest in an ongoing burglary investigation. Since the individuals involved are juveniles, no additional information is available. That's a check on your news. For more news, head to our website or download our mobile app. I'm Chris Larson.
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11: Partly cloudy skies for this afternoon. We'll have highs in the low to mid 80s and a light northeast wind about 5 to 10. Partly cloudy overnight tonight with lows in the low 60s and partly cloudy, a little more humid as we head into your Thursday with highs in the upper 80s, a slight chance for a late day or overnight storm, and then hot and humid as we head into the upcoming holiday weekend with highs into the 90s and a few scattered storms. From the Flag Skywatch Weather Center, I'm Chief Meteorologist Dean Wysocki.
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0: 4:37, Jay Thomas Show. Check with Big Game James here in just a moment. All Saugers, Veterans Boulevard. With that unbelievable back-to-school bundle, meat bundle. And you can only get that until 7 o'clock tonight. In our newsroom, Chris Larson, trying to get some more information on what's going on out in West Fargo. People are calling in saying bad accident. Sounds like it's not over by Camping World, but it's more over like by 17th in Maine.
1: Yeah.
0: Which would be by that Casey's there.
1: 17th?
0: Or no, that would be Casey's. That would be... That'd be pretty close to Camping World.
1: 17th Street East and Main Avenue East was the location we were given by one caller.
0: All right, we'll get more details on that. We'll pass it along to you, but try to stay away from that area if they're still out there working on the scene. Are you following this Lindsey Clancy trial at all? I mean, the jury came back again today, second time, said, look, Judge, yeah, we're deadlocked, which is scary. So the judge told him, go back in again.
1: Yeah, because I don't know how the law works. I'd need a legal, I think there can only be so many times, and then...
0: Yeah, they call it something. There's a name for it, but it's only that law's in Massachusetts.
1: Yeah, whatever. Yeah. And then the judge would, after it's confirmed, would have to declare a mistrial.
0: Is that what it is?
1: But, then it goes to, I believe, several options, one of which would be selecting potentially a new jury, going for a retrial. I haven't been intently following it.
0: No.
1: But I know it is a case full of raw emotion, all these different things.
0: Well, then you had the lady here who was busted. I don't think she got jail time. I think the judge says just don't do it again. But she was out taking pictures of the jurors as they were coming out of the trial.
1: Yeah, I mean,
0: what the hell's wrong with people, man?
1: I really wish I knew.
0: Is there anything in this country that isn't split in this country?
1: I know. It's
0: everything. Flock cameras, data centers, murder trials, you name it.
1: Yeah.
0: Everything's got to be a split.
1: It is, and I mean, it's pitting sides against each other who, were parents in this case, and on very few of the networks, some, yes, but on very few of the networks, and no matter what side you're on, the big part for me is no one seems to be, or very rarely do you hear them talking about the fact that three young lives were snuffed out.
0: Murdered.
1: Three children murdered
0: by their mother. Yes. Exactly. I just look. I'm not a woman. I don't understand what this postpartum, what women go. I just can't look at that as an excuse.
1: Right.
0: You murdered your children.
1: Right. And has to be, and regardless of what the situation is, and I fully agree, the medical system failed. I mean,
0: the medicals, yeah. If you've
1: 18 from what different
0: I've,
1: what drugs,
0: I've, yeah,
1: or what
0: from I, yeah. the little bit I've seen, Ronnie, you're right.
1: But a price.
0: So how could the medical, fail her like this? Yeah.
1: But a price needs to be paid. There needs to be a punishment doled out here.
0: There needs to be a punishment.
1: Three people are dead,
0: Ronnie. There needs to be a punishment in the medical world for what has
1: 100%.
0: Happened.
1: 100%. I agree.
0: Okay, let's check in. 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
2: Yeah. Hey, Ronnie, while I'm dodging... These packs of ground beef, can you grab my MSUM helmet out of my office, please, when you come down and grab yours? Because there's pounds of ground beef. There's different rump roasts. They're just getting tossed around here, man. It is crazy.
1: Yeah, James told me it's
2: been awesome.
1: He told me during the break, it's like what is it in Seattle, the Pike's Place Fish Market. They're just
2: that's what it feels
1: slinging
2: like, man.
1: Tubes of ground beef.
2: They're just tossing them salmon out there, but this is ground beef and rump roast and thick-cut bacon, man. But, yeah, that back-to-school bundle, you're going to save yourself over $60. 8 pounds of ground beef, two rump roasts at about 3 pounds apiece, 4 pounds of thick-cut bacon, 4 chicken breasts, any marinade that you want, whether you want that garlic butter, maybe you want to go the way of that raspberry chipotle.
0: Oh, that's
2: plain
0: good.
2: Even if you want to season it yourself. Two pork sausage packs at a pound a piece and two pizzas, and they have brand new pizzas here. They got a breakfast pizza, which I'm a sucker for.
0: Oh, yeah.
2: And they also have cheese pizza, and they just tore through an entire breakfast pizza sample, so working on getting another one out there. But I'm telling you guys right now, coming in here, you're going to be ready. I mean, you're going to be elbow to elbow here for the next little while, because those packs of ground beef are just flying around here.
0: All right, so busy in there, huh?
2: It is. It's been awesome to see. At one point, I was grabbing a basket. I was kind of walking through doing the assembly line, trying to help out a little bit, because the staff is working their tails off right now.
0: Let's see. Never mind. I was looking at an email. I thought it was a question regarding this, but it's something else to do with beef, not what's going on.
2: And so this is no questions about it. No questions asked. Get here, man. You're saving like almost 35% on a couple of weeks worth of groceries. I mean, that is terrific.
0: Yeah. Again, it's a ton of meat, and with things tight as they are, this is going to save you a lot of money in your pocketbook. And this is happening at all Sauger locations, correct?
2: Yeah. I mean, until 7 o'clock, they're going to be rocking and rolling here with all Sauger. It is something that they came out. And also, one more side note with this. This bundle is available if you were to come back tomorrow, but it's an increased price of $185. You're getting it for $150 today until 7 p.m. So you would still get your typical 10-ish% off if you come tomorrow or Saturday or something of that sort. But today, that's where you're getting $60 off. 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I mean, that's a half a tank of gas for somebody that drives a pickup.
0: Exactly. No kidding. 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And again, only today and only till 7 o'clock tonight. 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
1: Sounds like it's while supplies last.
0: Though I got to believe they got plenty of supplies.
1: Yeah.
0: But still, don't take a chance. Get out there. All right, Big Game, we'll check in with you a little bit.
2: Thank you, guys.
0: All right, I got the details. I just got this from the West Fargo Police Department. I know what's going on.
1: Okay.
0: Now, this is the same place, same intersection, that motorcyclist was killed. Was that last summer, two summers ago? Hit by that gal that was doing like an outrageous amount
1: Tommy?
0: Of speed. Tommy, yeah. About 2:50 this afternoon. West Fargo police responded to the intersection 17th Street East and Main Avenue East. There was a motorcycle collision.
1: Oh, no.
0: When the officers arrived, they discovered that a motorcycle had rear-ended a vehicle. And the West Fargo Police Department also got reports from witnesses that the motorcycle was traveling at a high rate of speed while driving recklessly. There were two individuals on the motorcycle at the time of the collision. The motorcycle driver sustained significant non-life-threatening injuries. The passenger on the motorcycle sustained significant life-threatening injuries from the crash.
1: Oh.
0: Neither party was wearing a helmet.
1: Oh, boy.
0: So that's what's going on. I don't know if they're still out there working the scene or not, but I suggest, for a while, just stay avoid that area. So that's what's going on out there. All right, let's get caught up on emails here regarding the truck driving. Jay, sorry, there is a hell of a lot more to learn about driving a truck without having to shift a manual. It's like if you want to be an electrician and just knowing how to shut a breaker off. I think with all the traffic now, the way it is out there, it's a lot harder to drive truck and learn than when I started in the 80s. Traffic different, yeah, but the technology is different.
1: Right.
0: There's a big difference in the technology, how they're treating, and NDSCS is truck driving is very reputable. Very reputable. They're not going to turn out drivers that they don't feel are ready. Another one, Jay, I once showed my dad I could take a semi around a corner without cutting the corner with the trailer. I was on my own. The corner was less than a quarter mile from the yard. He jumped out and walked home. Lesson, less than 10 minutes. I was 13 or 14, keeping a logbook, never covered. I don't understand that email. All right, regarding bats, we were talking about bats earlier. I guess there's a couple of rabid bats have been found in the Bismarck.
1: Oof.
0: And the North Dakota Department of Health and Human Services issued an alert today because that's very unusual to have multiple rabid animals in the same area. So they're warning people, you know, be careful. Health officials noted that the dual cases are highly unusual. Burley County has not recorded a single positive bat rabies case in the last 5 years. And officials are warning that bat activity typically increases this time of year, late summer, early fall, because they start to migrate and build winter fat reserves. They also say young bats learning to navigate the landscape are more likely to appear near homes and businesses. So they're putting out safety precautions. Watch for unusual behaviors. Healthy bats are rarely active during the day or found lying on the ground, unable to fly. They want you to report dead bats. Contact the Game and Fish if you locate a dead bat so it can be collected and tested. Don't just, you know, kick it to the side or throw it away. Don't even touch the damn thing. If a bat has had contact with a person or pet or was found in a room with a sleeping person or child, safely capture it, they're saying. Wear thick gloves, place the bat in a rigid plastic container or double Ziploc bag, and contact Health and Human Services for further instructions. Never handle these things barehanded, they're saying. And you can proof your home, seal cracks, cap chimneys, install window screens, and keep doors closed. Bats can squeeze through. Oh, God, this is as bad as spiders. Bats can squeeze through openings as small as 1/4 of an inch. That's it. That pass-through screen we have on the patio door, we're done.
1: Well, why do you think the people call them, what, flying mice? Or, you know, I mean, same
0: little
1: same
0: vampires.
1: Thing.
0: Yeah, yeah.
1: Blah, blah, blah.
0: It says wear leather gloves, long sleeves, and pants when cleaning out attics, barns, or cabins where bats may have nested. And make sure all your pets are vaccinated, their vaccinations are up to date. And if you have any questions regarding potential human exposure, contact HHS. And if a pet's been exposed, contact your veterinarian immediately or the North Dakota Department of Ag. Damn things. Dale, you're up. Jay Thomas Show.
3: Yeah, hello there, guys.
0: Hey.
3: Nice to be on with you.
0: Thanks, buddy.
3: I have a cute little short story for you about bats.
0: Okay.
3: I live in an older home, and we've had two of them in the house over the years.
0: Okay.
3: Just two. And after running through the house with a broom and trying to use, I even used my fishnet, couldn't do nothing. He'd just fly from room to room to room. And finally I got the idea, and I don't know if anybody else has done this, but it's really handy, is I got my shop vac out.
0: Oh, yeah.
3: And it's a 5-horse. And when he'd light down a curtain rod or something, I'd sneak it up there and shoot it at him, and he'd suck right in.
0: And then what did you do with him? What did you do with him?
3: Then I took it. Well, I took the whole works outside, the vacuum and everything.
0: Yeah.
3: And I put the, and he wasn't in the container where the filter is. So he must be in the hose. So I put the hose on the exhaust part of the vacuum and it shot him right out into the lawn. And he didn't move, so I thought, well, maybe he died. So I come back about 10 minutes later, and he's gone. That happened on both of them. I got my shop back out.
0: That's a good idea.
3: If anybody has one, yeah, if anybody has a bat problem and they can't catch it, that it does work slick, but you got to wait till they rest on something.
0: Yeah.
3: You know. So
0: that's a fantastic idea, dude. That's really
3: smart. My granddaughter stayed with us, and she was about 5 at the time.
0: Oh.
3: And she called me Batman.
0: No, okay. Yeah, there you go. Bat grandma.
1: I was going to say, that's something Adam West might have called a bat cannon or something.
0: Yeah, bat cannon.
3: It worked out so slick. You know, I couldn't believe it, and then it just shot him right out of the hose when I put it on the exhaust side.
0: I love it.
3: He rolled into the lawn. Yeah, he just sat there.
0: So. That's fabulous. Thanks, Dale. Appreciate the phone call. I would never thought of grabbing the shop back.
1: No, yeah.
0: Van out in Battle Lake, Jay Thomas Show.
4: Hey, brother. I sent you 3 pics on Messenger. I don't know if you saw those or not, but we had one flying around, and no, you cannot get it with a badminton.
0: No.
4: Or racket or anything. But anyway, the first pic that I sent you showed where it was laying. The second pic was where after I had hit the bat. And then the third pick was because I wasn't going to pick it up with my hands or anything. And I'm like, oh. And I remember I had a, in the garbage, I had a McDonald's fry bag or carton. So I called that first pick bat, second pick bat, hit with bat, third pick, Mick back.
0: Oh, gosh. I saw those. I saw those, buddy. Van, appreciate it. I'm running out of time. 3:52.
1: For a limited time, the McBat.
0: Exactly. Hey, Jay, it's so ironic that you guys are talking about bats today. I bagged these two bad boys with my childhood Daisy Powerline 880 BB gun in my mom's house last Saturday at 4 a.m. It was freaky as blank. And he sent me pictures of this. Oh, God, these things are freaky.
1: Interesting.
0: He sent me a picture of the gun he used too, the BB gun.
1: So it have a compass in the stock?
0: Oh, man. Let's see. Jay, I know someone called about this earlier, but here's the story. Yeah, the woman wakes up to a bat crawling into her mouth.
1: Gross.
0: Yeah, don't mess with these things, man.
1: Well, and keep in mind, again, I think it's histoplasmosis or something. There's a lung infection that can be caused by breathing in the spores and particulate in their crap.
0: Guano.
1: The bat guano.
0: Jay, somebody sent me this. It is generally illegal to kill a bat in the United States and many other countries because bats are vital to the ecosystem for pest control. Most species are protected. Well, I'll tell you what, ain't protected if it's my house, that's for sure. Let's see.
1: I don't know what happened. It met with an untimely death.
0: All right, I got a ton of bad emails. All right, I want to play when we come back. Polk County Sheriff, that's in Polk County, Florida, Grady Judd, and his take on flock cameras, and he just nails it. All right, 701-293-9000, email studio at WDAYradionow.com. 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
13: Sleep on it at least one more night. On Lisa Brady, Fox News. The judge just sending the jury home at the Lindsey Clancy murder trial in Massachusetts after a fifth day of deliberations.
14: Thank you for your time, your commitment to this case. I'm going to ask you to come back tomorrow morning, 9 o'clock, and resume your deliberations.
13: This only about 2 hours after the jury told the judge, William Sullivan, for the second time since yesterday that they could not reach a unanimous decision. He told them to try again, using instructions that are considered a final push before possibly declaring a mistrial if they still can't reach a verdict. Clancy is using an insanity defense over the killing of her three young children. President Trump is signaling renewed airstrikes on Iran won't last for long, telling reporters the U.S. took out new equipment they tried to build along the Strait of Hormuz, Iran striking back against U.S. allies.
15: President Trump insists gas prices will also fall as soon as the conflict is over.
16: Which I don't think will be very much longer. I don't know how much more they can take.
15: But the president warns he is not allowing the midterm elections in November to drive his decision-making on ending the war.
13: Fox's Jared Halpern at the White House. The president's former daughter-in-law, Vanessa Trump, in court with her boyfriend, Tiger Woods, as he pleaded no contest to two charges, including reckless driving, in a DUI case stemming from a rollover crash near his Florida home in March.
17: Now, at the time of the crash, Woods failed multiple field sobriety tests and had two hydrocodone pills in his pocket.
13: Fox's Dana Marie McNichol at the courthouse in Stewart. Prosecutors deny any special treatment.
17: The state attorney said Woods' case was difficult to prosecute because they had to prove he was impaired while driving. He said a doctor's report revealed Woods built up a tolerance to the pain medication.
13: Woods was fined $1,500 and his driver's license suspended for 5 years. However, he could still drive a golf cart in Florida where it doesn't require a license if you're at least 18. 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
13: A proposed constitutional amendment to cap the number of U.S. Supreme Court justices at 9 has just failed to advance in the U.S. House, proposed by Republican Congressman Dusty Johnson, who says politics are behind Democrat calls to alter the court.
22: Republicans want to document Democratic views about expanding the court. Democratic leaders characterize this as a gotcha vote. They say Republicans are trying to score political points.
13: Fox's Chad Pergram on Capitol Hill. The proposal needed two-thirds majority to pass. Only one Democrat voted in favor, North Carolina's Don Davis. The House minority leader says a previous vote by two Democrats siding with Republicans blindsided the party and requires a serious response.
23: This week, Washington Congresswoman Marie Gluckenkamp-Perez and Maine Congressman Jared Golden voted with Republicans for a procedural rule allowing several messaging bills to come to the floor for a vote. The bills included a condemnation of socialism and one meant to protect Maine's lobster industry. Both Democrats signaled protection of that industry is what they were supporting. Afterward, Minority Leader Hakeem Jeffries said their vote was a significant breach of trust, that they've asked the Committee on Caucus Rules to consider their actions. The minority party typically votes against the majority party's rule votes, and crossing the aisle to help the other side is rare. Jessica Rosenthal, Fox News.
13: U.S. Energy Secretary Chris Wright traveling to Venezuela, where multiple oil companies, including Chevron, signed investment deals today.
24: The catalyst for transforming Venezuela is energy. The catalyst for improving the life conditions of Americans, our hemisphere, and everyone in the world is to massively expand energy production around the world.
13: Energy firms pledging to invest billions in Venezuela's oil fields as part of a deal with the Trump administration. Just getting word, Hurricane Lowell is now a Category 5 storm in the Pacific. It's centered about 445 miles south of Hilo, Hawaii. I'm Lisa Brady. This is Fox News.
25: Partly cloudy skies this evening. We'll have temperatures slowly falling off into the 70s and bottoming out overnight in the low 60s with an east wind about 5 to 10. For your Thursday, look for more heat and humidity with highs in the upper 80s and winds out of the southeast at about 10 to 20. And there is a chance for some late day storms on Thursday. Some of those could be on the strong side. And then 90s return to the forecast for the upcoming holiday weekend. From the WDAY Radio Skywatch Weather Center, I'm Chief Meteorologist Dean Wysocki.
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0: Now we're going to check in with Big Game James here in a second. See how bananas it is over at All Soccer Meats with this unbelievable back-to-school meat bundle they've got going on. Only till 7 tonight. All Soccer locations. Valley News Live is reporting that the driver injured in that fiery crash that was on University Drive South last weekend.
1: Yeah,
0: he has now passed away as well.
1: Oh, no.
0: Victor Fairbanks of Moorhead died September 1st at Hennepin County Medical Center. Of course, Valley News Live will have more details coming up tonight. And as you know, that his passenger Sierra Crook, I think. She passed away at the scene. We just had another real bad accident out in West Fargo, 17th in Maine. Yeah, and that was the same place where Tommy was killed a couple of years ago by somebody that was speeding.
1: Yes.
0: On his motorcycle. It's been a bad motorcycle accident. Neither the driver or the passenger.
1: Tequila Saldana, I believe, was the driver. Yeah.
0: We're wearing helmets. The passenger has serious non-life-threatening injuries. The driver of the motorcycle, the passenger, has serious life-threatening injuries. We had somebody killed a couple weekends ago because of reckless and speeding driving. And witnesses of this one that happened this afternoon were saying that the motorcycle was driving at a high rate of speed and reckless. I'm telling you, man, the state has got to figure this out. I don't know if cracking down is the I don't know, but something's got to be done. It's just the message is not getting out there.
1: Yeah, and on top of that, the driving in general. Yes, I am still hearing some of, not quite as much, but some of the speeding at night. And in addition, this morning coming to work, people just darting across roads in front of 2.5 lanes of traffic, darting into a turn lane to get on the road and then cutting in front of people.
0: And like I said, you've got so many people out there, too, that are driving. It's like, what is going on? And you when you're able to pass them, it's like they're terrified to be on the road.
1: Right.
0: Get off the road if you're that scared to drive. And you just see the craziest stuff. Speaking of Valley News Live, the rundown brought to you by Warehouse Wonders, where every day is wonderful. Devin Fry, Valley News Live. Of course, more on the on that story tonight. Both those stories, I got to believe, we were just talking about.
2: Yeah, absolutely. We like you mentioned, Jay, we just broke the news of Victor Fairbanks passing away a couple days after that crash. We had actually kind of been seeing some chatter in our comments about what his condition was, mm-hmm. but we reached out to Highway Patrol this morning to try to get that confirmed, and then later they hit us with that information there. And then we actually have somebody on scene of that motorcycle crash as well. So we're on top of both of those as well. We'll have plenty coming up tonight, all throughout the night here on Valley News Live.
0: All right. What else you got, buddy?
2: One thing Anna Ballweber, one of our reporters, is working on. She went out to the neighborhood in Moorhead where that overnight shooting happened, as a suspect is still at large in that. She actually talked to a neighbor out there who was a little perturbed that they weren't even 100% sure what was going on. And then, you know, they're just the general unsafe feeling, despite, you know, everyone saying that there's no threat to the public or anything like that. Just that general unsafe feeling in that neighborhood there. Anna Ballweber, we'll have more on that coming up tonight.
0: And I believe you folks listening on 1090 The Flag, Central Western North Dakota, you get your news on KFIRE TV. I got to believe one of the big stories out there tonight is going to be the rabid bats that they've found in Bismarck.
2: Yes. Yeah. Well, you'll get that. You will get that from us at Valley News Live and KFIRE. There will be plenty on any updates on rabid bats. I promise it will be in our newscast.
0: Them freaky little things, man. Have you ever seen them when they're crawling around on the ground? That's flying is one thing. Okay.
2: But
0: when they're crawling around on the ground, they are the freakiest looking little monsters. I understand they're part of the ecosystem and all that, but oh man!
1: See, Devin's got kids. I think Hotel Transylvania is a funny movie.
2: I don't think Easton has been exposed to bats yet. I don't know what his thoughts would be.
1: But don't touch him.
0: Do you guys remember?
2: Do not touch him.
0: Do you guys remember? I don't think he's on social media anymore. But he was like a massive sensation and following. Bat Dad?
1: Oh, yeah.
2: Oh, yeah.
0: The rubber Batman with a rubber Batman mask and mess with his kids. Yeah. All those videos were hilarious. His wife would get so pissed at him.
2: Do you guys remember Bat Boy?
0: Bat Boy.
1: I do not.
2: Weekly World News.
0: Oh, God. Yeah.
2: Those magazines used to, the covers used to terrify me when I was a kid.
0: Because the Bat Boy was just the scariest looking thing. And then also, I don't know if you guys have seen this as well. There is he's down in Iowa. It's a dad and he's got his little boy and it just does it to tick his wife off. And he walks around the neighborhood dressed as Jason Myers. And he'll have his little kid dressed like Jason Myers and have him in the wagon behind the bicycle. They're hilarious. You got to look it up. They are hilarious.
2: That's fun.
0: He'll show up at the wife's work. I mean, it's funny. It is hilarious.
2: I'm taking notes now. I got to do something.
0: Check out the Jason. I don't know how you'd Google it, but you'll find him. They are hilarious. There's one where she's coming home from work and he's out in the driveway. Both him and his son dressed as Jason Myers, and he's playing the theme music to Halloween on the organ, on the Cassie organ.
1: Oh, Michael Myers.
0: Michael Myers. Yeah. Oh, they're hilarious.
2: I didn't want to be the one to call it out.
0: Call it out, man. Call it out. All right. All those stories and more tonight, 5:30 and 6 on Valley News Live. If you listen on 970, you get the news for 90 minutes. They're also on TV channel 11 and 4, back on TV at 9 and 10. For you folks on 1090 The Flag, you get your news. On Cave Fire. All right, thanks, brother. We'll talk to you tomorrow.
2: Thanks, Jay. Appreciate it.
0: You got it. 12 minutes after 701-293-9000. I know I got callers hanging on for dear life.
1: Mm-hmm.
0: Okay, maybe that's a little exaggerated, but I'm not going to have time to get the sheriff on, am I, from Polk County? What time do we cut out of here?
1: At about 4:54.
0: No, I mean this next break.
1: At 27:59, okay, so you might be able to.
0: Might have time if Big Game James can get this going.
1: Yeah.
0: All right, buddy, how's it over at Allsoggers?
3: We're doing well. The bundle, I'm telling you, man. Oops, sorry. Oops, I'm swinging at people on accident here. But, the back-to-school bundle where you're looking at about $60 in savings with 8 pounds of ground beef, the 2 rump roasts, thick-cut bacon, chicken breast times 4, a couple pounds of the pork sausage, and 2 pizzas, including the new cheese and also breakfast pizza. Liz, I think the biggest question is why? Why are you guys doing this today? Because it is mayhem.
4: Oh, it's mayhem. Why did we do this to ourselves? No, it's great. We want to get new people in the door. We want to get them trying our staples in our store, our ground beef, our chicken, our pizzas, our bacon. Try the roast. These are just things that we want people to fill their freezer with, start eating, and then coming back for more.
3: And I think probably the biggest question is this a while supplies last? If something were to be short on stock, how are you guys going about that?
4: You know what? We are running low. We're running low already. But what we're doing is we are taking just your name and your number and say we're running low on roasts. We're going to cut more tomorrow. And we're going to call you, and you can come on in, swing by, and get it quick.
0: That's only till 7 tonight, too, right?
4: It's only till 7 tonight, but then we're still going to have the bundle the rest of the fall, but it'll go back to regular price at $185.
0: Okay. So, and it's valued at over $210. Folks, I'm telling you, I've been telling my meat soldiers all afternoon long, go, soldiers, go.
3: That is one of the greatest lines. Also, one more thing of note, you have to be in person.
4: Yep.
3: They're getting phone calls right now. You can't. This isn't a call in, reserve type of thing. Come in person. We'll help you out. We'll grab a basket with you. We'll walk you right through it. But you got to be in person to get this deal.
0: All right, guys. We'll check in with you a little bit. Get on out there. And this is all, by the way, listeners, all Sauger Meat locations, whether you're in Jamestown, Breckenridge, the FM metro area, or you're out there in Audubon. It's all locations, but at this price, it's only until 7 o'clock tonight.
1: Get in there.
0: It's unbelievable. 8 one-pound packages of ground beef, 4 massive chicken breasts, whatever flavor you want, 2 three-pound rump roast, 2 one-pound packages of pork sausage, 2 pizzas. Now they've introduced the breakfast pizza and the cheese pizza, and they got the pepperoni, the carnivore, the supreme, the chicken alfredo, which is fantastic, and also 4 thick-cut bacon, 1 pound packages of that. You can't beat it. Guys, we'll check in with you a little bit. Appreciate it. 15 after. Let's go to Hecla, South Dakota. Lauren, you're up. Jay Thomas Show.
5: Yeah, I just had a few quick rapid fire bat stories here.
0: Okay.
5: In grade school, one of our teachers in the lunchroom used to get out his BB gun and we'd all move away and he'd shoot him down from the ceiling. And then at church, there was one under the toilet seat.
0: Oh.
5: And when I was in college, there's one on the bulletin board in the entry to the cafeteria. And the people were, like, rushing through one at a time. So I took 10 pieces of notebook paper and just smacked them with my palm and squeezed them through in the dumpster.
0: Okay. I had
5: one of my employees later on was lifted up a concrete block, and there happened to be a bat there.
0: Oh, God.
5: So,
0: I had a friend of ours growing up, because we had bats. We had a horrible bat problem where I grew up because of the mining companies and the woods and all that. And he would, David Montgomery was his name. He was obsessed with bats. He'd find the dead bats, and then he'd wait till the boat. There were just bones. He'd bleach the bones and hook them to boards and sell these bleached out bat bones on boards. It was like, that's so disgusting, David. He sold a bunch of them though.
5: And then later on, I got histoplasmosis from probably bat.
0: Oh,
5: I work construction, and went blind in my left eye, about 96% blind, bleeding behind the retina.
0: Jeez.
5: So I got a series of shots in the eye. That was interesting.
0: Oh.
5: And over about 3 months, and so yeah, I was blind for about 3-4 months there in the left eye.
0: Oh.
5: Kept working. I'm self-employed, but. Yeah.
0: Did you get your sight back then eventually?
5: Yeah, it's all good now.
0: Okay.
5: But it was interesting the time when they put the drops in and they didn't have time to work, and I felt the needle go in, and they just said, look at your right knee and don't move.
0: Yeah, I had.
5: And I felt the liquid come out, and it wasn't good.
0: There's nothing worse than getting a shot in your eye. I had to get a shot in my eye because they had to dig something out of my eyelid, so I kept getting cysts in there. There was an infection there, and yeah, they had to give me a shot in the eyeball to numb the area. That was not fun. Mm. Not one bit. Lauren, appreciate the phone call.
1: Well, listen to what I just found for you.
0: What?
6: Like I said, I'm okay with it because I know it's important to him.
7: You see, that's what I'm told. I wish I could be like that. I mean, if it was my boyfriend, I'd say, you selfish jerk. You're going to spend our anniversary with a bunch of dorks dressed up like Count Chocula? Okay, freak, have a good time, because when you get back, I'm going to punch your fangs down your throat.
0: I wish that Spence was going to go to a Dark Shadows convention. Love Carrie, man. Email, Jay, I heard the beginning of the show, but haven't been able to tune in until now. The thing about the Cass County United, what is that, URC, that's the United
1: Republicans, something or other.
0: Yeah, opposing wards is false. I personally know many of the members and can confidentially tell you that a majority of them find opposing arguments to be weak and cringe. They plan to vote yes on October 6th. I appreciate the heads up on that. Actually, Crystal called in the program. I told her to call back after 4:30 because was she there last night?
1: Yeah, she said she was the one that actually invited Mayor Mahoney to speak and says otherwise, that in fact, people are no on wards.
0: All right. And then remember we had mentioned that we probably get Arlette Preston, who is behind the group that's pushing the wards, former Mayor Dr. Tim Mahoney. Here on the show to debate the ward system. And I guess Arlette was asked to do that last night, to come on the show and debate. And she declined.
1: Yes.
0: A hard pass on that.
1: Yeah.
0: I don't live here, but the more you think about this, the one argument that really, if I lived in Fargo and had a vote that would. Because at first I'm like, hey, okay, wards, I get it. You got somebody representing you. A lot of people feel that they're not being represented. They're you're one of them.
1: Yeah, and I can understand why. Yeah.
0: But the argument that when you look, if you go to a ward system, think about this. You only get the vote for, like, what is it, 16-point-some% of the actual commission that
1: sits
0: up.
1: That's correct.
0: Because you can only vote for the mayor, because that's at large. And the commissioner that's running in your ward, you have no say over anybody else that sits on that commission.
1: Yep.
0: And I think about that, I go, I probably would not be on board.

0: get them. And, you know, she's, for that better for worse, that ends when there's a bat in the house. So I'm chasing this thing around, and we were up in the attic and trying to figure out, and all of a sudden we hear this screech. So I looked at my son. I said, found him. We went downstairs. Well, he was trying to fly out a window, kind of conked the window, hit the floor, crawled into the floor vent.
1: Oh!
0: I could hear him scratching the whole way back.
1: Oh, my God.
0: He got all the way to the furnace, but, of course, it was during the summertime. It's almost about the time that wheat is coming off. I don't know why. Maybe it's just the bugs in the air and they can feast.
1: Yeah, it could be.
0: But so we ended up chasing this thing down, and I could hear it scratching its way down through all of the plenum. It got into the furnace by the air conditioning coil. Well, they need to be warm because they don't move. So the next day, we opened it up, one of the vents that's right there, and kind of peeked in really quick, saw the thing sitting down there all huddled up, stuffed that hose in there, and sucked them all the way in, brought them outside, emptied them out, you know, at this wood pile, and then he showed me how pissed he was.
1: Yeah, he didn't look happy, man. I'm telling you, guys are killing me. I'm going to have bat dreams tonight.
0: Well, sweet dream.
1: Yeah, thanks a lot, Mark. Appreciate it, brother. Darian, you're up. Jay Thomas Show.
2: Oh, I just wanted to just voice a little opinion on the ward vote, and I'm going to be voting against the ward.
1: Okay.
2: I think it's gonna dilute things too much. And the other factor is that Arlette's involved, and she's kind of like shingles. You can't get rid of it.
1: Wow.
2: No, I've just never really liked her at all. So, sorry.
1: Oh, my God. That is fantastic, dude.
2: That wasn't nice.
1: You can't hit me with that.
3: Oh, you caught him.
1: Oh, my God, man. Well,
2: I apologize for that. But, you know, I don't know. I think it's going to dilute everything so much. And I think the system is good now.
1: Mm-hmm.
2: And so that's what I'm going to go with.
1: All right, Darren, appreciate it. Thanks, brother. I'm probably not going to be able to do the Polk County
3: Doesn't
1: Sheriff out of
3: like
1: Florida
3: it.
1: Until tomorrow.
3: Yeah.
1: All right, Crystal, I'll grab you now before the bottom of the hour. Go ahead.
4: Thank you. Yes, because the whole issue about the wards, it's not a Republican thing. It's not a Democrat thing. It's a Fargo thing.
1: Mm-hmm.
4: And it impacts all of us. And so whether somebody voted for Boucher, who's now the mayor, or had voted for Turnberg or Chad Peterson or, you know, Nikki Gullifson, it's a process. And I'm represented 100% by every member who's on our city commission with as well as the mayor. And I appreciate you, Jay, for being honest, because diluting it down to just one person is exactly the problem.
1: Yeah.
4: And so Mayor Mahoney spoke very well, and he said, and he answered that question you had earlier about that 32nd Avenue deal.
1: Yeah.
4: He said Arlette Preston was the one pushing for walkability.
1: Oh.
4: And it was Arlette. Yeah, I was shocked. But it came about, I was disappointed that she would be sticking her nose in there all about all this stuff, because she says, well, I'm done with politics.
1: I don't think she is.
4: No, she's not.
1: No.
4: No, she's not.
1: No.
4: And so the point is, last night, we already had some people there who were the vote no people, and they got more yard signs, they got more handouts, and then there were some others who had been yes, and they said, well, they're kind of more now on the fence, still thinking, possibly no. So people are getting the yard signs. They're saying we need to defeat this, and a majority, you know, it's going to be a yes or a no. And the majority on our side, I believe, can defeat this.
1: I hope so. Yeah, because like I said,
3: turnout is key.
1: Like I said, I don't have a dog because I don't live here. At first, you know, I was like, oh, okay, I get it. You know, I got somebody representing me. But when I was hit with that, well, Jay, think about it. You're only now, if you lived in Fargo, your vote is only good for 16.some% of the commission.
3: And the drawing of the wards.
1: I'm like, oh, you know what? Didn't even think of it that way. So I get to vote for only one commit. No, that ain't right. That's not right at all.

0: And then the drawing of the boundaries of the wards.
1: Oh, that's the other thing. Yeah, you know, it's almost like you got to pass. You got to pass it to see what's in it. You got to pass it to see where the wards are going to be. No, I don't think so.
2: Yes, and I appreciate that because, as I said at the beginning, when that person said they had been at the URC meeting last night, I felt that it would be best to bring in Mayor Mahoney, speaking from experience about being a strong mayor, because right now he's been able to vote on every issue during all his years as mayor. With the ward system, it's a weak mayor, and the only time you vote is to veto.
1: Yeah.
2: So a big difference. And also the cost.
1: Yeah.
2: Huge amount of cost. Plus, you know, adding two more people.
1: No, that's right.
2: You know, just all the factors. Leave it as is. Vote no.
1: All right, thank Crystal. You. Hey, thank Crystal, you. Appreciate it. Jace, can you hang on?
3: Yeah, I can hold on.
1: Okay, I'm going to put you on hold. I got to do my break. You'll be first when we come back out of the break. Then I got Hal, who's been waiting. I got emails piling up again. And
0: turnout is key. I mean, you can say all the great things and pleasantries you want, but if you don't get the vote turnout, this thing's passing.
1: It is, and it will change Fargo big time, because I just think there's nefarious reasons why this ward thing's being pushed.
0: Nefarious.
1: Not bad, huh?
0: Yeah.
1: My bat senses. All right, 427 J.
0: Holy jinkies.
1: Holy jinkies, Ronnie.

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5: From the Flag Family News Center, I'm Chris Larson. North Dakota lawmakers convened for a special legislative session called by Governor Kelly Armstrong to address growing public health concerns surrounding kratom. Armstrong urged lawmakers to take decisive action to classify and ban synthetic forms of the substance.
6: Ban the sale, possession, and distribution of synthetic kratom by adding it to the Schedule I list in state law. Clarify the authority to enforce that ban and set reasonable criminal penalties for the purchase and sale of all synthetic kratom.
5: Armstrong emphasized that waiting for the regular session next year would leave law enforcement and the public without necessary regulatory clarity. The Greater Moorhead Days Parade is this Friday. Drivers should expect several local road closures, including 20th Street South between 28th and 14th Avenue South, starting at 5:45. No parking will be allowed along the 20th Street Parade route or in surrounding blocks during the event. And South Dakota Governor Larry Rodin is set to visit the South Dakota State Fair tomorrow. In addition to other appearances, he will sign a commemorative Declaration of Independence at the America 250 Declare Your Independence event in Huron. From the Flag Family News Center, I'm Chris Larson. For more news, head to our website or download our mobile app.
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9: Partly cloudy skies this evening. We'll have temperatures slowly falling off into the 70s and bottoming out overnight in the low 60s with an east wind about 5 to 10. For your Thursday, look for more heat and humidity with highs in the upper 80s and winds out of the southeast at about 10 to 20. And there is a chance for some late day storms on Thursday. Some of those could be on the strong side. And then 90s return to the forecast for the upcoming holiday weekend. From the WDAY Radio Skywatch Weather Center, I'm Chief Meteorologist Dean Wysocki.
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17: Hey, it's Scott Hannon. 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We'll debate it. What should the state of North Dakota do about the funding shortage for the North Dakota Military Museum? What is happening with a massive upheaval in the Pentagon? And how does that impact Minot Air Force Base, Grand Forks Air Force Base, our National Guard, and more? We'll see you Thursday, 11 a.m. for What's On Your Mind, right here on The Flag.
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18: Well, what the hell? 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
19: Yeah, your voice on the team. Of Cobber football.
18: No kidding.
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18: I see that. 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All right, 4:37 before I get back to the phones and then...
19: Zoof.
18: Ping, bang, boom. Powie. PetroServe USA, we're into the month of September. New specials. I just saw this. Oh, only $2.09 for a bag of Albanese gummy bears, but these are chocolate-covered gummy bears.
19: Hey, now. I mean, I'd give it a shot.
18: Would you?
19: Yeah.
18: All right, Giants sunflower seeds, the best out there.
19: Yes,
18: $1.59 for a 5-ounce bag. 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
19: Nice.
18: Don't forget to get those PetroServe USA rewards as well. Oh, I got to call Clark tonight too. I got to see if he wants to be part of the Big Rides Premier Party a week from this Sunday.
19: Oh, that'd be great.
18: WFW.
19: Yeah.
18: Well, Clark, if you're listening, I'm going to call you tonight, buddy. All right, before I get to big game, James, let me grab Jason first here. He's been waiting. Jason, you're up, Jay Thomas Show.
20: Yeah, I was going to tell you about a bad story. The first and only encounter I've ever had with one when we're going to Sturgis this year. We stopped at Newell just before we get to the full throttle, put gas on and head down to the full throttle. And I walk in, there's a bunch of cars. I walk in and open up the door, and these people are flying around the convenience store, and they're freaking hollering at me. Here's this bat in this convenience store.
18: Yuck.
20: And they're hollering at me, open this bat, come out right to me, just like a plane going 90 degrees in the air. And I'm telling you what, I didn't think they flew during the day. Well, here comes my brother, and he about hits him. Finally, the cop got him out of there, but I didn't think they flew during the day.
18: Yeah, I think as long as they're, you know, if they're inside and there's not well, there would be, you're in a convenience store or gas station, there would be a lot of light. I don't know, maybe when they get freaked out or something, but yeah, usually they're just hanging around being bums. Hate them. I hate them things. God, they're just nasty.
20: Oh, my God, that's the first time I ever seen when he comes straight at me, and that cop was on. I thought, geez, what I do, walk into a stick-up, and hear the bat flying around there. Yeah. They about had that store torn apart.
18: It lands right on Jason's face, boom, just like on The Great Outdoors.
20: Yeah, yeah.
18: That's fantastic. Well, dude,
20: It's kind of funny how you had that story today.
18: Yeah. Well, did you say that was in the Full Throttle Saloon or you're going to
19: Newell, South Dakota?
20: It was just at Newell at that little gas station before you get to Strip. We come down 79 South Dickinson, okay. And you ain't got much gas by the time you get there because, you know, it ain't much between there. So we stop and always gas up so we can go to the Full Throttle and have a couple beers. And then we get into Deadwood, you know, and we just stopped there. And oh, my God, here's that freaking cop and they're chasing that. bat around.
18: Nice. Jace, appreciate the phone call. Hal, Jerry, hang on. I'm going to get to you.
19: South Dakota Highway Patrol. Yes, there you go.
18: Oh, wow, that's pathetic.
19: It is, I know.
18: Let's check in with Big Game James one more time. So how are the crowds? Are they thinning out or is it getting crazier?
21: It's not thinning out at all. Honestly, I think we need to give Liz a day of PTO. I think we've got to talk to Josh about that. Working like a mule at this point. I mean, unbelievable. And Liz, we're starting to run into a little bit of a low stock in certain things. I watched your staff. They were cutting way more rump roast than I thought was even possible. And you're running low. How are we going about the process of getting the orders in tonight?
22: Yes. So we told you guys, and you guys have been coming nonstop, and we love that. But here's what we're doing. So we're running low on some of the products. So what we're doing is when you come into the store and you're paying tonight before our close at 7 o'clock, we're taking your name, your number, and an order for the things that we are running low on. And then once we get a chance to kind of catch up and cut some more roasts and grind some more beef and things like that, we're going to be calling you and saying, hey, come into All Sager Meats, pick up your bundle.
18: Hey, Liz, what did you think was going to happen when this was announced on my program?
22: I didn't know what was going to happen. Oh, my gosh.
19: Be careful what you wish for.
22: Exactly. And so it's great, though. It's so great.
18: Have you checked in with the other locations? How are they doing for supply?
22: Same thing.
18: Okay.
22: The roasts, have gone fast because you cut, 50 of them for a store and think you'll be fine, and they're just gone.
18: Well, crazy. The package is unbelievable what you guys are doing to help people out. This is crazy. I mean, eight 1-pound packs of ground beef, 85%. And I keep telling people, Liz, the 4 chicken breasts, and you can get any of the flavors. Your chicken breasts are massive. I mean,
22: these things are
18: huge. You get four of those. You get 2 3-pound rump roasts. You get 2 1-pound packs of pork sausage, and the pork sausage is amazing. Well, everything you guys have is amazing. 4 1-pound packs of thick cut bacon, and you get 2 of their delicious, and your pizzas are just packed with ingredients. Any flavor you want. Now you guys have the new breakfast pizza as well. And this is a value of over $210, and you guys are blowing it out for $150. That is nuts.
22: Yes, it's great. Come on in, like I said, and if we're out of product, we're going to tell you, but we're still going to take your order as long as you're paying tonight, and we're going to call you when it's ready.
18: Outstanding. All right. Has Big Game James filled a cart yet?
22: Oh, not yet.
21: I've been holding carts for other people for a while. I think I've been doing a pretty good job. I might end up getting asked to be on staff.
22: It's been all hands on deck. I think I'm going to have some extra thank yous.
18: Hey, you know what, James? You found your side hustle, brother.
21: There we go. Hey, again, they're open until 7 o'clock tonight. So come swing in, and as Liz was saying, you can get that bundle ordered and then pick it up. They'll give you a holler, and you can come pick it up at a later date as well. So when you're saving 35% or something right around there on that, I mean, that's something you can wait till payday on Friday to go, you know what, I'll come pick it up there, and we'll cut our losses. We'll eat ramen for a day or two while we're waiting for that next paycheck.
18: That's right. All right, guys, have fun, man. Have fun. Sounds like the place is bananas over there. All right, let's get back to the calls here. Jerry, you're up. Jay Thomas Show.
0: Well, I was going to call with an auto traffic update. That accident on Main Avenue was still active about 15 minutes ago and down to one lane in each direction, and you could not turn south. So traffic was backed all the way back up to 45th. So.
18: Okay. Over where that must be where that motorcycle accident was you're talking about.
0: Yeah, I think it was with Damon 17th or something like that.
18: Yeah, I saw some footage here during the break on Valley News Live, and man, it does not look good. We know that the driver, serious non-life-threatening injuries, and the passenger, serious life-threatening injuries, and witnesses were saying it was high speed and reckless driving.
19: Neither wearing helmets,
18: so.
0: It's still plenty of active. They had a couple of highway patrol along with West Fargo PD and stuff, and doing measurements. Stuff like that.
18: So stay out of that area.
0: Well, then again, with interstate trying to get west.
18: Well, surprisingly.
19: Right on time.
0: I'm just wondering if the parking lot's full of. Do I have to park at Costco and walk over there?
18: Yeah, it's crazy out there. Jerry, appreciate it.
19: Snail's pace on 94 West. I can see it from here. It's right on cue, so.
18: And out here, I-29 today south
19: is better.
18: Yeah, south of the triplex there, heading towards 32nd, 50s. It's actually really good today.
19: Yeah,
18: Dennis is in Grand Forks. You're coming up, Dennis. Hang on, I got to grab Hal. He's been waiting forever. Hal, Jay Thomas Show.
1: Yeah, I'm just a minute back to Scott's show. He just played two long diatribes by Bill Clinton, and. I think the one he should have played before that was General of the Army and President Dwight Eisenhower's last word, beware the military-industrial complex.
18: All right, Hal, appreciate it. I have no idea what you're talking about. I didn't get a chance to listen to Scott today, so I have no clue what he's
19: discussing. Yeah, this is a new show. It happens after 2 p.m.
18: No, I have no idea. Dennis Graham Forks, Jay Thomas Show.
2: Yeah, talking about bats.
18: Yeah.
2: I went to school down in Fergus Falls College, and we had to live on the top floor of the old psychiatric building.
18: Yeah, that scary-looking building.
2: Yeah, and we lived up in the dorms on the top floor, and they put tennis rackets every so many feet down the hallways to use when the bats would come at you.
18: Oh my God! Yeah, that's no thank you. That ain't happening.
2: And me and another guy opened up one of the trap doors going up into the attic, and it was like a Vincent Price movie.
18: Oh.
2: Bats were just covered the ceiling of the attic. I mean, as far as you could see in that building, it was nothing but bats.
18: I bet it's still like that today in that old, that was a state hospital, wasn't it? That big Kirk Bride building, whatever they call it in Fergus.
2: Yep. I was doing my internship there. And at night you had to pack clothes under your door or the bats would come in through the crack in the door and fly around in your room.
18: No, thank you, Dennis. Appreciate the phone call. I'm telling you, Ronnie, it's not going to be a good night of sleeping tonight for me. It's just not.
19: It'll be like the cartoon movies I watch where you walk into a dark room and then you just see yellow eyes.
18: Oh, what are you doing, man? What are you doing? Why do you got to be that guy? Why do you have to be that guy?
19: Blah, blah, blah.
18: All right, emails. I got a ton of them. Jay, there are plenty of bats here in Fargo. Some of the residents in my apartment building have had them in their apartments. This is in an area in the Island Park vicinity.
19: Is that a more part of original Fargo, like an older part of Fargo?
18: Well, that Island Park, that's down by the old WDAY studios when we were downtown there.
19: Oh, the A Street. Okay. Yeah.
18: One night, coming up the stairs, one was hanging in that little overhang between the stairs. Went and grabbed some gloves and grabbed him and released him outside. Keep in mind that it's a federal offense, I believe, to kill a bat. Jay, the story about the woman waking up to a bat in her mouth is a good reminder not to attempt an Ozzy Osbourne move. Yeah, Ozzy Osbourne. Of course, you know the whole story behind that. Ozzy biting the head off a bat.
19: I remember you telling me that it wasn't what it was made out to be.
18: Well, no, because he thought somebody threw a rubber bat up there.
19: Yeah.
18: So he grabbed it and thought he was biting the head off a rubber bat. No, it was a real bat.
19: Yeah.
18: Hang on, callers. Jay, the bats in Barnesville would circle the streetlights at night. We would throw crab apples in the air so they would land next to your buddy. The bats would follow the apple to the ground and pull up at the last second. Once in a while, they would misjudge and clip your buddy in the head. One got stuck in my buddy's hair. He was never the same. That is so wrong. What are we doing with our kids, though? We're throwing those ting-tong things at them. How about this? Jay, the Bat Cave tour guide, told us about the man eaten by bats. He was here today, guano tomorrow. Okay.
19: I like the cut of your jib, sir.
18: Oh, yeah. Jay, down here in Frontier, we got bats sit out on the deck at night, and they will be flying all over the place. Another one, Jay, they are here in Fargo, worked as an electrician, and a couple guys from our shop were in South Fargo home built in the 50s. The apprentice was in the attic. He happened on a pile of bats. They were buried in the insulation. Oh, man. Also worked in Wapton on night shift while on break. Outside, you could see the bats flying around the parking lot lights. Side note, had the rabies shots when I was younger in the stomach, Jay, all seven.
19: Yeah, there's a, did you ever see the Yellowstone prequel, the 1923?
18: No, I never watched that.
19: She gets bit by, like a pack of wolves or something like that, and then the patriarch has to come in and give her the shots. Yeah, in the stomach, yeah.
18: Fuller, Jay Thomas Show.
3: Oh, sorry to change the subject.
18: That's
3: here,
18: fine.
3: But We went to Maxwell's last night, and the joint was full, and not one peep about the price of beef. It was a wonderful experience, and unpaid commercial. I would highly recommend that thing, and so you're right on that one.
18: Well, I try to get it right at least one. I'm like a clock. I'm right twice a day, Fuller. What did you have?
3: Oh, my. North Dakota Angus.
18: Oh.
3: It was
18: It
3: was extremely good. Grandma had the chicken, and it was different, but it was very good. And leftovers for tomorrow. So it was a very pleasant experience, and the company was good.
18: I love it.
3: As I say, the dining room was probably not packed, but it was very well attended, and everybody was having a good time, and the whole atmosphere was top drawer.
18: Love it. Fuller, appreciate the phone call. Glad you had the Maxwell's experience. We know Fuller will do it again. I'm telling you, Alex, I love that place. Yeah. Absolutely love Maxwell's. Let's see. Jay, we used to have bats in Central School in Wapiton. The physical ed teacher had a butterfly net on a long handle and a badminton racket on a long handle, and he'd attempt to catch the bats. We would often see them catching bugs underneath the streetlights. We had one in our attached garage in Wapiton. The bats never bothered anybody. Jay, also by Jamestown, one of our tame 900-pound steers charged my father. We have the steer tested, and it had rabies. Dad had to get the rabies shots. Most likely, the steer got rabies from the plethora of rabid skunks in the area.
19: Could have, yeah.
18: Yeah, skunks are notorious for rabies, too.
19: And it's and I can see why the Health and Human Service, I mean, it's concerning because it can spread and quickly.
18: Email regarding truck drivers and truck driving school. Jay, problem I encounter with today's young truck drivers is they cannot drive in 18-speed or manual transmissions. Today's trucks are automatic transmissions, so everyone thinks they're a truck driver. I didn't know they were automatic. Jay, when do the bug people come on your show? Don could bring spiders and bats for you. Yeah, I don't think so.
19: Still trying to work that out, but it's
18: couple weeks.
19: Yeah.
18: Couple weeks. Jay was working out in the lake country, brought garbage out at night, saw an owl sitting on top of the door surrounding the dumpster, moved the door, and it attacked me. Somehow I got knocked to the ground. Then I realized it was not an owl. It was a bat. This thing was as big as an owl. I ran screaming like a girl. Yeah, I would too. All right. Oh, I'm out of time. All right, music. Got to go. Oh, this real quick. Yeah, yesterday, Scott in his Fargo Dome in downtown.
19: Yes.
18: Jay, Fargo Dome sits alone on 50 acres. Here's a deep thought. Move the Happy Hooligans Air National Guard site, which is 106 acres and bound by County Road 20 to the north and 19th Avenue to the south. State will have to cover the move. That shouldn't PO anybody off. LOL. Nice. Yeah, no, that won't pick anybody off. I got to rock and roll. Flag listeners, you got Mark Levin. DAY listeners, you got 90 Minutes of Valley News Live next. Talk to you tomorrow at 2.
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25: Start again in the morning. I'm Lee Silicera, Fox News. After the fifth day deliberation in the Massachusetts trial of Lindsey Clancy ended without a verdict.
26: Superior Court Judge William Sullivan told the deliberating members on the jury he knew it was a long day, but let them know he's still confident they can decide this matter.
27: What I'm going to do is, first off, thank you for your time, your commitment. In this case,
26: the jury for the second time told the judge they could not come to a unanimous verdict, prompting the so-called dynamite instruction to push consensus. Defense attorney Kevin Reddington said why he thinks that could work.
28: It tells you common sense that, you know, if you're in the majority, listen to the minority and vice versa. And I think they listen to that.
26: Day six of deliberations begins Thursday morning.
25: Fox's Colonel Scott. As Iran continues to pound its neighbors, President Trump says U.S. strikes on Iran won't continue for long.
27: The regime is getting weaker and weaker by the day. And at some point, they're not going to be able to shoot so easily because I think the people aren't going to take it.
25: And the president predicts gas prices will fall as soon as the conflict is over, but also said he won't allow the midterms to drive his decision on ending it. In the House,
29: the joint resolution is not agreed to.
25: Lawmakers failing to advance a constitutional amendment that would cap the Supreme Court at 9 justices. The tally was 221 to 206. All Republicans voted in favor. Nearly all Democrats voted against. The NBA has suspended L.A. Clippers owner Steve Ballmer for 1 year. The team will forfeit 5 first-round draft picks from 2029 to 2033. And president of basketball operations Lawrence Frank has been banned for 6 months for violating the league's salary cap rules. 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
25: A years-long legal battle over former Army soldier Bo Bergdahl's desertion conviction has taken another turn.
0: The ruling reverses a 2023 decision that wiped away Bergdahl's conviction over concerns involving the military judge who handled his case. The appeals court says a federal judge didn't have the authority to overturn a court-martial judgment. Bergdahl pleaded guilty in 2017 to desertion and misbehavior before the enemy after walking away from his post in Afghanistan in 2009. He was captured and held for nearly 5 years before being released in a controversial prisoner swap. The latest ruling restores Bergdahl's conviction and sentence, including his dishonorable discharge. He received no prison time. Matt Murphy, Fox News.
25: Legendary golfer Tiger Woods strikes a plea deal.
1: The judge throwing the book at Tiger Woods. The golfer can't drive for 5 years. Part of the sentence imposed in Martin County, Florida, as well as fines and court fees. Attorneys for Woods and the prosecution reaching agreement on a plea deal. Tiger pleading no contest on charges of reckless driving and refusal to submit to a lawful test. He also pled guilty to a careless driving citation. Woods had pled not guilty to a DUI charge stemming from a rollover crash back in March. The golf legend has been involved in at least four major crashes over the years. Tiger last played competitive golf at the Open Championship in 2024. Frank Lanza, Fox News.
25: Scientists have discovered an enormous 10-sided wave pattern in the ammonia clouds over Saturn's South Pole. A Spanish-led team says it appears to be even bigger and more unstable than the hexagon of clouds around Saturn's North Pole that's been visible for decades. This new jet stream formation popped up in the Hubble Space Telescope sites in 2023. I'm Lee Silasera. This is Fox News.
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3: Partly cloudy skies this evening. We'll have temperatures slowly falling off into the 70s and bottoming out overnight in the low 60s with an east wind about 5 to 10. For your Thursday, look for more heat and humidity with highs in the upper 80s and winds out of the southeast at about 10 to 20. And there is a chance for some late day storms on Thursday. Some of those could be on the strong side. And then 90s return to the forecast for the upcoming holiday weekend. From the Flag Skywatch Weather Center, I'm Chief Meteorologist Dean Wysocki.
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0: number, 877-381-3811. Hello, 877-381-3811. We put our foot down on the gas pedal and off we go. Welcome to the program. I'm very, very pleased you're here. Thank you. We don't always do this, but there was actually some rather fascinating comments by the President of the United States in the Oval Office earlier today. And he's asked a very good question by Peter Doocy. Now, as you know, in this audience, here and on Fox, and wherever I'm a guest, I keep pushing the idea, the Reagan doctrine, that we arm the Iranian people. Now, there are people who are risk-averse. Some of them are online, and they have very significant backgrounds, and I'm sure some are in the government. Well, what if this happens, and this happens, and that happens, and this happens? Excuse me. You know, in the middle of a war, you can't conclude with certainty what is or is not going to happen. But you fight to win, okay? And that's what the president's doing with this economic, crushing economic, basically attack against the enemy. And that's why we had 100 military sites hit yesterday militarily. But my own view is, since we are not going to send ground troops, nor do I support that. There are ground troops here. They're called the Iranian people. And they're ready to rise up, and they want to be armed. Now's the time. And it's the president who's brought us to this point, with the economy in a shambles. And I'm sure there are police there, army there, maybe even some IRGC there, that are not getting their salaries, they're not getting paid, or they're not getting the things that they need. Now, the big dogs, they get whatever they want, of course. But I'm not talking about them. So if we're going to arm and train these people, I hope we're not too late, but I hope maybe we're doing it. We just don't know about it. But it's something I've been pushing a lot. As you can see, once we push some things here in radio, or I push them on my Fox show, they get into the bloodstream of the media, just like the data centers, when I took the position on the data centers over the weekend, and now you see this being discussed nonstop. And I would say significantly in favor by a lot of the people who are talking about them now. Because you got to get the facts out. That's what I'm about. Applying the facts to our principles, our beliefs, our value systems. So here's the president. I think this is important, what he's saying. From Peter Doocy's question, cut to go.
1: Trump, you posted today on Truth Social, when are the Iranian people going to rise up and fight? Well, if that's what you want, will you send the CIA in to arm Iranians?
2: Well, I wouldn't want to say that to you, Peter. I'd love to tell you that, but it wouldn't be appropriate to say. But I mean, I understand their plight. They're being shot. Right now, you know, these gentlemen sit here in the lap of luxury and they see things, but over there it's not so luxurious. As of 3 months ago, they had 52,000 protesters were killed. Can you imagine this, fellow? And now I hear the numbers probably 25,000 more. They have close to 65,000 protesters killed. So when I ask that question, I ask it sort of knowing the answer. The only answer is that they're being shot. The regime is getting weaker and weaker by the day. And at some point, they're not going to be able to shoot so easily because I think the people aren't going to take it. But I did pose that question because, you know, it would be time. But unlike most people can't kill their people like that. Most people try and reason, they talk, and then there might be an overthrow. In Iran, they kill the people. When they get out to protest, they kill them. They shoot them right between the eyes. They have two forms, machine guns and snipers. And they use them sometimes, the machine guns, and sometimes the snipers. They like the snipers better because all they do is have a crowd of 200,000 people and a person goes down here right between the eyes. And they'll have three snipers doing it. And it's a horrible thing to watch. So that's why it's not happening. And who can blame them? Who can blame them? But the regime is getting weaker by the day.
0: I agree with that. So let us arm them. More, cut three, go.
2: It's very simple. Iran cannot have a nuclear weapon. As soon as it's over, which I don't think will be very much longer, I don't know how much more they can take, but, you know, whatever it is, it doesn't matter. And I'm not affected by the election. Number one, I'm not running, but my party's running, and I'm going to help my party. But I think my party respects the fact that we're not allowing Iran to have a nuclear weapon. And frankly, other presidents should have done that, but they didn't have whatever it takes to do it.
0: Mm-hmm. Yep. He's right. Okay. Iran is, look, the man has said it since 1980. I don't know why people are confused about this. Now, here's the Iranian military spokes idiot yesterday, Ibrahim Yabadaba. Cut four, go.
3: The offensive operations against the Americans will continue in a decisive manner until they regret their crimes. We warn that continued American provocations in the region will be met with heavier, broader, and more destructive responses.
0: I don't know what he's talking about. The responses have been really quite poor, quite weak. And as I mentioned to you yesterday, and there's an article out again today, that the Russians are sending them really some kind of hypersonic or supersonic or whatever sonic type missiles. And so there is that. There is that. That's problematic. The Russians are friends. They're not our friends. Now, arm the Iranian people. The time is now. Let's not be risk averse in the middle of a war when we seek victory and thousands of Iranian people have been and are being slaughtered. The Reagan Doctrine worked. Worked. You know, everything can't be precisely predicted. All cannot be precisely predicted. You agree with me, Mr. Producer? That's not the way it works. That's not the way war... Let me just put it that way. I feel like I'm constantly pushing back against some individuals and some attitudes that are out there. But nonetheless, we will continue to do that until I stop doing this. And I don't have any plans on doing that, but you never know. But we're going to continue to press the case. The Iranian people, if we really want them to rise up, then arm them. If we want them to rise up, arm them. If we don't want to, how about this? If we don't want to arm the Iranians, how about we tell the Israelis to go ahead and do it? Would that make everybody feel better? I'll be right back.
4: Mark Levin.
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6: 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Dean has a hot forecast for Labor Day. 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

president also said today, let's see, he couldn't care less. I guess it was Monday night. He couldn't care.

described as almost total control of the strait. They're just playing out the inevitable, he wrote. When are the Iranian people going to rise up and fight? Now, that is something he was talking about earlier, and that's something that I'm trying to also address. They'll rise up and fight when they're armed, which is understandable. And if it's not us, please let the Israelis do it, or encourage them to do it. Same with Mossad. That is their intelligence wing, because they have very good handle on what's going on in Iran. Very good handle. And if we're risk averse, we don't think it's a good idea, maybe they do. And you have to assume they want to eliminate this regime as much as we do, maybe even more, I think. They've made that abundantly clear. Prime Minister has even been criticized for it in some circles who like to leak anonymously to Axios and elsewhere. Yes. All right. That's our update in our part of the world. Now we're going to continue to move to our part of the world. Real clear investigations. Here we have, hold on a second. Who wrote this? Anybody? Paul Sperry. Paul Sperry's damn good. He's a real clear investigations. He's been around a long time, as long as I can remember, and he's always been very professional and very good at these investigations, at real clear investigations. He says, the call to prayer is sounding across America. From Ham to, I don't even know how to pronounce this town, from Hamtramck, Michigan, to Paterson, New Jersey, to Minneapolis, Minnesota, rooftop amplifiers remind growing numbers of Muslim faithful 5 minutes a day, five times a day of their duties with the Arabic message that Allah is the greatest. There is no God but Allah. The so-called Adhan is just one sign of how Islam is transforming pockets of our nation. As more Muslims participate in the country's political life, running for office, influencing, and in some cases, even controlling local governments. They're putting their own stamps on their communities, renaming city streets after Arab homelands and mandating Islamic holidays and halal-only lunches in public schools, while even changing noise ordinances to the consternation of many non-Muslim neighbors. Like Polish, German, Irish, and Italian immigrants, before them, American Muslims now control several small cities. The difference is all of those people with those backgrounds wanted to assimilate into our country. That's a big difference, of course, and I'm sure Sperry knows it as well. These include Hamtramck, if I mispronounce it, I'm sorry, Massachusetts, which has an all-Muslim city council, as well as mid-sized cities like neighboring Dearborn. What did I say? Massachusetts? I'm in Michigan. They are also wielding influence in large metropolises like New York City. We know about Mamdani and his top staff, composed almost entirely of Muslims. Did you know that, Rich? Oh, you know. Yep. In one sense, this is just the continuation of the country's deep tradition of offering newcomers the opportunity to contribute to their own customs to American society. But some critics say this iteration of the immigration story offers a distinct challenge. That's me. A number of leading Muslim candidates for office, for example, are so opposed to America's longtime ally Israel that their rhetoric veers into anti-Semitism. And some, such as the Democrat Party candidate for U.S. Senator Michigan, Abdul El-Sayed, are being supported with campaign funds linked to Hamas front groups and the radical pro-jihad Muslim Brotherhood, which federal authorities say has a secret plan for destroying America from within. El-Sayed won his primary with at least $315,000 from the Muslim Brotherhood Tide Funds. A real clear investigation examination of FEC filings reveals, and he hopes his harsh attacks on evil Israel, quote-unquote, will help him become the first Muslim to sit in the U.S. Senate.
Other Muslim candidates have

ties to groups that have officially been designated as terror organizations, including Al-Qaeda. Adam Hishan Hamre, with Democrat nominee running for, he is a Democrat nominee, running for New Jersey's 12th Congressional District, once maintained close ties to the late Al-Qaeda blind sheik, who was convicted for his role in the 1993 World Trade Center bombing, including acting as his translator, driver, and defense witness. I didn't know who he was. I promise I didn't know. Craig say electing Muslims to public office is frightened with other concerns. Is freighted. I'm sorry, ladies and gentlemen. I'm seeing very blurry out of my left eye today. Just bear with me. Critics say electing Muslims to public office is freighted with other concerns. And I want to get into this more deeply. We have a break coming up. And in the meantime, I will put a few drops in this eye and hope it does something. But we got a problem. And it's not clear to me anybody's doing a damn thing about it. We're relying on local zoning boards and local governments. And for the most part, not all, but for the most part, they're doing a crap job. I'll be right back.

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2: They'll start again in the morning. I'm Lee Silicera, Fox News. After the fifth day deliberation in the Massachusetts trial of Lindsey Clancy ended without a verdict,
3: Superior Court Judge William Sullivan told the deliberating members on the jury he knew it was a long day, but let them know he's still confident they can decide this matter.
4: What I'm going to do is, first off, thank you for your time, your commitment in this case.
3: The jury, for the second time, told the judge they could not come to a unanimous verdict, prompting the so-called dynamite instruction to push consensus. Defense attorney Kevin Reddington said why he thinks that could work.
5: It tells you common sense that, you know, if you're in the majority, listen to the minority and vice versa, and I think they listen to that.
3: Day 6 of deliberations begins Thursday morning.
2: Fox's Colonel Scott. As Iran continues to pound its neighbors, President Trump says U.S. strikes on Iran won't continue for long.
6: The regime is getting weaker and weaker by the day, and at some point they're not going to be able to shoot so easily, because I think the people aren't going to take it.
2: And the president predicts gas prices will fall as soon as the conflict is over, but also said he won't allow the midterms to drive his decision on ending it. In the House,
7: the joint resolution is not agreed to.
2: Lawmakers failing to advance a constitutional amendment that would cap the Supreme Court at 9 justices. The tally was 221 to 206. All Republicans voted in favor. Nearly all Democrats voted against. The NBA has suspended L.A. Clippers owner Steve Ballmer for 1 year. The team will forfeit 5 first-round draft picks from 2029 to 2033. And president of basketball operations Lawrence Frank has been banned for 6 months for violating the league's salary cap rules. 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
9: Partly cloudy skies this evening. We'll have temperatures slowly falling off into the 70s and bottoming out overnight in the low 60s with an east wind about 5 to 10. For your Thursday, look for more heat and humidity with highs in the upper 80s and winds out of the southeast at about 10 to 20. And there is a chance for some late day storms on Thursday. Some of those could be on the strong side. And then 90s return to the forecast for the upcoming holiday weekend. From the Flag Skywatch Weather Center, I'm Chief Meteorologist Dean Wysocki.
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1: We go on with the Paul Sperry piece from Real Clear Investigations. Critics also warn that unlike mainstream modern Christianity, Islam does not distinguish between the spiritual and political realms. Sharia law, for example, applies to religious and civic life because they are one and the same in Islam. Based on the Quran and other holy Islamic scripture, Sharia regulates Muslim worship, dress, and diet. But it also sanctions practices at odds with not only American culture, but also the U.S. legal system, including domestic violence, polygamy, female circumcision, forced child marriage, honor killings, and militant jihad. Republican lawmakers and counterterrorism experts fear that as Muslims, and I'm going to say Islamists, as Islamists win control of towns and cities, they may weaken the nation's separation of church and state while creating the kind of dangerous no-go areas for non-Muslims that authorities now identify in some 900 enclaves of Europe with heavy concentrations of Muslim immigrants. I think that already is occurring in the United States right now. I really do. Belgium, Denmark, Germany, Portugal, and Switzerland are among EU members that have passed laws aimed at curbing radical Islam. The French Senate also passed a law in May aimed at countering Islamist infiltration, quote-unquote, of the country following a 2025 government report, Muslim Brotherhood and Political Islam in France. In a poll that year finding a majority of Muslims in France aged 15 to 24 prefer Sharia law over French law. And it goes on. Does any of this concern you, America? Islamist organizers are advancing a nationwide plan to back Muslims and other Islamic-friendly candidates with financing from a potential political war chest of more than $140 million a year in mosque and other, mosque and other donations from the swelling Muslim American community. Earlier this year, Qadi Led Fi Council of North America issued a legal ruling, a fatwa, in coordination with the Assembly of Muslim Jurists of America that for the first time unlocks Muslim American tithing and charitable giving, known as zakat, for political use. Quote, giving one zakat for influencing political causes is warranted. The stated goal is to broadly empower Muslim communities in America, but more specifically, to fund the campaigns of politicians who oppose Israel and support policies such as criminalizing criticism of Prophet Muhammad and Islam in general. This is sort of happening in Virginia right now. In fact, this is what he points to here. Efforts are already underway at the state level in Virginia, which now boasts the fourth highest Islamic population in the U.S. A Muslim Democrat has introduced a bill in the state Senate to amend hate crimes law to criminalize, quote, prejudice toward Islam, unquote, not just Muslims. The bill, Islam, you understand? Islamists. The bill, sponsored by State Senator Saddam Azlan Salim, also mandates that state troopers track, quote, Islamophobia, as a new bias-motivated offense category. At the same time, hateful rhetoric castigating Christians, Jews, and others is common in American mosques. Legal scholars say such blasphemy law would likely be struck down as an unconstitutional violation of the First Amendment's free speech clause. Critics say this is lost on such Muslim activists who use America's cornerstone civil rights, in this case, the freedom to practice religion, to advance their faith and its influence. In 2023, Talk to American Muslims, Qadi exalted that they had a blessing most other Muslims lack. Quote, a constitution that protects our freedoms. We thank Allah for that freedom. Now, what he's saying there, ladies and gentlemen, is a constitution that protects our freedoms to do what we choose to do to destroy the Constitution. You understand? Also in the past year, Islamic activities or activists have formed their own political super PACs, including one backing Al-Sayed in Michigan. Fighting for Michigan PAC, they call it, of course. Whose main contributor is a longtime leader in Muslim Brotherhood front groups in America, blacklisted by the Justice Department as an unindicted terrorist co-conspirator. Another is the Unity and Justice Fund, which Sharia watchdogs claim is part of a highly organized electoral jihad to change foreign U.S. policy and push Sharia-conforming laws. This is all swirling around us, ladies and gentlemen. Now, the Unity and Justice Fund, which is aggressively raising money from mosques and Islamic groups to back Democrats in the November congressional election, notice it's exclusively Democrats, is connected in the controversial or with the controversial group Council on American Islamic Relations. You're familiar with them if you've listened to this show for about 12 seconds. CARE, the nation's largest Muslim rights group, has a long-term plan to elect 30 Muslims to Congress, including at least two to the Senate. If he wins in November, Al-Sayed would be the first Muslim senator. Currently, four Muslims serve in Congress, all Democrats. Survey show, Muslims vote overwhelmingly Democrat. And at the same time, CARE says it's grooming more than 200 Muslims to run for state and local offices as well. A, quote, U.S.-based Hamas front organization, according to former FBI agent Lara Burns, CARE was critical in organizing financial support and getting out the vote for New York Mayor Zohran Mamdani. The group now has former employees represented in top posts inside the Mamdani administration. CARE denies connections to Hamas. They're liars. Or the Muslim Brotherhood. Yet in 2009, after the Justice Department named CARE an unindicted co-conspirator in the largest terror fundraising case in U.S. history, a federal court found ample evidence linking CARE to Hamas. Then it goes on, the piece is very thorough about the quest for dominance. And I'll just touch on this. According to an article in the Fremont Argus, a California newspaper, CARE founder Omar Ahmad once told a Muslim audience, quote, Islam isn't in America to be equal to any other faith, but to become dominant. He said the Quran should be the highest authority in America, and Islam the only accepted religion on earth. Ahmad, who Burns said was wiretapped in FBI Hamas probes in the 1990s, gave the speech at a 1998 event in Fremont, California, organized by the Islamic Study School, titled, How Should We as Muslims Live in America? That's right. Now, I can go on. You get the gist. There's much more detail in this piece. You know, our archives at the end of the show always has the articles that I'm using and other sources that I'm using, so you can take a look at it for yourself. This is what we face as a nation. And it is spreading very, very fast. I want to thank the majority on the Supreme Court for upholding something that is not and never has been in the Constitution, birthright citizenship. I want to thank the government for chain migration. That is, when people are here, they can bring in relatives up to, they estimate up to 20 each. That doesn't do any harm, does it? We want to thank the Democrats for having open borders, and should they win the House or the Senate again, they will fight for open borders and no funds for ICE, because ICE is responsible for rounding up illegal aliens and deporting them, and we certainly can't do that. We want to thank the Democrats in the Senate for appointing scores of radical Democrats, lawyers, to the bench, who now wear black robes and serve for life, and defy the law as they pretend to uphold the law and demand adherence to their rulings, even if their rulings defy the law. And we want to thank the media still pretty much covering up what's happened in this country and what is happening in this country with the Islamists, the immigration system, the naturalization system, and on and on and on. That's right. There seems to be no end to this, which worries me, because the Republicans pretty much control Washington. The executive branch can only do so much. Congress needs to step up and do more. And the smartest conservative lawyers and litigators need to get together and iron this out and take this on. So we need organization on many levels with many entities to fight this, or it will consume us. It's consumed Europe, and there are no-go zones all throughout Europe, all around Paris, all around London, and they're growing into this country too. Just remember what that mayor of Dearbornistan, Michigan said, and of course he's an Islamist, and he told a constituent, a citizen of Dearbornistan, a Christian pastor who objected to a street being named after, I think it was Hamas or something like that, he told him, you don't like it, leave the town. Because the town now is overwhelmingly not just Muslim, but Islamist. Yeah, we'll be right back.
0: Mark Levin.
2: Hey, it's Scott Hannon. On the next What's On Your Mind, what's real, what's fake? We live in interesting times. We'll have an update on the North Dakota special session. Should every form of kratom be banned? We'll debate it. What should the state of North Dakota do about the funding shortage for the North Dakota Military Museum? What is happening with a massive upheaval in the Pentagon? And how does that impact Minot Air Force Base, Grand Forks Air Force Base, our National Guard, and more? We'll see you Thursday, 11 a.m. for What's On Your Mind, right here on the Flag.
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10: 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But listen anyway. They know they're probably wrong. 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

0: You know, it's been a tough hour about Iran and the invasion of the Islamists and the good days ahead with that. You want to hear a little bit of good news? I think I do. Do you want to hear a little bit of good news? I think we shall. By the way, Mr. Producer's great. He said, you understand today is your 23rd anniversary of starting weekday radio. And you started on WABC in New York. And I want to thank everybody for the cake and all the rest of it. You know what I mean, Mr. Producer? I didn't get any cake. Actually, I did. I bought cake for myself. Had nothing to do with this anniversary. And it's in the fridge, and I'm going to have it after the show. What do you think of that one? I'll make an excuse. I'm celebrating 23 years. But the truth is, this is not possible without you. I want to thank you. You know, Nick Fuentes' grandmother used to listen to the show. Maybe she still does. Then he banged his head, and then he became what he became. But you get the point. A lot of great people, Mr. and Mrs. America, you folks out there working every day, or maybe you've finally been able to retire. It's all of you who make this possible, and I want to thank you. We went from starting 23 years ago on such a magnificent station, WABC. I literally started my radio career in New York City on WABC. Nobody really gets to do that. And it shortly just took off all over the nation, syndicated through ABC radio networks. And we have great Cumulus Westwood One. So I want to thank all of you out there in the audience. Again, none of this is possible without you. None of it. What do you want, Rich? What am I doing? Oh, yes. And by the way, Rich, you've been with me pretty close to the beginning, right? 23 years ago today, Mr. Producer was my producer. Did I know you before then a little bit? I don't think I did. I don't think you worked on the weekend show. So, Mr. Producer, it's 23 years for you, too. Or let me ask you something. How many hosts and producers have a 23-year record together? I'll bet none. Not many. And honestly, folks, it's because Mr. Producer. It is. He's great. He's great. He's the one giving me these dates. That's what he's like, the Rain Man. He's very good. He's a good husband, a good father, and executive producer. Terrific. It's my honor. Everyday expenses. Well, look, everyday expenses climb and they fall and so forth and so on. But those damn credit cards, if you use them, they keep climbing. And the balance keeps climbing, right? And then the interest keeps growing and growing and growing. And if you're paying 20% interest or more, it's out of sight. It's totally incongruous with the economy. That is, you shouldn't be paying 20% interest. And you should be figuring out how to pay down the balance. Easy for you to say, Mark. 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
0: When did I start Fox? February 25th, 2018, I started my show. That is crazy. 8.5 years ago? Holy mackerel. I'm still looking at this here. Bear with me, America. Mr. Producer gave me this. We started the radio syndication 20 years ago. Soon to be 21 years ago. It's incredible. Really incredible. Anyway, that's all thanks to you folks. I hope I've made it worth your while over these years. Some of you are here, newly here, and we welcome you too. I consider this a national town hall meeting. I consider you folks family. You know, when I go somewhere and people come up to me, of course people see me on TV, but a lot of people listen to the radio. Don't be fooled. They'll listen to AM, FM radio, and I have all the affiliates to thank. A lot of people listen to the podcast version of the program, which is basically a streamed-down, streamlined version, but still. So we appreciate that very, very much. Now, I've only got about 10, 15 seconds, so we're going to take a break. I didn't play Harry Eaton, did I, Mr. Producer? So when we come back, I want to give you a little bit of good news so you're not climbing to the roof, if you get my drift, because everything is not down and out. Everything is not negative. Something very interesting here, according to CNN's data analyst. We'll be right back.

0: Hey, it's Scott Henlon from What's On Your Mind, live from the Nelson Auto Studio at Grand Sky in Grand Forks, Wednesday and Thursday on the next What's On Your Mind from the all-new Nelson Auto Studio, right here on the Flag.
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6: This is a Fox News alert. A shooting in downtown Minneapolis. I'm Lee Silicera. Multiple victims, including two police officers who were wounded in a shooting at an apartment building in downtown Minneapolis. No information on the exact number of victims or their condition. The shooter is reportedly dead. Minnesota Governor Tim Walz said in a post on social media, the state officials are on the ground helping local law enforcement respond. A fifth day of deliberations for the jury in the Lindsey Clancy trial ends with no verdict. They're determining whether the Massachusetts mom is criminally responsible for the deaths of her three children.
7: Just after lunch today, the jury of nine women and three men sent a note to the judge saying they are still deadlocked. Judge William Sullivan then read the Tui Rodriguez or dynamite charge, a final instruction urging the jury to reconsider their positions. This is the last time the judge can force them to deliberate. If they remain deadlocked, it can end in a mistrial.
6: Fox's Brian Yenis in Plymouth. Clancy had admitted to killing the children, but her defense says she suffered from postpartum psychosis. The prosecution says she knew what she was doing. After this latest round of strikes on Iran, President Trump indicating the U.S. has no plans on escalation, saying the U.S. took out all the new equipment Iran attempted to build.
8: We've controlled and we are controlling the Hormuz Strait. We are bringing lots of boats out every day with millions of barrels of oil.
6: The president saying the price of gas will come down once the conflict is over. The FBI is investigating a report that millions of American driver's licenses were exposed online. Earlier this week, an independent journalist said he discovered a site on the dark web selling digital scans of millions of licenses from people in the U.S. and Canada, and that he confirmed the authenticity of the data being sold with nine people. 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
6: A court appearance for one of the accused ringleaders in the Penn State cocaine ring.
13: Agostino Abatello has been denied bail before, but after a court appearance, he managed to get out of jail on $250,000 bail. His attorney, Philip Masorti, spoke to reporters after court.
14: And I think we saw the real true Center County justice at work. It's my pleasure to represent Augie Abatello and his family.
13: Police say he's among about 13 people involved in trafficking cocaine through two fraternity houses near Penn State. Abatello and another suspect, Thomas Robinson, are said to have led the group. And Thomas's father, Paul Robinson, is charged with hindering apprehension by trying to conceal drugs and cash. Jill Nato, Fox News.
6: Army Secretary Jan Driscoll, who announced earlier this week he's resigning, now says his last day is tomorrow, but he offered no explanation for why he's leaving. Driscoll, a friend of Vice President Vance, has clashed with War Secretary Pete Hegseth over recent high-ranking officials leaving the Pentagon. Job growth by private employers slowed last month.
15: There were 38,000 new private sector jobs in August in the National Employment Report from payroll processing company ADP. It's fewer than in July, the slowest pace of job creation since January, and weaker job growth than expected. Base pay rose 3.2% from a year ago, though ADP says pay growth has been slowing for the past 4 years. Manufacturing, professional services, and information companies shed jobs, though education and healthcare, construction, and leisure and hospitality jobs increased. The only region where jobs declined was in the West.
6: Fox says Jenny Casola. Wall Street stocks rose as big tech companies and steady oil prices helped boost the market. The Dow gained 295, the NASDAQ up 118, the S&P plus 35. I'm Lisa Lucera. This is Fox News.
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17: Partly cloudy skies this evening. We'll have temperatures slowly falling off into the 70s and bottoming out overnight in the low 60s with an east wind about 5 to 10. For your Thursday, look for more heat and humidity with highs in the upper 80s and winds out of the southeast at about 10 to 20. And there is a chance for some late day storms on Thursday. Some of those could be on the strong side. And then 90s return to the forecast for the upcoming holiday weekend. From the Flag Skywatch Weather Center, I'm Chief Meteorologist Dean Wysocki.
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19: 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Our number, 877-381-3811. 877-381-3811. Harry Enten on the Constipated News Network yesterday. He is their data analyst. And some interesting news out there. You know, people were asking me today what we get from several callers here as well, which is, how do I think things are going to turn out in the midterm elections? We get this question around election time all the time. How do I think an election's going to turn out? How do I think this, that, and the other? And I'll tell you sometimes, look, sometimes I'm concerned. Sometimes I'm less concerned. But I always say the same thing. Is it really going to make you feel better if I give you a prediction? I don't know any more than you. Fight. Vote. Donate. If you have the time, become an activist. Help organize. Volunteer. You and me, Mr. and Mrs. America, you will determine whether we win or lose. not my prediction. I'm always thinking back to a general like George S. Patton. If somebody said to him, are we going to win this battle or lose this battle? What might he say? Well, there'd be a few cuss words, there's no doubt about that. And then he would say that we're going to fight these people and kick the crap out of them, and then we'll see what happens. We don't accept losing, but we have to fight to win. Is this clear, Mr. Producer, or am I not clear? So, whatever I predict is irrelevant. It doesn't matter what anybody predicts. These polls are interesting. If we're ahead, I fear that people will become laxed, and therefore we could lose. If we're behind, I fear people could be dispirited, and hence we could lose. But I'll give you the facts, and then I will always qualify it by saying what? The election hasn't been held yet. Now, whether we win or lose is up to you and me and our fellow citizens. So let us do everything we can while we still have a free country. While we still have a free country. To use that freedom to stop the enemy and elect the people who matter to us. So here's Harry Enten of CNN. Cut six, go.
20: The GOP was underestimated by more than 2 points in major statewide races. It's happened a lot. It's happened a lot recently. Look, in 2002, it was 3 points. That was after 9/11. How about, we're going to get back that green font. How about in 2014, it was 3 points. How about in 2016? I think we all remember that. Donald Trump shocked the world. The polls underestimated him by 3 points in the average statewide race. How about in 2020? That was the biggest underestimation of Donald Trump, actually. Look at that. It was a 5-point underestimation. And then in 2024, the same thing happened. The polls underestimated Donald Trump's Republican Party and across the Senate races, those statewide races, by not one, not two, but 3 points. That's a pretty big underestimation, right?
19: Okay. So take these polls with a grain of salt, as they say. No matter what they show. But sometimes I think the intention is to dispirit you. I use them to encourage you. If we're behind, to urge you on. If we're ahead, to stay the course. My goal here, our goal together, is to save this republic and advance our constitutional belief system. Every single day. And so when I look at a poll, I look at it from that perspective. How can I help? How can we help to affect the election outcome? My worry is that we're not as fired up as the enemy. You know, I used to call them adversaries. I don't call them adversaries anymore. They're the enemy. They're the enemy within. So it is important. President of the United States said something today that was absolutely correct about the nature of the Democrat Party. Cut one, Mr. Producer, go.
21: We could have George Washington, see that man right up there? He was good. See the other man, Ulysses S. Grant. See the other man, Abraham Lincoln. I'd say those are three top ones. If I put them up for nomination for a fairly routine position in the military, the Democrats would not give them one vote. What do you think of that, Peter? You know it's true. Now you could also look over there, Andrew Jackson, Thomas Jefferson, Ronald Reagan, Monroe Doctrine. That's the Monroe Doctrine, as opposed to the Donroe Doctrine. But I could take those three, Lincoln, Ulysses S. Grant, George Washington, and if I put them up in this modern era, they would get no Democrat support.
19: Mm-hmm. I think he's right about that. They accused Lincoln of being a warmonger. By the way, do you know a lot of the people in the woke right don't like Lincoln, Mr. Producer? Did you know that? They attack him as a dictator. Oh, you got to hear these Carlson types. Some of them are professors, libertarian, radical libertarian nut jobs. I'm not against libertarianism generally, but the radical libertarians sound like Marxists to me. They hate Lincoln. Excuse me. Cholera. They hate Lincoln. They hate Grant. They hate them both. They hate all these guys, Andrew Jackson. But the woke right particularly hates Lincoln, just so you folks know. Why? Because some of them are white supremacists. That's why. Let's be honest. Some of them are. I love it now. We have some conservatives, pseudo-conservatives, but nonetheless, who are out there saying, you know, AOC, don't underestimate her. Now, what did I just finish saying, Mr. Producer? Don't underestimate anybody. So who's underestimating her? I'm just curious. Now, she's a ding-a-ling. There's no question about it. She's got the IQ of a kumquat. We understand that. She's a commie. We understand that. But more the reason not to underestimate her. Because she represents certain people, right? Stupid people who are communists and are ding-dongs. We got that. And apparently there's enough of them that we need to be watchful for this. In the most cases, we call them Democrats, but not all Democrats are this way. Just most modern Democrats, and certainly those in power, no question about that. With like a handful of exceptions, and by handful, I mean like on one hand. But there she is, and she acts like a regular person, don't you know, when she's walking and they put a microphone in her face and she's smiling and she's commenting. Good God, are you telling me this is how we're going to determine presidents in the future? You know who's been grooming her from the moment she won her primary in New York City? The media. The media have been promoting this person who has no resume, no experience, no substance, low IQ, and is a commie. They've been promoting her since she won that primary, unexpectedly. Where is she, Mr. Producer? In the Bronx area? In the Bronx. Was she your congresswoman at one point? I was going to say, no wonder you got the hell out of there. But nonetheless, and she puts out these videos that are stupid, too. But do I underestimate her? No. Do I underestimate any of them? No. Do I think she can be beaten? 100%. 100%. So here she is with the reporters. They're walking along the street, I believe, right, Rich? Something like that? Right outside Capitol Hill, where the intrepid investigative reporter, they're there, asking tough questions. Basically, they're starstruck. They're starstruck by the very politicians they created and promoted. Oh, look, there's Aya. Let's go chat with her. Cut five, go.
0: Congresswoman, in New York City next week, one week from today, the UN General Assembly will start, and Benjamin Netanyahu is expected to attend.
19: Can we stop one minute for a second? Do you know the kind of mass murdering butchers who are coming to the UN next week? And it is endless with Netanyahu and Israel and Israel and Netanyahu. I mean, it is sick. The obsession of the media. Now, this guy may be a puny. He may be a nothing with a nothing outlet. Who knows? But it just shows you how sick things have gotten. You know, Benjamin Netanyahu is coming. Yeah, that's right. Benjamin Netanyahu's coming. And, you know, the International Criminal Court, which has been completely exposed as completely corrupt. But it doesn't matter. I'm with the press. And we want to know about what she thinks about Benjamin Netanyahu. Now, is that a tough question for her? Is it? Seriously? No, of course not. And that's par for the course. She and her ilk, left-wing Democrats, get these softballs. Go ahead.
0: On U.S. soil.
1: I mean, I believe that he's been, I mean, the latest development now from the ICC is what he's been indicted. He's wanted by the ICC. I think that what we should be doing is...
19: Now, let's hold on a minute. He's been indicted by the ICC. He's wanted by the ICC. What does she mean, wanted by the ICC? There's been no trial, nothing of the sort. Israel doesn't even accept the ICC for obvious reasons, because that haven, that paradise, South Africa, working with some other countries and terror groups, filed the complaint. And by the way, we reject the ICC. The Secretary of State has called it what it is, a poisonous operation. And the prosecutor who was involved in this, they basically fired his ass because why? Because he was molesting a woman or some such thing. You know, something like that, which I guess if you're a lefty is okay. Go ahead.
1: Alignment with the findings of the International Criminal Court. If there's a warrant out, then there's a warrant out. And
0: so should he be arrested when he steps on U.S. soil?
1: If there is
2: my question to you, AOC, can he be arrested while he's on U.S. soil? I mean, after all, does the city have the power to arrest a foreign leader? No. But he asked the question anyway, which tells me he's an advocate. And she's mumbling around, and that's the answer. The answer, if she had two brain cells to rub together, would be, young man, we don't have the authority to arrest him. No, but that's complicated. You see, she can't say that. She's not going to say it. Go ahead.
1: The United States, shamefully, is not a signatory onto the ICC.
2: Why shamefully? You see, this is what the globalists really don't understand. This is what... When you hear these morons or when you see them online say, what are you, globalist? Because you're involved in international economic activity. That's not what a globalist is, morons. Whether you have the woke right, whether you have the Marxist Islamist left, that's not what a globalist is. A globalist is this right here, where you're surrendering American sovereignty to a phony international criminal court that is not in our Constitution. That does not have the consent of we the people, that in fact has foreign judges, foreign prosecutors, making decisions about our sovereignty, our president, our vice president, our secretary of defense and secretary of war, and our soldiers. And according to her, it's a disgrace. Why? Because she has an IQ of a cucumber. That's why. And she's a radical nutjob. Have I straightened this out, Mr. Producer? Go ahead.
1: Should be. We, the United States, should be.
2: Ah, shut up, you idiot. I'll be right back.
18: Mark Levin.
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you think about it a second. If a foreign prosecutor in a foreign court with judges made up of foreign countries had jurisdiction over you, what would you make of that? To have jurisdiction over the president of the United States and the vice president and the cabinet members, over generals and admirals and all of our military personnel, and we have this watch your mouth. You have her saying that it's a disgrace or it's shameless that we haven't conferred authority to them. See, this is globalism. Trading with another country is not globalism. God, the IQ level of these critics is just so low. And most of them are very wealthy trading with, you know, like Middle East countries. You must be a globalist. All right, well, we're doing cyber over here with Qatar. Excuse me? Now, 99.9% of us don't do that. And if you favor international trade, as I do, you're a globalist. It's not possible. We need to sell things overseas, and we need to buy things from overseas where we have gaps, and we need to be free to do either. We need to be free to do either. And there's nothing wrong with it. Nothing at all wrong with it. Ladies and gentlemen, can I ask you a question, by the way? May I ask you a question? Anybody here go to Walmart? You ever go to Walmart, Mr. Producer? You were there yesterday. I go there, too. Now, why do you go to Walmart, may I ask? Looking for good prices, right? How about Costco? Anybody have a Costco card? I have one of those. Do you have one of those, Mr. Producer? I mean, the hot dogs alone, but nonetheless, why do you go to Costco? Because, at least theoretically, but in truth, the prices are lower, right? They're lower. Any of you use coupons when you buy things? Of course. Why? I don't, because I'm lazy. But other people do, because they want a deal. Do you look for sales? Doesn't everybody? What do you do on Black Friday? Some of you stay home, but many of you go, why? Because you're looking for sales. What are you looking for, basically? Any of you go to Marshall's? You ever go to Marshall's, Mr. Producer?

0: If you're married, you go to Marshall's, trust me. Yeah. How about some of these other sites? You go to these places. Why do you go? You want a cheaper price, right? Less expensive. What if some of those things are made overseas? Tell me the truth. Do you still buy them? Do you buy Nikes? Do you buy sneakers that are made overseas? Now you do. Even the most patriotic Americans do from time to time, right? Including food from overseas. You know, orchids and so forth, they come from overseas. There's no avoiding it. Well, then we're all globalists, aren't we? No, that's not what globalism means. Globalism means this, surrendering our sovereignty to some crap kangaroo court. I'll be right back.
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5: This is a Fox News alert. A shooting in downtown Minneapolis. I'm Lee Silasera. Multiple victims, including two police officers who were wounded in a shooting at an apartment building in downtown Minneapolis. No information on the exact number of victims or their condition. The shooter is reportedly dead. Minnesota Governor Tim Walz said in a post on social media, the state officials are on the ground helping local law enforcement respond. A fifth day of deliberations for the jury in the Lindsey Clancy trial ends with no verdict. They're determining whether the Massachusetts mom is criminally responsible for the deaths of her three children.
6: Just after lunch today, the jury of nine women and three men sent a note to the judge saying they are still deadlocked. Judge William Sullivan then read the Tui Rodriguez or dynamite charge, a final instruction urging the jury to reconsider their positions. This is the last time the judge can force them to deliberate. If they remain deadlocked, it can end in a mistrial.
5: Fox's Brian Yenis in Plymouth. Clancy had admitted to killing the children, but her defense says she suffered from postpartum psychosis. The prosecution says she knew what she was doing. After this latest round of strikes on Iran, President Trump indicating the U.S. has no plans on escalation, saying the U.S. took out all the new equipment Iran attempted to build.
7: We've controlled and we are controlling the Hormuz Strait. We are bringing lots of boats out every day with millions of barrels of oil.
5: The president saying the price of gas will come down once the conflict is over. The FBI is investigating a report that millions of American driver's licenses were exposed online. Earlier this week, an independent journalist said he discovered a site on the dark web selling digital scans of millions of licenses from people in the U.S. and Canada, and that he confirmed the authenticity of the data being sold with nine people. 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
9: Partly cloudy skies this evening. We'll have temperatures slowly falling off into the 70s and bottoming out overnight in the low 60s with an east wind about 5 to 10. For your Thursday, look for more heat and humidity with highs in the upper 80s and winds out of the southeast at about 10 to 20. And there is a chance for some late day storms on Thursday. Some of those could be on the strong side. And then 90s return to the forecast for the upcoming holiday weekend. From the Flag Skywatch Weather Center, I'm Chief Meteorologist Dean Wysocki.
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1: You know, folks, I'd like you to think about something. 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Let's give life a chance. Stand with Sanctuary of Hope. See, they talk about sanctuary cities. No, this is a real sanctuary of hope. It truly is. John Lewis, not the John Lewis from the Civil Rights Movement who passed away. John Lewis is the national treasurer and a member of the steering committee of the Democratic Socialists of America, a.k.a. communists. And I'm starting to think more than just garden variety communists, but Stalinists. I found this as I was paging through, listening through, and I said, who's this guy? John Lewis, DSA's national treasurer, member of its steering committee. Now listen carefully. This is from less than a year ago. Cut 7, go.
2: I read a lot of Maoist thought. I read a lot of Ho Chi Minh thought, right? Shout out Luna Oi. I read a lot of Castro's thought, right? Like, thinking about these things, examining it, and trying to think through how we conceptualize that here is one of the things that I try to, like, expand well beyond. Because if we stop at a point of, like, just reforming capitalism, slapping some nice bunny ears on it or something else, or like slapping some rainbows or making it diverse, you know, or doing some black capitalism, right? It's just going to still be predisposed on suppressing and containing and consuming the rest of the planet.
1: This guy's hopeless, you see. He's been fully brainwashed. And he's read some books, boy, I'll tell you, about Maoist thought Ho Chi Minh, Castro, you name it. This guy's, he's read all the big books. This is the worst kind of totalitarianism, in my humble opinion. Don't just slap bunny ears on capitalism. It can't be reformed. It can't be regulated. It can't be fixed. And ultimately, this is where they have to go. This is where Bernie Sanders has to go. Eich has to go. They all have to go. Why? Why? Because there are no perfect anythings on earth, institutions, or human beings. But there are greater institutions and better institutions. Institutions that can be improved, and that's what we as flawed human beings seek to do. The problem with this is like a religious cult, a fundamentalist cult, if you will. You can't adjust, accommodate, you can't do any of that stuff. You must destroy everything that exists today. No private property rights. That's what he's talking about. And I don't care who you are. I don't care if you're in $15 a year or $15 billion a year. If you're going to destroy capitalism, you have to destroy capitalism. And that's what he's saying. Now, he's the treasurer of this organization. He's on the steering committee of this organization. And he has read Mao. He's very proud of it. He's met Ho Chi Minh. He's very proud of it. By the way, Vietnam is a hellhole. It's poor. I know people today who came from Vietnam, and they go back and visit relatives from time to time. It is awful. Awful. Cuba, nobody wants to move to Cuba. Cuba is a disaster, a complete human disaster. Nobody is moving to North Korea because they'll never come out. North Korea is a massive concentration camp. Nobody's moving there. We can go down the list, ladies and gentlemen. Nicaragua, communist China. Unless you're a billionaire who sells out your country, then you're welcome there, of course. Mao, they love Mao, who killed 60 million people. They just throw it out. Ho Chi Minh, we know who he is. Castro, we know what he's done or did. They're all the most horrendous totalitarian police states. They're murder regimes, slaughter regimes. DSA, well, we have a big tent here, we Democrats. We'll welcome them in. If you welcome in DSA, Democratic Socialists of America, you're welcoming in this guy, John Lewis, aren't you? Yes, you are. There's no communist who's too bad, too aggressive, too extreme to not let in into the big tent. Big tent. You listen to this guy? Then listen to Representative Catherine Clark, Democrat of Pennsylvania. I think she's like the number three Democrat or something like that. She is a complete moron. Cut. Eight. Go.
3: So yes or no, do the Democratic Socialists of America make it more difficult for swing district Democrats to actually win this November?
4: Let me tell you what I'm hearing. American people don't care about these labels. They don't care about a created
1: And this is how they get around it. It's not the label he's asking you about. He's telling you about the organization. Would the American people care if they lost their private property rights? Would the American people care if their income was removed from them and given to somebody else? Would the American people care if they lost their civil liberties? Would they? I think they would. And yet this Democrat acts like it's no big damn deal. Go ahead.
4: Democratic Party fight. They want answers. They want people who are going to
1: No, we want this worked out. We want to know where the Democrats stand. And apparently, excuse me, cholera. Where the Democrats stand is, this is okay. This is okay. Go ahead.
4: And that is what the Democratic Party is offering.
1: Shut up, another idiot. We'll be right back.
0: Mark Levin.
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6: 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Dean has a hot forecast for Labor Day. 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

0: This is the fastest show in radio. Wouldn't you say, Mr. Producer? It flies by pretty quick. You know, over the past month, more and more people have been reaching out to our friends at Monetary Gold for a free evaluation of their current gold holdings. Now you might say, Mark, why do they do that? I call it markets within markets. That's why. Gold has fluctuated a lot over the past 12 months. It eclipsed $5,000 an ounce. Then it goes down a little bit and flattens out a little bit. Now it's working its way up a little bit. And I think it's going to keep going up as we get closer and closer to the midterms. But many people who own gold in their retirement accounts, or maybe they have it in a vault at a bank and so forth, they want to know what they have, the current market range of their holdings, if it still makes sense for their long-term goals. You know, and they're having Monetary Gold take a closer look, absolutely free, at the product mix they have and so forth. Maybe you have certain coins from which country, which country's mint. What's the date on the coins? Do you want older coins? Do you want current coins? How about gold bars, other types of gold, or maybe silver, platinum? 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We've talked about that many, many times. I just saw that a European country took all of its gold that it had in the United States out of the United States and brought it back to Europe. There's a lot of movement going on with gold because countries, central banks, and individuals are very worried. 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Yes, you can call them this evening. All good, Mr. Producer, all good. Well, you know what? John Fetterman is the voice of reason, as always, when it comes to the Democrat Party and the issues like this. Socialism, anti-Semitism, attacks on Israel, attacks on our country and our patriotic, history and so forth. He's had about enough of this. And rather than a big tent with the Democratic Socialists of America, says we should divorce ourselves from these people. Cut nine, go.
1: I said maybe 4 or 5 months ago, I said the Democratic Party is becoming an orgy of socialism, and that continues to move in that direction. And then we are electing some of these the worst people in the political spectrum. And I've been the one guy to say, like, look, have your own party. You can run on the crazy stuff about abolishing all of the things that you're showing on your screen. It's indefensible, and they're often living in very expensive homes, and they come from a very wealthy backgrounds too. It's absolutely a scam, And now why we can't, as a Democratic Party, condemn socialism, because there's not a single example of socialism, you know, in the world and in history. We should divorce us from them and I'll run as real Democrats the way we've always been.
0: What's wrong with that idea? Well, the reason is the Islamists and the Marxists want to conquer and devour the Democrat Party. And when you hear any Democrat say it's a big tent, they are the appeasers. They are the appeasers who are going to ensure that this element, which is already in the Democrat Party, takes it over for good. Okay? I've made the point repeatedly, have I not? That it's not a matter of the DSA and the Democrat Party, that the DSA was birthed by the Democrat Party, and there's a lot of overlap. You know, the Democrats, I'll tell you, we have a vote today. Let me see if I can find this fast enough before the break, ladies and gentlemen. Hold on 1 second. Okay. Yes. And yes again. All right. What I'm getting here is a vote on the Supreme Court that the Republicans put up. Let's see if I can find this, Mr. Producer. Hold on 1 second. Do we have it in the articles, Rich? I think we do. I don't think Rich is there. We either have it in the articles, or we have it... Well, anyway, here's what happened. The Republicans put forward an amendment to the Constitution, which, of course, they weren't going to get the two-thirds necessary, but they're putting people, you know, on record, that would make permanent the number of justices on the court, 9. 9. And of course, the vote lost, because they didn't have enough. They had enough if it was a minimal majority, but they didn't have enough, obviously, for other reasons. And because this shows, there it is, New York Post, thank you, sir. We found it. Dems kill Supreme Court constitutional amendment, keep DSA dream alive to abolish justices. Now, that headline is a bit off because the Democrats themselves have been calling to do exactly this. Hakeem Jeffries, Buttigieg, all of them. House Democrats voted down a proposed constitutional amendment to lock in the number of justices on the Supreme Court at 9. The amendment fell 212 to 206. Far short of the two-thirds majority needed to get it through the lower chamber. Only one Democrat, Representative Don Davis, North Carolina, voted with Republicans in support of the proposed amendment. So they can talk all they want in the House. Even a guy I was starting to like, maybe I don't, Goshheimer, Moskowitz, these other guys. I mean, is it too hard to support our institutions? Is it too hard to do that? And apparently so. Apparently so. So every Democrat but one who were present and voted that they are going to try and stuff the Supreme Court. That's what this means. But certainly for the vast majority of them. You do that to the court, you are destroying the independence of the court forever. That's what you're doing. This is a direct assault on the Constitution. And I've got a lot of other ideas too.
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4: It's time for the Richeson Report, your ag weather focus on the field with North Dakota State climatologist Daryl Richeson.
5: There are parts of southwestern North Dakota, generally around Hettinger up towards Dickinson, that recorded well above average rain in August. The same would be said about much of northwestern North Dakota, north of the Missouri River. It rained so much in those areas in August that even going back to June 1st, the beginning of meteorological summer, those locations finished with above average rainfall for the summer of 2026. The driest locations were mostly in Cass, Trail, and Steele counties, but you could also add Ransom in the northern part of Richland to that list. Those areas recorded generally only about one-third of the average rain in both August and during the past summer.
6: That's the Richeson Report, your focus on the field with North Dakota State climatologist Darrell Richeson. 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
7: This is a Fox News alert, a deadly shooting in Minneapolis. I'm Lee Silicera. At least one person is dead, reportedly the gunman. Six others hurt, including two police officers who are in stable condition after a shooting at an apartment building in downtown Minneapolis. Minnesota Governor Tim Walz said in a social media post, state officials are on the ground helping local law enforcement respond. FBI Director Kash Patel says his agents are assisting in the investigation. In Waynesboro, Virginia, police say a man shot himself to death inside an elementary school. Police Chief David Shaw says no children were harmed when the man forced his way inside.
8: One adult staff member at the school did suffer a non-life-threatening gunshot wound. The staff member has since been treated and released.
7: Shaw says all children were evacuated from the school safely and reunited with their parents. The jury in the Lindsey Clancy trial remained at an impasse after 5 days of deliberations. The Massachusetts mom has admitted killing her three children, but her defense says she suffered from postpartum psychosis.
9: After 30 hours over 5 days, this jury of nine women and three men is still at an impasse. So Judge William Sullivan read the Tui Rodriguez charge. It is a final jury instruction urging the jury to reconsider their positions. This marks the last time the judge can force this jury to deliberate before a possible mistrial. This jury is weighing, did the prosecution prove beyond a reasonable doubt that Lindsey Clancy is criminally responsible, that she knew killing her three children was wrong and could control her actions on that day. If she is, they then must decide between first-degree murder, second-degree, or manslaughter.
7: Fox's Brian Yenis in Plymouth. 2 years in prison for an American journalist convicted of acting as an agent for China within the U.S. Thomas Weir Paulkin II, who most recently worked for China State News Agency, pled guilty earlier this year. America's listening to Fox News.
10: When you're finally off the clock after a long day, dishes put away, kids asleep, feet kicked up, heartburn. Don't let heartburn take over your hard-earned moment. Quick, Alka-Seltzer. 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Alka-Seltzer effervescent tablets begin neutralizing stomach acid in seconds, so you can get back to your one more episode marathon. 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Because nothing works faster for heartburn relief. Use as directed.
11: If you remember listening to this, and this, and this, then remember this. COVID hasn't gone away. And if you're an adult with conditions like diabetes, asthma, or heart disease, it can cause serious setbacks. Ask your doctor or pharmacist about the latest COVID vaccine. It's one of the best ways to help protect yourself. Find out more at PfizerForAll.com. Pfizer, outdo yesterday.
7: Hurricane Lowell has intensified to a